0: cases in a matter of days. I'm Kathleen Maloney. This is Fox News.
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0: Listen as Clay Travis and Buck Sexton recap another week of exposing hypocrisy and fight to protect our freedom. 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Sound off.
1: Welcome back in. Hour number three, Monday edition. Clay and Buck, appreciate all of you hanging out with us. Buck has ducked out for the third hour here. I will be with all of you. Going to talk with the governor of Indiana here, Mike Braun, and also Jennifer Say of XXXY Athletics. That is coming this direction. We've been talking about 60 Minutes, Scott Pelley crying, the Graham Plattner supporter. We got to make sure that we play that for you as the fallout in Maine continues. The L.A. mayor race, where Spencer Pratt has now fallen into third place, as we told you last week. We were afraid might happen as the vote count continued. We'll continue to take your calls from the L.A. area. President Trump is going to be at the Knicks game tonight. Madison Square Garden getting lockdown treatment. Many of you in the Manhattan area are experiencing that. And we got a brand new Cook political report. But the last time we talked with the governor of Indiana, Mike Braun, I said, hey, if the Bears are moving to Indiana, we will have you back on. This story last week got a lot of attention. Governor Braun, thank you for coming on with us. Let's just jump right in here off the top. Do you expect the Chicago Bears to be playing their football games in the future in the state of Indiana?
2: Well, it's not inked, done deal yet, but it's probably in the red zone, to use that metaphor, because I can't remember how much we covered in terms of the timetable, but they've been trying to get the state slash city, but I think they wanted to move out of the city for all the reasons everybody can see. The recent mayors would not make that a great place to want to have any business, but started 6 years ago and there was no interest. And then about 3 years ago, since this day last week was going to come sooner or later, to make sure that the next 6 years leading up to their lease expiration doesn't have to be as dramatic as what it was leading up to now, where they're focusing to invest in the future. And so that transpired another 2.5 years to sometime before Christmas, and we get the call. I did, and we had the management and ownership come down to the residents and talked about what their issues were. And we made it so easy, Clay, in the sense that it was kind of like dealing with the CEO of another business. Of course, I ran a business for 37 years before I became U.S. Senator and then governor. In that context, and having done a lot of real estate during those years, those deals are always tricky if they're of magnitude. So now going forward, a lot of it will be due diligence, and it will be focusing on how great an investment you can make without having to worry about your government getting in the way. And the fact that everything that they had 5 months to come up with something, and of course they gaveled out the very last day of May with nothing. So I think with all that time having transpired, with how easy it's been working with us, by the way, a triple A credit rating state with the hottest economy in the Midwest, I think they're, you know, made the decision as much on the intangibles as opposed to the deal itself. So we've got both, and now we've got, and they've got probably the confidence that the future is going to be a lot easier to flesh out the most important part, and that's getting it done right on the site they select, working with a partner that's not going to make it difficult along the way.
1: What does it say, big picture, about Indiana's ability to work with businesses to bring jobs to Indiana versus not only the city of Chicago but the state of Illinois in general? Because I think a lot of people hear Chicago Bears and think playing in the state of Indiana, boy, that is a cultural shift that feels significant. What does it tell us?
2: Well, it tells us that most blue states, not all, but most, and especially the ones that really double down on their mentor, the federal government, California, Illinois, New York, they're just not going to be in a place where government doesn't produce anything. You need it for certain things that we all want, good roads and bridges, maybe defend the country without breaking the bank. But all the other stuff generally gets to be where government is the driver. That means that you're going to leave California like Elon Musk did. You're going to be losing congressional seats because people are voting with their feet. And Illinois is the biggest example in the Midwest of that. We got a state reasonable on the regulations, light on taxation, where work ethic, and, you know, community, family, faith, all that stuff still makes a difference. And on a bigger scale, freedom and opportunity, which is what I ran on when I ran for Senate and governor. And the fewer career politicians we have, and the more that have done something in the real world before they want to run big business through government, I think that's the big dynamic that you're going to see ripple across the country, state by state. And if you're wanting to mimic the federal government, I worked there 6 years. Who would want to ever copy someone that can't spend less than it takes in and miss the mark by $2 trillion a year, 30% of your budget? All of that starts to add up.
1: I was at the White House last month when the Indiana Hoosier football team was recognized for winning the national championship, something that you probably never thought you would see in your life. And President Trump gave a shout out to a lot of different members of the political world that were also there, including many different state senators who in the primary season won their primaries and are going to be replacing senators who did not want to redistrict. What is the latest that we should know about redistricting as we look forward? I know it cannot happen now for the 2026 cycle in Indiana, but what should we know about what might happen in 2027 for the 2028 cycle?
2: Well, for any lighthearted Republicans that had issues with that, when the Democrats have become the gerrymanderers to perfection, and you look at New England, I won't go into that, it was kind of evening the playing field. And when our state senators decided to die on that hill, I told them, that doesn't make sense. Why you're having this moment of not being able to see clearly. No other state had that difficulty. And last time I had spoken to the president face to face was at the National Governor's Administration. And when I was walking out, he reminded me that they're going to be getting involved in those primaries like he said they would. He talked to them twice. JD came in twice physically. And why you rebuked that when it didn't make sense on some type of, you know, kind of flaky reason that, well, just because they do it, we shouldn't. That's the kind of weak-kneed approach to politics Republicans have taken too long, and that's why we're in a structural disadvantage when it comes to how much they've gerrymandered, and even the way congressional districts are formed, where you count illegal immigration into the census and do the calculation there. Most are housed in California, Illinois, and New York, and that could be 10 to 15 congressional districts. All of that is the rationality for it. And we can't do anything to impact the midterms, of course. Some other states have tried it where they didn't already have their primaries, but it'll be an issue once we get right-minded individuals elected this fall. I think that'll be taken up again.
1: Indiana in general. I just find the Bears situation to be such a metaphor, because for so long, Chicago was the capital of the Midwest, the city that so many people who graduate from Big Ten schools, my wife is from, went to the University of Michigan. It feels like it was a funnel. Everybody kind of went into Chicago. Are you seeing that start to change? Because I'll tell you this, a lot of people, it feels like, are leaving Chicago, which is why I think the Bears are kind of a symptom, a symbol of dysfunction that's there. How's Indiana benefiting from people who have decided, you know what, I don't want to stay in Illinois anymore. Chicago, maybe there's another city that makes more sense.
2: So I was reading a report, and it said net migration into states, not immigration, migration, people leaving one state to go to another. I knew Texas, Florida, probably Tennessee was going to be there, Carolinas, and I think everyone we've mentioned so far are red states. I get the number seven, it's Indiana. We were the only state in the northern half of the country where people are moving into it. Fort Wayne's the fastest growing city in the Midwest, not the cities that are structurally blue from top to bottom, and almost every large city is, and look at their own issues. But no, we have people moving in from Illinois, and the demographic moving into Fort Wayne at the highest percentage, Chicagoans. So Lake County, which is where Hammond is, is turning, if not had a Republican U.S. rep in, I think, 96 years. We're getting so close. And that used to be a margin of 30-70 red to blue. Now it's nearly even. That's the difference. And people will vote with their feet if you keep putting bad stuff on them in the places that roll like the federal government, California, Illinois, New York. They're the three biggest and the worst at it. And sooner or later that happens, then you say, wow, what could we have done better? You could have done better just by using common sense and making sure that you don't grow government, you grow the real economy.
1: Are people going to be troubled now when it comes to deciding whether they're going to vote for the Indiana-based Chicago Bears or the Indiana-based Indianapolis Colts?
2: I think when we ran that by the Colts, we figured in a place like Indiana, they would embrace the addition of, and that is true, they welcomed the fact that the Bears would be coming into the state just like I anticipated they would. I know the organization. And I think they know it's a win. They know how good it's been to be, you know, here in Indiana. There's not one Hoosier that would, for any reason, say, I wish we didn't have the Colts. The Bears are going to be accepted the same way, and they're going to be glad that they're going to get a stadium that's probably a lot better than if you built it there in Illinois. It's going to be in a location where you can finally tailgate, do all kinds of mixed-use investment, because we make that easy, not difficult. So I think all in all, Hoosiers will welcome them with open arms.
1: Outstanding. We appreciate the time, Governor Mike Braun of Indiana. When it is officially official, we will have you on again. But congrats on how things are going on Indiana, and early congrats on the potential move.
2: Thank you, Clay. And when it happens, we'll be sure to get back on.
1: For sure. That is Indiana Governor Mike Braun.
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7: Florida lawmakers approved a congressional map that could potentially add 4 Republican House seats. The redrawn map impacts 2 districts in South Florida, Tampa, and Orlando. Republicans currently hold 20 of Florida's 28 congressional seats, so this could leave Democrats with just 4. Democrats here claim the process lacked transparency, calling it politically motivated and a violation of state law. Florida's House Minority Leader, Fintrice Driscoll.
8: You are destroying democracy with this vote. The people of Florida deserve better. Not one of our constituents asked for this, not one.
7: Florida Governor Ron DeSantis has remained confident in the constitutionality of his map with 2 reasons for redistricting. First, he says Florida's population has drastically changed. And second, he claims the current map was drafted with racial data. He points to a Supreme Court decision in Louisiana that struck down unconstitutional gerrymandering as legal backing for his redistricting, arguing it will impact part of Florida's own constitution. Dana Marie McNichol, Fox News.
9: 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And we're going to have some cool opportunities here in the near future. 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Buck and I were texting about growth. 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But we got to be all places for all people, and you may have kids, you may have grandkids, you may hear a segment. They watch YouTube all day long. If your kids and grandkids are anything like mine, they are on YouTube all the time. And so we've got to be everywhere that they are. We're also on TikTok, we're on Instagram, we're everywhere. But in particular, the video feeds of radio shows, audio shows, they do unbelievable numbers. And the team was just telling me we had a couple of videos that went over 100,000 streams this past week alone. And that is growing. I think, what do we have, 130,000 or so subscribers. We want to continue to drive that up in a big way. So if you're listening right now, search out Clay and Buck. Go click like and subscribe, and you will be able to soon see all of our videos. I wanted to play this. We talked about Graham Plattner in Maine and the fact that his Nazi chest tattoo, it doesn't seem to be a major issue. In fact, the Nazi chest tattoo, well, it's a good thing, at least compared to what might happen if this guy would have otherwise had an Israeli chest tattoo.

0: Listen.
1: The Nazi tattoo. Somebody said that they talked to somebody who had seen one of those or wore one of those, and it was silver, and it didn't even occur to him that it was the same thing. I think people are making as much of it as they can because they don't have a lot of substance around anything else. And if they did, we'd hear about it. Believe me, they are trolling for dirt.
2: What if he has like a Israeli flag tattoo or something? Would that be a deal breaker
1: for me?
2: Yeah.
1: Honestly, yeah.
2: That would be
1: Israeli? Yeah, because I don't support genocide, and he doesn't either. And that would show that he was being inconsistent. And he's been very consistent about this.
0: You may have had a little bit of difficulty hearing that, but it is a crazy interview. The woman said if he had an Israeli flag tattoo, she wouldn't support him because she doesn't support genocide and neither does he, but she's fine with him having a Nazi tattoo. Not just a Nazi tattoo, an SS prison guard Nazi tattoo. The people who actually executed the genocide against Jewish people. This is crazy. And if you say, okay, well, maybe it's just a little bit of a discordant note. Graham Plattner attacked John Fetterman, who would be his Senate colleague, Senate Democrat colleague, for supporting Israel too much. Let me reiterate. The guy with a Nazi tattoo that he had for 18 years, a Nazi SS camp tattoo, the worst of the Nazis, criticized another Democrat for being too committed to Israel. If you had a Nazi tattoo, would you criticize anyone if you really wanted to pretend that it was an accident? Would you criticize someone for being too committed to Israel? That actually makes you look like a Nazi and someone that might not mind having an SS death camp Nazi tattoo on the chest. This is worse than a swastika. And he knew all about it and he had it for 18 years. And his supporter, that woman that was interviewed in Maine, says, well, I wouldn't support him if he had an Israeli flag chest tattoo because that would mean that he supported genocide. Hello, he has a Nazi tattoo. The genocide of our times for concentration camp guards. Again, I don't think Josh Shapiro can get a nomination in today's Democrat Party. Popular governor of Pennsylvania, they tried to burn down the governor's mansion because he's Jewish. This is real. It's a significant fact. And unfortunately, it's an asset for Graham Plattner. I really do believe this, that he has a Nazi tattoo with many of the people that now vote in the Democrat Party.
3: Looking for normal in a crazy world? 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
13: I'm Michelle Pulino. Lauren Alena has revealed plans to hit the road this fall for her next headlining track, dubbed the Stages Tour, named after her recently announced album, Stages, arriving August 28th. The upcoming string of shows are expected to be Alena's most personal yet. The tour kicks off October 1st in Milwaukee, Wisconsin, with stops in Charlotte, North Carolina, Little Rock, Arkansas, Lexington, Kentucky, and more. 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
13: CMA Fest takes over downtown Nashville Thursday through Sunday. The Big Ten event at Nissan Stadium includes Riley Green, Ella Langley, Jason Aldean, Luke Bryan, Hardy, Carly Pierce, Jordan Davis, the Red Clay Strays, Tim McGraw, Zach Topp, and more. While the Riverfront stage will see Caitlin Butts, Stephen Wilson Jr., Midland, and more. That's Fox Country on Fox News.
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16: You know what Fidel Castro's estimated worth was?
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16: 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So in a country that can't routinely keep the power on, that has cars from before the embargo, and doesn't have regular tourism, yet the Castros are worth $1 billion.
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16: Can I give you something else to ponder?
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16: 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Mm-hmm. And she was, what, on the throne for like 60 years? The woman's worth $500 million.
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17: million. What? How could that be so?
16: 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And they can't keep the lights on. That is how communism works.
17: That's right.
16: 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That's a shot, no chaser.
17: No, that's right.
16: The Queen of England is worth half of what Fidel Castro was worth.
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18: Take a pause.
19: Plenty of animal shelters across the U.S. are holding summer camps for kids. Shelby Broves of the Arizona Humane Society in Phoenix says children learn how to make a difference in the lives of animals and
20: understand the amazing work that we're doing in animal advocacy and just building that more empathetic and compassionate community, one young animal lover at a time.
19: Kids can see what shelters do to help enrich the lives of all sorts of animals.
20: So we have a group of animal teachers. These are small mammals like ferrets and rabbits, invertebrates like Madagascar hissing cockroaches, a lot of kids' favorite, believe it or not.
19: Kids can also learn how to take animals home, even if it's just for a while.
20: A big component of what we do here at the Arizona Humane Society is encouraging folks to be able to foster to allow us to save even more lives, especially right now during summer.
19: But be careful. You never know what kind of creature your kid may fall in love with and want to bring home. Take a pause. Jill Nato, Fox News.
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1: Welcome back in. We are going to be joined here shortly by Jennifer Say, XXXY founder, which is a brand that I'm proud to have a relationship with. They have a crazy perspective that men and women are different and that men shouldn't be able to win women's championships. And Jennifer joins us now. This story has not gone away because Democrats have gone insane on it. And we've been talking about California a lot as the governor's votes still come in and as the mayor's votes come in. You lived in the Bay Area for a long time working with Levi's. Can you believe that there are still boys identifying as girls that are winning girls' state championship? And I don't know if you read the LA Times article about one of these individuals, but it's one of the craziest sports articles I've ever seen in my life.
2: I did read it. Excuse me. And I saw the picture. I can't remember the headline, Clay. Maybe you can remember it. But it was something about how this, you know, boy wrapped in love overcame all the meanies who liked Donald Trump. I mean, that was essentially the headline.
1: Yes.
2: But this is a boy who won two state championships for the second year in a row. We still don't know if he's going to compete in college. He's a senior this year. I think it's very likely that he will compete for a UC or Cal State, and they just haven't said it yet because of the onslaught. But it's not just California. It is Colorado, where I live, even West Virginia. We'll get to the Supreme Court cases, I know, but West Virginia, a boy just won, a sophomore in high school, just won the West Virginia state championship in the shot put. So it's happening across the country. Can I believe it? No. I can't believe any of this is happening. I can't believe we can't win because it's so stupid, the other side. It doesn't even make any sense. And yet here we are. We have to keep fighting it legislatively and culturally.
1: Here is the headline that you just referenced in the LA Times. This is a real article. Shielded by love, transgender athlete A.B. Hernandez defeated vitriol stoked by Trump. Again, the controversy here is President Trump and many people out there of a wide variety of political perspectives who are just not insane have said boys should compete against girls. Boys should not compete against girls. Boys should compete against boys. Girls should compete against girls. And this guy who identified as a girl has now won, I think it's three straight years of state high school championships in California. And you just mentioned, Jennifer, the fact that I believe it's Idaho and West Virginia, there is a Supreme Court case that theoretically we're going to get a decision on this month about whether or not the states of Idaho and West Virginia can say girls' sports can only be played by girls. What's the latest there? What do we expect? What do you think is going to happen?
2: Yeah, so these cases were bundled together. They were heard before the Supreme Court on January 13th. I think I was on your show that day explaining what those cases were about. There was a rally on the steps of the Supreme Court. Two cases bundled together. One, in Idaho, a man wanted to compete at Boise State in track and field, and the other in West Virginia, a young adolescent boy who had been on puberty blockers since, you know, he was very young, and estrogen, who wants to compete on the girls' track and field team in West Virginia. The arguments to some extent in these cases conflict with each other because, of course, the argument with the adult male is he should be included. He's a woman, but the argument with the adolescent male is, well, he didn't go through male puberty. He's on puberty blockers, so he has no advantage, which would suggest that the other guy does have advantage. We know they both have advantage. Anyway, what will be decided, which you just alluded to, and you're the lawyer, not me, but essentially whether the 27 states that currently have laws on the books protecting women's sports, can they continue to do so? So are those laws constitutional? What it will not do, no matter what happens, is force the 23 states, that includes California, that includes Colorado, that don't have laws on the books that put gender identity above sex, it will not force them to change their ways. And so we will not be done yet. We're halfway done in about a little more than half the states, but we'll need to keep going because girls in California deserve fair competition too. Not to mention, you know this, In sports, if you compete at a high level, an elite level, you compete across state lines. So if a girl in Tennessee makes a national championship and competes against a California team, so she has to compete against a boy there, how is that going to work?
1: Did you think that Democrats would stay crazy on this, or after the Trump election win in 2024, almost immediately in February of 2025, he had a big ceremony. He said girls are not going to have to compete against boys in NCAA championships anymore. Of course, Leah Thomas, a boy pretending to be a girl, won an NCAA swimming title in 2022. Did you think Democrats are just going to say, okay, Trump changed the rules, maybe now the Supreme Court's going to change the rules? Did you think they were going to stay crazy, or did you think they were going to kind of give up on this fight?
2: No, I thought they were going to stay crazy. I was in the room when he signed the executive order. I was standing right behind him, and the mood was so festive and celebratory, and I wanted to be optimistic and cheerful because it was a great moment, but I knew in my heart of hearts we were that, you know, Clay, anything he does, they just want to fight him more. I knew it would get worse, not better.
1: So you were a elite Olympic gymnast, for people who do not remember your history. And some people out there will say, why do you care? It's only a few people. Pretend that that were true. What would your response be to that argument to those people?
2: Well, it's not a few, and it grows every single year, but one is too many. I would say back to them, do we allow one guy to take performance-enhancing drugs? Oh, it's just the one guy. Who cares? Let him take his steroids. Who cares? So what? He hits more home runs than everybody else. So what? He shaved 2 seconds off his time. No, we don't allow it once. Sports, to make them watchable, for us to want to watch, we rely on the rules being fair. It's not fun if the fix is in. It's not fun to watch. And if boys can gain an advantage, I mean, these are all crappy male athletes that make the switch. They are of no repute. They have no ranking. And suddenly they just ascend the ranks. Oh, and by the way, they get snaps and claps. And, you know, they have victim status and they're overcoming adversity. And they win the lottery. They win the medals and they win the cheers and applause, even though the vast majority of us disagree with this happening. So I can't explain it, Clay. I wouldn't want to climb into the Democrats' brain on this, but no, I don't think they're ever going to give it up. I think we have a long road ahead.
1: Why did you found the brand that you did? What is XXXY for people out there who don't know? If you agree that men should not be competing in women's sports, there's basically one athletic brand that will actually say that. And by the way, Outkick was the only sports media brand that would say it for a long time. How crazy is it that Nike is putting boys in girls' gear and trying to sell girls' gear that way? Many other different athletic brands have done the same. You worked for a long time at Levi's in San Francisco. You were not someone who was particularly political, to my knowledge. And then you said, I can't deal with this anymore. Why the brand?
2: Yeah, I mean, I left the left. I was a Democrat because of COVID policy, and that just sort of, I then was looking at everything, and this obviously is so crazy, and I've long taken a stand in defense of female athletes. I was the first former gymnast, to expose the abuse, the physical, emotional, and sexual abuse in the sport. And I everything I am is because I was able to compete and have the opportunity to compete and win in sports as a young woman, a young girl, and then a woman. I want every girl to have that opportunity. I want my 9-year-old daughter to have that opportunity. And brands influence the culture. We cannot just come at this politically and legislatively. The reason we are where we are is we ceded too much ground culturally. I want to just wrest back the culture with the full force it was taken from us and make it cool to say what is obvious to anyone with eyes, that men are stronger and faster and girls deserve their own sports. It's not complicated, but we let them take the moral high ground and the cool high ground. And so even though people agree with us, they're afraid to say the normal common sense thing.
1: For, I do think this is significant and important to keep slamming home. You are a elite female athlete. It is considered controversial for you not to say boys shouldn't be able to compete against girls, but to say girls' sports should only be for girls. To your point, culturally, do you feel like it is shifting now where the controversial opinion is saying boys should be able to compete as girls? How would you assess the ground upon which we're standing on that issue now?
2: I think we've made some legislative ground. There's 27 states, as we discussed, that have laws on the books protecting women's sports. I think the governing bodies, we've made some progress there. The International Olympic Committee has said the women's category is for women only. The Olympics in 2028, we won't see men punching women in the face in a boxing ring. I think culturally we have a lot more work to do. All of the crazy people that hold this crazy view, they're leading institutions. You know, look at the headlines in newspapers like what you just read, universities, academia. So all of the places that kind of influence and inform the culture, they're sort of run by this minority viewpoint. Not a single very high profile currently competing athlete at the professional or Olympic level has come out vociferously and full throatedly in support of the protection of women's sports. Not one actually came out after the IOC announcement to say, this is great. Not one. That, I think that says a lot about where we are in the culture.
1: What do you say to the Megan Rapinos of the world who have said it actually, and a lot of WNBA players have said the same thing. Dawn Staley has said the same thing. The head coach of South Carolina women's basketball. Hey, men who identify as women are women, and they should be able to play women's sports.
2: What about the girls? You're so obsessed with this group that you call a vulnerable minority. Why do we want to be mean? Why do we want to narrowly define what a woman is? What about the girls? What about the female category that you benefited from? Don't girls and women today deserve a fair playing field like you enjoyed? What about the girls? They want us to relentlessly look at the boys, to look at A.B. Hernandez with his garish makeup and his ridiculousness. They just keep pointing us to them, and they want us to gaze at them. What about the girls? Can you answer that question, Megan Rapinoe? What about the girls?
1: Last question for you. You just mentioned the garish makeup. Back in the day, people would look at white people who dressed up as black, and they would say blackface is uniquely offensive because of not only putting the makeup on, but exaggerating the behavior in a way that is stereotypical in nature. I would argue that woman face, for many of these men, they not only dress up like women, they behave in these exaggerated, very manic, schoolgirl-like behaviors. Even the way they stand, the way they hold their hands, the way they hold their feet, it's creepy. And it's strange and it's weird, and most women don't actually act like that. How has this become normalized?
2: It's so gross. It's one of the most grotesque aspects of this play, and we wouldn't tolerate it from any other group. I have often pointed out A.B. Hernandez, the California athlete. He stands with this pigeon-toed, knock-kneed stance that's this, like, aw shucks, I'm just a six-year-old with a lollipop kind of thing. He has his wrist flexed back when he's running and jumping. No athlete runs this way. No girl athlete. It's like the way a boy would mock running like a girl if he were asked to do so. It's insulting. It's what women have fought against for decades, and they're adopting these retrograde stereotypes, and that's the evidence that they're somehow girls and women. It's so offensive. I don't even know how everybody doesn't see it. It is grotesque. If my daughter acted that way, I would be embarrassed, and I would tell her to stop it and stand up like a regular person.
1: I see all women everywhere, and I'm not a fashion person, as you well know, but the athleisure wear is wildly popular. The number of women that are listening to us right now that are wearing it is probably off the charts. I go pick up my kids at school. Every mom, it feels like, is wearing athleisure. Your brand is the only one that is owned by a woman, that is run for a woman, and actually believes that women's athletics are for women. If you agree on all that front and you're wearing any other brand, they actually don't agree with your beliefs.
2: Yeah, and I think, you know, people say all the time, I want a brand that aligns with my values. 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
1: Amen. 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Riley Gaines wears it. I'm actually wearing the men's shorts right now. They're for men. How do people find XXXY? And good luck with the Supreme Court case.
2: Thank you. 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
1: Good idea. 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You'll love the products. 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
2: Thank you, Clay.
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7: As America's 250th birthday approaches, our Fox News survey finds a nation deeply divided and stubbornly resilient. Here are three takeaways. First, when voters are asked for one word to describe the U.S. today, two-thirds use a negative, like failing or corrupt. Nearly twice as many Democrats as Republicans feel gloomy. On the other hand, the one-quarter who pick a positive word, like freedom or powerful, includes four times as many Republicans. Also, enthusiasm for the 250 milestone is mixed. Half of voters are excited, half aren't. More Republicans than Democrats are excited, led by more than 8 in 10 MAGA Republicans. Last one. The survey finds national attachment has markedly softened, yet it remains strong. Most still prefer living in the U.S., but 19% would rather live elsewhere, a number that's tripled since 2005. I'm Dana Blanton. That's your Poll Parade.
8: Take a pause.
9: What started out 10 years ago to honor one of the victims of the Sandy Hook Elementary School shootings is now a national event for the first weekend in June. It's the Bring Love Home Pet Adoption Awareness Campaign from the Catherine Violet Hubbard Animal Sanctuary in Connecticut, and it's spread to over 110 shelters and animal rescues. The ASPCA's Krista Chadwick says they're pitching in to let people know these are tough times for shelters.
10: They're short-staffed. They have a dearth of medical team members, along with increasing proportions of medically and behaviorally compromised animals, just put a lot of pressure on our shelters.
9: Nearly 6 million cats and dogs went to shelters in 2025. This year is on track to see just as many, so they're spreading the word.
10: There's no such thing as too many adoptions, and so shelters are always looking for opportunities to get more animals into loving homes, onto couches, and to laps.
9: Take pause. Jill Nato, Fox News.
8: Take a pause.
9: Plenty of animal shelters across the U.S. are holding summer camps for kids. Shelby Bros of the Arizona Humane Society in Phoenix says children learn how to make a difference in the lives of animals and
11: understand the amazing work that we're doing in animal advocacy and just building that more empathetic and compassionate community, one young animal lover at a time.
9: Kids can see what shelters do to help enrich the lives of all sorts of animals.
11: So we have a group of animal teachers. These are small mammals like ferrets and rabbits, invertebrates like Madagascar hissing cockroaches, a lot of kids' favorite, believe it or not.
9: Kids can also learn how to take animals home, even if it's just for a while.
11: A big component of what we do here at the Arizona Humane Society is encouraging folks to be able to foster, to allow us to save even more lives, especially right now during summer.
9: But be careful. You never know what kind of creature your kid may fall in love with and want to bring home. Take a pause. Jill Nato, Fox News.
1: Welcome back in. Closing up shop here on Clay and Buck. Appreciate all of you. hanging out with us. I encourage you, as always, go subscribe to everything. Make sure you do not miss it. I did want to play a cut. I had the team pull it. This is Scott Pelley, recently fired from 60 Minutes. This is him talking about the fact that he doesn't believe anybody thinks CBS or 60 Minutes are biased. Cut 22.
12: What was the feeling about that particular opening salvo to the team?
13: Uh-oh. She, I am told, said something to the effect of, why do you think the country thinks you're biased? But she didn't offer any kind of a metric. You know, what's your metric? Why do you think so? Do you have a poll? Is there market research? What are you talking about? Because we certainly didn't believe that.
1: 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It's a sign of how little you actually understand the country. We'll be back with all of you tomorrow. Thanks for hanging with us on Clay and Buck.
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7: As America's 250th birthday approaches, our Fox News survey finds a nation deeply divided and stubbornly resilient. Here are 3 takeaways. First, when voters are asked for one word to describe the U.S. today, 2/3 use a negative, like failing or corrupt. Nearly twice as many Democrats as Republicans feel gloomy. On the other hand, the 1/4 who pick a positive word, like freedom or powerful, includes 4 times as many Republicans. Also, enthusiasm for the 250 milestone is mixed. Half of voters are excited, half aren't. More Republicans than Democrats are excited, led by more than 8 in 10 MAGA Republicans. Last one. The survey finds national attachment has markedly softened, yet it remains strong. Most still prefer living in the U.S., but 19% would rather live elsewhere, a number that's tripled since 2005. I'm Dana Blanton. That's your Poll Parade.
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20: This is is a Fox News alert, a stunning development. I'm Carmen Roberts. President Trump says that the U.S. and Iran have reached a deal. That agreement will end the war, and it has rocked the region for nearly 4 months. Vice President J.D. Vance tells Fox News,
21: this is the immediate opening of the Straits of Hormuz and, of course, the lifting of the naval blockade that we've had on Iran along with it.
20: And President Trump posting on Truth Social in his words, congratulations to all ships of the world. Start your engines. Let the oil flow. Fox's Trey Yingst has more from Tel Aviv.
22: He says on a post, this great deal will bring peace and security to the whole region. Many presidents have tried to make peace with Iran and all have failed before me. The leaders of the region have for the first time found a president who can help them achieve real peace. With the opening of the strait upon the signing of the deal on Friday, for purposes of mine removal, oil will flow on both ends again for the region and the world. Iran's deputy foreign minister says one of Iran's conditions for retaliating in response to Israel's attacks on Beirut's southern suburbs is Israel's withdrawal from southern Lebanon.
20: Key mediator Pakistan said the signing will be Friday in Switzerland. A plane crashed this morning at the airport in Butler, Missouri, killing the pilot and the 12 people on board. Bates County Sheriff Chad Anderson says the plane was carrying skydivers.
23: We're still trying to identify family and make notifications, and so we're going to be respectful of that.
20: No word on what caused the crash. The FAA and NTSB will investigate. Butler's about 65 miles south of Kansas City. And in Brazil, two helicopters collided over Rio de Janeiro, killing all six people, possibly including American singer and comedian Oliver Tree of California. 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
20: Repeating our top story, after weeks of chaos, President Trump says the U.S. and Iran have reached a deal to end the war. He says that deal will reopen the Strait of Hormuz and lift the U.S. naval blockade. Writing on social media, let the oil flow. And U.S. crude oil responding immediately, plunging nearly 5%, now less than $81 a barrel. A hiring freeze hits the job market, and that is affecting teenagers searching for work for the summer. Fox Business's Jerry Willis explains.
35: From scooping ice cream and babysitting to lifeguarding and bagging groceries, teen summer jobs are on a downward spiral. This year, around 790,000 teens between 16 and 19 will have a job during May, June, and July, according to Challenger Gray and Christmas. Indeed says lifeguard positions have surged 78% over the past year. Hiring for retail salespeople is down 30% year over year. Restaurant hiring has dropped 5%, according to data from LinkedIn. The Challenger report advises teens to fill out applications ASAP. They should also be networking with people in their community and polishing their resumes with AI. In New York, Jerry Willis, Fox Business.
20: The UFC Freedom 200 was set to begin at 8 p.m. Eastern, but Mother Nature had other plans. Thunderstorms expected to move through Washington, D.C., and the UFC and the White House pushed back the start of that highly publicized fight. Live coverage on Paramount Plus still beginning, but the first fight expected to start around 9 p.m. Eastern. The UFC says the official start time remains flexible. One person telling Uncrowded the schedule is still fluid. President Trump is going to be there. Cage side, and if conditions worsen, it may be changed. I'm Carmen Roberts. This is Fox News.
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0: 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This is Clay Travis and Buck Sexton. 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
1: We've got more of the Scott Pelley fallout. He is posting yachting or perhaps schooner photos of himself to show he stands in solidarity with the people. So we'll have that conversation coming up in a bit. More on Graham Plattner. That'll be a thing that we have to deal with. The L.A. mayor's race slash governor's race for California, not looking so good right now. The late ballots coming in are too many suspiciously favoring the Democrats by a lot, by huge, huge margins. We can discuss how that is looking, and we've got more on all this. I have to note for all of you, there is a fellow who will be joining us, assuming all happens as scheduled, which we never know, but there will be a fellow joining us named Robert Van Winkle. And now you might be saying, who is this Robert Van Winkle? Is he an esteemed conservative author? Is he a pundit of the First Order? Is he the
2: heir of Rip Van Winkle, could potentially?
1: Be. Could be. Who knows? I'm sorry. Vanilla Ice. Now you know who I'm talking about. Robert Van Winkle is, in fact, the given name of a Mr. Vanilla Ice. For those of you who came of age, actually forget that. For any of you who remember the 90s, this is going to be quite a moment for all of us. In fact, Clay, I not only celebrate Ice Ice Baby, which immediately, the music video comes up in my mind, immediately the refrain, and stop, collaborate, and listen, is something that just, it's seared into our brains. I actually saw Teenage Mutant Ninja Turtles 2, Secret of the Ooze, in theaters, and Mr. Van Winkle, Vanilla Ice, did the theme song for that. Are you aware of that, Clay?
2: I did not remember that. I also... You need to say the name of the name.
1: It was Go Ninja, Go Ninja, Go was the song.
2: Yeah, I did go see all the Teenage Mutant Ninja Turtle movies. I did not remember that Vanilla Ice was the soundtrack, king there, but I was saying off air as we were getting ready to come on, if you had told me when Ice Ice Baby was the number one song in America that one day I would meet Vanilla Ice, and I think it counts as meeting that we're going to have him on the show, I would have been ecstatic on a level that is crazy. So I am looking forward to that interview. By the way, we've also got the governor of Indiana, not to drown him a little bit, but he's no Vanilla Ice.
1: He might have some dance moves. We don't know. He might want to talk to us. He could freestyle.
2: He told us he would come on to talk about the Chicago Bears situation. And it looks like the Chicago Bears are moving to Indiana. And then our friend Jennifer Say, who has the XXXY product, great brand for that, has a crazy basis of existence, which is men and women are different. And she is going to talk with us. We're still waiting, remember, for the Supreme Court decision. I believe it's Idaho and West Virginia. It's been challenged as to whether or not boys can compete in girls' athletics in those state high school associations. That opinion is still out there, but we will talk with her. So we got a fun Monday program as we roll through. What did you want to begin? First of all, Scott Pelley has given one of the most ridiculous interviews of all time with 60 Minutes. Graham Plattner, the LA mayor. Trump's going to be watching your beloved New York Knicks tonight at Madison Square Garden. What did you want to Dealer's Choice begin with today?
1: We will certainly discuss the Knicks situation. I will be watching the game tonight because, like now so many New Yorkers, I am a diehard Knicks fan once again. After many years of sadness and heartbreak, now the Knicks are a team not just worth rooting for, but they're a team of destiny. They're a team of historic proportions, a team that some are saying if it were to win this championship, which looks likely, they could be arguably the greatest performing team in a single playoff slash final season of all time, which is a remarkable situation, especially after all the years where the New York Knicks were essentially a team of castaway former stars with injuries being overpaid and underperforming for about 20 years. Now we have something else. I will note that New York City, unfortunately, in this moment is having such a brilliant there's really a sense of joy and fun on the streets. And then unfortunately, there was this like lunatic who ran around stabbing people in Penn Station, which is right where Madison Square Garden is, which is right where President Trump will be at the game as well. Is he going to the game tonight, right?
2: Oh yeah, game three tonight at Madison Square Garden. There's lots of security for our WOR listeners, anyone in the vicinity of Madison Square Garden, as one might imagine, given the threats on the president's life in the past. They have a substantial barricade that they have put up that's more substantial than normal.
1: Speaking of the president, as we often do, he had a little sit down with Meet the Press in Wisconsin and Kristen Welker. And we're just going to give you a little taste of this, a few of the key moments here. But Trump is still very fired up about January 6th, about the 2020 election, and also this January 6th compensation fund, essentially the anti-weaponization fund, or a fund meant to begin the process of the government making amends for those who were horrifically treated because of their presence in or around the Capitol on January 6th. This is how this started. Exchange was going viral over the weekend. Play cut one.
3: What they did to the lives of people, they destroyed people. They sent people to jail who did nothing wrong.
4: Right, just to be very clear, there's no evidence of what you're saying. But
3: there's
4: Todd Blanche.
3: Listen to me.
4: Let's talk about Todd.
3: There's tremendous evidence. There's nothing but evidence.
4: The
3: election was rigged. It was a dirty election. And it's happening again right now in California.
4: You've never presented evidence.
3: It's happening right now in California.
4: Rigged.
3: Right now, it's look at what's happening in California.
4: Where's the evidence to that?
3: It's 4 days.
4: The Republicans are doing well
3: in California. They're not. They're dropping fast because it's a rigged election. Let me tell you, it's 4 days, and they aren't even close to coming up with it.
4: That's how they cast.
3: You know why they're doing that? Because they're cheating on the election.
4: Do you have evidence to support
3: that? All I have to do is look.
4: That's not evidence.
3: And I listen to people, and let's see what happens.
4: But, sir, that's not evidence.
3: Do you think it's appropriate?
4: That's how they count the votes in California.
3: Do you think it's appropriate that they have an election, and 5 days later, they're nowhere close to picking a winner?
4: State and local officials acknowledge they are slow. They're urging.
3: No, they're crooked.
4: They're urging the votes to be counted quickly.
1: Play, you take that and run with it. Have fun.
2: We said on this program, you go back and listen, after the Tuesday night results came in, we said it looks good for our friends, Spencer Pratt, and it looks good for Steve Hilton. And we said that if we were in LA and we were in California, those are the choices we would have made. On a positive side, it looks like Steve Hilton is going to continue to be one of the top two, contenders going forward and make the runoff. The Spencer Pratt data, he has gone from second place very comfortably, way ahead of Nithya Raman, to, as all of these mail-in ballots continue to come in, Nithya Raman has, when people actually went and voted in person, she had a fraction of the support that she has gotten in the mail-in ballots. And I just think when you look at the data, Buck, you're a data guy too. Sometimes you can look at data and you can tell whether the data makes sense or not. And then people like Kristen Welker come back and say, prove to me that there is some form of cheating going on or some form of illegality going on. Let me take it outside of the world of the election. If I flipped a coin and every time it turned up heads, 50, 100, 150 times in a row, you might not be able to tell that the coin is loaded. You might look at it and say, boy, this really is just amazing. It keeps coming up heads. But statistical improbability is evidence of the fact that the things are not on the up and up. And when you look at the data coming in on how these votes are occurring for the mail-in ballots, I think the data is clear that something is not right. And I think the vast majority of you out there agree with this. If the numbers had stayed relatively consistent, Buck, maybe she does a little bit better in the mail. How in the world can you explain nobody shows up to vote for her? She's crying on Tuesday night because her outcome has been so bad. And then they just keep getting more and more mail ballots. And she's getting a higher percentage by far of the mail ballots than even Karen Bass. And that Spencer Pratt is getting none of them. If the percentages just don't add up in any way. I think they want two left-wingers running for mayor because that way they can avoid Spencer Pratt attacking Karen Bass, the incumbent. I think Karen Bass would rather run against Rahman. And I just think the data, at some point, it's a little bit like steroids era in baseball. When people who never hit 50 home runs are hitting 50 home runs, you look at it and you say, this doesn't add up. I think the same thing happened with Joe Biden. I know you're not supposed to talk about it. Remember, everybody got canceled when you would talk about it back in the day. I don't think Joe Biden got 81 million legal votes in 2020. I think it's impossible to explain how he trounced Obama 2008, how he trounced Hillary 2016, and how he trounced Kamala 2024. I think you just look at the data and say, does this add up? To me, it doesn't. I don't know if you want to come as aggressive as I just did, but I look at it and I say, sometimes you can just analyze the data and say this doesn't happen on the up and up.
1: Well, let's take a look when we come back, Clay, as part of this, if you want. We can look at some of the true and clear vulnerabilities. And for people who, like Kristen Welker, who will say, oh, but the data, part of the problem is that the way that this is set up, it is very hard to get the data to prove a fraud, as in the fraud becomes almost unprovable. And I think that is by design, right? Because if you have no real, let's get into a chain of custody and all these different things of the ballots. But Clay, real quick, let's just let everyone hear this. This is that we played the beginning of it. This is how this interview Trump had with Kristen Welker ended. Cut two. Enjoy.
4: That's how they
3: vote
4: in California.
3: They're crooked, just like you're crooked. Your press is crooked, and Meet the Press is crooked.
4: To be fair, I'm not crooked, but let's
3: really.
4: Let's
3: well, you play right into their hands.
4: Let's continue.
3: You're either crooked or you're stupid.
4: Let's
3: you play
4: continue.
3: Right into their hands with this rep. You know that these elections are rigged. Your network knows that they're rigged. You know that I won an election in a landslide, and I got 94% bad press.
4: But, Mr. President,
3: you know why I got that? Because you have no
4: evidence.
3: Credibility.
4: But you've never presented evidence that it was rigged. Let's keep talking about. I want to talk about Todd.
3: You have more evidence. There's more evidence than ever presented.
4: Let's talk
3: your
4: about
3: your elections
4: you
3: in this country.
4: Court.
3: We're like a third world country.
4: But, sir,
3: your elections are crooked, and you're crooked, and Meet the Press is crooked,
4: but, Mr. President,
3: and so is ABC and CBS and CNN.
4: But, Mr. President,
3: your one-sided crooked network. So let's call it quits because I've had enough. Thank you, darling. Have a good
4: Mr.
3: time.
4: Mr. President, let's please. I traveled all the way to Wisconsin.
3: I've sat
4: I traveled
3: in the rain
4: all.
3: With you.
4: I know.
3: I've sat in the rain
4: all
3: with
4: the way
3: you for an
4: Wisconsin.
3: Hour, on and off in the rain, and I've given you enough time. You ought to straighten out your press because you know what?
4: Mr. President,
3: a country can never be great with a dishonest
4: all,
3: press.
4: Listen, you traveled all the way to Wisconsin for this interview.
2: I love everything about this. First of all the way to Wisconsin. She didn't go to the middle of, Antarctica.
1: She's not in Mongolia. It's okay.
2: She was probably on a private plane from New York City or D.C. to Milwaukee. It probably took, what, an hour and 10 minutes of her time? I mean, all the way to Wisconsin, to me, is actually a little bit telling because it is evidence that if you're not on the East or the West Coast, you might as well be in the hinterlands. But I love Trump just getting worked up as the interview went on and on. And I don't blame him. Look, this is much of what's happening in L.A. right now, I think, echoes for him what he saw happen in 2020. You talked about how it's not only that they do this, it's that they take glee.

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12: As America's 250th birthday approaches, our Fox News survey finds a nation deeply divided and stubbornly resilient. Here are three takeaways. First, when voters are asked for one word to describe the U.S. today, two-thirds use a negative, like failing or corrupt.

Nearly twice as many Democrats as Republicans feel gloomy. On the other hand, the one quarter who pick a positive word like freedom or powerful includes four times as many Republicans. Also, enthusiasm for the 250 milestone is mixed. Half of voters are excited, half aren't. More Republicans than Democrats are excited, led by more than 8 in 10 MAGA Republicans. Last one. The survey finds national attachment has markedly softened, yet it remains strong. Most still prefer living in the U.S., but 19% would rather live elsewhere, a number that's tripled since 2005. I'm Dana Blanton. That's your Poll Parade.

0: Welcome back in, Clay and Buck. We are rolling through the Monday edition of the program, headed towards our buddy Vanilla Ice at the top of the next hour, which I cannot wait for. And I want to open up phone lines. Let's uncross these out if we could. I'd like to hear from LA area residents, from people that are listening to us right now and voted in the LA mayor's race during the course of today's program. What are the conversations like in your community right now? And you didn't have to vote for Spencer Pratt, but maybe you voted for Karen Bass. Maybe you voted for Nithya Raman. Probably not a lot of you who are listening right now did, but I feel like, Buck, I saw our friend Jesse Kelly tweeting about this, that they have lost the ability to restrict us from pointing out things that don't add up. And I feel that in the wake of 2020 and after everything that happened with COVID, there is much less of a reticence from so many people to simply acknowledge what is in front of us and the fact that it smells rotten. What's the line from Hamlet? Something is rotten in Denmark. Something's rotten in the county in California and in many other left-wing jurisdictions. And it's incumbent upon all of us, I think, to call it out and speak clearly about it and just make it more reliable. The fact that we're going to be counting for weeks and that we just had after 5 days a change in who's allowed to advance to the runoff, I think everybody's furious and we're not going to stand for it.
1: 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Clay and Buck owning the airwaves.
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11: As America's 250th birthday approaches, our Fox News survey finds a nation deeply divided and stubbornly resilient. Here are three takeaways. First, when voters are asked for one word to describe the U.S. today, two-thirds use a negative, like failing or corrupt. Nearly twice as many Democrats as Republicans feel gloomy. On the other hand, the one-quarter who pick a positive word, like freedom or powerful, includes four times as many Republicans. Also, enthusiasm for the 250 milestone is mixed. Half of voters are excited, half aren't. More Republicans than Democrats are excited, led by more than 8 in 10 MAGA Republicans. Last one. The survey finds national attachment has markedly softened, yet it remains strong. Most still prefer living in the U.S., but 19% would rather live elsewhere, a number that's tripled since 2005. I'm Dana Blanton. That's your Poll Puri.
12: Take a pause.
13: What started out 10 years ago to honor one of the victims of the Sandy Hook Elementary School shootings is now a national event for the first weekend in June. It's the Bring Love Home Pet Adoption Awareness Campaign from the Catherine Violet Hubbard Animal Sanctuary in Connecticut, and it's spread to over 110 shelters and animal rescues. The ASPCA's Krista Chadwick says they're pitching in to let people know these are tough times for shelters.
14: They're short-staffed. They have a dearth of medical team members, along with increasing proportions of medically and behaviorally compromised animals, just put a lot of pressure on our shelters.
13: Nearly 6 million cats and dogs went to shelters in 2025. This year is on track to see just as many, so they're spreading the word.
14: There's no such thing as too many adoptions, and so shelters are always looking for opportunities to get more animals into loving homes, onto couches, and to laps.
13: Take pause. Jill Nato, Fox News.
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15: You know what Fidel Castro's estimated worth was?
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15: $900
10: million. Yeah.
15: Raul Castro is somewhere right around $100 million. So in a country that can't routinely keep the power on, that has cars from before the embargo, and doesn't have regular tourism, yet the Castros are worth $1 billion.
10: But it's America's fault.
15: Can I give you something else to ponder?
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15: 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The woman's worth $500 million.
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10: million. What? How could that be so?
15: 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That is how communism works.
10: That's right.
15: 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That's a shot, no chaser.
10: No, that's right.
15: The Queen of England is worth half of what Fidel Castro was worth.
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1: Welcome back in here to Clay and Buck. We'll take some calls as we can as we get to it. I just have to take a moment here to note that Scott Pelley is sort of like a super douche built from assembling the parts of 100 lesser douches. He may be the world champion of douchery at this point. He is really leaning into his role here as saying, first of all, his whole, I've been in combat. Wow. You have not been in combat. I've been in a combatant role technically, and I was not in combat. That's a different thing. Meaning if you're a combatant, if you're carrying guns and you're not like covered under, you know, I'm a journo rules, right? But, you know, so if you're a contractor and you're carrying guns, I think technically you're, at least you are a combatant, although the enemy would treat all of us like combatants, so it doesn't really matter. But in combat is you're actually there to fight and doing fighting. That's a whole different thing. He was never that. That is for sure. And, Scott Pelley has really become the, I think it's the last gasp of the overpaid, pompous TV news anchor. Who thinks that they're some essential part of the Republic. And here he is. This is cut seven. If you were wondering, could he be a more narcissistic jerk than what we've already seen? The answer is yes, indeed. Play seven.
2: Said you were part of this gang of stupid, crooked people that don't care about your country.
3: Stupid, I can take that. Stiff, yeah, probably. Don't care about the country? I've never worn the uniform, but I've been in combat for this country in Afghanistan and Iraq, Kuwait, been shot at, spent nights in foxholes filling up with water in the desert. I'm not aware that the President of the United States has ever done any of those things for his country. Please correct me if I'm wrong. You become a journalist because you love the First Amendment. You become a journalist because you love the country. And while all the other descriptions that the president used about me might be applicable, not that one. There is no democracy without journalism. It can't be done. And that is why I am a journalist.
1: Journalism, just a little quick history for everyone. Well, there's so much here. First of all, Clay, Trump got shot.
4: Yeah.
1: Not shot at, although that was part of it. He actually took a bullet for his country and stood up and basically said, bring it, communist scum. And Scott Pelley wants to play the who's more of a badass game. Clay, I was there, man, on some of these bases when the fancy journos from CNN and ABC would say they were VIPs. They had their special tours. Everything was safe. They had a giant PSD. This notion, he acts like he was on the Western Front in World War One or something. He's like, I was in a trench. This guy, I couldn't even listen to that thing without wanting to vomit.
4: In general, I'm not sure any profession praises itself more than journalists praise themselves. I mean, in all seriousness, I was thinking about this as I watched that clip. You know, before we started doing this show, Buck, I hadn't spent that much time around special forces guys. The most badass people on the planet who put their lives on the line, the door kickers of the world. They're incredibly humble. They never talk about themselves like Scott Pelley talked about himself in that ridiculous clip. He thinks that he is one of the heroes of the United States because he happened to be on a show that came on right after the NFL games end when people haven't changed the channel yet. And so as a result, 60 Minutes has a big audience. I'm not sure that there are any people in America that are less self-aware than those multi-million-dollar journalists who have the cushiest jobs on the planet and basically exist to fulfill left-wing propaganda. There's also the clip, Buck, where he said Barry Weiss asked them, why would you potentially be considered as untrustworthy. I don't know if we have that clip as part of this too. And he just couldn't even comprehend that the American public saw 60 Minutes journalist as being left wing.
1: Can I also just, Clay, just when you think this guy could not be more melodramatic, and really that is his job for a long time. His job has just been melodramatic, to do a certain kind of voice and have a certain kind of face reading off of a teleprompter. That's his, he's an actor,
4: yes,
1: basically.
4: Yes.
1: He's an actor, okay?
4: Yes. So even that clip that we played, you could tell he was working himself up as an actor.
1: And here he is. If you want to talk about melodrama, remember this guy, he's going to spend the rest of his days, you know, at Nantucket doing like story time for a bunch of billionaires when they have some kind of a, you know, film festival or something there. Like, he's just going to be hanging out. The guy's super rich. He's already had his career. His kids are set. His grandkids are set. I'm assuming he has kids. I don't know. But, you know, he's fine. Okay? Time to move on, buddy. The dinosaurs don't get to rule the world anymore. You're done. Your time in media, it's over. And instead of just taking it like a man and actually being grateful, showing some gratitude for being incredibly lucky and incredibly overpaid. Clay, he says that being asked to, well, being fired from 60 Minutes, which he demanded essentially by acting like a lunatic, it's like watching your spouse be murdered. Play eight.
3: Well, if we want to talk about it at an emotional level, the best thing that I can imagine in terms of describing it is that it's like your spouse was murdered. There's some moments of the day I feel fine. There's some moments of the day that I just frankly fall apart when I least expect it. Not that there's any particular trigger. But I do want to be clear that I do not feel sorry for me. I don't care about me. I'm fine. I care about these people that I left behind, the people who are still trapped there.
1: He's a lunatic.
4: Yeah.
1: First of all, the whole thing is feel sorry for me. Your spouse was murdered. Like, on the list of the worst things that could possibly happen to a human being on the planet, that, and maybe your kid being murdered, like, that's it, right? I mean,
4: yeah,
1: this is the worst thing.
4: Right.
1: You were asked, or you were told to leave your super cushy multimillionaire job after 20-something years. You can go do whatever you want. You're rich beyond words. And you want us all to cry big tears for you? This guy just shows you, if you were watching this guy for years and like, oh, he's a patriot and a great American, and I should, this guy's a moron. Honestly. So is Dan
4: Not
1: Rather, by the way, but I knew that.
4: He pulled the gun and pulled the trigger. He could have just kept his job if he had merely been willing to meet with his new boss. If he had just not told his new boss in a public meeting, you're unqualified, you're going to murder this show. All he had to do was meet with his boss, and he would have kept making millions of dollars a year. He caused the situation that he's now comparing to the murder of his wife. We also have more ridiculous clips. This is cut nine. This is him talking about Barry Weiss. Have you met Barry Weiss before, Buck? She is now basically in charge of CBS News.
1: On the show, I think.
4: We had her. I know we had the spouse. I don't know if we did.
1: Nelly.
4: We have Barry on the show?
1: No, maybe we just had Nelly on. Nelly Bowles.
4: I met her right before the shooting started at the White House Correspondents' Dinner. Otherwise, I have not ever interacted with her. So I'm prefacing that by saying we're not in the tank for her, but I think it's fair to say that CBS News is broken and that 60 Minutes has become increasingly less relevant in the modern era. Yet here he is teeing off still on her cut nine.
2: Do you think Barry Weiss needs to be removed?
3: Oh, gosh, yes. Look, she's a lovely person. And her free press organization that she founded has been very successful. She's proven that. Great for her. But television's not her thing. She brings an ideology into CBS News where that is just anathema. And so it's a terrible fit. She doesn't know television. She doesn't understand how it works. She doesn't have management experience for a large organization like CBS News. So, yes, I do think that we would be far better off without her.
1: He's like, you know Moneyball? You've seen Moneyball, obviously.
4: Oh, yeah, of course.
1: Many times.
4: Yeah.
1: He's the belligerent sports agent who's like, you know, you got 50 years of baseball knowledge in here. You're listening to the wrong guy. Remember that? Like
4: yeah,
1: the guy
4: yeah,
1: standing
4: yeah, yeah.
1: in the way of the new stuff. It's like, dude, you're done. The way that you've done things has not been working. This is very obvious. The ratings are doing nothing but declining. You've been given all this stuff on a silver platter, and you can either adapt or be retired, if you will. And he chose door number two, and now he wants to cry about it. Also, what ideology? Barry Weiss is not a Republican.
4: Yeah.
1: She is not right wing. And she's not conservative. She's just not
4: crazy.
1: Lunatic woke.
4: Yeah.
1: And that's too much for him to handle.
4: I would also just point this out. Again, I think it ties in with his, way that he described journalism. Television is not complicated. It is not a complicated business as these things go to do. You can learn how to do television. Someone out there, every single one of you out there listening to us right now would have an idea what the top stories of the day should be on a television program. There's this great Adam Carolla scene where he talks in his comedy act, Buck, which I think applies here, where he talks about the fact that actors and actresses, and again, to your point, this guy is basically just an actor. They think what they do is incredibly difficult, but no one ever, there's tons of girls that got jobs because of the Harvey Weinstein stuff, right? No one ever got to fly a plane because they slept with the pilot, right? Like, if your job is, no one gets to go do neurosurgery because they happen to be sleeping with the doctor. Right? If the job is such that you can get it and people don't even know you got it because of who you slept with, it's not that hard of a job. What Scott Pelley does, he should be so incredibly thankful and filled with gratitude because there are 1,000 people in media that could have done his job at the exact same level, many of whom could have done it far better. But you and I've never done 60 Minutes. I would guarantee you I would put every dollar I have on the table that both you and I could do Scott Pelley's job better than Scott Pelley did his job at 60 Minutes.
1: I mean, Clay Travis as the executive producer of 60 Minutes with Sydney Sweeney as the main anchor is going to do great.
4: Ratings are going to be high coming out of the NFL when I put Sydney Sweeney behind the 60 Minutes anchor desk. I'm just, probably much higher than they are now.
0: News, politics, sports, and a little fun thrown in there, too. Clay and Buck, it's a whole vibe.
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8: Take a pause.
9: Plenty of animal shelters across the U.S. are holding summer camps for kids. Shelby Bros of the Arizona Humane Society in Phoenix says children learn how to make a difference in the lives of animals and
10: understand the amazing work that we're doing in animal advocacy and just building that more empathetic and compassionate community, one young animal lover at a time.
9: Kids can see what shelters do to help enrich the lives of all sorts of animals.
10: So we have a group of animal teachers These are small mammals like ferrets and rabbits, invertebrates like Madagascar hissing cockroaches, a lot of kids' favorite, believe it or not.
9: Kids can also learn how to take animals home, even if it's just for a while.
10: A big component of what we do here at the Arizona Humane Society is encouraging folks to be able to foster, to allow us to save even more lives, especially right now during summer.
9: But be careful. You never know what kind of creature your kid may fall in love with and want to bring home. Take a pause. Jill Nato, Fox News.
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11: To the left of Kennesaw on a map, if that helps.
4: To the left of Kennesaw, okay.
11: Would that be west of Kennesaw, you're trying to tell me?
12: This way I'm pointing. So.
4: Okay, this way that I'm pointing.
1: I guess east and west is very difficult for people these days. It's to the left of Kennesaw.
4: Have you ever...
1: You mean to the west?
4: Yeah. Have you ever looked at a map before? Caw, man. It's to the left of Kennesaw.
1: Can't tell you how many times I've said that to my wife. Just go south on 400, exit, and head east. And she's like, what do you mean?
12: Exactly. Tell them to turn right next time.
4: That's right.
11: And right, you'll know exactly.
1: No, that would not be to the right when you're heading south.
4: No. Fine, just let it go. I don't want to embarrass him anymore, man. It's not time to file on the child. You know? Sorry, man. You'll get it. You'll get it. You'll get it. It's fine. Go home, tell your daddy.
1: I turned right like you said.
4: No.
1: No, you didn't.
4: But, yeah, go home and tell your daddy you don't know how to read that. And then tell me how to change a tire. And he's going to feel like the biggest disappointment ever.
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1: We just try and have the forum and ask the questions. 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I've got to have those go on the back burner and say, you know what, that may not be the most interesting aspect or what's going to make the decision on a vote for someone who's out there. And so when you give us that feedback, that goes to the front of the line on stuff we're going to talk about.
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0: Welcome back in, Clay and Buck. I'm going to run through a bunch of these calls. We got a ton of callers in L.A. that want to weigh in as the counting on that vote in the mayor's race and also in the governor's race statewide continues. Let's start with Josh in L.A. What you got for us?
1: Good morning.
0: Fire away. Got to be fast. What you got?
1: Just sad that we're watching them obviously manipulate this vote and, you know, they're just with no shame, just counting votes and all of them are going the way that they want it and inching out any Republican chance from the general election. And
0: thank you for the call. I have no idea how to pronounce this. In L.A., Lebanese American woman.
2: Hi, yeah, it's Ruwaida. I am an independent, and I'm sick and tired of voting in LA and California because I know they always cheat. Our vote doesn't count. It's horrible here. My house got robbed 3 times. We're in the jewelry district. We cannot, we're scared to put our merchandise in the showcases because they come smash and grab and yep. break the windows. It's horrible. Zombies, land, you can say, homeless, filthy. We have to put a mask when we walk in from our parking to the business just because of the smell. And I just don't believe that they voted again for these clowns here.
0: I love that you have a business. Sorry to cut you off. When did you notice that it started to get worse? I'm assuming that things were better. When did it start to get worse?
2: I would say the last few years. I've been here since 84. It wasn't that bad. We achieved the American dream. Everything was kind of okay, but I feel it's getting worse day by day. We're stuck. I would love to live LA, but my family here, our roots are here. And the last thing, please allow me to say that as an immigrant, I'm sick and tired of them looking at us with the chart of color. They call us like brown people, light brown, black people, whatever it is. I'm sick and tired of them saying America is racist. It's not. It's the country that accepted us with an open heart. And I love this country. It's the best country in the world. And I'm sick and tired of them saying that it's racist country. Listen to me, guys.
0: Thank you so much for that call. We're going to continue, Buck, to take L.A. callers. That was fantastic from her. And we will continue to get as many
3: Clay,
0: of
3: you can
0: you
3: tell
0: as
3: her,
0: as
3: shukran, shukran habibi.
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11: Take a pause.
12: Plenty of animal shelters across the U.S. are holding summer camps for kids. Shelby Bros of the Arizona Humane Society in Phoenix says children learn how to make a difference in the lives of animals and
13: understand the amazing work that we're doing in animal advocacy and just building that more empathetic and compassionate community, one young animal lover at a time.
12: Kids can see what shelters do to help enrich the lives of all sorts of animals.
13: So we have a group of animal teachers. These are small mammals like ferrets and rabbits, invertebrates like Madagascar hissing cockroaches, a lot of kids' favorite, believe it or not.
12: Kids can also learn how to take animals home, even if it's just for a while.
13: A big component of what we do here at the Arizona Humane Society is encouraging folks to be able to foster to allow us to save even more lives, especially right now during summer.
12: But be careful. You never know what kind of creature your kid may fall in love with and want to bring home. Take a pause. Jill Nato, Fox News.
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16: This is a Fox News alert. I'm Kathleen Maloney. President Trump says the U.S. and Iran have reached an agreement to end the war and open the Strait of Hormuz. Fox's Trey Yingst reports.
17: A major development here as President Trump announces there is a deal with the Islamic Republic of Iran. The Strait of Hormuz is open once again. Those vessels that are trapped in the Persian Gulf will be able to export that crude oil from these Gulf countries. The naval blockade lifted on Iranian ports and these detailed discussions on Iran's nuclear program set to begin. The president making this announcement on his birthday from the White House in Washington. There was another statement released by the Prime Minister of Pakistan, one of the key mediators in the conversations that led to this agreement to end the conflict between the United States and Iran. There will be an official signing ceremony on Friday, June 19th. In Switzerland.
16: Vice President J.D. Vance, in an interview with Fox News, says the world is now a safer place.
18: I think we can say with confidence Iran will never have a nuclear weapon. We got a lot of work to do, but a big win tonight.
16: 11 skydivers and one pilot are dead after a plane crash in Butler, Missouri today.
19: The local sheriff says the local plane, not commercial, took off from the Butler Memorial Airport, eventually went down, and they're working to figure out how and why that happened. The sheriff says they are still trying to identify the victims and notify their families, and they brought in extra staff and clergy to be there for them. So the NTSB and FAA are working the investigation into this fatal crash, and the local sheriff says that the Butler Memorial Airport and the nearby highway will be closed for as long as they're investigating.
16: Fox's Madison Scarpino. Kentucky Senator Mitch McConnell was admitted to a hospital earlier this morning. A spokesperson for the 84-year-old says he is receiving excellent care. It's unknown why he is hospitalized. 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
16: Preparations are underway in Switzerland and France for the G7 summit, which starts tomorrow. This coming as the U.S. and Iran prepare to sign a peace deal.
19: The president plans to meet with leaders to address a variety of things, economic growth among them, illegal immigration, artificial intelligence. On the sidelines, though, he is planning to meet one-on-one with the leaders of Egypt, Qatar, and the UAE. Ukraine's President Vladimir Zelensky is also going to be here at the G7, though not meeting directly with Trump. He writes this on X, "We must end this war in a dignified way and with guaranteed security, and it is through strength, the unity of partners, and pressure on Russia that this can be achieved in a lasting way. I thank everyone who is helping us."
16: Fox's Aisha Hosni. The fighting, though, continues between Russia and Ukraine. Authorities say 5 were killed and at least 5 injured in a Russian attack on Kharkiv. Meanwhile, Russia claims 3 deaths and 3 injuries in the city of Tula in a drone attack. While thousands celebrated the Knicks NBA championship last night, it wasn't all fun and games in the Big Apple.
1: The NYPD says 5 school buses being used to transport people from a World Cup match in New Jersey were later set on fire. Investigators say 5 police cars were also damaged, and a 17-year-old was shot in the foot. Thankfully, he is expected to recover. As officers moved in to make arrests, people were caught hanging from streetlights and lampposts. There was utter pandemonium in some parts of the Big Apple, and a total of 63 people were taken into custody, and several of them now face charges.
16: Fox's CB Cotton. And the Ebola outbreak in the Democratic Republic of Congo continues to spread. The country's Ministry of Health now reporting 676 confirmed cases, 136 confirmed deaths. I'm Kathleen Maloney. This is Fox News.
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2: As America's 250th birthday approaches, our Fox News survey finds a nation deeply divided and stubbornly resilient. Here are 3 takeaways. First, when voters are asked for one word to describe the U.S. today, 2/3 use a negative, like failing or corrupt. Nearly twice as many Democrats as Republicans feel gloomy. On the other hand, the 1/4 who pick a positive word, like freedom or powerful, includes 4 times as many Republicans. Also, enthusiasm for the 250 milestone is mixed. Half of voters are excited, half aren't. More Republicans than Democrats are excited, led by more than 8 in 10 MAGA Republicans. Last one. The survey finds national attachment has markedly softened, yet it remains strong. Most still prefer living in the U.S., but 19% would rather live elsewhere, a number that's tripled since 2005. I'm Dana Blanton. That's your Poll Parade.
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14: What started out 10 years ago to honor one of the victims of the Sandy Hook Elementary School shootings is now a national event for the first weekend in June. It's the Bring Love Home Pet Adoption Awareness Campaign from the Catherine Violet Hubbard Animal Sanctuary in Connecticut, and it's spread to over 110 shelters and animal rescues. The ASPCA's Krista Chadwick says they're pitching in to let people know these are tough times for shelters.
15: They're short-staffed. They have a dearth of medical team members, along with increasing proportions of medically and behaviorally compromised animals, just put a lot of pressure on our shelters.
14: Nearly 6

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3: Florida lawmakers approved a congressional map that could potentially add 4 Republican House seats. The redrawn map impacts 2 districts in South Florida, Tampa, and Orlando. Republicans currently hold 20 of Florida's 28 congressional seats, so this could leave Democrats with just 4. Democrats here claim the process lacked transparency, calling it politically motivated and a violation of state law. Florida's House Minority Leader, Fintrice Driscoll.
4: You are destroying democracy with this vote. The people of Florida deserve better. Not one of our constituents asked for this, not one.
3: Florida Governor Ron DeSantis has remained confident in the constitutionality of his map with 2 reasons for redistricting. First, he says Florida's population has drastically changed. And second, he claims the current map was drafted with racial data. He points to a Supreme Court decision in Louisiana that struck down unconstitutional gerrymandering as legal backing for his redistricting, arguing it will impact part of Florida's own constitution. Dana Marie McNichol, Fox News.
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5: To the left of Kennesaw on a map, if that helps.
6: To the left of Kennesaw, okay.
5: Would that be west of Kennesaw, you're trying to tell me?
7: This way I'm pointing. So.
6: Okay, this way that I'm pointing.
0: I guess east and west is very difficult for people these days. It's to the left of Kennesaw.
6: Have you ever...
0: You mean to the west?
6: Yeah. Have you ever looked at a map before? Aw, man. It's to the left of Kennesaw.
0: Can't tell you how many times I've said that to my wife. Just go south on 400, yeah. Exit, and head east. And she's like, what do you mean?
7: Exactly. Tell her to turn right next time.
6: That's right. And right then she'll east. Know exactly.
0: No, that would not be to the right when you're heading south.
6: No. Fine, just let it go. I won't embarrass him anymore, man. It's not time to pile on the child. You know? Sorry, man. You'll get it. You'll get it. You'll get it. It's fine. Go home, tell your daddy.
0: I turned right like you said. No, you didn't.
6: But, go home, tell your daddy. You don't know how to read that. And then tell me how to change a tire. And he's going to feel like the biggest disappointment ever.
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8: I would put everything that we talked about under the umbrella of the moment in history that we are in, which I think is that we are in a fight to save Western civilization. And there are people that want to overthrow the West. There are countries that want to overthrow the West. It's not just China. There are a number of other countries. I believe that we save the West by saving America. But if you think about it, we save America by saving Georgia, because Georgia has become ground zero for the fight for the White House, the fight for the United States Senate. I think that we save Georgia by saving the American dream right here.
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9: You know, when Wemby, the star player for the San Antonio Spurs, reflects clearly anti-American ideations by folding his arms for the Star Spangled Banner or not coming out at all or blowing off the media because, I guess, his tender years, he's 22 years old, is going to be the face of the NBA, they think, for years to come. In the NBA, Adam Silver doesn't want him talking much because when he opens his mouth as a Muslim, growing up in France is probably not good for this country. It's not good for marketing. As MJ said, Michael Jordan often said that he sells sneakers to Republicans too. And so if Wemby wishes our country ill, I'm especially happy the Knicks won. And secondly, the behavior of the Knicks fans after those victories is despicable. to loot stores, injure police, set ablaze school buses, beat people up who wear a Spurs jersey. And then Mamdani responds to some of it using Arabic as a language. Are you kidding me? If somebody had told you or me after 9/11 that within a generation, New Yorkers would select a socialist Muslim born in Africa, a citizen for 7 years, with friendly ties to Hamas, Hezbollah, and radical leftists, would be elected mayor of New York City? Would you believe that? Impossible. It's not possible, but it's real. Our major cities are controlled by individuals like Karen Bass, you can drop the B, or Brandon Johnson, who I guess will be reelected next year in Chicago, or Mamdani, who did not attend Israeli events and is virulently anti-Jew, and that's about 20% of the population in New York City. New York City's the biggest Jewish population outside of Israel. And to have that person with those viewpoints elected as the mayor of America's largest and some say greatest city is despicable, absolutely despicable. So one last stop before I take, with your permission, Danny boy, we got full lines, of course, got to get to them. But many, many years ago, Johnny Cash, the man in black, put together about a 2-minute little bit of a comment or poem about Flag Day, about the American flag. Which, by the way, the WNBA does not want to display the American flag at the All-Star Game in July, America's 250th anniversary. The WNBA, who brutalizes Caitlin Clark, does not want to wear the stars and bars, does not want to wear the stars and stripes, doesn't want to red, white, and blue. The WNBA, a leftist organization, who, by the way, plays lousy basketball, doesn't want to wear the American flag. Danny boy, play this for the president. Today's June 14th. Then we'll go to the calls. Hit it, Danny. Thank you.
10: I walked through a county courthouse square, and on a park bench, an old man was sitting there. I said, "Your old courthouse is kind of run down." He said, "No, it'll do for our little town." I said, "Your old flagpole's kind of leaned a little bit. And that's a ragged old flag you got hanging on it." He said, "Have a seat." And I sat down. "Is this the first time you've come to our little town?" I said, "I think it is." He said, "I don't like to brag, but we're kind of proud of that ragged old flag. You see, we got a little hole in that flag there when Washington took it across the Delaware. And it got powder burned the night Francis Scott Key set up watching it writing, 'Say, can you see?' Got a little rip in New Orleans with Pakenham and Jackson tugging at its seams. It almost fell at the Alamo beside the Texas flag, but she waved on though. It got cut with a sword at Chancellorsville, got cut again at Shallow Hill. There was Robert E. Lee, Beauregard, and Bragg, and the south wind blew hard on that ragged old flag. In Flanders Field in World War I, she took a bad hit from a Bertha gun. She turned blood red in World War II. She hung limp and low by the time that one was through. She was in Korea, Vietnam. She went where she was sent by her Uncle Sam. The Native Americans, the blacks, brown, yellow, white, all shed red blood for the stars and stripes. And in her own good land here, she's been abused. She's been burned, dishonored, denied, refused. And the very government for which she stands has been scandalized throughout the land. And she's getting threadbare, and she's wearing kind of thin. But she's in good shape for the shape she's in. 'Cause she's been through the fire before, and she can take a whole lot more. So we raise her up every morning. We bring her down slowly every night. We don't let her touch the ground, and we fold her upright. On second thought, I guess I do like to brag. 'Cause I'm mighty proud of that ragged old flag.
9: Happy Flag Day, Mr. President, your 80th birthday. I could not imagine another person in their now 80s, more alive, more vibrant, giving up so much to take this mantle of power and to lead us. Can you only imagine if Kamala Harris was in office with Tim Walz, what the country would look like tonight? I think a little bit different. Would you agree? Trump RX would not exist. 800 prescriptions at a lower price. That the $1,000 per year contribution to IRAs for babies born in America would not exist. The southern border would be wide open. We'd have 15 or 20 million more in our tempestuous major cities and elsewhere, using welfare systems and destroying the country from within. We would have more Chinese bio labs and more Chinese grow sites. We would not have anything close to what's happening in Iran right now. I would imagine Kamala Harris, manipulated by the most far-left elements of her party, would at this point simply watch Iran develop a nuclear weapon and use it first against Israel, then against us. They had missile technology to send missiles 1,000 miles away to an island in the Indian Ocean called Diego Garcia. Surely they had the technology to drop an EMP over Iowa. But none of that's happening now. In fact, Danny Boy, I sent you that cut from Bridget Gabriel. Do you have that yet? Play that just for a moment. Bridget Gabriel's a frequent guest of mine. And she was asked, what do you think about Donald Trump being in the White House? On his birthday, I think he would enjoy this. Danny Boy, hit it.
11: He is somebody, he is a billionaire who left a life of luxury to serve the American people. He is somebody who is not doing it for power. He already had power. He's not doing it for fame. He already had fame. He's not doing it for the money. He already had money. He doesn't care. He wakes up every morning to all the insults and the hate and images of beheading by Kathy Griffith that his son can watch and be mortified that somebody actually really killed my dad. And then he remembers, I'm not doing this to please the media. I'm doing it because I'm fighting for the American people. They hate him because he is serving the American people. He is putting America first. And they do not know how to handle him. And that's why Donald Trump is resonating with a lot of people in this country. From CEOs of companies to janitors working for $10 an hour. Because from the janitor to the CEO, they know, and everybody in between, President Donald Trump is working for me. And it's a breath of fresh air because for decades now, we have had many presidents on the right and the left. Not many people could say, Barack Obama is working for me, or George Bush is working for me, or Clinton is working for me. But with Donald Trump, the janitor knows President Donald Trump is working for me.
9: Think about that. On his birthday, and the UFC's now conducting this big bout in the grounds of the White House when the Biden administration has transgender-type individuals showing us their boobies. And the media couldn't have cared less about that event because it reflected their values. We finally have a president that, in a sense, is not a Republican or a Democrat. Damn it, he's an American. And today is Flag Day. And I hope the president has a good evening. He'll be up nice and early, if he sleeps at all, and be heading off to France Monday, Tuesday, and Wednesday. And then, of course, Bibi wants to see him Wednesday. Everybody's going to want to be around Donald Trump because he's the man. Do you think Iran, didn't the nation's enemies fear Barack Hussein Obama? Do you think they fear Joe Biden? Did they fear Tim Walz or Kamala Harris? Did they really fear what Kamala Harris might do? Are you kidding me? We live in a dangerous world. And we have a president for the first time in my lifetime, better than Ronald Reagan, that recognizes the use of American power for the benefit of the American people. It's happening right now. Let's take some calls, and we'll go from there. Happy birthday, Mr. President. Let's go to Chris in New York, and then calls from Kentucky, Tennessee, Oregon, Michigan, and California. Chris in New York, welcome to the Bill Cunningham Show. Chris, how are you?
12: I'm all right. You know, I've been a fan of your program for a number of years, and I myself, I guess I am considered a conservative Democrat. I'm a fiscal conservative, moderate Democrat. I used to be in elected office on a local level, and I was a guy that came in and flipped a slightly Republican district over a dozen years ago, and the area has been overtaken by a bunch of militant progressives and socialists that have taken over the Democratic Party locally from a lot of transplants from the New York City area and parts south. I am a big, huge fan of former U.S. Senator Sherrod Brown, and I'm really, hoping that he gets an office. But, you know, for someone like you living in the state of Ohio, it's a win-win situation for you. I know you'd be voting for
9: John
12: Senator
9: Houston.
12: Husted,
9: no question.
12: But, Sherrod Brown, we need hundreds of more Democrats like him in the party and in politics in general, where we need more policy wonks. He is a pure policy wonk. I'm a policy wonk.
9: Chris, let me ask you this. Are you kind of a John
12: people
9: hold on, Chris,
12: as elected officials?
9: Chris, are you kind of a John Fetterman Democrat? You know what I mean? The Democratic Party has gone completely left off the cliff with socialists and others. Are you kind of, would you vote for John Fetterman when he runs for, if you could, in Pennsylvania? Are you a Fetterman Democrat?
12: Yeah, I think I'm not a huge fan of Trump, and I don't think Fetterman's a huge fan of Trump. However, if I hear a point that is made, if I don't necessarily agree 100% with the point or agree with the point at all, I like to hear the logic in the presentation of why the other party thinks differently than I do. And you're very good at that. Michael Savage was very good at that. But, the things that Trump has done well, if you're a Democrat, you're not allowed to say that, maybe some of the things that turned out better, I don't agree with the message, like with the heavy-handed tactics of ICE, but we do have to keep a secure border. I don't agree with this Iran war at all. There's a lot of other things that I don't agree that Trump does, but, he did do a good thing with prescription drugs, and, healthcare is so complicated, I don't think Trump or anybody else, politicians, understand it or have the time to put in to mitigate the problems of our healthcare system that's ranked, 49th in the world.
9: Well, we spend the most and get the least, and part of it has to do with 20 to 40 million illegals here using the system, public education and healthcare. That's a big problem. We have a profit motive in medicine that other countries don't have. You can buy stock in pharmaceuticals and hospitals, et cetera. And that's not true around the world. And therefore you get the kind of service you get at DMV. All the new inventions, all the new processes, all the new treatments come out of America because there's a profit motive. And Donald Trump's taken the top off that because of Trump RX. And you can buy many prescriptive drugs here now, the same prices in England and Germany, and they have little or no research happening on any medical appliances or medical research. We're doing it all, and you and I as Americans are carrying that burden. I got to run because of time constraints, but that's a more or less a fairly reasonable Democrat. I think Sherrod Brown had, 24 to 30 years in Washington to do whatever he wanted to do. Anyone endorsed by Bernie Sanders is not a person I can endorse. Bernie Sanders complains about wealth. Has he explained yet why he's worth $20 million? Senator Elizabeth Warren, Pocahontas, always goes after billionaires. Well, how did she become a millionaire? How'd that happen? Ilhan Omar, at one point she said she was worth $30 million. How did Nancy Pelosi, who decries wealth in politics, how come she's worth $300 million? Can somebody explain that one to me? At least with Elon Musk. Damn it. He earned it. In fact, he made Friday 5,000 millionaires because his SpaceX stock and went crazy. And so I know Elon Musk got his money from. He's from South Africa, came here penniless. He's now maybe worth $1 trillion. I know how he did it. How did Nancy Pelosi do it? Anybody know? How about Bernie Sanders flying private, worth tens of millions? How'd that happen, Bernie? Let's continue with more. Bill Cunningham, the Great American, with you every Sunday night.
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26: Look, I'm going to make a prediction right now. I'm going to be President Trump's favorite governor. And the reason is because we're both business guys and we like to do deals. I think we're going to have a fantastic relationship. So let me tell you, I'm going to be the number one business developer of the state of Georgia. And the reason is we have to negotiate good deals. And Trump is too. He's coming in on the front. Let's get this done. Assigns people and so forth like that. And we can do that. We don't have to give away a lot of tax credits. And incentives. We just have to come up with a deal that's a win-win for them and win for us. And my filter is that it has to be good for Georgia, period, from an ROI standpoint, just like any other business person.
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3: What started out 10 years ago to honor one of the victims of the Sandy Hook Elementary School shootings is now a national event for the first weekend in June. It's the Bring Love Home Pet Adoption Awareness Campaign from the Catherine Violet Hubbard Animal Sanctuary in Connecticut, and it's spread to over 110 shelters and animal rescues. The ASPCA's Krista Chadwick says they're pitching in to let people know these are tough times for shelters.
4: They're short-staffed. They have a dearth of medical team members, along with increasing proportions of medically and behaviorally compromised animals, just put a lot of pressure on our shelters.
3: Nearly 6 million cats and dogs went to shelters in 2025. This year is on track to see just as many, so they're spreading the word.
4: There's no such thing as too many adoptions, and so shelters are always looking for opportunities to get more animals into loving homes, onto couches, and to laps.
3: Take pause. Jill Nato, Fox News.
5: Hi, Billy Cunningham, The Great American. We'll continue to follow what's going to happen on Friday. I know the liberal media is going crazy with the fact that Iran is better off now than they were on February the 27th, which is a bunch of BS. It's called bovine scatology. They're a lot worse off. In fact, they've united the world against them. And at this point, we hope on Friday the deal is signed. We hope on Friday somewhere in Geneva, Switzerland, all the parties come together, shake hands, and away we go. But until Hezbollah puts down their rockets and quit using them to cause havoc and murder and death in northern Israel, not much is going to transpire. Let's continue with more. We'll follow that. Joshua Phillip is with Epic TV. Epic TV, Joshua Phillip, about the mortal threat to America called the Communist Red Chinese and more. Later on also is Steve Malloy, an expert on energy and more. Bill Cunningham, The Great American, with you and all great Americans every Sunday night.

0: want to have a giant drone warfare strategy, and the goal of it is to turn a potential Chinese invasion in Taiwan into a literal hellscape. And publicly, it's actually called the hellscape strategy. And they just want to bomb every Chinese boat coming through with these things. It's a massive drone program they're actually rolling out through the Pentagon.
1: I can't imagine the American people supporting any military action here with American soldiers or airmen to defend Taiwan. Now, it's important that we do that. Very important, because they're the situs of 75% of these chips that run the world. But can you imagine right now the American people head up to here with Iran, and the president has said 37 times you're on the cusp of a deal that's about to happen, and it hasn't happened. But nonetheless, when it comes to Taiwan, there'd be no American political support to shed 1 ounce of American blood to defend Taiwan. You know what I'm saying?
0: I think it would need to be communicated very clear. I think you're right. I think after Iraq and Afghanistan, Americans are sick of fighting wars that we don't believe have anything to do with us. When it comes to China, though, it is important because the CCP has a publicly stated strategy. They don't think they can coexist with the United States. They're trying to destroy us. And in fact, the exact slogan they have is we live, you die. They say, when Deng Xiaoping, you mentioned the trade deals earlier with, Bill Clinton and the World Trade Organization. When Deng Xiaoping in China was making those agreements, he said, he was asked, why are you working with the capitalists?
1: Right.
0: He said, look, white cat, black cat, what does it matter as long as, it catches mice? Meaning open system, closed system, what does it matter as long as the system, the policy is in place to destroy the United States? If we let them isolate us, they don't want to play nice. We're selling off our future if we let them just roll through and do what they want.
1: And it's happening. Whether it's the grow sites, whether it's the police stations here from China, whether it's 100,000 or more students coming in, which funds universities, all of them are part of the state. There's no constitutional rights that Chinese citizen has. You can't sue the government. There's no functional court system. When they steal our intellectual property rights in China, Mr. Wonderful points out, O'Leary, that there's no system in place for China to sue the Chinese government or to sue a Chinese company because they've stolen something. That doesn't happen in China at all. They play by one set of rules. We play by a different set. It is what it is. Joshua Phillip of Epic TV, thanks for coming on again. We have to keep the lines of communication up. What we do is inform the American people what is happening. Then it's up to policymakers to make a change if possible. And I can only imagine in 2028, if Gavin Newsom becomes the next president, where we're going to be with China. It's going to be awful. We got to run. Joshua Phillip, you're a great American. Once again, thanks for coming on the Bill Cunningham Show. Thank you.
0: Always a pleasure. Thank you.
1: God bless America. There it is. Once again, that's the truth. And we're not dealing with this whatsoever. Bill Cunningham, the Great American, live with you every Sunday night.
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9: Democracy 2026.
10: Florida lawmakers approved a congressional map that could potentially add four Republican House seats. The redrawn map impacts two districts in South Florida, Tampa, and Orlando. Republicans currently hold 20 of Florida's 28 congressional seats, so this could leave Democrats with just four. Democrats here claim the process lacked transparency, calling it politically motivated and a violation of state law. Florida's House Minority Leader, Fintrice Driscoll.
11: You are destroying democracy with this vote. The people of Florida deserve better. Not one of our constituents asked for this, not one.
10: Florida Governor Ron DeSantis has remained confident in the constitutionality of his map with two reasons for redistricting. First, he says Florida's population has drastically changed. And second, he claims the current map was drafted with racial data. He points to a Supreme Court decision in Louisiana that struck down unconstitutional gerrymandering as legal backing for his redistricting, arguing it will impact part of Florida's own constitution. Dana Marie McNichol, Fox News.
12: Take a pause.
13: Plenty of animal shelters across the U.S. are holding summer camps for kids. Shelby Brose of the Arizona Humane Society in Phoenix says children learn how to make a difference in the lives of animals and
14: understand the amazing work that we're doing in animal advocacy and just building that more empathetic and compassionate community, one young animal lover at a time.
13: Kids can see what shelters do to help enrich the lives of all sorts of animals.
14: So we have a group of animal teachers. These are small mammals like ferrets and rabbits, invertebrates like Madagascar hissing cockroaches, a lot of kids' favorite, believe it or not.
13: Kids can also learn how to take animals home, even if it's just for a while.
14: A big component of what we do here at the Arizona Humane Society is encouraging folks to be able to foster to allow us to save even more lives, especially right now during summer.
13: But be careful. You never know what kind of creature your kid may fall in love with and want to bring home. Take a pause. Jill Nato, Fox News.
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1: 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John Lott, once again, thanks for coming on the show. We'll do it again. Thank you, John.
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11: Take a pause.
12: Plenty of animal shelters across the U.S. are holding summer camps for kids. Shelby Broves of the Arizona Humane Society in Phoenix says children learn how to make a difference in the lives of animals and
13: understand the amazing work that we're doing in animal advocacy and just building that more empathetic and compassionate community, one young animal lover at a time.
12: Kids can see what shelters do to help enrich the lives of all sorts of animals.
13: So we have a group of animal teachers. These are small mammals like ferrets and rabbits, invertebrates like Madagascar hissing cockroaches, a lot of kids' favorite, believe it or not.
12: Kids can also learn how to take animals home, even if it's just for a while.
13: A big component of what we do here at the Arizona Humane Society.

0: is encouraging folks to be able to foster to allow us to save even more lives, especially right now during summer.
1: But be careful. You never know what kind of creature your kid may fall in love with and want to bring home. Take a pause. Jill Nato, Fox News.
2: Hi, Billy Cunningham. Let's continue. Now, John Law points out among the most most terrible places to be are blue cities and blue states. An hour or so ago, we had Jeff Cruer on from New Orleans. And if you're in a blue city in a blue state, my gosh, do you have problems? If you're in a blue city in a red state, you can overcome the difficulties. If you're a red city in a red state, that's where people are moving toward. And they're not running toward Illinois or Massachusetts or New York City, for God's sakes. Look at the disaster after the Knicks, a great win over the Spurs. And I become a fan of the Knicks all of a sudden because the Spurs show no respect. Wemby shows no respect for America, doesn't respect the Star Spangled Banner. So I'm a Knicks fan. I have been for a while since my TV show in New York. And the way the fans acted after the game, including torching school buses last night, tearing up Bryant Park, looting stores, turning cars over, opportunistic street criminals, and Mamdani stood down completely and issued certain press releases in Arabic. Believe it or not, Mamdani is issuing press releases in Arabic. I'm concerned. Well, let's continue with more. What's going to happen now with the more or less the agreement? Will prices go up or down in the future when it comes to gasoline? Steve Malloy's next. Bill Cunningham with you every day.

0: The FBI continues security operations ahead of the U.S.-Iran match at the World Cup. Fox's Sarah Allegre in L.A. with more.
1: They're saying just about a dozen drones so far, expecting more as the games continue. They have counter-drone surveillance teams really spread out throughout the area and say they're going to be on full force. So as you can imagine, over at Los Angeles Stadium, security definitely on lockdown. The FAA's got temporary flight restrictions in place around several host cities across the country and say they're working very closely with the DHS and other partners to keep the airspace secure.
0: FBI Director Kash Patel telling Fox the agency will monitor social media, fearing lone wolf attacks. Meanwhile, the Iranian team will have to return to Mexico after every game because they're banned from staying in the United States. A hiring freeze has hit the job market that's affecting teenagers searching for work this summer. Fox Business's Jerry Willis has more on this.
2: From scooping ice cream and babysitting to lifeguarding and bagging groceries, teen summer jobs are on a downward spiral. This year, around 790,000 teens between 16 and 19 will have a job during May, June, and July, according to Challenger Gray and Christmas. Indeed says lifeguard positions have surged 78% over the past year. Hiring for retail salespeople is down 30% year over year. Restaurant hiring has dropped 5%, according to data from LinkedIn. The Challenger report advises teens to fill out applications ASAP. They should also be networking with people in their community and polishing their resumes with AI. In New York, Jerry Willis, Fox Business.
0: And Kentucky Senator Mitch McConnell admitted to the hospital on Sunday morning. A spokesperson for the 84-year-old McConnell saying that he was receiving excellent care. It was unknown why he was hospitalized in the first place. I'm Ted Lindner. This is Fox News.
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0: Listen as Clay Travis and Buck Sexton recap another week of exposing hypocrisy and fight to protect our freedom. This is Clay Travis and Buck Sexton. Sound off.
1: We've got more of the Scott Pelley fallout. He is posting yachting or perhaps schooner photos of himself to show he stands in solidarity with the people. So we'll have that conversation coming up in a bit. More on Graham Plattner. That'll be a thing that we have to deal with. The L.A. mayor's race / governor's race for California, not looking so good right now. The late ballots coming in are too many, suspiciously favoring the Democrats by a lot, by huge, huge margins. We can discuss how that is looking, and we've got more on all this. I have to note for all of you, there is a fellow who will be joining us, assuming all happens as scheduled, which we never know, but there will be a fellow joining us named Robert Van Winkle. And now you might be saying, who is this Robert Van Winkle? Is he an esteemed conservative author? Is he a pundit of the First Order? Is he the
2: heir of Rip Van Winkle, could potentially?
1: Could be. Who knows? I'm sorry. Vanilla Ice. Now you know who I'm talking about. Robert Van Winkle is, in fact, the given name of a Mr. Vanilla Ice. For those of you who came of age, actually forget that. For any of you who remember the 90s, this is going to be quite a moment for all of us. In fact, Clay, I not only celebrate Ice Ice Baby, which immediately, the music video comes up in my mind, immediately the refrain, and stop, collaborate, and listen, is something that just, it's seared into our brains. I actually saw Teenage Mutant Ninja Turtles 2, Secret of the Ooze, in theaters, and Mr. Van Winkle, Vanilla Ice, did the theme song for that. Are you aware of that, Clay?
2: I did not remember that.
1: Go Ninja, Go.
2: You need to say the name of the name.
1: It was Go Ninja, Go Ninja, Go was the song.
2: Yeah, I did go see all the Teenage Mutant Ninja Turtle movies. I did not remember that Vanilla Ice was the soundtrack king there. But I was saying off air as we were getting ready to come on, if you had told me when Ice Ice Baby was the number one song in America that one day I would meet Vanilla Ice, and I think it counts as meeting that we're going to have him on the show, I would have been ecstatic on a level that is crazy. So, I am looking forward, to that interview. By the way, we've also got the governor of Indiana, not to drown him a little bit, but he's no Vanilla Ice.
1: He might have some dance moves. We don't know. He might want to talk to us. He could freestyle.
2: He told us he would come on to talk about the Chicago Bears situation. And it looks like the Chicago Bears are moving to Indiana. And then our friend Jennifer Say, who has, the XXXY, product, great brand for that has a crazy basis of existence, which is men and women are different. And, she is going to talk with us. We're still waiting, remember, for the Supreme Court decision. I believe it's Idaho and West Virginia. It's been challenged as to whether or not, boys can compete in girls athletics in those state high school associations. That opinion is still out there, but we will talk with her. So we got a fun Monday program as we roll through. What did you want to begin? First of all, Scott Pelley has given one of the most ridiculous interviews of all time with 60 Minutes. Graham Plattner, the LA mayor. Trump's going to be watching your beloved New York Knicks tonight at Madison Square Garden. What did you want to Dealer's Choice begin with today?
1: We will certainly discuss the Knicks situation. I will be watching the game tonight because, like now so many New Yorkers, I am a diehard Knicks fan once again. After many years of sadness and heartbreak, now the Knicks are a team not just worth rooting for, but they're a team of destiny. They're a team of historic proportions, a team that some are saying if it were to win this championship, which looks likely, they could be arguably the greatest performing team in a single playoff / final season of all time, which is a remarkable situation, especially after all the years where the New York Knicks were essentially a team of castaway former stars with injuries being overpaid and underperforming for about 20 years. Now we have something else. I will note that New York City, unfortunately, in this moment is having such a brilliant there's really a sense of joy and fun on the streets. And then unfortunately, there was this like lunatic who ran around stabbing people in Penn Station, which is right where Madison Square Garden is, which is right where President Trump will be at the game as well. Is he going to the game tonight, right?
2: Oh yeah, game three tonight at Madison Square Garden. There's lots of security for our WOR listeners, anyone in the vicinity of Madison Square Garden, as one might imagine, given the threats on the president's life in the past. They have a substantial barricade that they have put up that's more substantial than normal.
1: Speaking of the president, as we often do, he had a little sit down with Meet the Press in Wisconsin and Kristen Welker. And we're just going to give you a little taste of this, a few of the key moments here. But Trump is still very fired up about January 6th, about the 2020 election, and also this January 6th compensation fund, essentially the anti-weaponization fund, or a fund meant to begin the process of the government making amends for those who were horrifically treated because of their presence in or around the Capitol on January 6th. This is how this started. Exchange was going viral over the weekend. Play cut one.
3: What they did to the lives of people, they destroyed people. They sent people to jail who did nothing wrong.
4: All right, just to be very clear, there's no evidence of what you're saying. But let me ask you about Todd Lynch.
3: Let's
4: talk about Todd Lynch.
3: There's tremendous evidence. There's nothing but evidence. The election was rigged. It was a dirty election. And it's happening again right now in California.
4: You've never presented evidence.
3: It's happening right now in California. Right now, it's look at what's happening in California.
4: Where's the evidence to that?
3: It's 4 days.
4: The Republicans are doing well in California.
3: In California, they're not. They're dropping fast because it's a rigged election. Let me tell you, it's 4 days, and they aren't even close to coming up with it.
4: That's how they count.
3: You know why they're doing that? Because they're cheating on the election.
4: There's what? Do you have evidence to support that?
3: All I have to do is look.
4: That's not evidence.
3: And I listen to people, and let's see what happens.
4: But, sir, that's not evidence.
3: Do you think it's appropriate?
4: That's how they count the votes.
3: Do you think it's appropriate that they have an election, and 5 days later, they're nowhere close to picking a winner?
4: State and local officials acknowledge they are slow. They're urging.
3: No, they're crooked.
4: They're urging the votes to be counted quickly.
1: Play, you take that and run with it. Have fun.
2: We said on this program, you go back and listen. After the Tuesday night results came in, we said it looks good for our friends, Spencer Pratt, and it looks good for Steve Hilton. And we said that if we were in LA and we were in California, those are the choices we would have made. On a positive side, it looks like Steve Hilton is going to continue to be one of the top two, contenders going forward and make the runoff. The Spencer Pratt data, he has gone from second place very comfortably, way ahead of Nithya Raman, to as all of these mail-in ballots continue to come in, Nithya Raman has, when people actually went and voted in person, she had a fraction of the support that she has gotten in the mail-in ballots. And I just think when you look at the data, Buck, you're a data guy too. Sometimes you can look at data and you can tell whether the data makes sense or not. And then people like Kristen Welker come back and say, prove to me that there is some form of cheating going on or some form of illegality going on. Let me take it outside of the world of the election. If I flipped a coin and every time it turned up heads, 50, 100, 150 times in a row, you might not be able to tell that the coin is loaded. You might look at it and say, boy, this really is just amazing. It keeps coming up heads. But statistical improbability is evidence of the fact that the things are not on the up and up. And when you look at the data coming in on how these votes are occurring for the mail-in ballots, I think the data is clear that something is not right. And I think the vast majority of you out there agree with this. If the numbers had stayed relatively consistent, Buck, maybe she does a little bit better in the mail. How in the world can you explain nobody shows up to vote for her? She's crying on Tuesday night because her outcome has been so bad. And then they just keep getting more and more mail ballots. And she's getting a higher percentage by far of the mail ballots than even Karen Bass. And that Spencer Pratt is getting none of them. If the percentages just don't add up in any way. I think they want two left-wingers running for mayor because that way they can avoid Spencer Pratt attacking Karen Bass, the incumbent. I think Karen Bass would rather run against Rahman. And I just think the data at some point, it's a little bit like steroids era in baseball. When people who never hit 50 home runs are hitting 50 home runs, you look at it and you say, this doesn't add up. I think the same thing happened with Joe Biden. I know you're not supposed to talk about it. Remember, everybody got canceled when you would talk about it back in the day. I don't think Joe Biden got 81 million legal votes in 2020. I think it's impossible to explain how he trounced Obama 2008, how he trounced Hillary 2016, and how he trounced Kamala 2024. I think you just look at the data and say, does this add up? To me, it doesn't. I don't know if you want to come as aggressive as I just did, but I look at it and I say, sometimes you can just analyze the data and say, this doesn't happen on the up and up.
5: Well, let's take a look when we come back, Clay, as part of this, if you want, we can look at some of the true and clear vulnerabilities. And for people who, like Kristen Welker, who will say, oh, but the data, part of the problem is that the way that this is set up, it is very hard to get the data to prove a fraud, as in the fraud becomes almost unprovable. And I think that is by design, right? Because if you have no real, let's get into a chain of custody and all these different things, the ballots. But Clay, real quick, let's just let everyone hear this. This is that we played the beginning of it. This is how this interview Trump had with Kristen Welker ended. Cut to enjoy.
6: That's how they
3: vote
6: in California.
3: It's just like you're crooked. Your press is crooked, and meet the press is crooked.
6: To be fair, I'm not crooked, but let's
3: really.
6: Let's
3: well, continue. You play right into their hands.
6: Let's continue.
3: You're either crooked or you're stupid.
6: Let's continue.
3: Play right into their hands with this rep. You know that these elections are rigged. Your network knows that they're rigged. You know that I won an election in a landslide, and I got 94% bad press.
6: But, Mr. President,
3: you know why I got that?
6: Because
3: you have no credibility.
6: But you've never presented evidence that it was rigged. Let's keep talking about. I want to talk about Todd.
3: You have more evidence. There's more evidence than ever presented.
6: Let's talk about
3: your elections in this country. We're like a third world country.
6: But, sir,
3: your elections are crooked, and you're crooked, and meet the press is crooked, and so is ABC and CBS and CNN. Your one-sided crooked network. So let's call it quits because I've had enough. Thank you, darling. Have a good
6: Mr.
3: time.
6: Mr. President, I traveled all the way to Wisconsin.
3: I traveled all the way to Wisconsin. On and off in the rain, and I've given you enough time. You ought to straighten out your press because you know what?
6: Mr. President,
3: a country can never be great with a dishonest press.
6: Listen, you traveled all the way to Wisconsin for this interview.
2: I love everything about this. First of all the way to Wisconsin. She didn't go to the middle of, Antarctica.
5: She's not in Mongolia.
2: For the interview.
5: It's okay.
2: She was probably on a private plane from New York City or D.C. to Milwaukee. It probably took, an hour and 10 minutes of her time? I mean, all the way to Wisconsin, to me, is actually a little bit telling because it is evidence that if you're not on the East or the West Coast, you might as well be in the hinterlands. But I love Trump just getting worked up as the interview went on and on. And I don't blame him. Look, this is much of what's happening in L.A. right now, I think, echoes for him what he saw happen in 2020. You talked about how it's not only that they do this, it's that they take glee in telling you there's nothing improper about what's going on. This is just how democracy works. And they lecture you and they make you sound like you're the moron for sitting around and saying, wait a minute, this seems awfully suspicious. And I got so many thoughts about this, but I think it ties in with Pelley. We're going to have some fun.
7: We'll talk about Scott Pelley in a little bit. Because he was on his schooner, very upset at what's happened to 60 Minutes. All you have to do is talk like that, and
5: dumb people think you're smart.
2: He reminds me of Murphy Brown. Do you remember the Jim character on Murphy Brown that was like a making the old school? Do you remember that show?
5: I know it's Monday. It's a little early for shots, Clay, but like, I'm a little too young for that. I'm just going to throw it out there.
2: Oh, that's not possible. That's impossible.
5: Clay's like, you remember that show MASH when it started? I'm like, no, actually, Clay, I do not remember when that began. That's you.
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3: You know what Fidel Castro's estimated worth was?
4: I have no idea, but I bet it's astronomical.
3: 900 million.
4: Yeah.
3: Raul Castro is somewhere right around 100 million. So in a country that can't routinely keep the power on, that has cars from before the embargo, and doesn't have regular tourism, yet the Castros are worth $1 billion.
4: But it's America's fault.
3: Can I give you something else to ponder?
4: Yeah.
3: So back when she was alive, Queen Elizabeth II, remember, this is the head of the royal family, and she was, what, on the throne for like 60 years? The woman's worth $500 million.
4: Hey, how much was Fidel worth?
3: $900
4: million. What? How could that be so?
3: Worth nearly double the Queen of England, and they can't keep the lights on. That is how communism works.
4: That's right.
3: I can't give it to you more cleanly than that. That's a shot, no chaser.
4: No, that's right.
3: The Queen of England is worth half of what Fidel Castro was worth.
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3: This is the point by which I will judge all people during this operation from here on out. 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And that's it. 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If you're a Democrat that doesn't agree with the president, doesn't agree with this, but you believe the troops should get this work done and come home safely, we're on the same page. 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If you had troops in harm's way, I wanted them coming home safely.
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Welcome back in, Clay and Buck. We are rolling through the Monday edition of the program, headed towards our buddy Vanilla Ice at the top of the next hour, which I cannot wait for. And I want to open up phone lines. Let's uncross these out if we could. I'd like to hear from LA area residents, from people that are listening to us right now and voted in the LA mayor's race during the course of today's program. What are the conversations like in your community right now? And you didn't have to vote for Spencer Pratt, but maybe you voted for Karen Bass. Maybe you voted for Nithya Raman. Probably not a lot of you who are listening right now did, but I feel like, Buck, I saw our friend Jesse Kelly tweeting about this, that they have lost the ability to restrict us from pointing out things that don't add up. And I feel that in the wake of 2020 and after everything that happened with COVID, there is much less of a reticence from so many people to simply acknowledge what is in front of us and the fact that it smells rotten. What's the line from Hamlet? Something is rotten in Denmark. Something's rotten in the county in California and in many other left-wing jurisdictions. And it's incumbent upon all of us, I think, to call it out and speak clearly about it and just make it more reliable. I just, the fact that we're going to be counting for weeks and that we just had after

0: 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I think everybody's furious, and we're not going to stand for it.
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8: I was frightened because I had never, ever seen Joe like that before or since. 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
11: To the left of Kennesaw on a map, if that helps.
6: To the left of Kennesaw, okay.
11: Would that be west of Kennesaw, you're trying to tell me?
12: This way I'm pointing. So.
6: Okay, this way that I'm pointing.
7: I guess east and west is very difficult for people these days. It's to the left of Kennesaw.
11: Have you ever...
7: You mean to the west?
11: Yeah. Have you ever looked at a map before? Caw, man. It's to the left of Kennesaw.
7: Can't tell you how many times I've said that to my wife. Just go south on 400, yeah. Exit, and head east. And she's like, what do you mean?
12: Exactly. Tell her to turn right next time.
11: That's right. And right, she'll know exactly.
7: No, that would not be to the right when you're heading south.
11: Yeah. Fine, just let it go. I won't embarrass him anymore, man. It's not time to pile on the child. You know?
9: Sorry, man. You'll get it. You'll get it. You'll get it. It's fine. Go home, tell your daddy.
7: I turned right like you said. No. No, you didn't.
9: But, yeah, go home and tell your daddy you don't know how to read that. And then tell me how to change a tire, and he's going to feel like the biggest disappointment ever.
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13: I have several cars. I have 9 kids, you guys, so I try to manage all of that. But I have a Suburban to move a lot of kids. I have an old Ford F-150. My wife bought a Bronco, which, by the way, she loves. And my kids drive a Subaru, and my son drives a Subaru and is relentlessly mocked.
14: Tug's wife drives one as well. 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
9: I love that.
13: He gets more Instagram reels and Twitter reels than
9: I'm. He's going to be asking you, Secretary Duffy, he's going to be asking you for that F-150. He's like, Dad, can I just drive the F-150?
14: Where's this Bronco?
9: Where's the new Bronco? Let me drive that.
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1: Welcome back in here to Clay and Buck. We'll take some calls this weekend as we get to it. I just have to take a moment here to note that Scott Pelley is sort of like a super douche built from assembling the parts of 100 lesser douches. He may be the world champion of douchery at this point. He is really leaning into his role here as saying, first of all, his whole, I've been in combat. Wow. You have not been in combat. I've been in a combatant role technically, and I was not in combat. That's a different thing. Meaning if you're a combatant, if you're carrying guns and you're not like covered under, you know, I'm a journo rules, right? But, you know, so if you're a contractor and you're carrying guns, I think technically you're, at least you are a combatant, although the enemy would treat all of us like combatants, so it doesn't really matter. But in combat is you're actually there to fight and doing fighting. That's a whole different thing. He was never that. That is for sure. And, Scott Pelley has really become the, I think it's the last gasp of the overpaid, pompous TV news anchor. Who thinks that they're some essential part of the Republic. And here he is. This is cut seven. If you were wondering, could he be a more narcissistic jerk than what we've already seen? The answer is yes, indeed. Play seven.
2: Said you were part of this gang of stupid, crooked people that don't care about your country.
3: Stupid. I can take that. Stiff. Yeah, probably. Don't care about the country. I've never worn the uniform, but I've been in combat for this country in Afghanistan and Iraq, Kuwait, been shot at, spent nights in foxholes filling up with water in the desert. I'm not aware that the President of the United States has ever done any of those things for his country. Please correct me if I'm wrong. You become a journalist because you love the First Amendment. You become a journalist because you love the country. And while all the other descriptions that the president used about me might be applicable, not that one. There is no democracy without journalism. It can't be done. And that is why I am a journalist.
1: Journalism, just a little quick history for everyone. Well, there's so much here. First of all, Clay, Trump got shot.
4: Yeah.
1: Not shot at, although that was part of it. He actually took a bullet for his country and stood up and basically said, bring it, communist scum. And Scott Pelley wants to play the who's more of a badass game. Clay, I was there, man, on some of these bases when the fancy journos from CNN and ABC would say they were VIPs. They had their special tours. Everything was safe. They had a giant PSD. This notion, he acts like he was on the Western Front in World War One or something. He's like, I was in a trench. This guy, I couldn't even listen to that thing without wanting to vomit.
4: In general, I'm not sure any profession praises itself more than journalists praise themselves. I mean, in all seriousness, I was thinking about this as I watched that clip. You know, before we started doing this show, Buck, I hadn't spent that much time around special forces guys. The most badass people on the planet who put their lives on the line, the door kickers of the world. They're incredibly humble. They never talk about themselves like Scott Pelley talked about himself in that ridiculous clip. He thinks that he is one of the heroes of the United States because he happened to be on a show that came on right after the NFL games end when people haven't changed the channel yet. And so as a result, 60 Minutes has a big audience. I'm not sure that there are any people in America that are less self-aware than those multi-million dollar journalists who have the cushiest jobs on the planet and basically exist to fulfill left-wing propaganda. There's also the clip, Buck, where he said Barry Weiss asked them, why would you potentially be considered as untrustworthy. I don't know if we have that clip as part of this too. And he just couldn't even comprehend that the American public saw 60 Minutes journalist as being left wing.
1: Can I also just, Clay, just when you think this guy could not be more melodramatic, and really that is his job for a long time. His job has just been melodramatic, to do a certain kind of voice and have a certain kind of face reading off of a teleprompter. That's his, he's an actor,
4: yes,
1: basically.
4: Yes.
1: He's an actor, okay?
4: Yes. So even that clip that we played, you could tell he was working himself up as an actor.
1: And here he is. If you want to talk about melodrama, remember this guy, he's going to spend the rest of his days, you know, at Nantucket doing like story time for a bunch of billionaires when they have some kind of a, you know, film festival or something there. Like he's just going to be hanging out. The guy's super rich. He's already had his career. His kids are set. His grandkids are set. I'm assuming he has kids. I don't know, but you know, he's fine. Okay. Time to move on, buddy. The dinosaurs don't get to rule the world anymore. You're done. Your time in media, it's over. And instead of just taking it like a man and actually being grateful, showing some gratitude for being incredibly lucky and incredibly overpaid, Clay, he says that being asked to, well, being fired from 60 Minutes, which he demanded essentially by acting like a lunatic, it's like watching your spouse be murdered. Play eight.
3: Well, if we want to talk about it at an emotional level, the best thing that I can imagine in terms of describing it is that it's like your spouse was murdered. There's some moments of the day I feel fine. There's some moments of the day that I just frankly fall apart when I least expect it. Not that there's any particular trigger. But I do want to be clear that I do not feel sorry for me. I don't care about me. I'm fine. I care about these people that I left behind, the people who are still trapped there.
1: He's a lunatic.
4: Yeah.
1: First of all, the whole thing is feel sorry for me. Your spouse was murdered. Like, on the list of the worst things that could possibly happen to a human being on the planet, that, and maybe your kid being, like, that's it, right? I mean,
4: yeah,
1: this is the worst thing.
4: Right.
1: You were asked, or you were told to leave your super cushy multimillionaire job after 20-something years. You can go do whatever you want. You're rich beyond words, and you want us all to cry big tears for you? This guy just shows you, if you were watching this guy for years and like, oh, he's a patriot and a great American, and I should, this guy's a moron, honestly. So was Dan Rather, by the way, but I knew that.
4: He pulled the gun and pulled the trigger. He could have just kept his job if he had merely been willing to meet with his new boss. If he had just not told his new boss in a public meeting, you're unqualified, you're going to murder this show. All he had to do was meet with his boss, and he would have kept making millions of dollars a year. He caused the situation that he's now comparing to the murder of his wife. We also have more ridiculous clips. This is cut nine. This is him talking about Barry Weiss. Have you met Barry Weiss before, Buck? She is now basically in charge of CBS News.
1: On the show, I think.
4: I know we had the spouse. I don't know if did Nelly. We have Barry on the show?
1: No, maybe we just had Nelly on. Nelly Bowles.
4: I met her right before the shooting started at the White House Correspondents' Dinner. Otherwise, I have not ever interacted with her. So I'm prefacing that by saying we're not in the tank for her. But I think it's fair to say that CBS News is broken and that 60 Minutes has become increasingly less relevant in the modern era. Yet here he is teeing off still on her cut nine.
2: Do you think Barry Weiss needs to be removed?
3: Oh, gosh, yes. Look, she's a lovely person. And her free press organization that she founded has been very successful. She's proven that. Great for her. But television's not her thing. She brings an ideology into CBS News where that is just anathema. And so it's a terrible fit. She doesn't know television. She doesn't understand how it works. She doesn't have management experience for a large organization like CBS News. So, yes, I do think that we would be far better off without her.
1: He's like, you know Moneyball? You've seen Moneyball, obviously.
4: Oh, yeah, of course.
1: Many times.
4: Yeah.
1: He's the belligerent sports agent who's like, you know, you got 50 years of baseball knowledge in here. You're listening to the wrong guy. Remember that? Like
4: yeah,
1: the guy
4: yeah,
1: standing
4: yeah,
1: in
4: yeah.
1: the way of the new stuff. It's like, dude, you're done. The way that you've done things has not been working. This is very obvious. The ratings are doing nothing but declining. You've been given all this stuff on a silver platter, and you can either adapt or be retired, if you will. And he chose door number two, and now he wants to cry about it. Also, what ideology? Barry Weiss is not a Republican.
4: Yeah.
1: She is not right wing. And she's not conservative. She's just not
4: crazy.
1: Lunatic woke.
4: Yeah.
1: And that's too much for him to handle.
4: I would also just point this out. Again, I think it ties in with his, way that he described journalism. Television is not complicated. It is not a complicated business as these things go to do. You can learn how to do television. Someone out there, every single one of you out there listening to us right now would have an idea what the top stories of the day should be on a television program. There's this great Adam Carolla scene where he talks in his comedy act, Buck, which I think applies here, where he talks about the fact that no one acting. Actors and actresses, and again, to your point, this guy is basically just an actor. They think what they do is incredibly difficult, but no one ever, there's tons of girls that got jobs because of the Harvey Weinstein stuff, right? No one ever got to fly a plane because they slept with the pilot, right? Like, if your job is, no one gets to go do neurosurgery because they happen to be sleeping with the doctor, right? If the job is such that you can get it and people don't even know you got it because of who you slept with, it's not that hard of a job. What Scott Pelley does, he should be so incredibly thankful and filled with gratitude, because there are 1,000 people in media that could have done his job at the exact same level, many of whom could have done it far better. But you and I've never done 60 Minutes. I would guarantee you, I would put every dollar I have on the table that both you and I could do Scott Pelley's job better than Scott Pelley did his job at 60 Minutes.
1: I mean, Clay Travis, as the executive producer of 60 Minutes, with Sydney Sweeney as the main anchor, is going to do great.
4: Ratings are going to be high coming out of the NFL when I put Sydney Sweeney behind the 60 Minutes anchor desk. I'm probably much higher than they are now.
0: News, politics, sports, and a little fun thrown in there, too. Clay and Buck, it's a whole vibe. 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
7: Joined by gubernatorial candidate for the state of Georgia, Burt Jones.
8: So you can cut income tax and cut property taxes all at the same time. We capped property taxes earlier this year in session, and I would like to see us approach it just like we have the income tax. We do it very methodically and make sure that we're not just doing a knee-jerk reaction and then all of a sudden get a big hole in your budget. But on the property taxes, one simple thing that we could do is on your homestead exemption, you get $2,000 for your homestead exemption from the state. I think you would raise the homestead exemption up to at least the average price of a home. Could be $100,000, could be $150,000, and that immediately will give people a huge savings. And then long term, I think eliminating property taxes for homeowners would be the ideal situation for us to be in.
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10: To the left of Kennesaw on a map, if that helps.
11: To the left of Kennesaw, okay.
10: Would that be west of Kennesaw, you're trying to tell me?
12: This way I'm pointing. So.
11: Okay, this way that I'm pointing.
13: I guess east and west is very difficult for people these days. It's to the left of Kennesaw.
11: Have you ever...
13: You mean to the west?
11: Yeah. Have you ever looked at a map before? Caw, man. It's to the left of Kennesaw.
13: Can't tell you how many times I've said that to my wife. Just go south on 400,
11: yeah.
13: Exit, and head east. And she's like, what do you mean?
12: Exactly. Tell her to turn right next time.
11: That's right. And then she'll know exactly.
13: No, that would not be to the right when you're heading south.
11: No. Fine, just let it go. I won't embarrass him anymore, man. It's not time to file on the child. You know? Sorry, man. You'll get it. You'll get it. You'll get it. It's fine. Go home, tell your daddy.
13: I turned right like you said. No, you didn't.
11: But, go home, tell your daddy. You don't know how to read that. And then tell me how to change a tire. And he's going to feel like the biggest disappointment ever.
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14: Talking to Greg Dozal here on the Morning Extra. I would put everything that we talked about under the umbrella of the moment in history that we are in, which I think is that we are in a fight to save Western civilization. And there are people that want to overthrow the West. There are countries that want to overthrow the West. It's not just China. There are a number of other countries. I believe that we save the West by saving America. But if you think about it, we save America by saving Georgia, because Georgia has become ground zero for the fight for the White House, the fight for the United States Senate. I think that we save Georgia by saving the American dream right here.
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0: Welcome back in, Clay and Buck. I'm going to run through a bunch of these calls. We got a ton of callers in L.A. that want to weigh in as the counting on that vote in the mayor's race and also in the governor's race statewide continues. Let's start with Josh in L.A. What you got for us?
1: Good morning.
0: Fire away. Got to be fast. What you got?
1: Just sad that we're watching them obviously manipulate this vote and, you know, just with no shame, just counting votes and all of them are going the way that they want it and inching out any Republican chance from the general election. And
0: thank you for the call. Rueda, I have no idea how to pronounce this, in L.A., Lebanese American woman.
2: Hi, yeah, it's Rueda. I am an independent, and I'm sick and tired of voting in L.A. and California because I know they always cheat. Our vote doesn't count. It's horrible here. My house got robbed 3 times. We're in the jewelry district. We cannot, we're scared to put our merchandise in the showcases because they come smash and grab and yep. break the windows. It's horrible. Zombies, land, you can say, homeless, filthy. We have to put a mask when we walk in from our parking to the business just because of the smell. And I just don't believe that they voted again for these clowns here.
0: I love that you have a business. Sorry to cut you off. When did you notice that it started to get worse? I'm assuming that things were better. When did it start to get worse?
2: I would say the last few years. I've been here since 84. It wasn't that bad. We achieved the American dream. Everything was kind of okay, but I feel it's getting worse day by day. We're stuck. I would love to live LA, but my family here, our roots are here. And the last thing, please allow me to say that as an immigrant, I'm sick and tired of them looking at us with the chart of color. They call us like brown people, light brown, black people, whatever it is. I'm sick and tired of them saying America is racist. It's not. It's the country that accepted us with an open heart. And I love this country. It's the best country in the world. And I'm sick and tired of them saying that it's racist country. Listen to me, guys.
0: Thank you so much for that call. We're going to continue, Buck, to take L.A. callers. That was fantastic from her. And we will continue to get as many of you as
3: you can. Tell her, shukran habibi.
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14: A deal's on the table. I'm Deborah Valentine, Fox News. The U.S. and Iran reach a tentative deal to end the war and reopen the Strait of Hormuz, with signing planned on Friday in Switzerland. Fox's Ashley Strohmeyer has more.
15: The peace agreement between Washington and Tehran is expected to kick off a 60-day negotiation period aimed at officially ending the war. A major condition of the agreement is that the Strait of Hormuz will be reopened once the deal is signed. Brent crude oil prices fell upon the peace deal announcement to $84 a barrel, while U.S. crude dropped to $81. The agreement is expected to dramatically increase oil ship traffic as nearly 25% of the world's oil passes through that strait. Earlier today, Israel struck Beirut, threatening to jeopardize the agreement. President Trump harshly condemned the attacks as Lebanon is key in negotiations.
14: Vice President J.D. Vance told Fox the deal permanently bans Iran from obtaining a nuclear weapon. Iran's National Security Council says all military action must end, including Israel's attacks on Lebanon. President Trump attends the G7 summit in France on Monday.
16: Iran and Ukraine are expected to dominate discussion at this meeting of seven wealthy democracies. France has invited Saudi Arabia, the United Arab Emirates, and Qatar, all directly harmed by the Middle East conflict. Diplomats have told Reuters that one focus will be crisis management. President Trump has been frustrated by what he sees as a lack of European help with Iran. The president left last year's G7 in Canada early. Some of officials from host country France suggest one sign of success would be the American delegation staying until the end. In London, Jonathan Savage, Fox News.
14: The Carolina Hurricanes have won the 2026 Stanley Cup, defeating the Vegas Golden Knights in six games. 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
14: A deadly plane crash in Missouri. It happened Sunday morning, leaving all aboard dead.
19: 11 skydivers and a pilot were killed when a private plane went down near Butler Memorial Airport Sunday. Cause of the crash under investigation.
20: Nothing criminal that we can see, nothing terrorism related or anything like that. Those are some of the first questions that we would have with the World Cup being in town.
19: Bass County Sheriff Chad Anderson says the plane crashed into a field near the airport and burst into flames. The FAA says the plane was a Pacific Aerospace 750 and it had gotten up to about 13,000 feet before it descended. It was operated by Skydive Kansas City. Kathleen Maloney, Fox News.
14: Republican Senator Mitch McConnell of Kentucky has been hospitalized.
21: A spokesman for Senator McConnell would only say he's receiving excellent medical care, but that's about all. McConnell has had plenty of health issues in recent years. A few months ago, he was hospitalized for 8 days after experiencing flu-like symptoms. He fell and sprained his wrist while walking out of a luncheon in 2024. He was hospitalized with a concussion in 2023 after falling in a hotel. After he returned, he twice rose up during news conferences. The 84-year-old former majority leader announced last February he's retiring when his current term ends in January 2027. Jill Nato, Fox News.
14: An unprecedented historic event on the White House grounds on Sunday as President Trump hosted Ultimate Fighting Championship bouts. UFC 250 being held on the president's 80th birthday on the transformed White House grounds. The crowd chanting. Attendees also sang happy birthday to the president. The event was delayed for about an hour due to weather-related conditions. I'm Deborah Valentine. This is Fox News.
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1: Welcome back. Hour number two, Clay and Buck. It is time to stop, collaborate, and listen. ICE is back with a brand new guest spot here on the Clay and Buck Show. That is Vanilla Ice, who I believe is still set to perform at the America 250 Festival. We are excited to have him. He's down in the great state of Florida. I want to start, before we dive into America 250 with you, you have been a pop culture figure for a long time now. Would you have ever believed that it would become popular to not like America, regardless of whether you're a Democrat, Republican, or independent? For many of us who grew up in the 80s and the 90s, it was, regardless of what your politics were, you thought America was the greatest country that had ever existed in the history of the world. Many of us still believe that, but lots don't. Would you have ever seen the trajectory that we are on occurring?
2: Never could predict this. And, I feel sorry for the 30 and unders, you know, if they're being pulled right and left and don't understand the history and how it all, you know, we were so American in the 80s and the 90s. And I feel like the computers have just ruined the world, if you really ask me. You know, I just want to live in the 90s, man. But, we were all united. I think we were all watching Star Wars. I think we were all growing up to the Ninja Turtles. I think we were all driving 5.0s and ripping our back seats out and putting in subwoofers and Blockbuster Video and all the great things about the cheesiness of it and those Z Cavrici pants, man, and Gerbos. And I mean, we all united and didn't take anything too serious because it was so cheesy. How could you? Everybody just cracked jokes about everything, and politics was one of them. And now everybody's taking everything so serious, you know? And they've got these, I don't know what they're called, man. I travel around everywhere. These little pockets of hate or whatever they are around the country that just kind of generate that on the 30 and unders. And I feel sorry for them, man. We did have it better as kids. We really did.
3: A quick question, point of order here. Do you prefer to be called Robert or Mr. Ice? Could we say Robert? Is that good?
2: Hey, I respond either way. I prefer just Rob. It's not as cool as Vanilla, Rob. Okay. Either way, whatever you want to say. Yeah.
3: I mean, dude, it's amazing because you are, Clay and I are as much like give him a hard time, roughly the same age. And so the phenomenon of the peak, if you will, of the Vanilla Ice phenomenon is something that we lived through as kids. And I remember being in school in my Catholic grammar school in New York City and people trying to do your dance move, like all the time, man. I mean, there was a period of time there where everyone was trying to do the Vanilla Ice moves. Clay doesn't believe it, but I feel like I actually could probably do some pretty good. I've got some funky beats here. People would be surprised. But going back to the present day for a moment, the 250 celebration, people have been pulling out of this, it sounds like, because yes, they're worried. Maybe their manager says, oh, it's political or something, even though it really is supposed to be about the greatness of America. But also there's threats. I mean, have people been getting crazy with that stuff with you, or has that not really been a factor in your 250th celebration preparation so far?
2: I've been taking heat from everybody and anything, but it's not about that. I get a lot of love, and I think that's the main thing. You know, I never cater to a hater. I just say later. So the truth is you got to understand how love works, and smiles are contagious, man. And this party is, you know, everyone is invited. It's not made to be divided. Musicians are made to bring people together. And I'm just one of them, man. I don't think anybody should take this too serious. I don't think it's fair on the musicians to put them in a political platform that they don't belong in. They're not politicians. They don't have any, you know, really good phrases to say about anything politically that anybody would really give a shit about anyway. Sorry for my language. So for that, I just say kind of like almost like, you know, and no offense, I can only speak for myself. But for me, I just shut up and play. I stay in my lane. I don't take anything too serious. if you book me, I know I'm booked by some fans and I'm ready to go party with them. I don't dissect who it is or what it is or the, or anything like that, because I stand for me, the party of the 90s. I enjoy it, man. I don't take anything too serious. I don't think you should take anything an entertainer says too serious either. I think you should just enjoy the entertainment. That's all it is.
1: When we go back to the 90s for a minute, and I happen to think the 90s are the greatest decade that has ever existed in the history of the world. They're my favorite decade. I know there's people out there who would argue 80s or 90s. If you need a good dinner party debate or you got buddies coming over, 80s versus 90s is a really fun debate. What was it like for you to go from being completely unknown to famous overnight? There's a great story. I wonder if it has any resonance with you, that the cast of the show Friends went out to dinner right before the show debuted. I believe they were out in Las Vegas and they were told this is the last time you'll ever be able to go into a restaurant and just be a normal person. You're going to become famous. In the 90s, you could, really the 80s too, you could become famous overnight. What was that experience like for you?
2: I mean, amazing is a whirlwind, and like you're in a tornado, and you know, it's, I was only 16 when I wrote Ice Ice Baby, man. And then, you know, not even a year later, they say, do you want to be, you know, in the Ninja Turtles movie? I said, yes. And, I would have paid them and they paid me. The great thing is that, you know, I have so many great memories of America and what made me, and I've always been patriotic. I always hold up the flag and I always really, really appreciate these soldiers out there, you know, and that's the thing that these kids 30 and under, I don't think they understand the history of the soldiers and how we got our freedom. I think that maybe they just kind of confused because they're taking right and left and there's so much information out there and not enough love. And they got to show love on both sides, man. You know, I don't vote, so it really don't matter what I have to say about this. But as far as a musician, I like to bring people together. And this is our country, and I believe we're all one. And I don't like news channels dividing the country. I don't like negativity anywhere. I just like, you know, being positive and focusing on the cheesiness of you know, back in the day and kind of carrying that over to today to show these kids how great we really had it, because they're stuck playing Fortnite and stuff. They don't even want to get out of the house, you know? It's like we got in trouble for not coming home on time. It was a complete different, you know, childhood growing up and riding skateboards and getting hurt and jumping bikes and figuring things out on your own. And now it's like everything has to be, you know, and I don't know where the AI is going. It's going to be crazy with the entertainer. But for me, the fame was amazing. It was a whirlwind. I went through everything, ups and downs. And what doesn't kill you makes you stronger, man. So, you know, I always say we are who we are because of who we were. And even though I've got some great stories on the front porch to tell you, you know, that I probably wouldn't wish my life on my worst enemy. It's crazy, you know, to go through that and everything. And then you have to separate it and figure out what your purpose in life is, what your meaning. And it's all about those kids, man. I mean, I know you guys got kids. I got four. So it's something. And I got a 7-year-old all the way to a 28-year-old. So it's amazing seeing different generations and all the, you know, different things they experience. And all I can tell my kids is just don't take everything so serious. Everything out there, they want you to take it serious. It's like you're they got the rabbit and, or you're the rabbit and they're the freaking carrot and they're pulling it with a string and you're chasing it. Don't be that person. Stand up, smile. You know, I come from when we go to classroom, we would pledge allegiance to the flag. You know, I can still do it today. And, that's, you know, that shows you the pride of being an American and proud, to be born and raised here. It made me, and I'm honored for this event, man. And who throws a better party than Trump, man? I've been to many of them. If anybody you want to throw your party, it'd be that guy. He's the greatest. I'm telling you. I've been to magic shows at Mar-a-Lago. I've been to all kinds of great things and the events that he's done, and they're super awesome, man. So from somebody that's just American, man.
3: To Robert Van Winkle, better known to all of you as Vanilla Ice, and hey. Rob, we really appreciate the call to patriotism and unity, and I wish that was reflected in the broader, particularly the news media. But as you might have picked up, Rob, some of them don't like Trump very much, and anything that has anything to do with Trump, they have nothing but disdain for and hatred for. So we would like this to be more of a broad and patriotic celebration. I know that you just want all Americans, really all people who want to celebrate America, to show up when you're doing this concert. I have to ask you, I'm just so curious. What was the I'm sure there was a moment when you realized, oh, this is like a big, this is a real thing, going back to the rocket ship that was, Ice Ice Baby back in the 90s. What was the moment when it went from, like, first of all, did you know when you put down that track, were you like, this is gonna crush it, like, this is gonna be amazing? And second of all, when did you realize, oh, this isn't just a song that is gonna do well and help build my career, but little kids like Buck Sexton at age whatever are gonna be with their friends trying to do the Vanilla Ice dance moves in the courtyard of their school all across America, all 50 states? Like, give me both of those moments if you would.
2: Man, it's amazing that this thing took on a life of its own. When I did Ice Ice Baby, I didn't know it was actually the B-side when we put it out, because back in the day we had vinyl records and you had an A-side and a B-side. So for DJs, they go, let me play the A-side first. It was Play That Funky Music on the A-side, which did go to number 6 on the Billboard charts. And then they flipped it over somewhere in Georgia, and it went crazy, and the phones started ringing, and everybody was Ice Ice Baby, and it was just a movement. And it became an anthem of the 90s, you know, everything about it. You can go back and look at it, and it's just, you'll miss it, man. The 5.0s are so iconic for cruising the streets. We all had experiences with them. And if you didn't have one, if you drag raced them, you probably got beat by one. And everybody kind of ripped out their back seats, and we were in the subwoofers. We had to carry a screwdriver to tighten the license plate. You know about this. We went to Blockbuster for our movies, man. We learned to dance the cheesiest dance moves. Everything has changed into this world that is, I don't know, it's shaken up like a snow globe, but I think if we just get back to the word love, man, it'll come back together and we can unite instead of divide. It's something that musicians are, you know, capable of doing. Bob Marley was really great at doing that and unifying people from all different genres, all different race, everything. And, you know, I just feel like we should all kind of go back to that cheesiness of the 90s and not take anything so serious, man, and get out there and enjoy it.
1: You mentioned President Trump and the fact you've known him for a long time. You knew him.
2: Yeah.
1: I mean, President Trump was super famous in the 80s, the 90s, the 2000s, obviously The Apprentice, long before he ever considered becoming a politician. Were you surprised that President Trump decided to become involved in politics? What was your experience? You remember the first time you met him? What was he like? What has your relationship been like with him?
2: He's great. He's always been gracious. I live in Palm Beach. He lives down the street. I've gone over there, like I said, and seen some really good, you know, parties and all kinds of great things, met some great people and everything. And I would have gone to Barack Obama's and played basketball with him. I kind of wanted to do that back in the day because I thought he was a cool dude. I'm just a guy that gets along with everybody. You know, I'm not someone that takes any of this political stuff serious. Trump was great. He's always been gracious. I know his family as well. They're super great kids, super smart, super intelligent. And, you know, to me, you can put me on a chopping block. I don't care, because I see it for what it is. I mean, the guy could be in Saint-Tropez living it up, and he chose to be the president and get shot at. I mean, he's a billionaire. Why would you want this job? I wouldn't want all that weight on my shoulders. But as a person that don't vote, I don't really have much of an opinion to say anything about, like, my fans should follow this or that. I don't do that. I don't think that any entertainer should do that. I think you should stay in your lane and just enjoy bringing people together, man, from everywhere. We're all one. If a meteorite hits this planet now, we all die. Figure it out. You know, Triassic period, Jurassic period, Cretaceous period. It's going to happen again. We all need to unite and unify, man, and get over all this.
3: The headline from this interview is Vanilla Ice says, everyone be cool to each other because the asteroid's going to hit the planet any day now. So we're all good.
2: Oh, God. You can,
3: we're all good.
2: You can make it
3: Vanilla. Mr. Vanilla, thank you for being here. Rob, we appreciate it.
2: I like how I went from Rob to Mr. Vanilla now. I love you, though.
3: Thank you for being with us, sir, and good luck at the 250th celebration. It's gonna be phenomenal. Some people are saying the greatest celebration of all celebrations. Thank you.
2: It'll be fantastic. Go Ninja, go! Happy birthday, America!
3: Thank you, sir.
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1: Cockroaches, a lot of kids' favorite, believe it or not.
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4: Florida lawmakers approved a congressional map that could potentially add 4 Republican House seats. The redrawn map impacts 2 districts in South Florida, Tampa, and Orlando. Republicans currently hold 20 of Florida's 28 congressional seats, so this could leave Democrats with just 4. Democrats here claim the process lacked transparency, calling it politically motivated and a violation of state law. Florida's House Minority Leader, Fintrice Driscoll.
5: You are destroying democracy with this vote. The people of Florida deserve better. Not one of our constituents asked for this, not one.
4: Florida Governor Ron DeSantis has remained confident in the constitutionality of his map with 2 reasons for redistricting. First, he says Florida's population has drastically changed. And second, he claims the current map was drafted with racial data. He points to a Supreme Court decision in Louisiana that struck down unconstitutional gerrymandering as legal backing for his redistricting, arguing it will impact part of Florida's own constitution. Dana Marie McNichol, Fox News.
6: Yes.

0: Welcome back in here to Clay and Buck. We just had Vanilla Ice. Rob Van Winkle was with us. Great guy, by the way. Great attitude. A lot of really interesting stories. And for those of us who are came of age in the 90s, I mean, that song, you hear that beat right away. And you start shaking those hips, Clay. You start feeling the moves coming up on you.
1: I will just say what he said there, I think would be great if it would come back as the standard entertainer perspective. I do think a big reason why everybody got along in general, not that everybody agreed, but in the 80s and the 90s, most people didn't feel compelled to tell you, if you were in entertainment, everything they thought about politics. And you remember we played that clip of the way that the Oscars reacted when they, first of all, they rescheduled the Oscars after Ronald Reagan was shot. But the way that they behaved in the crowd when they came out and said that Reagan was going to be okay. I know Reagan had a background in Hollywood and he was a former governor of California. But I just think that, hey, I'm an entertainer. What do I know? That used to be the standard. Now everybody feels compelled in Hollywood to tell you everything that they think about every political issue. And so do, frankly, a lot of athletes. I feel like one reason people got along well in the 80s and 90s was because we just said, hey, we really don't care what celebrities think. And that was better and healthier for the country to have a separate place beyond culture that wasn't entirely political all the time.
0: Yes, indeed. And then, as you heard there, he was a Teenage Mutant Ninja Turtles fan. That was all real, by the way. Go Ninja Go. Bringing me back. Fantastic things. We're going to take a bunch of calls here. A lot of LA election stuff that we need to get into. Many of you in Los Angeles very frustrated with the way this is being depicted, of course, by the Democrat media, who, let's just say, if they could be the vote counters slipping in some extras for the Democrats, they would do it.
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1: Born on America's darkest day of 9/11, the Tunnel to Towers Foundation has been helping America's heroes ever since. Heroes like New York City Fire Department Lieutenant Edward McDonough Jr., a Marine Corps veteran and lifelong public servant. Edward was on the front lines at ground.

0: ground zero. He cleared debris while serving his city with courage and dedication. He rose through the ranks, ultimately becoming a lieutenant and inspiring those around him with his leadership and humor.
1: Edward battled 9/11-related cancer for more than 3 years, leaving behind his wife, Kimberly, and their 5 children. 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
3: Take a pause.
4: Plenty of animal shelters across the U.S. are holding summer camps for kids. Shelby Broves of the Arizona Humane Society in Phoenix says children learn how to make a difference in the lives of animals and
5: understand the amazing work that we're doing in animal advocacy and just building that more empathetic and compassionate community, one young animal lover at a time.
4: Kids can see what shelters do to help enrich the lives of all sorts of animals.
5: So we have a group of animal teachers. These are small mammals like ferrets and rabbits, invertebrates like Madagascar hissing cockroaches, a lot of kids' favorite, believe it or not.
4: Kids can also learn how to take animals home, even if it's just for a while.
5: A big component of what we do here at the Arizona Humane Society is encouraging folks to be able to foster to allow us to save even more lives, especially right now during summer.
4: But be careful. You never know what kind of creature your kid may fall in love with and want to bring home. Take a pause. Jill Nato, Fox News.
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11: I was frightened. 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
9: 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That way, Joe doesn't go down as the worst president of all time. I don't think her efforts are going to succeed, but that's the only reason I can figure she would do something like
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14: Florida lawmakers approved a congressional map that could potentially add 4 Republican House seats. The redrawn map impacts 2 districts in South Florida, Tampa, and Orlando. Republicans currently hold 20 of Florida's 28 congressional seats, so this could leave Democrats with just 4. Democrats here claim the process lacked transparency, calling it politically motivated and a violation of state law. Florida's House Minority Leader, Fintrice Driscoll.
15: You are destroying democracy with this vote.
3: 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Not one of our constituents asked for this, not one.
14: Florida Governor Ron DeSantis has remained confident in the constitutionality of his map with two reasons for redistricting. First, he says Florida's population has drastically changed. And second, he claims the current map was drafted with racial data. He points to a Supreme Court decision in Louisiana that struck down unconstitutional gerrymandering as legal backing for his redistricting, arguing it will impact part of Florida's own constitution. Dana Marie McNichol, Fox News.
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15: 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It's not about flying saucers. It's not about little green men. It's about where the heck the tens of millions of dollars are going. And if they don't exist, then why are they spending all this money?
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1: Welcome back in, Clay and Buck. We're going to get to some of your calls. President Trump has posted about the vote count in California. We played the audio of him reacting to it. Spencer Pratt just posted in the last few minutes. Folks, we're dealing with a fraction of a percentage point difference. There's still hundreds of thousands of votes outstanding, and LA officials have given us the next 3 weeks to count. Let's get her done. We're going to get some of your calls. President Trump has also called on social media and said this doesn't pass the smell test. In many ways, it is echoing, I believe, what he saw happen to him in the 2020 election. And let's go and take some of these calls. Geraldine in L.A., fire away. What you got for us?
2: Hey, Clay and Buck. Hey, I'm as mad as anybody about the situation with the vote, but your specific question, Clay, was what people in the neighborhood are saying. It's hilarious. You think they're saying anything. In certain conservative circles, we might all be mad and talk to each other, but just out on the street or talking to neighbors, nobody cares. And I know these people, as Rush used to say, like the back, like every square inch of my glorious naked body. If they were saying anything, they still wouldn't care. They'd be happy that is losing.
1: So do you, and I do get it that people on the left are saying, oh, well, it makes sense. This is totally rational. What's the ultimate, let's say that the final two running are Nitya Raman and Karen Bass. Karen Bass is the incumbent mayor. Does the story of LA's dysfunction fade in your mind, or does it just further reiterate? Because I'm kind of thinking where the story goes from here. Spencer Pratt was certainly going to be shining a light on all the broken parts of LA. Do both of them just sweep it under and pretend it doesn't exist? Or in your mind, has this story now becoming national as it has created even more of a spotlight on LA's dysfunction?
2: Yeah, I don't think the average LAlian cares. Everybody knows that life is bad here. Everybody knows you can't get on the subway. You can't walk down the street. There's exposed sharps on the grass of my apartment building. There's crazy homeless people willing to accost you no matter where you go. There's human feces everywhere you step. Life here is a mess. Everybody knows it. Nobody likes it. But they don't want to change the politics. Somewhere in their stupid brains, there's a disconnect between cause and effect, or they're so caught up in the idea of life being fair and woke that they're willing to put up with the literal. I don't know if this is.
3: Yes. Yes. This is all correct. This is exactly what I tell people about in New York. Thank you so much for calling in, Geraldine. Clay, I say this when people from other parts of the country are just like, I don't believe that, you know, it's 8-1 Democrats to Republican. I'm like, believe it. They're loons. It's real. Trust me. I know. And, Clay, right now, look, on the one hand, President Trump is going to the Knicks game tonight, is going to create some delays for security reasons for the, people with tickets. I'm just going to say that's a real thing. So I would get there very early and plan to, maybe bring yourself a Snickers bar or a Power bar or something. You might be in line for a while. But Clay, New York right now, all you hear about, I understand it's the ebullience of Knicks fever right now for a lot of people, but it's the weather's beautiful. People are saying that New York is looking, feeling great. And Mamdani's the mayor. You know, this is that people have, it's very easy. Talk about bread and circuses. Very easy to, oh, our team is doing great. And, you know, there's a lot of great restaurants and, you know, people can be distracted from, well, something like the numerous people stabbed at Penn Station, which is right where the Knicks are going to be playing, by some maniac who I think was in city-provided housing, I might add, and another person who's, you know, being provided for and then turns around and stabs the people who are trying to help him. So, Clay, it's tough in these blue enclaves, especially when they have a lot of built-in advantages, built-in wealth. Many, many people would prefer bad governance in a beautiful place than good governance.
1: I do think that the natural beauty of Los Angeles has a lot to do with the fact that people will put up with incompetence.
3: I think in New York's case, it's there's nowhere else in the world where you have the dynamism of city options that you do in New York City. You know, restaurants, nightlife, theater, all these things. And so people will put up with it because they're like, well, we have the best fill in the blank in the world. So what if the taxes are high? So what if Kami Mamdani's an idiot? So what if some maniac might throw, you know, a bottle of urine at me when I'm walking down the street? We've got great Thai food.
1: I like when I visit. I haven't been to New York in a while. It's also really cold and awful in the winter. Like LA, you walk outside, it is absolutely perfect almost every day. I would not put up with a lot of what goes on in New York City just because it's also awful weather. I think I'd put up with more in LA. Sharon, Tennessee, you live now where I am. You're one of many Californians that has fled. You have heard of people who don't live in LA anymore getting ballots?
4: Yeah, so we moved here after the campfire. It took us a few years to get here. I was born in Tennessee, by the way, but we moved here. And in my household in California prior to moving, I had three registered Republicans, an independent, and a Democrat. We moved several places and ended up moving here. And every year since we have moved into this house, we get mail-in ballots for one, the Democrat, not the Republicans. Nobody else gets a mail-in ballot. They are all registered, even the Democrat. They're all registered in their states and cities that they live in. But we get a mail-in ballot primary and general election every year for the last 5 years to our child who has never resided at this address, has never used this address for mailing, but yet she gets a primary and a general election ballot every year.
1: You get a ballot
4: and I have
1: California mailed to your home in Nashville or Tennessee.
4: Correct.
1: For your daughter who has never lived in Tennessee but is a Democrat from California.
4: Correct. So I would like to know the percentage of Republicans versus Democrat mail-in ballots that they are getting. Now, if I was an unscrupulous person, I could open up her ballot, put what I want on there, and mail it. And I guess it would be counted as a ballot. I wouldn't do that. But I don't understand. She is registered in her town. She has not lived in California in over 7 years. But yet she still gets a ballot here every few months.
3: Okay, Clay, a few things here. Thank you for calling in, Sharon, in Tennessee. A few things here. And I'd also point out, you know, New York City right now, you said the weather. People don't remember that weather, Clay. The weather in New York City right now is perfect. It's incredible. It's 75 degrees with a light breeze. This is the thing. You know, this is like what I tell people about college. Yeah. Go visit a New England college in May or June and think about whether you want to go to school there. It is heaven on earth. January, a little different vibe, unless you
1: this
3: want to feel like an Eskimo.
1: They visit, they bring all the kids up to Wisconsin and Michigan and Penn State in September. They're like, hey, it's perfect here. They don't bring them up in December, January, February to see what it's like.
3: There's just something in the air in New England, especially early summer, I just think is so beautiful. So, the thing with New York right now is rents have never been higher. Tons of people want to be there. New restaurants opening all the time. So there's such a dynamism there that for all the idiocy of Mamdani, you know, he's, and by the way, the murder rate's very low right now. Very low. Now the overall, this is interesting. We should have our friend Rafael Mangual on, from Manhattan Institute talk about this. Overall crime is not very low. And particularly things like subway crime, quality of life, assaults, robbery, things like that. Those are high, but murders are way down. And so now they'll just hit that talking point, say, well, look, you know, maybe somebody will like, you know, throw something at your head, but you're probably not going to get, you know, you're probably not going to get shot, by somebody. Now, the other part of this that I think, we need to just be honest about is maybe in the mail-in ballot world, it really just is that easy to get the low propensity, low information voter in a very densely populated place like Los Angeles to maybe they're not cheating is what I'm saying, guys. I know this is like people are going to go crazy. Have you been to Los Angeles? Have you walked around Santa Monica? You will find people who are like, yeah, like I love it here in California, even though I got robbed 3 times last year and some crazy homeless guy broke into my Tesla. Like they don't care. They're all over the place.
1: I will say, first of all, I love that caller, and it is really interesting to think about how they are determining who gets the ballots who don't currently reside in California. That would be a great investigation. I will also say, and this is generally true for mail-in ballots, Democrats tend to be registered in one address. And I think this is a huge part of it. If you talk about like how you can collate mail ballots so much easier for Democrats in a particular building, there may be 1,000 people who live in that building and they may bring those ballots all in through the same address, right? One person, it's coming all into one location. And somebody might end up with 50, 100, 200, 300 ballots on any given election cycle, and they're all coming into the same address because the address is all one physical place in a way that I don't think Republicans ever do. And this is why I just come back to President Trump is right about this. We should not have mail-in ballots. I would be, frankly, other than soldiers who are overseas, given that many states, Buck, have 3 weeks almost in many different jurisdictions of early voting, if you aren't in a place for a month, I don't know that during election season, I don't know that you really need to vote there, candidly. If you can't be physically present from October 1 to November 5 in a location, I don't know that you need to get a ballot. I really think there's only one state, I believe, that requires physical in-person voting for everyone. I think it's New Hampshire. I believe I am correct that they have election day, actually election day. You show up and you have to be present physically. I would do away with all mail voting if you gave me the opportunity right now. And I don't think we would lose very much other than for soldiers that have to be overseas for their jobs. Very small numbers of people that can't be back for 1 month period. And I think you'd see substantially different outcomes all over the country if we did that. I think President Trump is right. And if you wonder, the reason Democrats are fighting it so hard is because they think that would be the case too.
3: I just think that also a lot of their base, Clay, a lot of Democrat voters, if they have to show up for our sacred democracy in person, that's tough. If you send it to their house and they just drop it in the mailbox right where they got it, it's a lot easier. This is just reality. This is why they want this so badly. So I don't want us to become, complacent. Because we just say every time, and remember, we're talking about Los Angeles, okay? If this was happening, Clay, right now, in, like statewide in Pennsylvania, I'd be like, okay, you know, this is LA, everybody. We love our Republican listeners from California. LA is full of wackadoos when it comes to politics. It really is. They're wacko. That's real. I need people to understand this, that growing up in New York, Clay, you can wander through whole parts of Brooklyn, which by the way would be the third largest city in America if it were its own city. That's how big Brooklyn is. You can wander through whole parts of Brooklyn. I'm telling you, you could go hours talking to people on the street. You wouldn't find a single Trump voter. Not one. So I don't want us to think, oh, they're cheating. We got to find the cheating. We got to find the cheating. Otherwise, maybe we just have a structural problem here with their vote efforts, their mail-in, all these things, their ballot harvesting, which is legal, I think, in California. Isn't it legal to do that?
1: What I would say about Pennsylvania is they're doing this in Philadelphia. They're doing this in Pittsburgh on steroids. That's why the races are close. And again, I get, they say, we can't get 60 votes to make sure that we have set rules on how to vote. As soon as Democrats get back into power, they are going to pass laws and they are going to mandate voting requirements that are similar to what exists in California. And they're not doing that because they care about democracy. They're doing that because they know it overwhelmingly advantages them, because so many of these locations you can get 100, 200, 300, 500 ballots to one address. I'm just telling you, They have got this system rigged.
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10: Florida lawmakers approved a congressional map that could potentially add 4 Republican House seats. The redrawn map impacts 2 districts in South Florida, Tampa, and Orlando. Republicans currently hold 20 of Florida's 28 congressional seats, so this could leave Democrats with just 4. Democrats here claim the process lacked transparency, calling it politically motivated and a violation of state law. Florida's House Minority Leader, Fentrese Driscoll.
11: You are destroying democracy with this vote. The people of Florida deserve better. Not one of our constituents asked for this, not one.
10: Florida Governor Ron DeSantis has remained confident in the constitutionality of his map with 2 reasons for redistricting. First, he says Florida's population has drastically changed. And second, he claims the current map was drafted with racial data. He points to a Supreme Court decision in Louisiana that struck down unconstitutional gerrymandering as legal backing for his redistricting, arguing it will impact part of Florida's own constitution. Dana Marie McNichol, Fox News.
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0: Welcome back in here to Clay and Buck, and let's talk to people about elections. Is this guy's name Dog? Is that right?
1: Doug.
0: Okay, it's Doug, which makes more sense, but I so badly want to be like, what's up, Dog? Doug, how are you in West LA? Sorry for the typo on the screen. What's going on?
2: I'm the least ethnic person you'll ever talk to. So before I get to voting, Clay might be the new head of CBS News in 60 Minutes. Hire a new correspondent. Clay, please keep us abreast of any further developments.
1: Yes.
0: I think that was a Sidney Sweeney joke. I like where his head's at. Yes, okay, keep going.
1: Yes.
2: Regarding voting, do you know who counts votes faster with better technology than California? The Amish. The Amish votes got in Ohio and Pennsylvania in time. Why can't California?
0: Well, Doug, I think you'll see Doug at the Improv on Sunset coming up later this week. Thank you, Doug.
1: Steven in Pennsylvania, you say you married your wife partly because of Ice Ice Baby?
3: First date, we get in the car, we're driving to the restaurant, and she turns the radio on, and it's Ice Ice Baby is playing, and she turned it up. And then I knew it was going to go well, and it did.
0: When you asked her to marry you, did you say, stop, collaborate, and listen, will you marry me?
3: Of course not. I'm not an idiot.
0: Fair point. Fair point. Thank you. Thank you for the call.
1: Good proposal. All right. When we come back, we will be joined by the governor of Indiana, Mike Braun. And Buck, you are bouncing. You'll be with us back tomorrow. You are running out. You have any famous last words you would like to say as we finish the hour? I shall return. He shall return tomorrow.
0: There you go. I like that one. I'll take that. Sure.
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14: It's a deal, according to the president. I'm Ted Lindner, Fox News. President Trump and Iran say it's a done deal that they've reached an agreement to end the war that has rocked the region. Vice President J.D. Vance telling Fox.
15: This is the immediate opening of the Straits of Hormuz and, of course, the lifting of the naval blockade that we've had on Iran along with it.
14: President Trump posting on Truth Social. Congrats to all. Ships of the world, start your engines. Let the oil flow. Fox's Trey Yingst with more.
16: He says on a post, this great deal will bring peace and security to the whole region. Many presidents have tried to make peace with Iran and all have failed before me. The leaders of the region have for the first time found a president who can help them achieve real peace. With the opening of the strait upon the signing of the deal on Friday, for purposes of mine removal, oil will flow on both ends again for the region and the world. Iran's deputy foreign minister says one of Iran's conditions for retaliating in response to Israel's attacks on Beirut's southern suburbs is Israel's withdrawal from southern Lebanon.
14: Key mediator Pakistan said the signing will be Friday in Switzerland. A plane crashed Sunday morning at the airport in Butler, Missouri, killing the pilot and the 11 people on board. Bates County Sheriff Chad Anderson saying the plane was carrying skydivers.
17: We're still trying to identify family and make notifications, and so we're going to be respectful of that.
14: No word on what caused the crash. The FAA and NTSB working to determine that. 14-year-old suspect under arrest accused of an armed robbery. A holdup at a kid's lemonade stand in South Boston last week. Two masked suspects reportedly fled the scene with a pink box stuffed with money. The lemonade stand was being run by an 11-year-old girl and her 12-year-old brother. Police say the teen suspect was arrested Friday after police released surveillance video. The second suspect remains on the loose. And the Carolina Hurricanes capturing the Stanley Cup for the 2026 season, defeating the Vegas Golden Knights in Vegas 3-0. They win the series 4-2. 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
14: The FBI continues security operations ahead of the U.S.-Iran match at the World Cup. Fox's Sarah Allegre in L.A. with more.
20: They're saying just about a dozen drones so far, expecting more as the games continue. They have counter-drone surveillance teams really spread out throughout the area and say they're going to be on full force. So as you can imagine, over at Los Angeles Stadium, security definitely on lockdown. The FAA's got temporary flight restrictions in place around several host cities across the country and say they're working very closely with the DHS and other partners to keep the airspace secure.
14: FBI Director Kash Patel telling Fox the agency will monitor social media fearing lone wolf attacks. Meanwhile, the Iranian team will have to return to Mexico after every game because they are banned from staying in the United States. A hiring freeze has hit the job market and it's affecting teenagers who are searching for work this summer. Fox Business's Jerry Willis has more.
21: From scooping ice cream and babysitting to lifeguarding and bagging groceries, teen summer jobs are on a downward spiral. This year, around 790,000 teens between 16 and 19 will have a job during May, June, and July, according to Challenger Gray and Christmas. Indeed says lifeguard positions have surged 78% over the past year. Hiring for retail salespeople is down 30% year over year. Restaurant hiring has dropped 5% according to data from LinkedIn. The Challenger report advises teens to fill out applications ASAP. They should also be networking with people in their community and polishing their resumes with AI. In New York, Jerry Willis, Fox Business.
14: And Kentucky Senator Mitch McConnell admitted to the hospital on Sunday morning. A spokesperson for the 84-year-old McConnell saying, quote, he was receiving excellent care. It wasn't known why he was hospitalized as of Sunday evening. I'm Ted Lindner. This is Fox News.
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2: As America's 250th birthday approaches, our Fox News survey finds a nation deeply divided and stubbornly resilient. Here are three takeaways. First, when voters are asked for one word to describe the U.S. today, two-thirds use a negative, like failing or corrupt. Nearly twice as many Democrats as Republicans feel gloomy. On the other hand, the one-quarter who pick a positive word, like freedom or powerful, includes four times as many Republicans. Also, enthusiasm for the 250 milestone is mixed. Half of voters are excited, half aren't. More Republicans than Democrats are excited, led by more than 8 in 10 MAGA Republicans. Last one. The survey finds national attachment has markedly softened, yet it remains strong. Most still prefer living in the U.S., but 19% would rather live elsewhere, a number that's tripled since 2005. I'm Dana Blanton. That's your Poll Parade.

0: Listen as Clay Travis and Buck Sexton recap another week of exposing hypocrisy and fight to protect our freedom. This is Clay Travis and Buck Sexton. Sound off.
1: Welcome back in. Hour number three, Monday edition. Clay and Buck, appreciate all of you hanging out with us. Buck has ducked out for the third hour here. I will be with all of you. Going to talk with the governor of Indiana here, Mike Braun, and also Jennifer Say of XXXY Athletics. That is coming this direction. We've been talking about 60 Minutes, Scott Pelley crying, the Graham Plattner supporter. We got to make sure that we play that for you as the fallout in Maine continues. The L.A. mayor race, where Spencer Pratt has now fallen into third place, as we told you last week. We were afraid might happen as the vote count continued. We'll continue to take your calls from the L.A. area. President Trump is going to be at the Knicks game tonight. Madison Square Garden getting lockdown treatment. Many of you in the Manhattan area are experiencing that. And we got a brand new Cook political report. But the last time we talked with the governor of Indiana, Mike Braun, I said, hey, if the Bears are moving to Indiana, we will have you back on. This story last week got a lot of attention. Governor Braun, thank you for coming on with us. Let's just jump right in here off the top. Do you expect the Chicago Bears to be playing their football games in the future in the state of Indiana?
2: Well, it's not inked, done deal yet, but it's probably in the red zone, to use that metaphor, because I can't remember how much we covered in terms of the timetable, but they've been trying to get the state slash city, but I think they wanted to move out of the city for all the reasons everybody can see. The recent mayors would not make that a great place to want to have any business, but started 6 years ago and there was no interest. And then about 3 years ago, since this day last week was going to come sooner or later, to make sure that the next 6 years leading up to their lease expiration doesn't have to be as dramatic as what it was leading up to now, where they're focusing to invest in the future. And so that transpired another 2.5 years to sometime before Christmas, and we get the call. I did, and we had the management and ownership come down to the residents and talked about what their issues were. And we made it so easy, Clay, in the sense that it was kind of like dealing with the CEO of another business. Of course, I ran a business for 37 years before I became U.S. Senator and then governor. In that context, and having done a lot of real estate during those years, those deals are always tricky if they're of magnitude. So now going forward, a lot of it will be due diligence, and it will be focusing on how great an investment you can make without having to worry about your government getting in the way. And the fact that everything that they had 5 months to come up with something, and of course they gaveled out the very last day of May with nothing. So I think with all that time having transpired, with how easy it's been working with us, by the way, a AAA credit rating state with the hottest economy in the Midwest, I think they're, you know, made the decision as much on the intangibles as opposed to the deal itself. So we've got both, and now we've got, and they've got probably the confidence that the future is going to be a lot easier to flesh out the most important part, and that's getting it done right on the site they select, working with a partner that's not going to make it difficult along the way.
1: What does it say, big picture, about Indiana's ability to work with businesses to bring jobs to Indiana versus not only the city of Chicago, but the state of Illinois in general? Because I think a lot of people hear Chicago Bears and think playing in the state of Indiana, boy, that is a cultural shift that feels significant. What does it tell us?
2: Well, it tells us that most blue states, not all, but most, and especially the ones that really double down on their mentor, the federal government, California, Illinois, New York, they're just not going to be in a place where government doesn't produce anything. You need it for certain things that we all want, good roads and bridges, maybe defend the country without breaking the bank. But all the other stuff generally gets to be where government is the driver. That means that you're going to leave California like Elon Musk did. You're going to be losing congressional seats because people are voting with their feet. In Illinois, is the biggest example in the Midwest of that. We got a state reasonable on the regulations, light on taxation, where work ethic, and, you know, community, family, faith, all that stuff still makes a difference. And on a bigger scale, freedom and opportunity, which is what I ran on when I ran for Senate and governor. And the fewer career politicians we have, and the more that have done something in the real world before they want to run big business through government, I think that's the big dynamic that you're going to see ripple across the country, state by state. And if you're wanting to mimic the federal government, I worked there 6 years. Who would want to ever copy someone that can't spend less than it takes in and miss the mark by $2 trillion a year, 30% of your budget? All of that starts to add up.
1: I was at the White House last month when the Indiana Hoosier football team was recognized for winning the national championship, something that you probably never thought you would see in your life. And President Trump gave a shout out to a lot of different members of the political world that were also there, including many different state senators who in the primary season won their primaries and are going to be replacing senators who did not want to redistrict. What is the latest that we should know about redistricting as we look forward? I know it cannot happen now for the 2026 cycle in Indiana, but what should we know about what might happen in 2027 for the 2028 cycle?
2: Well, for any lighthearted Republicans that had issues with that, when the Democrats have become the gerrymanderers to perfection, and you look at New England, I won't go into that. It was kind of evening the playing field, and when our state senators decided to die on that hill, I told them, that doesn't make sense. Why you're having this moment of not being able to see clearly. No other state had that difficulty. And last time I had spoken to the president face-to-face was at the National Governor's Administration. And when I was walking out, he reminded me that they're going to be getting involved in those primaries like he said they would. He talked to them twice. J.D. came in twice physically. And why you rebuked that when it didn't make sense on some type of, you know, kind of flaky reason that, well, just because they do it, we shouldn't. That's the kind of weak-kneed approach to politics Republicans have taken too long, and that's why we're in a structural disadvantage when it comes to how much they've gerrymandered, and even the way congressional districts are formed, where you count illegal immigration into the census and do the calculation there. Most are housed in California, Illinois, and New York, and that could be 10 to 15 congressional districts. All of that is the rationality for it. And it won't, we can't do anything to impact the midterms, of course. Some other states have tried it where they didn't already have their primaries, but it'll be an issue once we get right-minded individuals elected this fall. I think that'll be taken up again.
1: Indiana in general. I just find the Bears situation to be such a metaphor, because for so long, Chicago was the capital of the Midwest, the city that so many people who graduate from Big Ten schools, my wife is from, went to the University of Michigan. It feels like it was a funnel. Everybody kind of went into Chicago. Are you seeing that start to change? Because I'll tell you this, a lot of people, it feels like, are leaving Chicago, which is why I think the Bears are kind of a symptom, a symbol of dysfunction that's there. How's Indiana benefiting from people who have decided, you know what, I don't want to stay in Illinois anymore. Chicago, maybe there's another city that makes more sense.
2: So I was reading a report, and it said net migration into states, not immigration, migration, people leaving one state to go to another. I knew Texas, Florida, probably Tennessee was going to be there, Carolinas, and I think everyone we've mentioned so far are red states. I get the number seven, it's Indiana. We were the only state in the northern half of the country where people are moving into it. Fort Wayne's the fastest growing city in the Midwest, not the cities that are structurally blue from top to bottom, and almost every large city is, and look at their own issues. But no, we have people moving in from Illinois and the demographic moving into Fort Wayne at the highest percentage, Chicagoans. So Lake County, which is where Hammond is, is turning, if not had a Republican U.S. rep in, I think, 96 years. We're getting so close. That used to be a margin of 30-70 red to blue. Now it's nearly even. That's the difference. And people will vote with their feet if you keep putting bad stuff on them in the places that roll like the federal government, California, Illinois, New York. They're the three biggest and the worst at it. And sooner or later that happens, then you say, wow, what could we have done better? You could have done better just by using common sense and making sure that you don't grow government, you grow the real economy.
1: Are people going to be troubled now when it comes to deciding whether they're going to vote for the Indiana-based Chicago Bears or the Indiana-based Indianapolis Colts?
2: I think when we ran that by the Colts, we figured in a place like Indiana, they would embrace the addition of, and that is true, they welcomed the fact that the Bears would be coming into the state just like I anticipated they would. I know the organization. And I think they know it's a win. They know how good it's been to be, you know, here in Indiana. There's not one Hoosier that would, for any reason, say, I wish we didn't have the Colts. The Bears are going to be accepted the same way, and they're going to be glad that they're going to get a stadium that's probably a lot better than if you built it there in Illinois. It's going to be in a location where you can finally tailgate, do all kinds of mixed-use investment, because we make that easy, not difficult. So I think all in all, Hoosiers will welcome them with open arms.
1: Outstanding. We appreciate the time, Governor Mike Braun of Indiana. When it is officially official, we will have you on again. But congrats on how things are going on in Indiana, and early congrats on the potential move.
2: Thank you, Clay. And when it happens, we'll be sure to get back on.
1: For sure. That is Indiana Governor Mike Braun.
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8: Take a pause.
9: Plenty of animal shelters across the U.S. are holding summer camps for kids. Shelby Bros of the Arizona Humane Society in Phoenix says children learn how to make a difference in the lives of animals and
10: understand the amazing work that we're doing in animal advocacy and just building that more empathetic and compassionate community, one young animal lover at a time.
9: Kids can see what shelters do to help enrich the lives of all sorts of animals.
10: So we have a group of animal teachers. These are small small mammals like ferrets and rabbits, invertebrates like Madagascar hiss and cockroaches, a lot of kids' favorite, believe it or not.
9: Kids can also learn how to take animals home, even if it's just for a while.
10: A big component of what we do here at the Arizona Humane Society is encouraging folks to be able to foster, to allow us to save even more lives, especially right now during summer.
9: But be careful. You never know what kind of creature your kid may fall in love with and want to bring home. Take a pause. Jill Nato, Fox News.
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8: You know what Fidel Castro's estimated worth was?
11: I have no idea, but I bet it's astronomical.
8: $900 million.
11: Yeah.
8: Raul Castro is somewhere right around $100 million. So in a country that can't routinely keep the power on, that has cars from before the embargo, and doesn't have regular tourism, yet the Castros are worth $1 billion.
11: But it's America's fault.
8: Can I give you something else to ponder?
11: Yeah.
8: So back when she was alive, Queen Elizabeth II, remember, this is the head of the royal family. Mm-hmm. And she was, what, on the throne for like 60 years? The woman's worth $500 million.
11: Hey, how much was Fidel worth?
8: $900
11: million. What? How could that be so?
8: Worth nearly double the Queen of England. And they can't keep the lights on. That is how communism works.
11: That's right.
8: I can't give it to you more cleanly than that. That's a shot, no chaser.
11: No, that's right.
8: The Queen of England is worth half of what Fidel Castro was worth.
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8: This is the point by which I will judge all people during this operation from here on out. 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
1: Well, it's a good thing, at least compared to what might happen if this guy would have otherwise had an Israeli chest tattoo. Listen.
2: The Nazi tattoo.
3: Somebody said that they talked to somebody who had seen one of those or wore one of those, and it was silver, and it didn't even occur to him that it was the same thing. I think people are making as much of it as they can because they don't have a lot of substance around anything else. And if they did, we'd hear about it. Believe me, they are trolling for dirt.
2: What if he has like a Israeli flag tattoo or something? Would that be a deal breaker?
3: For me?
2: Yeah.
3: Honestly, yeah.
2: That would be
3: Israeli? Yeah, because I don't support genocide, and he doesn't either. And that would show that he was being inconsistent. And he's been very consistent about this.
1: You may have had a little bit of difficulty hearing that, but it is a crazy interview. The woman said if he had an Israeli flag tattoo, she wouldn't support him because she doesn't support genocide and neither does he, but she's fine with him having a Nazi tattoo. Not just a Nazi tattoo, an SS prison guard Nazi tattoo. The people who actually executed the genocide against Jewish people. This is crazy. And if you say, okay, well, maybe it's just a little bit of a discordant note. Graham Plattner attacked John Fetterman, who would be his Senate colleague, Senate Democrat colleague, for supporting Israel too much. Let me reiterate. The guy with a Nazi tattoo that he had for 18 years, a Nazi SS camp tattoo, the worst of the Nazis, criticized another Democrat for being too committed to Israel. If you had a Nazi tattoo, would you criticize anyone if you really wanted to pretend that it was an accident? Would you criticize someone for being too committed to Israel? That actually makes you look like a Nazi and someone that might not mind having an SS death camp Nazi tattoo on the chest. This is worse than a swastika. And he knew all about it and he had it for 18 years. And his supporter, that woman that was interviewed in Maine, says, well, I wouldn't support him if he had an Israeli flag chest tattoo because that would mean that he supported genocide. Hello, he has a Nazi tattoo. The genocide of our times for concentration camp guards. Again, I don't think Josh Shapiro can get a nomination in today's Democrat Party. Popular governor of Pennsylvania, they tried to burn down the governor's mansion because he's Jewish. This is real. It's a significant fact. And unfortunately, it's an asset for Graham Plattner. I really do believe this, that he has a Nazi tattoo with many of the people that now vote in the Democrat Party.
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2: I'm Michelle Pulino. Lauren Alena has revealed plans to hit the road this fall for her next headlining track, dubbed the Stages Tour, named after her recently announced album, Stages, arriving August 28th. The upcoming string of shows are expected to be Alena's most personal yet. The tour kicks off October 1st in Milwaukee, Wisconsin, with stops in Charlotte, North Carolina, Little Rock, Arkansas, Lexington, Kentucky, and more. Support coming from Hannah Harper, Shane Proffitt, and Ashley Kutcher. Tickets on sale now. CMA Fest takes over downtown Nashville Thursday through Sunday. The Big Ten event at Nissan Stadium includes Riley Green, Ella Langley, Jason Aldean, Luke Bryan, Hardy, Carly Pierce, Jordan Davis, the Red Clay Strays, Tim McGraw, Zach Topp, and more. While the Riverfront stage will see Caitlin Butts, Stephen Wilson Jr., Midland, and more. That's Fox Country on Fox News.
3: Take a pause.
4: Plenty of animal shelters across the U.S. are holding summer camps for kids. Shelby Bros of the Arizona Humane Society in Phoenix says children learn how to make a difference in the lives of animals and
5: understand the amazing work that we're doing in animal advocacy and just building that more empathetic and compassionate community, one young animal lover at a time.
4: Kids can see what shelters do to help enrich the lives of all sorts of animals.
5: So we have a group of animal teachers. These are small mammals like ferrets and rabbits, invertebrates like Madagascar hissing cockroaches, a lot of kids' favorite, believe it or not.
4: Kids can also learn how to take animals home, even if it's just for a while.
5: A big component of what we do here at the Arizona Humane Society is encouraging folks to be able to foster to allow us to save even more lives, especially right now during summer.
4: But be careful. You never know what kind of creature your kid may fall in love with and want to bring home. Take a pause. Jill Nato, Fox News.
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7: You did good, sweetheart. 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
7: That's what you did. Jill Biden, all of a sudden, out of the blue. 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
8: 2024 debate.
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9: I was frightened. 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
7: That he was good to go. He's running circles around people. The only thing I can figure is that Jill, at this point, is trying to rewrite history. That way, Joe doesn't go down as the worst president of all time. I don't think her efforts are going to succeed, but that's the only reason I can figure she would do something like
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11: Look, I'm going to make a prediction right now. I'm going to be President Trump's favorite governor. And the reason is because we're both business guys and we like to do deals. 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So let me tell you, I'm going to be the number one business developer of the state of Georgia. And the reason is we have to negotiate good deals. And Trump is too. He's coming in on the front. Let's get this done. Assigns people and so forth like that. And we can do that. We don't have to give away a lot of tax credits. those incentives. We just have to come up with a deal that's a win-win for them and win for us. And my filter is that it has to be good for Georgia, period, from an ROI standpoint, just like any other business person.
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1: Welcome back in. We are going to be joined here shortly by Jennifer Say, XXXY founder, which is a brand that I'm proud to have a relationship with. They have a crazy perspective that men and women are different and that men shouldn't be able to win women's championships. And Jennifer joins us now. This story has not gone away because Democrats have gone insane on it. And we've been talking about California a lot as the governor's votes still come in and as the mayor's votes come in. You lived in the Bay Area for a long time working with Levi's. Can you believe that there are still boys identifying as girls that are winning girls' state championship? And I don't know if you read the LA Times article about one of these individuals, but it's one of the craziest sports articles I've ever seen in my life.
2: I did read it. Excuse me. And I saw the picture. I can't remember the headline, Clay. Maybe you can remember it. But it was something about how this, you know, boy wrapped in love overcame all the meanies who liked Donald Trump. I mean, that was essentially the headline.
1: Yes.
2: But this is a boy who won two state championships for the second year in a row. We still don't know if he's going to compete in college. He's a senior this year. I think it's very likely that he will compete for a UC or Cal State, and they just haven't said it yet because of the onslaught. But it's not just California. It is Colorado, where I live, even West Virginia. We'll get to the Supreme Court cases, I know, but West Virginia, a boy just won, a sophomore in high school, just won the West Virginia state championship in the shot put. So it's happening across the country. Can I believe it? No. I can't believe any of this is happening. I can't believe we can't win because it's so stupid, the other side. It doesn't even make any sense. And yet here we are. We have to keep fighting it legislatively and culturally.
1: Here is the headline that you just referenced in the LA Times. This is a real article. Shielded by love, transgender athlete A.B. Hernandez defeated vitriol stoked by Trump. Again, the controversy here is President Trump and many people out there of a wide variety of political perspectives who are just not insane have said boys should compete against girls. Boys should not compete against girls. Boys should compete against boys. Girls should compete against girls. And this guy who identified as a girl has now won, I think it's three straight years of state high school championships in California. And you just mentioned, Jennifer, the fact that I believe it's Idaho and West Virginia, there is a Supreme Court case that theoretically we're going to get a decision on this month about whether or not the states of Idaho and West Virginia can say girls' sports can only be played by girls. What's the latest there? What do we expect? What do you think is going to happen?
2: Yeah, so these cases were bundled together. They were heard before the Supreme Court on January 13th. I think I was on your show that day explaining what those cases were about. There was a rally on the steps of the Supreme Court. Two cases bundled together. One, in Idaho, a man wanted to compete at Boise State in track and field, and the other in West Virginia, a young adolescent boy who had been on puberty blockers since, you know, he was very young, and estrogen, who wants to compete on the girls' track and field team in West Virginia. The arguments to some extent in these cases conflict with each other because, of course, the argument with the adult male is he should be included. He's a woman, but the argument with the adolescent male is, well, he didn't go through male puberty. He's on puberty blockers, so he has no advantage, which would suggest that the other guy does have advantage. We know they both have advantage. Anyway, what will be decided, which you just alluded to, and you're the lawyer, not me, but essentially whether the 27 states that currently have laws on the books protecting women's sports, can they continue to do so? So are those laws constitutional? What it will not do, no matter what happens, is force the 23 states, that includes California, that includes Colorado, that don't have laws on the books that put gender identity above sex, it will not force them to change their ways. And so we will not be done yet. We're halfway done in about a little more than half the states, but we'll need to keep going because girls in California deserve fair competition too. Not to mention, you know this, In sports, if you compete at a high level, an elite level, you compete across state lines. So if a girl in Tennessee makes a national championship and competes against a California team, so she has to compete against a boy there, how is that going to work?
1: Did you think that Democrats would stay crazy on this, or after the Trump election win in 2024, almost immediately in February of 2025, he had a big ceremony. He said girls are not going to have to compete against boys in NCAA championships anymore. Of course, Leah Thomas, a boy pretending to be a girl, won an NCAA swimming title in 2022. Did you think Democrats are just going to say, okay, Trump changed the rules, maybe now the Supreme Court's going to change the rules? Did you think they were going to stay crazy, or did you think they were going to kind of give up on this fight?
2: No, I thought they were going to stay crazy. I was in the room when he signed the executive order. I was standing right behind him, and the mood was so festive and celebratory, and I wanted to be optimistic and cheerful because it was a great moment. But I knew in my heart of hearts we were that, you know, Clay, anything he does, they just want to fight him more. I knew it would get worse, not better.
1: So you were a elite Olympic gymnast, for people who do not remember your history. And some people out there will say, why do you care? It's only a few people. Pretend that that were true. What would your response be to that argument, to those people?
2: Well, it's not a few, and it grows every single year, but one is too many. I would say back to them, do we allow one guy to take performance-enhancing drugs? Oh, it's just the one guy. Who cares? Let him take his steroids. Who cares? So what? He hits more home runs than everybody else. So what? He shaved 2 seconds off his time. No, we don't allow it once. Sports, to make them watchable, for us to want to watch, we rely on the rules being fair. It's not fun if the fix is in. It's not fun to watch. And if boys can gain an advantage, I mean, these are all crappy male athletes that make the switch. They are of no repute. They have no ranking. And suddenly they just ascend the ranks. Oh, and by the way, they get snaps and claps. And, you know, they have victim status and they're overcoming adversity. And they win the lottery. They win the medals and they win the cheers and applause, even though the vast majority of us disagree with this happening. So I can't explain it, Clay. I wouldn't want to climb into the Democrats' brain on this, but no, I don't think they're ever going to give it up. I think we have a long road ahead.
1: Why did you found the brand that you did? What is XXXY for people out there who don't know? If you agree that men should not be competing in women's sports, there's basically one athletic brand that will actually say that. And by the way, OutKick was the only sports media brand that would say it for a long time. How crazy is it that Nike is putting boys in girls' gear and trying to sell girls' gear that way? Many other different athletic brands have done the same. You worked for a long time at Levi's in San Francisco. You were not someone who was particularly political, to my knowledge. And then you said, I can't deal with this anymore. Why the brand?
2: Yeah, I mean, I left the left. I was a Democrat because of COVID policy, and that just sort of, I then was looking at everything, and this obviously is so crazy, and I've long taken a stand in defense of female athletes. I was the first former gymnast, to expose the abuse, the physical, emotional, and sexual abuse in the sport. And I everything I am is because I was able to compete and have the opportunity to compete and win in sports as a young woman, a young girl, and then a woman. I want every girl to have that opportunity. I want my 9-year-old daughter to have that opportunity. And brands influence the culture. We cannot just come at this politically and legislatively. The reason we are where we are is we ceded too much ground culturally. I want to just wrest back the culture with the full force it was taken from us and make it cool to say what is obvious to anyone with eyes, that men are stronger and faster and girls deserve their own sports. It's not complicated, but we let them take the moral high ground and the cool high ground. And so even though people agree with us, they're afraid to say the normal common sense thing.
1: I do think this is significant and important to keep slamming home. You are a elite female athlete. It is considered controversial for you not to say boys shouldn't be able to compete against girls, but to say girls' sports should only be for girls. To your point, culturally, do you feel like it is shifting now where the controversial opinion is saying boys should be able to compete as girls? How would you assess the ground upon which we're standing on that issue now?
2: I think we've made some legislative ground. There's 27 states, as we discussed, that have laws on the books protecting women's sports. I think the governing bodies, we've made some progress there. The International Olympic Committee has said the women's category is for women only. The Olympics in 2028, we won't see men punching women in the face in a boxing ring. I think culturally we have a lot more work to do. All of the crazy people that hold this crazy view, they're leading institutions. You know, look at the headlines in newspapers like what you just read, universities, academia. So all of the places that kind of influence and inform the culture, they're sort of run by this minority viewpoint. Not a single very high profile currently competing athlete at the professional or Olympic level has come out vociferously and full throatedly in support of the protection of women's sports. Not one actually came out after the IOC announcement to say, this is great. Not one. That, I think that says a lot about where we are in the culture.
1: What do you say to the Megan Rapinos of the world who have said it actually, and a lot of WNBA players have said the same thing. Dawn Staley has said the same thing. The head coach of South Carolina women's basketball. Hey, men who identify as women are women, and they should be able to play women's sports.
2: What about the girls? You're so obsessed with this group that you call a vulnerable minority. Why do we want to be mean? Why do we want to narrowly define what a woman is? What about the girls? What about the female category that you benefited from? Don't girls and women today deserve a fair playing field like you enjoyed? What about the girls? They want us to relentlessly look at the boys, to look at A.B. Hernandez with his garish makeup and his ridiculousness. They just keep pointing us to them, and they want us to gaze at them. What about the girls? Can you answer that question, Megan Rapinoe? What about the girls?
1: Last question for you. You just mentioned the garish makeup. Back in the day, people would look at white people who dressed up as black, and they would say blackface is uniquely offensive because of not only putting the makeup on, but exaggerating the behavior in a way that is stereotypical in nature. I would argue that woman face, for many of these men, they not only dress up like women, they behave in these exaggerated, very manic, schoolgirl-like behaviors. Even the way they stand, the way they hold their hands, the way they hold their feet, it's creepy. And it's strange, and it's weird, and most women don't actually act like that. How has this become normalized?
2: It's so gross. It's one of the most grotesque aspects of this play, and we wouldn't tolerate it from any other group. I have often pointed out A.B. Hernandez, the California athlete. He stands with this pigeon-toed, knock-kneed stance that's this, like, aw shucks, I'm just a six-year-old with a lollipop kind of thing. He has his wrists flexed back when he's running and jumping. No athlete runs this way. No girl athlete. It's like the way a boy would mock running like a girl if he were asked to do so. It's insulting. It's what women have fought against for decades, and they're adopting these retrograde stereotypes, and that's the evidence that they're somehow girls and women. It's so offensive. I don't even know how everybody doesn't see it. It is grotesque. If my daughter acted that way, I would be embarrassed, and I would tell her to stop it and stand up like a regular person.
1: I see all women everywhere, and I'm not a fashion person, as you well know, but the athleisure wear is wildly popular. The number of women that are listening to us right now that are wearing it is probably off the charts. I go pick up my kids at school. Every mom, it feels like, is wearing athleisure. Your brand is the only one that is owned by a woman, that is run for a woman, and actually believes that women's athletics are for women. If you agree on all that front and you're wearing any other brand, they actually don't agree with your beliefs.
2: Yeah, and I think, you know, people say all the time, I want a brand that aligns with my values. Okay, you have one now. You have one. 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Well, put your money where your mouth is. Buy a brand that aligns with your values.
1: Amen. My wife wears it. Riley Gaines wears it. I'm actually wearing the men's shorts right now. They're for men. How do people find XXXY? And good luck with the Supreme Court case.
2: Thank you. Go to xx-xyathletics.com. Tons of good Father's Day stuff right now.
1: Good idea. XX/XY. Just type in XX/XY. You'll find it on everywhere. You'll love the products. Jen, thanks for all the work you're doing.
2: Thank you, Clay.
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7: Joined by gubernatorial candidate for the state of Georgia, Burt Jones.
8: So you can cut income tax and cut property taxes all at the same time. We capped property taxes earlier this year in session, and I would like to see us approach it just like we have the income tax. We do it very methodically and make sure that we're not just doing a knee-jerk reaction and then all of a sudden get a big hole in your budget. But on the property taxes, one simple thing that we could do is on your homestead exemption, you get $2,000 for your homestead exemption from the state. I think you would raise the homestead exemption up to at least the average price of a home. Could be $100,000, could be $150,000, and that immediately will give people a huge savings. And then long term, I think eliminating property taxes for homeowners would be the ideal situation for us to be in.
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9: Take a pause.
10: What started out 10 years ago to honor one of the victims of the Sandy Hook Elementary School shootings is now a national event for the first weekend in June. It's the Bring Love Home Pet Adoption Awareness Campaign from the Catherine Violet Hubbard Animal Sanctuary in Connecticut, and it's spread to over 110 shelters and animal rescues. The ASPCA's Krista Chadwick says they're pitching in to let people know these are tough times for shelters.
11: They're short-staffed. They have a dearth of medical team members, along with increasing proportions of medically and behaviorally compromised animals, just put a lot of pressure on our shelters.
10: Nearly 6 million cats and dogs went to shelters in 2025. This year is on track to see just as many, so they're spreading the word.
11: There's no such thing as too many adoptions, and so shelters are always looking for opportunities to get more animals into loving homes, onto couches and to laps.
10: Take pause. Jill Nato, Fox News.
9: Take a pause.
10: Plenty of animal shelters across the U.S. are holding summer camps for kids. Shelby Bose of the Arizona Humane Society in Phoenix says children learn how to make a difference in the lives of animals and
12: understand the amazing work that we're doing in animal advocacy and just building that more empathetic and compassionate community, one young animal lover at a time.
10: Kids can see what shelters do to help enrich the lives of all sorts of animals.
12: So we have a group of animal teachers. These are small mammals like ferrets and rabbits, invertebrates like Madagascar hissing cockroaches, a lot of kids' favorite, believe it or not.
10: Kids can also learn how to take animals home, even if it's just for a while.
12: A big component of what we do here at the Arizona Humane Society is encouraging folks to be able to foster, to allow us to save even more lives, especially right now during summer.
10: But be careful. You never know what kind of creature your kid may fall in love with and want to bring home. Take a pause. Jill Nato, Fox News.
1: Welcome back in. Closing up shop here on Clay and Buck. Appreciate all of you. hanging out with us. I encourage you, as always, to go subscribe to everything. Make sure you do not miss it. I did want to play a cut. I had the team pull it. This is Scott Pelley, recently fired from 60 Minutes. This is him talking about the fact that he doesn't believe anybody thinks CBS or 60 Minutes are biased. Cut 22.
13: What was the feeling about that particular opening salvo to the team?
14: Uh-oh. She, I am told, said something to the effect of, why do you think the country thinks you're biased? But she didn't offer any kind of a metric. You know, what's your metric? Why do you think so? Do you have a poll? Is there market research? What are you talking about? Because we certainly didn't believe that.
1: 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We'll be back with all of you tomorrow. 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
27: The
0: The G7 summit. I'm Deborah Valentine, Fox News. President Trump is expected to arrive in France today for the three-day 52nd annual G7 summit.
2: Iran and Ukraine are expected to dominate discussion at this meeting of seven wealthy democracies. France has invited Saudi Arabia, the United Arab Emirates and Qatar, all directly harmed by the Middle East conflict. Diplomats have told Reuters that one focus will be crisis management. President Trump has been frustrated by what he sees as a lack of European help with Iran. The president left last year's G7 in Canada early. Some officials from host country France suggest one sign of success would be the American delegation staying until the end. In London, Jonathan Savage, Fox News.
0: President Trump's attendance at the G7 summit comes a day after he announced that the U.S. and Iran have reached an agreement to end their months-long conflict. Fox's Jessica Rosenthal has more.
3: Pakistan's prime minister announced the U.S. and Iran reached a deal and that a signing ceremony would be held in Switzerland Friday. President Trump wrote on Truth Social he authorized the toll-free opening of the Strait of Hormuz and a removal of the U.S. naval blockade, adding ships, start your engines, let the oil flow. Iran's deputy foreign minister confirmed the deal as well, though said negotiations for a final deal will be held over the next 60 days and that they will take measures if they witness any breaches. Hours before a deal was announced, several Iranian officials were warning Israel of a response to their strikes on a Hezbollah target in Beirut, following Hezbollah's drone and rocket attacks on northern Israel. Jessica Rosenthal, Fox News.
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4: This is the immediate opening of the Straits of Hormuz and, of course, the lifting of the naval blockade that we've had on Iran along with it.
0: Stock futures in the green following the announcement of a peace deal between the U.S. and Iran to be signed Friday. 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
0: A deadly plane crash in Missouri on Sunday morning.
36: 11 skydivers and a pilot were killed when a private plane went down near Butler Memorial Airport Sunday. Cause of the crash under investigation.
37: Nothing criminal that we can see, nothing terrorism related or anything like that. Those are some of the first questions that we would have with the World Cup being in town.
36: Bass County Sheriff Chad Anderson says the plane crashed into a field near the airport and burst into flames. The FAA says the plane was a Pacific Aerospace 750 and it had gotten up to about 13,000 feet before it descended. It was operated by Skydive Kansas City. Kathleen Maloney, Fox News.
0: The FBI continuing heightened security operations prior to tonight's New Zealand-Iran match at the World Cup. Fox's Sarah Allegre has details from Los Angeles.
38: They're saying just about a dozen drones so far, expecting more as the games continue. They have counter-drone surveillance teams really spread out throughout the area and say they're going to be on full force. So as you can imagine, over at Los Angeles Stadium, security definitely on lockdown. The FAA's got temporary flight restrictions in place around several host cities across the country and say they're working very closely with the DHS and other partners to keep the airspace secure.
0: The two teams play today at 9 p.m. Eastern, 6 p.m. Pacific time at SoFi Stadium in Inglewood, California. An unprecedented historic event at the White House grounds on Sunday as President Trump hosted Ultimate Fighting Championship bouts. UFC 250 held on the president's 80th birthday on the transformed White House grounds. The crowd chanted, attendees also singing happy birthday to the president. The event was delayed for about an hour due to weather-related concerns, with UFC 250 running past midnight. I'm Deborah Valentine. This is Fox News.
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25: Joined by gubernatorial candidate for the state of Georgia, Burt Jones.
1: So you can cut income tax and cut property taxes all at the same time. We capped property taxes earlier this year in session, and I would like to see us approach it just like we have the income tax. We do it very methodically and make sure that we're not just doing a knee-jerk reaction and then all of a sudden get a big hole in your budget. But on the property taxes, one simple thing that we could do is on your homestead exemption, you get $2,000 for your homestead exemption from the state. I think you would raise the homestead exemption up to at least the average price of a home. Could be $100,000, could be $150,000, and that immediately will give people a huge savings. And then long term, I think eliminating property taxes for homeowners would be the ideal situation for us to be in.
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0: Listen as Clay Travis and Buck Sexton recap another week of exposing hypocrisy and fight to protect our freedom. This is Clay Travis and Buck Sexton. 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
1: We've got more of the Scott Pelley fallout. He is posting yachting or perhaps schooner photos of himself to show he stands in solidarity with the people. So we'll have that conversation coming up in a bit. More on Graham Plattner. That'll be a thing that we have to deal with. The L.A. mayor's race slash governor's race for California, not looking so good right now. The late ballots coming in are too many, suspiciously favoring the Democrats by a lot, by huge, huge margins. We can discuss how that is looking. And we've got more on all this. I have to note for all of you, there is a fellow who will be joining us, assuming all happens as scheduled, which we never know. But there will be a fellow joining us named Robert Van Winkle. And now you might be saying, who is this Robert Van Winkle? Is he an esteemed conservative author? Is he a pundit of the First Order? Is he the
2: heir of Rip Van Winkle, potentially?
1: Could be. Who knows? Oh, I'm sorry. Vanilla Ice. Now you know who I'm talking about. Robert Van Winkle is, in fact, the given name of a Mr. Vanilla Ice. For those of you who came of age, actually forget that. For any of you who remember the 90s, this is going to be quite a moment for all of us. In fact, Clay, I not only celebrate Ice Baby, which immediately the music video comes up in my mind, immediately the refrain and stop, collaborate, and listen is something that just, it's seared into our brains. I actually saw Teenage Mutant Ninja Turtles 2, Secret of the Ooze, in theaters, and Mr. Van Winkle, Vanilla Ice, did the theme song for that. Are you aware of that, Clay?
2: I did not remember that. I also go. Did you need to say the name of the name?
1: It was Go Ninja, Go Ninja, Go was the, I think it was Go Ninja was the song.
2: Yeah, I did go see all the Teenage Mutant Ninja Turtle movies. I did not remember that Vanilla Ice was the soundtrack king there. But I was saying off air as we were getting ready to come on, if you had told me when Ice Baby was the number one song in America that one day I would meet Vanilla Ice, and I think it counts as meeting that we're going to have him on the show, I would have been ecstatic on a level that is crazy. So, I am looking forward, to that interview. By the way, we've also got the governor of Indiana, not to drown him a little bit, but he's no Vanilla
1: Ice. He might have some dance moves. We don't know. He might want to talk to us. He could freestyle.
2: He told us he would come on to talk about the Chicago Bears situation. And it looks like the Chicago Bears are moving to Indiana. And then our friend Jennifer Say, who has, the XXXY, product, great brand for that has a crazy basis of existence, which is men and women are different. And, she is going to talk with us. We're still waiting, remember, for the Supreme Court decision. I believe it's Idaho and West Virginia. It's been challenged as to whether or not, boys can compete in girls athletics in those state high school associations. That opinion is still out there, but we will talk with her. So we got a fun Monday program as we roll through. What did you want to begin? First of all, Scott Pelley has given one of the most ridiculous interviews of all time with 60 Minutes. Graham Plattner, the LA mayor. Trump's going to be watching your beloved New York Knicks tonight at Madison Square Garden. What did you want to Dealer's Choice begin with today?
1: We will certainly discuss the Knicks situation. I will be watching the game tonight because, like now so many New Yorkers, I am a diehard Knicks fan once again. After many years of sadness and heartbreak, now the Knicks are a team not just worth rooting for, but they're a team of destiny. They're a team of historic proportions, a team that some are saying if it were to win this championship, which looks likely, they could be arguably the greatest performing team in a single playoff slash final season of all time, which is a remarkable situation, especially after all the years where the New York Knicks were essentially a team of Castaway, former stars with injuries being overpaid and underperforming for about 20 years. Now we have something else. I will note that New York City, unfortunately, in this moment is having such a brilliant there's really a sense of joy and fun on the streets. And then unfortunately, there was this like lunatic who ran around stabbing people in Penn Station, which is right where Madison Square Garden is, which is right where President Trump will be at the game as well. Is he going to the game tonight, right?
2: Oh yeah, game three tonight at Madison Square Garden. There's lots of security for our WOR listeners, anyone in the vicinity of Madison Square Garden, as one might imagine, given the threats on the president's life in the past. They have a substantial barricade that they have put up that's more substantial than normal.
1: Speaking of the president, as we often do, he had a little sit down with Meet the Press in Wisconsin and Kristen Welker. And we're just going to give you a little taste of this, a few of the key moments here. But Trump is still very fired up about January 6th, about the 2020 election, and also this January 6th compensation fund, essentially the anti-weaponization fund, or a fund meant to begin the process of the government making amends for those who were horrifically treated because of their presence in or around the Capitol on January 6th. This is how this started. Exchange was going viral over the weekend. Play cut one.
3: What they did to the lives of people, they destroyed people. They sent people to jail who did nothing wrong.
4: All right, just to be very clear, there's no evidence of what you're saying. But
3: Listen to me.
4: Let's talk about Todd.
3: There's tremendous evidence. There's nothing but evidence. The election was rigged. It was a dirty election. And it's happening again right now in California.
4: You've never presented evidence.
3: It's happening right now in California. Right now, look at what's happening in California.
4: Where's the evidence to that?
3: It's 4 days.
4: The Republicans are doing well in California.
3: They're not. They're dropping fast because it's a rigged election. Let me tell you, it's 4 days, and they aren't even close to coming up with
4: it. That's how they cast
3: the votes. You know why they're doing that? Because they're cheating on the election.
4: Do you have evidence to support that?
3: All I have to do is look.
4: That's not evidence.
3: And I listen to people, and let's see what happens.
4: But, sir, that's not evidence.
3: Do you think it's appropriate?
4: That's how they count the votes in California.
3: Do you think it's appropriate that they have an election, and 5 days later, they're nowhere close to picking a winner?
4: State and local officials acknowledge they are slow. They're urging.
3: No, they're crooked.
4: They're urging the votes to be counted quickly.
1: Clay, you take that and run with it. Have fun.
2: We said on this program, you go back and listen, after the Tuesday night results came in, we said it looks good for our friends, Spencer Pratt, and it looks good for Steve Hilton. And we said that if we were in LA and we were in California, those are the choices we would have made. On a positive side, it looks like Steve Hilton is going to continue to be one of the top two, contenders going forward and make the runoff. The Spencer Pratt data, he has gone from second place very comfortably, way ahead of Nithya Raman, to, as all of these mail-in ballots continue to come in, Nithya Raman has, when people actually went and voted in person, she had a fraction of the support that she has gotten in the mail-in ballots. And I just think when you look at the data, Buck, you're a data guy too. Sometimes you can look at data and you can tell whether the data makes sense or not. And then people like Kristen Welker come back and say, prove to me that there is some form of cheating going on or some form of illegality going on. Let me take it outside of the world of the election. If I flipped a coin and every time it turned up heads, 50, 100, 150 times in a row, you might not be able to tell that the coin is loaded. You might look at it and say, boy, this really is just amazing. It keeps coming up heads. But statistical improbability is evidence of the fact that the things are not on the up and up. And when you look at the data coming in on how these votes are occurring for the mail-in ballots, I think the data is clear that something is not right. And I think the vast majority of you out there agree with this. If the numbers had stayed relatively consistent, Buck, maybe she does a little bit better in the mail. How in the world can you explain nobody shows up to vote for her? She's crying on Tuesday night because her outcome has been so bad. And then they just keep getting more and more mail ballots. And she's getting a higher percentage by far of the mail ballots than even Karen Bass. And that Spencer Pratt is getting none of them. If the percentages just don't add up in any way. I think they want two left-wingers running for mayor because that way they can avoid Spencer Pratt attacking Karen Bass, the incumbent. I think Karen Bass would rather run against Rahman. And I just think the data, at some point, it's a little bit like steroids era in baseball. When people who never hit 50 home runs are hitting 50 home runs, you look at it and you say, this doesn't add up. I think the same thing happened with Joe Biden. I know you're not supposed to talk about it. Remember, everybody got canceled when you would talk about it back in the day. I don't think Joe Biden got 81 million legal votes in 2020. I think it's impossible to explain how he trounced Obama 2008, how he trounced Hillary 2016, and how he trounced Kamala 2024. I think you just look at the data and say, does this add up? To me, it doesn't. I don't know if you want to come as aggressive as I just did, but I look at it and I say, sometimes you can just analyze the data and say this doesn't happen on the up and up.
1: Well, let's take a look when we come back, Clay, as part of this, if you want. We can look at some of the true and clear vulnerabilities. And for people who, like Kristen Welker, who will say, oh, but the data, part of the problem is that the way that this is set up, it is very hard to get the data to prove a fraud, as in the fraud becomes almost unprovable. And I think that is by design, right? Because if you have no real, let's get into a chain of custody and all these different things, the ballots. But Clay, real quick, let's just let everyone hear this. This is that we played the beginning of it. This is how this interview Trump had with Kristen Welker ended. Cut to enjoy.
4: That's how they
3: vote
4: in California.
3: It's just like you're crooked. Your press is crooked, and meet the press is crooked.
4: To be fair, I'm not crooked, but let's
3: really.
4: Let's
3: well, you play right into their hands.
4: Let's continue.
3: You're either crooked or you're stupid. Play right into their hands with this rep. You know that these elections are rigged. Your network knows that they're rigged. You know that I won an election in a landslide, and I got 94% bad press.
4: But, Mr. President,
3: you know why I got that?
4: Because
3: you have no credibility.
4: But you've never presented evidence that it was rigged. Let's keep talking about it. I want to talk about Todd Lynch.
3: You have more evidence. There's more evidence than ever presented.
4: Let's talk about
3: your elections in this country. We're like a third world country.
4: But, sir,
3: your elections are crooked, and you're crooked, and Meet the Press is crooked.
4: But, Mr. President,
3: and so is ABC and CBS and CNN.
4: But, Mr. President,
3: your one-sided crooked networks. All right, let's call it quits because I've had enough. Thank you, darling. Have a good time.
4: Mr. President, let's please. I traveled all the way to Wisconsin.
3: I traveled all the way to Wisconsin. On and off in the rain, and I've given you enough time. You ought to straighten out your press because you know what?
4: Mr. President,
3: a country can never be great with a dishonest press.
4: Listen, you traveled all the way to Wisconsin for this interview.
2: I love everything about this. First of all the way to Wisconsin. She didn't go to the middle of, Antarctica.
1: She's not in Mongolia.
2: For the interview.
1: It's okay.
2: She was probably on a private plane from New York City or D.C. to Milwaukee. It probably took, what, an hour and 10 minutes of her time? I mean, all the way to Wisconsin, to me, is actually a little bit telling because it is evidence that if you're not on the East or the West Coast, you might as well be in the hinterlands. But I love Trump just getting worked up as the interview went on and on. And I don't blame him. Look, this is much of what's happening in L.A. right now, I think, echoes for him what he saw happen in 2020. You talked about how it's not only that they do this, it's that they take glee in telling you there's nothing improper about what's going on. This is just how democracy works. And they lecture you and they make you sound like you're the moron for sitting around and saying, wait a minute, this seems awfully suspicious. And I got so many thoughts about this, but I think it ties in with Pelley. We're going to have some fun.
1: We'll talk about Scott Pelley in a little bit. Because he was on his schooner, very upset at what's happened to 60 Minutes. All you have to do is talk like that, and dumb people think you're
2: he
1: smart.
2: He reminds me of Murphy Brown. Do you remember the gym character on Murphy Brown that was like a like making like the old school? Do you remember that show?
1: I know it's Monday. It's a little early for shots, Clay, but like I'm a little too young for that. I'm just going to throw it out there.
2: Oh, that's not possible. That's impossible.
1: Clay's like, you remember that show MASH when it started? I'm like, no, actually, Clay, I do not remember when that began. That's you.
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7: I have several cars. 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

0: Welcome back in, Clay and Buck. We are rolling through the Monday edition of the program, headed towards our buddy Vanilla Ice at the top of the next hour, which I cannot wait for. And I want to open up phone lines. Let's uncross these out if we could. I'd like to hear from LA area residents, from people that are listening to us right now and voted in the LA mayor's race during the course of today's program. What are the conversations like in your community right now? And you didn't have to vote for Spencer Pratt. But maybe you voted for Karen Bass. Maybe you voted for Nithya Raman. Probably not a lot of you who are listening right now did. But I feel like, Buck, I saw our friend Jesse Kelly tweeting about this, that they have lost the ability to restrict us from pointing out things that don't add up. And I feel that in the wake of 2020 and after everything that happened with COVID, there is much less of a reticence from so many people to simply acknowledge what is in front of us and the fact that it smells rotten. What's the line from Hamlet? Something is rotten in Denmark. Something's rotten in the county in California and in many other left-wing jurisdictions. And it's incumbent upon all of us, I think, to call it out and speak clearly about it and just make it more reliable. The fact that we're going to be counting for weeks and that we just had after 5 days a change in who's allowed to advance to the runoff, I think everybody's furious and we're not going to stand for it.
1: Common sense never sounded so good. Clay and Buck owning the airwaves.
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6: 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Listen.
7: I was frightened. 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Never.
8: Or since.
7: Yes.

0: Biden was so healthy, Jill thought he was having a stroke. Now, the media told you he was just fine.
1: Everything's good.
0: That he was good to go. He's running circles around people. The only thing I can figure is that Jill, at this point, is trying to rewrite history. That way, Joe doesn't go down as the worst president of all time. I don't think her efforts are going to succeed, but that's the only reason I can figure she would do something like that.
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3: Take a pause.
4: Plenty of animal shelters across the U.S. are holding summer camps for kids. Shelby Bros of the Arizona Humane Society in Phoenix says children learn how to make a difference in the lives of animals and
5: understand the amazing work that we're doing in animal advocacy and just building that more empathetic and compassionate community, one young animal lover at a time.
4: Kids can see what shelters do to help enrich the lives of all sorts of animals.
5: So we have a group of animal teachers. These are small mammals like ferrets and rabbits, invertebrates like Madagascar hissing cockroaches, a lot of kids' favorite, believe it or not.
4: Kids can also learn how to take animals home, even if it's just for a while.
5: A big component of what we do here at the Arizona Humane Society is encouraging folks to be able to foster, to allow us to save even more lives, especially right now during summer.
4: But be careful. You never know what kind of creature your kid may fall in love with and want to bring home. Take a pause. Jill Nato, Fox News.
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6: I have several cars. 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
1: Tug's wife drives one as well. 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
0: I love that.
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0: He's going to be asking you, Secretary Duffy, he's going to be asking you for that F-150. He's like, Dad, can I just drive the F-150?
1: Where's this Bronco?
0: Where's the new Bronco? Let me drive that.
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1: You had a man in Ken Kerr who was trying to discuss why they had to have tampons available to them in the restroom.
8: Yeah. Those tampons at NFL stadiums and MLB stadiums, they're going to get used for not what they're meant to be used for. I can guarantee you that.
0: You're probably right. I can only imagine. Can you imagine walking into Truist and you walk in the men's room and you see that? Then you'd be like, dude, what?
8: I'm taking a couple. It gives me something to fiddle with during the game.
0: Bryce has lost his mind over there, Lowe's.
1: Just wanted to bring this along with me. Bryce decided to stick it in his purse just in case.
0: That's right. His man bag. It'll be his new fidget spinner.
1: that's very strange.
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1: Welcome back in here to Clay and Buck. We'll take some calls as we get to it. I just have to take a moment here to note that Scott Pelley is sort of like a super douche built from assembling the parts of 100 lesser douches. He may be the world champion of douchery at this point. He is really leaning into his role here as saying, first of all, his whole, I've been in combat. Wow. You have not been in combat. I've been in a combatant role technically, and I was not in combat. That's a different thing. Meaning if you're a combatant, if you're carrying guns and you're not like covered under, you know, I'm a journo rules, right? But, you know, so if you're a contractor and you're carrying guns, I think technically you're, at least you are a combatant, although the enemy would treat all of us like combatants, so it doesn't really matter. But in combat is you're actually there to fight and doing fighting. That's a whole different thing. He was never that is for sure. And, Scott Pelley has really become I think it's the last gasp of the overpaid, pompous TV news anchor. Who thinks that they're some essential part of the Republic. And here he is. This is cut 7. If you were wondering, could he be a more narcissistic jerk than what we've already seen? The answer is yes, indeed. Play 7.
2: Said you were part of this gang of stupid, crooked people that don't care about your country.
3: Stupid, I can take that. Stiff, yeah, probably. Don't care about the country? I've never worn the uniform, but I've been in combat for this country in Afghanistan and Iraq, Kuwait, been shot at, spent nights in foxholes filling up with water in the desert. I'm not aware that the President of the United States has ever done any of those things for his country. Please correct me if I'm wrong. You become a journalist because you love the First Amendment. You become a journalist because you love the country. And while all the other descriptions that the president used about me might be applicable, not that one. There is no democracy without journalism. It can't be done. And that is why I am a journalist.
1: Journalism, just a little quick history for everyone. Well, there's so much here. First of all, Clay, Trump got shot.
4: Yeah.
1: Not shot at, although that was part of it. He actually took a bullet for his country and stood up and basically said, bring it, communist scum. And Scott Pelley wants to play the who's more of a badass game. Clay, I was there, man, on some of these bases when the fancy journos from CNN and ABC would say they were VIPs. They had their special tours. Everything was safe. They had a giant PSD. This notion, he acts like he was on the Western Front in World War I or something. He's like, I was in a trench. This guy, I couldn't even listen to that thing without wanting to vomit.
4: In general, I'm not sure any profession praises itself more than journalists praise themselves. I mean, in all seriousness, I was thinking about this as I watched that clip. You know, before we started doing this show, Buck, I hadn't spent that much time around special forces guys. The most badass people on the planet who put their lives on the line, the door kickers of the world. They're incredibly humble. They never talk about themselves like Scott Pelley talked about himself in that ridiculous clip. He thinks that he is one of the heroes of the United States because he happened to be on a show that came on right after the NFL games end when people haven't changed the channel yet. And so as a result, 60 Minutes has a big audience. I'm not sure that there are any people in America that are less self-aware than those multi-million-dollar journalists who have the cushiest jobs on the planet and basically exist to fulfill left-wing propaganda. There's also the clip, Buck, where he said Barry Weiss asked them, why would you potentially be considered as untrustworthy. I don't know if we have that clip as part of this too. And he just couldn't even comprehend that the American public saw 60 Minutes journalist as being left wing.
1: Can I also just, Clay, just when you think this guy could not be more melodramatic, and really that is his job for a long time. His job has just been melodramatic, to do a certain kind of voice and have a certain kind of face reading off of a teleprompter. That's his, he's an actor,
4: yes,
1: basically.
4: Yes.
1: He's an actor, okay?
4: Yes. So even that clip that we played, you could tell he was working himself up as an actor.
1: And here he is. If you want to talk about melodrama, remember, this guy, he's going to spend the rest of his days, you know, at Nantucket doing like story time for a bunch of billionaires when they have some kind of a, you know, film festival or something there. Like, he's just going to be hanging out. The guy's super rich. He's already had his career. His kids are set. His grandkids are set. I'm assuming he has kids. I don't know. But, you know, he's fine. Okay? Time to move on, buddy. The dinosaurs don't get to rule the world anymore. You're done. Your time in media, it's over. And instead of just taking it like a man and actually being grateful, showing some gratitude for being incredibly lucky and incredibly overpaid, Clay, he says that being asked to, well, being fired from 60 Minutes, which he demanded essentially by acting like a lunatic, it's like watching your spouse be murdered. Play eight.
3: Well, if we want to talk about it at an emotional level, the best thing that I can imagine in terms of describing it is that it's like your spouse was murdered. There's some moments of the day I feel fine. There's some moments of the day that I just frankly fall apart when I least expect it. Not that there's any particular trigger. But I do want to be clear that I do not feel sorry for me. I don't care about me. I'm fine. I care about these people that I left behind, the people who are still trapped there.
1: He's a lunatic.
4: Yeah.
1: First of all, the whole thing is feel sorry for me. Your spouse was murdered. Like, on the list of the worst things that could possibly happen to a human being on the planet, that, and maybe your kid being murdered, like, that's it, right? I mean,
4: yeah.
1: These are the worst
4: You're
1: things. You were asked, or you were told to leave your super cushy multimillionaire job after 20-something years. You can go do whatever you want. You're rich beyond words. And you want us all to cry big tears for you? This guy just shows you, if you were watching this guy for years and like, oh, he's a patriot and a great American and I should, this guy's a moron. Honestly. So was Dan Rather, by the way, but I knew that.
4: He pulled the gun and pulled the trigger. He could have just kept his job if he had merely been willing to meet with his new boss. If he had just not told his new boss in a public meeting, you're unqualified, you're going to murder this show. All he had to do was meet with his boss, and he would have kept making millions of dollars a year. He caused the situation that he's now comparing to the murder of his wife. We also have more ridiculous clips. This is cut nine. This is him talking about Barry Weiss. Have you met Barry Weiss before, Buck? She is now basically in charge of CBS News.
1: On the show, I think.
4: I know we had the spouse. I don't know if did we have Barry on the show?
1: No, maybe we just had Nellie on. Nellie Bowles.
4: I met her right before the shooting started at the White House Correspondents' Dinner. Otherwise, I have not ever interacted with her. So I'm prefacing that by saying we're not in the tank for her. But I think it's fair to say that CBS News is broken and that 60 Minutes has become increasingly less relevant in the modern era. Yet here he is teeing off still on her cut nine.
2: Do you think Barry Weiss needs to be removed?
3: Oh, gosh, yes. Look, she's a lovely person. And her free press organization that she founded has been very successful. She's proven that. Great for her. But television's not her thing. She brings an ideology into CBS News where that is just anathema. And so it's a terrible fit. She doesn't know television. She doesn't understand how it works. She doesn't have management experience for a large organization like CBS News. So, yes, I do think that we would be far better off without her.
1: He's like, you know Moneyball? You've seen Moneyball, obviously.
4: Oh, yeah, of course.
1: Many times.
4: Yeah.
1: He's the belligerent sports agent who's like, you know, you got 50 years of baseball knowledge in here. You're listening to the wrong guy. Remember that? Like
4: yeah,
1: the guy
4: yeah,
1: standing
4: yeah, yeah.
1: in the way of the news. So it's like, dude, you're done. The way that you've done things has not been working. This is very obvious. The ratings are doing nothing but declining. You've been given all this stuff on a silver platter, and you can either adapt or be retired, if you will. And he chose door number two, and now he wants to cry about it. Also, what ideology? Barry Weiss is not a Republican.
4: Yeah.
1: She is not right wing. And she's not conservative. She's just not
4: crazy.
1: Lunatic woke.
4: Yeah.
1: And that's too much for him to handle.
4: I would also just point this out. Again, I think it ties in with his, way that he described journalism. Television is not complicated. It is not a complicated business as these things go to do. You can learn how to do television. Someone out there, every single one of you out there listening to us right now would have an idea what the top stories of the day should be on a television program. There's this great Adam Carolla scene where he talks in his comedy act, Buck, which I think applies here, where he talks about the fact that no one acting, actors and actresses, and again, to your point, this guy is basically just an actor. They think what they do is incredibly difficult. But no one ever, there's tons of girls that got jobs because of the Harvey Weinstein stuff, right? No one ever got to fly a plane because they slept with the pilot, right? Like, if your job is, no one gets to go do neurosurgery because they happen to be sleeping with the doctor, right? If the job is such that you can get it and people don't even know you got it because of who you slept with, it's not that hard of a job. What Scott Pelley does, he should be so incredibly thankful and filled with gratitude, because there are 1,000 people in media that could have done his job at the exact same level, many of whom could have done it far better. But you and I've never done 60 Minutes. I would guarantee you, I would put every dollar I have on the table that both you and I could do Scott Pelley's job better than Scott Pelley did his job at 60 Minutes.
1: I mean, Clay Travis, as the executive producer of 60 Minutes, with Sydney Sweeney as the main anchor, is going to do great.
4: Ratings are going to be high coming out of the NFL when I put Sydney Sweeney behind the 60 Minutes anchor desk. I'm just probably much higher than they are now.
0: News, politics, sports, and a little fun thrown in there, too. Clay and Buck, it's a whole vibe. 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
7: Lauren Alena has revealed plans to hit the road this fall for her next headlining track, dubbed the Stages Tour, named after her recently announced album, Stages, arriving August 28th. The upcoming string of shows are expected to be Alena's most personal yet. The tour kicks off October 1st in Milwaukee, Wisconsin, with stops in Charlotte, North Carolina, Little Rock, Arkansas, Lexington, Kentucky, and more. 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CMA Fest takes over downtown Nashville Thursday through Sunday. The Big Ten event at Nissan Stadium includes Riley Green, Ella Langley, Jason Aldean, Luke Bryan, Hardy, Carly Pierce, Jordan Davis, the Red Clay Strays, Tim McGraw, Zach Top, and more. While the Riverfront stage will see Caitlin Butts, Stephen Wilson Jr., Midland, and more. That's Fox Country on Fox News.
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10: So you can cut income tax and cut property taxes all at the same time. We capped property taxes earlier this year in session, and I would like to see us approach it just like we have the income tax. We do it very methodically and make sure that we're not just doing a knee-jerk reaction and then all of a sudden get a big hole in your budget. But on the property taxes, one simple thing that we could do is on your homestead exemption, you get $2,000 for your homestead exemption from the state. I think you would raise the homestead exemption up to at least the average price of a home. Could be $100,000, could be $150,000, and that immediately will give people a huge savings. And then long term, I think eliminating property taxes for homeowners would be the ideal situation for us to be in.
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12: Florida lawmakers approved a congressional map that could potentially add four Republican House seats. The redrawn map impacts two districts in South Florida, Tampa, and Orlando. Republicans currently hold 20 of Florida's 28 congressional seats, so this could leave Democrats with just four. Democrats here claim the process lacked transparency, calling it politically motivated and a violation of state law. Florida's House Minority Leader, Fentrese Driscoll.
13: You are destroying democracy with this vote. The people of Florida deserve better. Not one of our constituents asked for this, not one.
12: Florida Governor Ron DeSantis has remained confident in the constitutionality of his map with two reasons for redistricting. First, he says Florida's population has drastically changed. And second, he claims the current map was drafted with racial data. He points to a Supreme Court decision in Louisiana that struck down unconstitutional gerrymandering as legal backing for his redistricting, arguing it will impact part of Florida's own constitution. Dana Marie McNichol, Fox News.

0: Welcome back in, Clay and Buck. I'm going to run through a bunch of these calls. We got a ton of callers in L.A. that want to weigh in as the counting on that vote in the mayor's race and also in the governor's race statewide continues. Let's start with, let's see, Josh in L.A. What you got for us?
1: Good morning.
0: Fire away. Got to be fast. What you got?
1: Just sad that we're watching them obviously manipulate this vote, and you know, they're just with no shame, just counting votes, and all of them are going the way that they want it, and inching out any Republican chance from the general election. And
0: thank you for the call, Rayuda. I have no idea how to pronounce this. In L.A., Lebanese American woman.
2: Hi, yeah, it's Rayuda. I am an independent, and I'm sick and tired of voting in LA and California because I know they always cheat. Our vote doesn't count. It's horrible here. My house got robbed 3 times. We're in the jewelry district. We cannot, we're scared to put our merchandise in the showcases because they come smash and grab and yep. break the windows. It's horrible. Zombies, land, you can say, homeless, filthy. We have to put a mask when we walk in from our parking to the business just because of the smell. And I just don't believe that they voted again for these clowns here.
0: I love that you have a business. Sorry to cut you off. When did you notice that it started to get worse? I'm assuming that things were better. When did it start to get worse?
2: I would say the last few years. I've been here since 84. It wasn't that bad. We achieved the American dream. Everything was kind of okay, but I feel it's getting worse day by day. We're stuck. I would love to live LA, but my family here, our roots are here. And the last thing, please allow me to say that as an immigrant, I'm sick and tired of them looking at us with the chart of color. They call us like brown people, light brown, black people, whatever it is. I'm sick and tired of them saying America is racist. It's not. It's the country that accepted us with an open heart. And I love this country. It's the best country in the world. And I'm sick and tired of them saying that it's racist country. Listen to me, guys.
0: Thank you so much for that call. We're going to continue, Buck, to take L.A. callers. That was fantastic from her. And we will continue to get as many of you
3: can tell her,
0: as we can.
3: Shukran Habibi. 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
11: I'm Michelle Pulino. Lauren Alena has revealed plans to hit the road this fall for her next headlining track, dubbed the Stages Tour, named after her recently announced album, Stages, arriving August 28th. The upcoming string of shows are expected to be Alena's most personal yet. The tour kicks off October 1st in Milwaukee, Wisconsin, with stops in Charlotte, North Carolina, Little Rock, Arkansas, Lexington, Kentucky, and more. 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CMA Fest takes over downtown Nashville Thursday through Sunday. The Big Ten event at Nissan Stadium includes Riley Green, Ella Langley, Jason Aldean, Luke Bryan, Hardy, Carly Pierce, Jordan Davis, the Red Clay Strays, Tim McGraw, Zach Topp, and more. While the Riverfront stage will see Caitlin Butts, Stephen Wilson Jr., Midland, and more. That's Fox Country on Fox News.
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14: Hoping to sign a deal Friday. I'm Ted Lindner, Fox News. The U.S. and Iran reaching a tentative deal to end the conflict and reopen the Strait of Hormuz. It'll be signed Friday in Switzerland. Fox's Ashley Strohmeyer with more.
15: The peace agreement between Washington and Tehran is expected to kick off a 60-day negotiation period aimed at officially ending the war. A major condition of the agreement is that the Strait of Hormuz will be reopened once the deal is signed. Brent crude oil prices fell upon the peace deal announcement to $84 a barrel, while U.S. crude dropped to $81. The agreement is expected to dramatically increase oil ship traffic as nearly 25% of the world's oil passes through that strait. Israel struck Beirut, threatening to jeopardize the agreement. President Trump harshly condemned the attacks as Lebanon is key in negotiations.
14: Vice President Vance telling Fox the deal permanently bans Iran from obtaining a nuclear weapon. Iran's National Security Council says all military action must end, including against Lebanon, and the U.S. must release billions in frozen funds. A plane crashed Sunday morning at the airport in Butler, Missouri, killing the pilot and the 11 people on board. Bates County Sheriff Chad Anderson said the plane was carrying skydivers.
16: We're still trying to identify family and make notifications, and so we're going to be respectful of that.
14: No word on what caused the crash. The FAA and NTSB working to determine it. Butler, about 65 miles south of Kansas City. And a 14-year-old suspect under arrest accused of an armed robbery, a holdup at a kid's lemonade stand in South Boston last week. Two masked suspects reportedly fled the scene with a pink box stuck with $50. The lemonade stand was being run by an 11-year-old girl and her 12-year-old brother. Police say the teen suspect was arrested Friday after police released surveillance video and photos of the two armed robbers. And the Carolina Hurricanes capturing the Stanley Cup for 25-26 as they defeated the Vegas Golden Knights in Vegas 3-0. They win the series 4-2. It's the team's second Stanley Cup championship. 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
14: President Trump attending the G7 summit in France today.
10: Iran and Ukraine are expected to dominate discussion at this meeting of seven wealthy democracies. France has invited Saudi Arabia, the United Arab Emirates and Qatar, all directly harmed by the Middle East conflict. Diplomats have told Reuters that one focus will be crisis management. President Trump has been frustrated by what he sees as a lack of European help with Iran. The president left last year's G7 in Canada early. Some officials from host country France suggest one sign of success would be the American delegation staying until the end. In London, Jonathan Savage, Fox News.
14: Kentucky Republican Senator Mitch McConnell hospitalized.
21: A spokesman for Senator McConnell would only say he's receiving excellent medical care, but that's about all. McConnell has had plenty of health issues in recent years. A few months ago, he was hospitalized for 8 days after experiencing flu-like symptoms. He fell and sprained his wrist while walking out of a luncheon in 2024. He was hospitalized with a concussion in 2023 after falling in a hotel. After he returned, he twice rose up during news conferences. The 84-year-old former majority leader announced last February he's retiring when his current term ends in January 2027. Jill Nato, Fox News.
14: President Trump hosting the UFC Freedom 250 event at the White House Sunday night. The main event featured Justin Gaethje and going up against Ilya Topuria. And that was a fight that they talked about following it.
22: All glory to God. I prayed so much for this opportunity to do something legendary. And I know that was absolutely legendary because I cannot even believe it.
14: Gaethje won by technical knockout in the fourth round. The sound courtesy of Paramount and the UFC. I'm Ted Lindner. This is Fox News.
23: Take a pause.
21: Plenty of animal shelters across the U.S. are holding summer camps for kids. Shelby Bros of the Arizona Humane Society in Phoenix says children learn how to make a difference in the lives of animals and
24: understand the amazing work that we're doing in animal advocacy and just building that more empathetic and compassionate community, one young animal lover at a time.
21: Kids can see what shelters do to help enrich the lives of all sorts of animals.
24: So we have a group of animal teachers. These are small mammals like ferrets and rabbits, invertebrates like Madagascar hissing cockroaches, a lot of kids' favorite, believe it or not.
21: Kids can also learn how to take animals home, even if it's just for a while.
24: A big component of what we do here at the Arizona Humane Society is encouraging folks to be able to foster to allow us to save even more lives, especially right now during summer.
21: But be careful. You never know what kind of creature your kid may fall in love with and want to bring home. Take a pause. Jill Nato, Fox News.

0: 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This is Clay Travis and Buck Sexton. Sound off.
1: Welcome back. Hour number two, Clay and Buck. It is time to stop, collaborate, and listen. ICE is back with a brand new guest spot here on the Clay and Buck Show. That is Vanilla Ice, who I believe is still set to perform at the America 250 Festival. We are excited to have him. He's down in the great state of Florida. I want to start, before we dive into America 250 with you, you have been a pop culture figure for a long time now. Would you have ever believed that it would become popular to not like America, regardless of whether you're a Democrat, Republican, or independent? For many of us who grew up in the 80s and the 90s, it was, regardless of what your politics were, you thought America was the greatest country that had ever existed in the history of the world. Many of us still believe that, but lots don't. Would you have ever seen the trajectory that we are on occurring?
2: Never could predict this. And, I feel sorry for the 30 and unders, you know, if they're being pulled right and left and don't understand the history and how it all, you know, we were so American in the 80s and the 90s. And I feel like the computers have just ruined the world. If you really ask me, you know, I just want to live in the 90s, man. But, we were all united. I think we were all watching Star Wars. I think we were all growing up to the Ninja Turtles. I think we were all driving 5.0s and ripping our back seats out and putting in subwoofers and Blockbuster Video and all the great things about the cheesiness of it and those Z Cavricci pants, man, and Jerbos. And I mean, we all united and didn't take anything too serious because it was so cheesy. How could you? Everybody just cracked jokes about everything, and politics was one of them. And now everybody's taking everything so serious, you know? And they've got these, I don't know what they're called, man. I travel around everywhere. These little pockets of hate or whatever they are around the country that just kind of generate that on the 30 and unders. And I feel sorry for them, man. We did have it better as kids. We really did.
3: A quick question, point of order here. Do you prefer to be called Robert or Mr. Ice? Can we say Robert? Is that good?
2: Hey, I respond either way. I prefer just Rob. It's not as cool as Vanilla, Rob. Okay. Either way, whatever you want to say. Yeah.
3: I mean, dude, it's amazing because you are, Clay and I are as much like give him a hard time, roughly the same age. And so the phenomenon of the peak, if you will, of the Vanilla Ice phenomenon is something that we lived through as kids. And I remember being in school in my Catholic grammar school in New York City. And people trying to do your dance move, like all the time, man. I mean, there was a period of time there where everyone was trying to do the Vanilla Ice moves. Clay doesn't believe it, but I feel like I actually could probably do some pretty good. I've got some funky beats here. People would be surprised. But going back to, the present day for a moment, the 250 celebration, people have been pulling out of this, it sounds like, because yes, they're worried. Maybe their manager says, oh, it's political or something, even though it really is supposed to be about the greatness of America. But also there's threats. I mean, have people been getting crazy with that stuff with you, or has that not really been a factor in your 250th celebration preparation so far?
2: I've been taking heat from everybody and anything, but it's not about that. I get a lot of love, and I think that's the main thing, you know. I never cater to a hater. I just say later. So the truth is, you got to understand how love works, and smiles are contagious, man. And this party is, you know, everyone is invited. It's not made to be divided. Musicians are made to bring people together. And I'm just one of them, man. I don't think anybody should take this too serious. I don't think it's fair on the musicians to put them in a political platform that they don't belong in. They're not politicians. They don't have any, you know, really good phrases to say about anything politically that anybody would really give a shit about anyway. Sorry for my language. So for that, I just say kind of like almost like, you know, and no offense, I can only speak for myself. But for me, I just shut up and play. I stay in my lane. I don't take anything too serious. if you book me, I know I'm booked by some fans and I'm ready to go party with them. I don't dissect who it is or what it is or the, or anything like that, because I stand for me, the party of the 90s. I enjoy it, man. I don't take anything too serious. I don't think you should take anything an entertainer says too serious either. I think you should just enjoy the entertainment. That's all it is.
1: When we go back to the 90s for a minute, and I happen to think the 90s are the greatest decade that has ever existed in the history of the world. They're my favorite decade. I know there's people out there who would argue 80s or 90s. If you need a good dinner party debate or you got buddies coming over, 80s versus 90s is a really fun debate. What was it like for you to go from being completely unknown to famous overnight? There's a great story. I wonder if it has any resonance with you, that the cast of the show Friends went out to dinner right before the show debuted. I believe they were out in Las Vegas and they were told, this is the last time you'll ever be able to go into a restaurant and just be a normal person. You're going to become famous. In the 90s, you could, really the 80s too, you could become famous overnight. What was that experience like for you?
2: I mean, amazing is a whirlwind, and like you're in a tornado, and you know, it's, I was only 16 when I wrote Ice Ice Baby, man. And then, you know, not even a year later, they say, do you want to be, you know, in the Ninja Turtles movie? I said, yes. And, I would have paid them and they paid me. The great thing is that, you know, I have so many great memories of America and what made me, and I've always been patriotic. I always hold up the flag and I always really, really appreciate these soldiers out there, you know, and that's the thing that these kids 30 and under, I don't think they understand the history of the soldiers and how we got our freedom. I think that, that maybe they just kind of confused because they're taking right and left and there's so much information out there and not enough love. And they got to show love on both sides, man. You know, I don't vote, so it really don't matter what I have to say about this. But as far as a musician, I like to bring people together. And this is our country, and I believe we're all one. And I don't like news channels dividing the country. I don't like negativity anywhere. I just like, you know, being positive and focusing on the cheesiness of you know, back in the day and kind of carrying that over to today to show these kids how great we really had it, because they're stuck playing Fortnite and stuff. They don't even want to get out of the house, you know? It's like we've gotten in trouble for not coming home on time. It was a complete different, you know, childhood growing up and riding skateboards and getting hurt and jumping bikes and figuring things out on your own. And now it's like everything has to be, you know, and I don't know where the AI is going. It's going to be crazy with the entertainer. But for me, the fame was amazing. It was a whirlwind. I went through everything, ups and downs. And what doesn't kill you makes you stronger, man. So, you know, I always say we are who we are because of who we were. And even though I've got some great stories on the front porch to tell you, you know, that I probably wouldn't wish my life on my worst enemy. It's crazy, you know, to go through that and everything. And then you have to separate it and figure out what your purpose in life is, what your meaning. And it's all about those kids, man. I mean, I know you guys got kids. I got four. So it's something. And I got a 7-year-old all the way to a 28-year-old. So it's amazing to see them, different generations and all the, you know, different things they experience. And all I can tell my kids is just don't take everything so serious. Everything out there, they want you to take it serious. It's like you're they got the rabbit or you're the rabbit and they're the freaking carrot and they're pulling it with a string and you're chasing it. Don't be that person. Stand up, smile. You know, I come from when we go to classroom, we would pledge allegiance to the flag. You know, I can still do it today. And, that's, you know, that shows you the pride of being an American and proud, to be born and raised here. It made me, and I'm honored for this event, man. And who throws a better party than Trump, man? I've been to many of them. If anybody you want to throw your party, it'd be that guy. He's the greatest. I'm telling you. I've been to magic shows at Mar-a-Lago. I've been to all kinds of great things and the events that he's done, and they're super awesome, man. So from somebody that's just an American man.
3: To Robert Van Winkle, better known to all of you as Vanilla Ice. And hey. Rob, we really appreciate the call to patriotism and unity. And I wish that was reflected in the broader, particularly the news media. But as you might have picked up, Rob, some of them don't like Trump very much. And anything that has anything to do with Trump, they have nothing but disdain for and hatred for. So we would like this to be more of a broad and patriotic celebration. I know that you just want all Americans, really all people who want to celebrate America, to show up when you're doing this concert. I have to ask you, I'm just so curious. What was the I'm sure there was a moment when you realized, oh, this is like a big, this is a real thing, going back to the rocket ship that was, Ice Ice Baby back in the 90s. What was the moment when it went from, like, first of all, did you know when you put down that track, were you like, this is gonna crush it, like this is gonna be amazing? And second of all, when did you realize, oh, this isn't just a song that is gonna do well and help build my career, but little kids like Buck Sexton at age whatever are gonna be with their friends trying to do the Vanilla Ice dance moves in the courtyard of their school all across America, all 50 states? Like, give me both of those moments if you would.
2: Man, it's amazing that this thing took on a life of its own. When I did Ice Ice Baby, I didn't know it was actually the B-side when we put it out, because back in the day we had vinyl records and you had an A-side and a B-side. So for DJs, they go, let me play the A-side first. It was Play That Funky Music on the A-side, which did go to number 6 on the Billboard charts. And then they flipped it over somewhere in Georgia, and it went crazy, and the phones started ringing, and everybody was Ice Ice Baby, and it was just a movement, and it became an anthem of the 90s, you know? Everything about it, you can go back and look at it, and it's just, you'll miss it, man. The 5.0s are so iconic for cruising the streets. We all had experiences with them. And if you didn't have one, if you drag raced them, you probably got beat by one. And everybody kind of ripped out their back seats, and we were in the subwoofers. We had to carry a screwdriver to tighten the license plate. You know about this. We went to Blockbuster for our movies, man. We learned to dance the cheesiest dance moves. Everything has changed into this world that is, I don't know, it's shaken up like a snow globe, but I think if we just get back to the word love, man, it'll come back together and we can unite instead of divide. It's something that musicians are, you know, capable of doing. Bob Marley was really great at doing that and unifying people from all different genres, all different race, everything. And, you know, I just feel like we should all kind of go back to that cheesiness of the 90s and not take anything so serious, man, and get out there and enjoy it.
1: You mentioned President Trump and the fact you've known him for a long time. You knew him.
2: Yeah.
1: I mean, President Trump was super famous in the 80s, the 90s, the 2000s, obviously The Apprentice, long before he ever considered becoming a politician. Were you surprised that President Trump decided to become involved in politics? What was your experience? You remember the first time you met him? What was he like? What has your relationship been like with him?
2: He's great. He's always been gracious. I live in Palm Beach. He lives down the street. I've gone over there, like I said, and seen some really good, you know, parties and all kinds of great things, met some great people and everything. And I would have gone to Barack Obama's and played basketball with him. I kind of wanted to do that back in the day because I thought he was a cool dude. I'm just a guy that gets along with everybody. You know, I'm not someone that takes any of this political stuff serious. Trump was great. He's always been gracious. I know his family as well. They're super great kids, super smart, super intelligent. And, you know, to me, you can put me on a chopping block. I don't care, because I see it for what it is. I mean, the guy could be in Saint-Tropez living it up, and he chose to be the president and get shot at. I mean, he's a billionaire. Why would you want this job? I wouldn't want all that weight on my shoulders. But as a person that don't vote, I don't really have much of an opinion to say anything about, like, my fans should follow this or that. I don't do that. I don't think that any entertainer should do that. I think you should stay in your lane and just enjoy bringing people together, man, from everywhere. We're all one. If a meteorite hits this planet now, we all die. Figure it out. You know, Triassic period, Jurassic period, Cretaceous period. It's going to happen again. We all need to unite and unify, man, and get over all this.
3: The headline from this interview is Vanilla Ice says, everyone be cool to each other because the asteroid's going to hit the planet any day now. So we're all good.
2: Oh, God.
3: We're all good.
2: You can make it
3: Mr. Vanilla. Mr. Vanilla, thank you for being here. Rob, we appreciate it.
2: I like
3: you,
2: how
3: sir.
2: I went from Rob to Mr. Vanilla now. I love you, though.
3: Thank you for being with us, sir, and good luck at the 250th celebration. It's gonna be phenomenal. Some people are saying the greatest celebration of all celebrations. Thank you.
2: It'll be fantastic. Go Ninja, go! Happy birthday, America!
3: Thank you, sir.
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11: Jill Biden, all of a sudden, out of the blue. I don't know if she's trying to rewrite history. I don't know what she's doing. All of a sudden, she is now saying Joe Biden was having a medical emergency during the
10: 2024 debate.
11: The debate that just went south right quick. Listen.
12: I was frightened. Because I had never, ever seen Joe like that before or since. Never.
13: Or since.
12: Yes.
11: Joe Biden was so healthy, Jill thought he was having a stroke. Now, the media told you he was just fine.
10: Everything's good.
11: That he was good to go. He's running circles around people. The only thing I can figure is that Jill, at this point, is trying to rewrite history. That way, Joe doesn't go down as the worst president of all time. I don't think her efforts are going to succeed, but that's the only reason I can figure she would do something like that.
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14: You know what Fidel Castro's estimated worth was?
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14: 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So in a country that can't routinely keep the power on, that has cars from before the embargo, and doesn't have regular tourism, yet the Castros are worth $1 billion.
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14: Can I give you something else to ponder?
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14: 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Mm-hmm. And she was, what, on the throne for like 60 years? The woman's worth $500 million.
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11: million. 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
14: Worth nearly double the Queen of England. And they can't keep the lights on. 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
11: No, that's right.
14: The Queen of England is worth half of what Fidel Castro was worth.
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2: When they, first of all, they rescheduled the Oscars after Ronald Reagan was shot. But the way that they behaved in the crowd when they came out and said that Reagan was going to be okay. I know Reagan had a background in Hollywood and he was a former governor of California. But I just think that, hey, I'm an entertainer. What do I know? That used to be the standard. Now everybody feels compelled in Hollywood to tell you everything that they think about every political issue. And so do, frankly, a lot of athletes. I feel like one reason people got along well in the 80s and 90s was because we just said, hey, we really don't care what celebrities think. And that was better and healthier for the country to have a separate place beyond culture that wasn't entirely political all the time.
3: Yes, indeed. And then, as you heard there, he was a Teenage Mutant Ninja Turtles fan. That was all real, by the way. Go Ninja Go. Bringing me back. Fantastic things. We're going to take a bunch of calls here. A lot of LA election stuff that we need to get into. Many of you in Los Angeles very frustrated with the way this is being depicted, of course, by the Democrat media, who, let's just say, if they could be the vote counters slipping in some extras for the Democrats, they would do it.
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7: As America's 250th birthday approaches, our Fox News survey finds a nation deeply divided and stubbornly resilient. Here are 3 takeaways. First, when voters are asked for one word to describe the U.S. today, 2/3 use a negative, like failing or corrupt. Nearly twice as many Democrats as Republicans feel gloomy. On the other hand, the 1/4 who pick a positive word, like freedom or powerful, includes 4 times as many Republicans. Also, enthusiasm for the 250 milestone is mixed. Half of voters are excited, half aren't. More Republicans than Democrats are excited, led by more than 8 in 10 MAGA Republicans. Last one. The survey finds national attachment has markedly softened, yet it remains strong. Most still prefer living in the U.S., but 19% would rather live elsewhere, a number that's tripled since 2005. I'm Dana Blanton. That's your Poll Parade.
6: Democracy 2026.
8: Florida lawmakers approved a congressional map that could potentially add 4 Republican House seats. The redrawn map impacts 2 districts in South Florida, Tampa, and Orlando. Republicans currently hold 20 of Florida's 28 congressional seats, so this could leave Democrats with just 4. Democrats here claim the process lacked transparency, calling it politically motivated and a violation of state law.

0: Florida's House Minority Leader Fintrice Driscoll.
1: You are destroying democracy with this vote. The people of Florida deserve better. Not one of our constituents asked for this, not one.
0: Florida Governor Ron DeSantis has remained confident in the constitutionality of his map with two reasons for redistricting. First, he says Florida's population has drastically changed. And second, he claims the current map was drafted with racial data. He points to a Supreme Court decision in Louisiana that struck down unconstitutional gerrymandering as legal backing for his redistricting, arguing it will impact part of Florida's own constitution. Dana Marie McNichol, Fox News.
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3: To the left of Kennesaw on a map, if that helps.
4: To the left of Kennesaw, okay.
5: Would that be west of Kennesaw, you're trying to tell me?
3: This way I'm pointing. So.
4: Okay, this way that I'm pointing.
6: I guess east and west is very difficult for people these days. It's to the left of Kennesaw.
5: Have you ever...
6: You mean to the west?
5: Yeah. Have you ever looked at a map before? Caw, man. It's to the left of Kennesaw.
6: Can't tell you how many times I've said that to my wife. Just go south on 400, yeah. Exit, and head east. And she's like, what do you mean?
3: Exactly. Tell her to turn right next time.
5: That's right. And right then she'll know exactly.
6: No, that would not be to the right when you're heading south.
5: Yeah. Fine, just let it go. I won't embarrass him anymore, man. It's not time to pile on the child. You know? Sorry, man. You'll get it. You'll get it. It's fine. Go home and tell your dad.
6: I turned right like you said. No, you didn't.
5: But, go home and tell your daddy you don't know how to read that. And then tell me how to change a tire. And he's going to feel like the biggest disappointment ever.
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7: What started out 10 years ago to honor one of the victims of the Sandy Hook Elementary School shootings is now a national event for the first weekend in June. It's the Bring Love Home Pet Adoption Awareness Campaign from the Catherine Violet Hubbard Animal Sanctuary in Connecticut, and it's spread to over 110 shelters and animal rescues. The ASPCA's Krista Chadwick says they're pitching in to let people know these are tough times for shelters.
8: They're short-staffed. They have a dearth of medical team members, along with increasing proportions of medically and behaviorally compromised animals, just put a lot of pressure on our shelters.
7: Nearly 6 million cats and dogs went to shelters in 2025. This year is on track to see just as many, so they're spreading the word.
8: There's no such thing as too many adoptions, and so shelters are always looking for opportunities to get more animals into loving homes, onto couches, and to laps.
7: Take a pause. Jill Nato, Fox News.
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5: Talking to Greg Dozal here on the Morning Extra. I would put everything that we talked about under the umbrella of the moment in history that we are in, which I think is that we are in a fight to save Western civilization. And there are people that want to overthrow the West. There are countries that want to overthrow the West. It's not just China. There are a number of other countries. I believe that we save the West by saving America. But if you think about it, we save America by saving Georgia, because Georgia has become ground zero for the fight for the White House, the fight for the United States Senate. I think that we saved Georgia by saving the American dream right here.
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1: Welcome back in, Clay and Buck. We're going to get to some of your calls. President Trump has posted about the vote count in California. We played the audio of him reacting to it. Spencer Pratt just posted in the last few minutes. Folks were dealing with a fraction of a percentage point difference. There's still hundreds of thousands of votes outstanding, and LA officials have given us the next 3 weeks to count. Let's get her done. We're going to get some of your calls. President Trump has also called on social media and said this doesn't pass the smell test. In many ways, it is echoing, I believe, what he saw happen to him in the 2020 election. And let's go and take some of these calls. Geraldine in L.A., fire away. What you got for us?
2: Hey, Clay and Buck. Hey, I'm as mad as anybody about the situation with the vote. But your specific question, Clay, was what people in the neighborhood are saying. It's hilarious. You think they're saying anything. In certain conservative circles, we might all be mad and talk to each other. But just out on the street or talking to neighbors, nobody cares. And I know these people, as Rush used to say, like the back, like every square inch of my glorious naked body. If they were saying anything, they still wouldn't care. They'd be happy that Trump is losing.
1: So do you, and I do get it that people on the left are saying, oh, well, it makes sense. This is totally rational. What's the ultimate, let's say that the final two running are Nitya Raman and Karen Bass. Karen Bass is the incumbent mayor. Does the story of LA's dysfunction fade in your mind, or does it just further reiterate? Because I'm kind of thinking where the story goes from here. Spencer Pratt was certainly going to be shining a light on all the broken parts of LA. Do both of them just sweep it under and pretend it doesn't exist? Or in your mind, has this story now, becoming national as it has, created even more of a spotlight on LA's dysfunction?
2: Yeah, I don't think the average LA-lian cares. Everybody knows that life is bad here. Everybody knows you can't get on the subway. You can't walk down the street. There's exposed sharps on the grass of my apartment building. There's crazy homeless people willing to accost you no matter where you go. There's human feces everywhere you step. Life here is a mess. Everybody knows it. Nobody likes it. But they don't want to change the politics. Somewhere in their stupid brains, there's a disconnect between cause and effect, or they're so caught up in the idea of like being fair and woke that they're willing to put up with the literal. I don't know if this is.
3: Yes. Yes. This is all correct. This is exactly what I tell people about in New York. Thank you so much for calling in, Geraldine. Clay, I say this when people from other parts of the country are just like, I don't believe that, you know, it's 8-1 Democrats to Republicans. I'm like, believe it. They're loons. It's real. Trust me. I know. And, Clay, right now, look, on the one hand, President Trump is going to the Knicks game tonight, is going to create some delays for security reasons for the, people with tickets. I'm just going to say that's a real thing. So I would get there very early and plan to, maybe bring yourself a Snickers bar or a power bar or something. You might be in line for a while. But Clay, New York right now, all you hear about, I understand it's the ebullience of Knicks fever right now for a lot of people, but it's the weather's beautiful. People are saying that New York is looking, feeling great. And Mamdani's the mayor. You know, this is that people have, it's very easy. Talk about bread and circuses. Very easy to, oh, our team is doing great. And, you know, there's a lot of great restaurants and, you know, people can be distracted from, well, something like the numerous people stabbed at Penn Station, which is right where the Knicks are going to be playing, by some maniac who I think was in city provided housing, I might add, and another person who's, you know, being provided for and then turns around and stabs the people who are trying to help him. So Clay, it's tough in these blue enclaves, especially when they have a lot of built in advantages, built in wealth. Many, many people would prefer bad governance in a beautiful place than good governance.
1: I do think that the natural beauty of Los Angeles has a lot to do with the fact that people will put up with incompetence. And
3: see, I think in New York's case, it's there's nowhere else in the world where you have the dynamism of city options that you do in New York City. You know, restaurants, nightlife, theater, all these things. And so people will put up with it because they're like, well, we have the best fill in the blank in the world. So what if the taxes are high? So what if Kami Mamdani's an idiot? So what if some maniac might throw, you know, a bottle of urine at me when I'm walking down the street? We've got great Thai food.
1: I like when I visit. I haven't been to New York in a while. It's also really cold and awful in the winter. Like LA, I can, you walk outside, it is absolutely perfect almost every day. I would not put up with a lot of what goes on in New York City just because it's also awful weather. I think I'd put up with more in LA. Sharon, Tennessee, you live now where I am. You're one of many Californians that has fled. You have heard of people who don't live in LA anymore getting ballots?
4: Yeah, so we moved here after the campfire. It took us a few years to get here. I was born in Tennessee, by the way, but we moved here. And in my household in California, prior to moving, I had three registered Republicans, an independent, and a Democrat. We moved several places and ended up moving here. And every year since we have moved into this house, we get mail-in ballots for one, the Democrat, not the Republicans. Nobody else gets a mail-in ballot. They are all registered, even the Democrat. They're all registered in their states and cities that they live in. But we get a mail-in ballot primary and general election every year for the last 5 years to our child who has never resided at this address, has never used this address for mailing, but yet she gets a primary and a general election ballot every year.
1: You get a ballot and I have California mailed to your home in Nashville or Tennessee.
4: Correct.
1: For your daughter who has never lived in Tennessee but is a Democrat from California.
4: Correct. So I would like to know the percentage of Republicans versus Democrat mail-in ballots that they are getting. Now, if I was an unscrupulous person, I could open up her ballot, put what I want on there, and mail it. And I guess it would be counted as a ballot. I wouldn't do that. But I don't understand. She is registered in her town. She has not lived in California in over 7 years. But yet she still gets a ballot here every few months.
3: Okay, Clay, a few things here. Thank you for calling in, Sharon, in Tennessee. A few things here. And I'd also point out, you know, New York City right now, you said the weather. People don't remember that weather, Clay. The weather in New York City right now is perfect. It's incredible. It's 75 degrees with a light breeze. This is the thing. You know, this is like what I tell people about college. Yeah. Go visit a New England college in May or June and think about whether you want to go to school there. It is heaven on earth. January, a little different vibe, unless you want to feel like an Eskimo.
1: They visit, they bring all the kids up to Wisconsin and Michigan and Penn State in September. They're like, hey, it's perfect here. They don't bring them up in December, January, February to see what it's like.
3: There's just something, it's something in the air in New England, in the, especially early summer, I just think is just so, is so beautiful. So, the thing with New York right now is rents have never been higher. Tons of people want to be there. New restaurants opening all the time. So there's such a dynamism there that for all the idiocy of Mamdani, you know, he's, and by the way, the murder rate's very low right now. Very low. Now the overall, this is interesting. We should have our friend Rafael Mangual on, from Manhattan Institute to talk about this. Overall crime is not very low. And particularly things like subway crime, quality of life, assaults, robbery, things like that. Those are high, but murders are way down. And so now they can, they'll just hit that talking point, say, well, look, you know, maybe somebody will like, you know, throw something at your head, but you're probably not going to get, you know, you're probably not going to get shot, by somebody. Now, the other part of this that I think, we need to just be honest about is maybe in the mail-in ballot world, it really just is that easy to get the low propensity, low information voter in a very densely populated place like Los Angeles to, maybe they're not cheating is what I'm saying, guys. I know this is like people are going to go crazy. Have you been to Los Angeles? Have you walked around Santa Monica? You will find people who are like, yeah, like I love it here in California, even though I got robbed 3 times last year and some crazy homeless guy broke into my Tesla. Like they don't care. They're all over the place.
1: I will say, first of all, I love that caller, and it is really interesting to think about how they are determining who gets the ballots who don't currently reside in California. That would be a great investigation. I will also say, and this is generally true for mail-in ballots, Democrats tend to be registered in one address. And I think this is a huge part of it. If you talk about like how you can collate mail ballots so much easier for Democrats in a particular building, there may be 1,000 people who live in that building, and they may bring those ballots all in through the same address, right? One person, it's coming all into one location, and somebody might end up with 50, 100, 200, 300 ballots on any given election cycle, and they're all coming into the same address because the address is all one physical place in a way that I don't think Republicans ever do. And this is why I just come back to President Trump is right about this. We should not have mail-in ballots. I would be, frankly, other than soldiers who are overseas, given that many states, Buck, have 3 weeks almost in many different jurisdictions of early voting, if you aren't in a place for a month, I don't know that during election season, I don't know that you really need to vote there, candidly. If you can't be physically present from October 1 to November 5 in a location, I don't know that you need to get a ballot. I really think there's only one state, I believe, that requires physical in-person voting for everyone. I think it's New Hampshire. I believe I am correct that they have election day, actually election day. You show up and you have to be present physically. I would do away with all mail voting if you gave me the opportunity right now. And I don't think we would lose very much other than for soldiers that have to be overseas for their jobs. Very small numbers of people that can't be back for 1 month period. And I think you'd see substantially different outcomes all over the country if we did that. I think President Trump is right. And if you wonder, the reason Democrats are fighting it so hard is because they think that would be the case too.
3: I just think that also a lot of their base, Clay, a lot of Democrat voters, if they have to show up for our sacred democracy in person, that's tough. If you send it to their house and they just drop it in the mailbox right where they got it, it's a lot easier. This is just reality. This is why they want this so badly. So I don't want us to become, complacent, because we just say every time, and remember, we're talking about Los Angeles, okay? If this was happening, Clay, right now in, like statewide in Pennsylvania, I'd be like, oh, okay, you know, this is LA, everybody. We love our Republican listeners from California. LA is full of wackadoos when it comes to politics. It really is. They're wacko. That's real. I need people to understand this, that growing up in New York, Clay, this, you can wander through whole parts of Brooklyn, which by the way would be the third largest city in America if it were its own city. That's how big Brooklyn is. You can wander through whole parts of Brooklyn. I'm telling you, you could go hours talking to people on the street. You wouldn't find a single Trump voter. Not one. So I don't want us to think, oh, they're cheating. We got to find the cheating. They're cheating. We got to find the cheating. Otherwise, maybe we just have a structural problem here with their vote efforts, their mail-in, all these things, their ballot harvesting, which is legal, I think, in California. Isn't it legal to do that?
1: Yeah. Well, look, I mean, what I would say about Pennsylvania is they're doing this in Philadelphia. They're doing this in Pittsburgh on steroids. That's why the races are close. And again, I get, they say, we can't get 60 votes to make sure that we have set rules on how to vote. As soon as Democrats get back into power, they are going to pass laws and they are going to mandate voting requirements that are similar to what exists in California. And they're not doing that because they care about democracy. They're doing that because they know it overwhelmingly advantages them, because so many of these locations, you can get 100, 200, 300, 500 ballots to one address. I'm just telling you, They have got this system rigged.
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9: So you can cut income tax and cut property taxes all at the same time. We capped property taxes earlier this year in session, and I would like to see us approach it just like we have the income tax. We do it very methodically and make sure that we're not just doing a knee-jerk reaction and then all of a sudden get a big hole in your budget. But on the property taxes, one simple thing that we could do is on your homestead exemption, you get $2,000 for your homestead exemption from the state. I think you would raise the homestead exemption up to at least the average price of a home. Could be $100,000, could be $150,000, and that immediately will give people a huge savings. And then long term, I think eliminating property taxes for homeowners would be the ideal situation for us to be in.
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10: You know what Fidel Castro's estimated worth was?
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12: There isn't one state, and there's not one demographic. 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

0: Welcome back in here to Clay and Buck. And let's talk to people about elections. Is this guy's name Dog? Is that right?
1: Doug.
0: Oh. Okay, it's Doug, which makes more sense. But I so badly wanted to be like, what's up, Dog? Doug, how are you in West LA? Sorry for the typo on the screen. What's going on?
2: I'm the least ethnic person you'll ever talk to. So before I get to voting, Clay might be the new head of CBS News in 60 Minutes. Hire a new correspondent. Clay, please keep us abreast of any further developments.
1: Yes.
0: I think that was a Sidney Sweeney joke. I like where his head's at. Yes, okay, keep going.
1: Yes.
2: Regarding voting, do you know who counts votes faster with better technology than California? The Amish. The Amish votes got in Ohio and Pennsylvania in time. Why can't California?
0: Well, I think you'll see Doug at the Improv on Sunset coming up later this week. Thank you, Doug.
1: Stephen in Pennsylvania, you say you married your wife partly because of Ice Ice Baby?
3: First date, we get in the car, we're driving to the restaurant, and she turns the radio on, and it's Ice Ice Baby is playing, and she turned it up. And then I knew it was going to go well, and it did.
0: When you asked her to marry you, did you say, stop, collaborate, and listen, will you marry me?
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0: Fair point. Right. Thank you for the call.
1: Good proposal. All right. When we come back, we will be joined by the governor of Indiana, Mike Braun. And Buck, you are bouncing. You'll be with us back tomorrow. You're running out. You have any famous last words you would like to say as we finish the hour? I shall return. He shall return tomorrow.
0: There you go. I like that one. I'll take that. Sure.
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10: You know what Fidel Castro's estimated worth was?
11: I have no idea, but I bet it's astronomical.
10: 900 million.
11: Yeah.
10: Raul Castro is somewhere right around 100 million. So in a country that can't routinely keep the power on, that has cars from before the embargo and doesn't have regular tourism, yet the Castros are worth $1 billion.
11: But it's America's fault.
10: Can I give you something else to ponder?
11: Yeah.
10: So back when she was alive, Queen Elizabeth II, remember, this is the head of the royal family. Mm-hmm. And she was, what, on the throne for like 60 years? The woman's worth $500 million.
11: How much was Fidel worth?
10: $900 million.
11: What?
12: How could that be so?
6: Worth nearly double the Queen of England, and they can't keep the lights on. That is how communism works.
12: That's right.
6: I can't give it to you more cleanly than that. 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
12: No, that's right.
6: The Queen of England is worth half of what Fidel Castro was worth.
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0: The U.S. and Iran have a deal. I'm Dave Anthony, Fox News. A memorandum of understanding to end the conflict. And President Trump posted on Truth Social, let the oil flow, with the agreement reopening shipping in the Strait of Hormuz when it's signed. Fox's Trey Yinks reports from Tel Aviv.
1: A signing ceremony is set to take place on Friday in Geneva, Switzerland. Before the deal was signed, it was nearly derailed. The Israelis targeted Hezbollah with strikes in the Lebanese capital of Beirut. Iranian officials immediately vowed to respond with missile fire toward Israel. A diplomat with knowledge of the situation told Fox News that Qatari mediators stayed in Tehran conducting extensive negotiations coordinated with the United States. Vice President Vance described to Fox News what those final moments were like before the agreement was reached.
2: They assured us that they are not going to respond to the Israelis, and they were going to sign this agreement.
0: The deal will extend the ceasefire 60 days, allowing for more nuclear negotiations with Iran, which the president says will not be allowed to build weapons. Oil prices falling on news of the agreement, down more than 5%. President Trump is in the air, flying to France, where he'll attend a G7 summit with other world leaders.
3: France has invited Saudi Arabia, the United Arab Emirates, and Qatar, all directly harmed by the Middle East conflict. Diplomats have told Reuters that one focus will be crisis management. President Trump has been frustrated by what he sees as a lack of European help with Iran.
0: Fox's Jonathan Savage. Before the president took off, it was fight night at the White House.
4: Welcome to UFC Freedom 250. Here it is.
0: On his 80th birthday, he watched fights from the UFC in a controversial octagon built on the White House lawn. Didn't end until around one of them this morning. And also they celebrated late into the night in the Carolinas. The Hurricanes shut out the Vegas Golden Knights to win the NHL Stanley Cup. 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
8: Morning, y'all. Tug it loose on Extra 106.3. In here talking about all the things we did this weekend and hoping that you had a stellar weekend, too. And as we crank up this Monday morning, there's so much to talk about, so much to discuss. It seems like I say that I feel like a broken record on Mondays most days.
9: We got a ton of endorsements to get into.
8: Yep.
9: Got a ton of political movement going on right here in the state of Georgia. The math is coming together. Before we get to Tuesday's election, and then we got so much sports over the weekend, including perhaps the greatest display of, we're going to mix politics and sports.
8: Dude, I love it. It was the funniest, the coolest. Zach Brown being a part of it was amazing. My cousin, I told you, he'd won tickets.
9: By the way, this is UFC Freedom 250. If you do not know what happened on the South Lawn of the White House.
8: I think everybody knows.
9: I hope so. It should be. It's the big story, hopefully.
8: Without a doubt. It's everywhere, dude.
9: Where's the remote? I want to see MS now, like, losing their mind over this.
8: Is that the one right there?
10: I hope so.
8: There we go. Yeah. So, we're going to move it over to our normal. We watch this crap, so you don't have to. Morning Joe at MS now, just to see the meltdown that they usually have about everything, but they definitely will have eventually about the UFC 250. It was unbelievable. I watched just a little bit of it. The national anthem blew me away. Zach Brown was unbelievable. The 12 jet flyover, the timing being impeccable and perfect. Dude, when you compare June of last year or June of the last year of Biden to June of this year. I mean, it looks like two different planets.
9: Night and day difference. And if you did not watch it, there was such an integration that will also bother the left of military and first responders with the fighters. So when they would have their walkout, they would walk out from the White House and they would be escorted by a Medal of Honor winner and a first responder. Now, normally you walk out with your team.
8: Yeah, and it's usually a big, huge entourage,
9: right? Yeah, but the teams all hung back. And so you were being escorted in by a couple of heroes. And for all the discussion, which was they were going to tell the story of America during this, I was like, what exactly does that mean? Every single time, rather than getting fight promos, it was promos on how the country was built.
8: Yeah.
9: And, you know, what we've gone through and what we've overcome and what we continue to pursue. And so it was a spectacle. It was so much fun to watch that. I'm doing this all on adrenaline because I did watch the last fight.
8: This dude up.
10: And I did too. And I was not going to miss. Oh, absolutely.
8: Oh,
10: and I'm
8: God.
10: So happy I did.
9: Was that not a payoff? By the way, so for just to kind of tell this story here.
8: For people like me that went to sleep at 10.
9: All right, so Justin Gaethje is a fighter that, I mean, he's been in the UFC for 15 years. This is somebody that I've watched since I started watching 6 years ago. And he's always been on the precipice of this guy could be one of the greats in his division, but there was always a loss here or there that would drop you down the ladder.
8: Gotcha.
9: 'Cause it's a ladder system. You have to earn your way to the top to get a title fight. And he's fighting a 17-0 reigning champion who has just destroyed his last three opponents that are like great fighters, knocked them all out. And he basically decided, I'm going to take the fight to you and I'm going to turn you into hamburger.
8: And did?
9: And by the way, he was the massive underdog of the night and every other favorite won. Of the other seven bouts, the other six were won by the favorite. It was at the end with the American. And if you saw the look on Tapora's face as far as what Gaethje had done to him, his corner had to stop the fight because he couldn't see anymore.
8: Wow. But you're talking about it. There's just a guy that's not willing to give in, though. You said he couldn't see by the end. I mean, dude, that's unbelievable.
9: Tapora, the crazy part about it, as again, 17-0, champion.
8: And has wrecked everybody
9: else. Just wrecked everybody over the last year. And he had hurt Justin in the second round. Like, he popped him pretty good, and he's kind of stumbling around having to fight through it. And he had talked about it during, after the match was over with. He said he spent the entire time, because it was a long walk up the champion took. He just kept telling himself, I'm going to lose, I'm going to lose, I'm going to lose in the first round. And he said, that why when it started, I was primal.
8: Yeah.
9: It's like, I'm going down, but I'm going to try and destroy you in the meantime.
8: Yeah.
9: And he did.
8: And he did. Yeah.
9: And he's now a champion at 37 Amazing. Years old.
8: Amazing. Dude, that doesn't even seem possible.
9: Fighting a 29-year-old champion. Normally you're at the tail end of the crate, and he is.
8: Well, and you would imagine, or I would imagine, as a guy that is, you know, I don't know anything about Ultimate Fighting. You know, when you see people let's say over at the stadium next door at Truist Park, and they're 37 and they're like, you know, they're creeping along and, you know, some are okay, but
9: near the end of the career.
8: And then throw in getting a hell beat out of you every time you get in the ring. It's just it's a different thing.
9: I mean, you're outside of your red zone. The red zone for fighters is when they can train at the highest level, be healthy, be at the top. His ended several years ago.
8: Yeah.
9: And yet he beats Patty the Patty. And once that happened, they're like, well, he's going to have to be on this fight card.
8: Yeah, he got to be here. I love it. That's
9: and
8: awesome.
10: It was basically a retirement fight.
9: Yeah. Basically.
8: He seems like...
9: I don't think he's going to actually... I'd be surprised if he was to fight again to defend that title. I think he'll end up vacating it and walking away.
8: Smart. Dude, you did it. Now you can just go off into the sunset as a champion. Dude, that's the way you want to do it.
9: It's incredible.
8: That is awesome.
9: But to tell that whole story of America evening,
8: dude,
9: and then have that end that way was so much fun.
8: I had seen where they had played about a 2, maybe 3 minute clip of Ronald Reagan talking about Flag Day that was so good during the broadcast. Man, I listened to it again and listened to it this morning. It was so encouraging, and just seeing all the rah-rah America that I know the left and the Democrats hate. Seeing all of that made me so happy. Dude, it doesn't take much, and I don't think it takes much for most Americans. Dude, show me the flag, show me a flyover, show me people that love this country the way that you and I love this country. That's all really, that's all I need.
9: And by the way, when it came to access to the Claw, the arena that they had set up, yeah, you had your VIPs, but they had American servicemen and women. Mm-hmm. That was the crowd.
8: Mm-hmm.
9: Yeah, if you were big into UFC, that mm-hmm. was the crowd. So I get that we would have been in overflow.
8: Yeah,
9: we wouldn't have been anywhere allowed near that thing.
8: Anywhere near. And it's great. And to see the celebrations, just to see the love of America.
9: Meanwhile.
8: Dude, give me all that I can. And then, Bryce, do you happen to have the counter-programming?
9: So the left decided to counter-program this with a YouTube program in the same way that we saw with the Super Bowl.
8: Yeah, but the Super Bowl... That counter programming was thought out. It was fitting for the event. It was awesome.
9: It was produced.
8: It was a celebration filmed just south of the city down at Triliff. It was amazing.
9: And then there was what the left gave you with, what was it? Rise up, voices sing out.
8: Yep. Here's what it sounded like.

0: What the hell is that?
1: All right, so meanwhile, I'm watching human cockfighting, all right? All with the backdrop of America, which was awesome. I was enjoying it.
0: And then we got gay bluegrass. Get out of here, dude. What is that?
1: Again, I joked around about it on X because I didn't know they were counter-programming. And then when I did and I saw these clips, immediately I had to run to X and say, hey, I know we're losing men, but I have a great idea.
0: Yeah. How about?
1: How about?
0: We put together.
1: Gay bluegrass.
0: I think this would be a hit. I think this would be good. I think this is the route to take.
1: Oh, man.
0: I think it's the route to take. You wonder why they're losing? You wonder why they can't speak to one dude on planet Earth? Hit it off, Bryce. This is why. This is why they can't speak to dudes. That's why. Who hears that and goes, yep? That's who I want to vote for.
1: Yeah.
0: That's the people. That's the people that I want to vote for. I think they've got my best interest at heart. They'll defend the nation. You know, they're the ones that will be, they're the ones that I believe will do right by Americans, everyday Americans, you know?
1: And then we also got Josh Hokett.
0: Tell me about Josh.
1: All right. So first off, his walkout music was he came out to Real American, right?
0: The
1: famous
0: Hulk Hogan
1: song.
0: That's right.
1: So it starts up and he's got on the sunglasses and he's doing the walkout. He's got the strut going. I'm like, first off, and this is for the casuals and this is for the left. Hokett's on the card because of what he's going to do and then say afterward.
0: Is he the one?
1: Yes.
0: Okay. All right.
1: So as they're going through the celebration afterwards where, you know, what happens is Joe Rogan grabs the microphone, gets into the octagon and does the interview, and Hokett decides to tell the whole world that Michelle Obama's a man.
0: See,
1: and now the crowd doesn't respond the way a normal UFC crowd would because it was not a normal UFC crowd.
0: Well, you said it was all veterans and
1: mostly
0: and military
1: servicemen. Yeah,
0: servicemen.
1: Yeah, like active duty.
0: Yeah.
1: And so you get this kind of like
0: glazed over, like, I don't know what to say. Don't know, like, if I should laugh or not.
1: And immediately, Rogan's like, thank you, got the mic.
0: All right, buddy, have a good day.
1: But yeah, they allow the fighters to call anybody. It's a call out.
0: Yeah.
1: So you can basically talk about the fight, and then you get maybe 15, 20 seconds to talk about your next opponent or who you want to face or what you want to. And that's kind of like your promo for the next fight to get on the next card.
0: Mm-hmm.
1: And Josh Hokett decided to use that time to tell the whole world that Michelle Obama was a man, and the left went even further nuts. Dude. They're like, this is beyond the pale. I'm like, hold on. If you already referring it as human cockfighting and well below the status of the White House, yet we saw what we saw 2 years ago with Joe Biden.
0: You have freaking men that are dressed up as women and fake boobs and just all weird.
1: If you're going to then be upset with Hokett, what I would tell you is, I thought Hokett would say something like this because that's what I would expect.
0: Yeah, dude.
1: Sure enough, he delivered.
0: Yeah, you told me that's kind of his persona to begin with, though, right? I mean, that's who
1: he's got a big mouth.
0: Yeah, right. Absolutely. Use it.
1: I mean, he started, so as he's beating on Lewis, and Lewis is another knockout artist. I mean, there's two heavyweights. He's talking to him in the ring about how he's beating him.
0: Yeah.
1: Dude, the guy awesome. Doesn't have an off switch.
0: Dude, just plowing through. This is so great. And,
1: I mean, Tug, look how the man's dressed in his promo pictures. Dude, he's got a red, white, and blue flag bandana.
0: Yeah, he looks like Macho Man Randy Savage a little bit. Macho Man.
1: And another one of these guys, he's 28 years old. All right? There is no such thing as, hey, Josh, why don't you take it down a notch?
0: And dude, he's like, I'm turning it up to 11.
1: Yeah.
0: Every time I walk out there. God, it'd be great. I saw a great, tweet coming off of this conversation that it reminded me, last night when I saw it. I was like, it's exactly right. Cause you have all this just spectacle. You have all the things that go along with it. It's everything you could ask for. Just everybody there loves America. And that's all. That's all Lowe's and I ever ask. And Tim Young, at Tim Runs His Mouth, which is a great follow, he said if Trump had lost, this entire America 250 Fourth of July thing would be about pride, apologizing for history, that we shouldn't be apologizing for and DEI nonsense.
1: 100%.
0: That's what, that would have been the counter pro. It would have been more of the bluegrass.
1: So you can be upset about what has gone on in Iran, which you have a peace deal. You can be upset with your gas prices. By the way, the futures market has cratered.
0: As expected.
1: We're going to see about $2 gas here very shortly.
0: Yep.
1: You can be upset about all of these things. What I would point out to you, because we're not children, I'm not getting 100% of what I want. Am I getting 80%? Yeah. Is there 20% where I'm like, come on, guys.
0: Yeah. That's, absolutely.
1: That's how politics go, okay? That's how politics goes.
0: Every time it goes that way.
1: And yeah, yet, right. When you're not getting 100% of what you want, what I would say is think about the alternative.
0: Yeah.
1: The alternative is more of the same. Your borders would be wide open. Your inflation would still be ridiculous. The fundamental aspects of your country in terms of how it's being built would have continued to have been eroded. It would have been an island of masseuses before we knew it. We're going a different direction. And last night was a really good culmination for all of it, to go along with what I believe we're going to see now as this is picking up. American pride is picking up. That United States men's national team with what they did to Paraguay and then what they get a chance to do to Australia on Thursday, that's the next story of American pride.
0: Wearing folks out. My son and his buds went out and they went all as a group.
1: Watch parties all over the country.
0: There's probably 12 of them. And they all, in downtown Alpharetta, they had it on the green.
1: Yep.
0: And all the, all the restaurants and all the taverns and everything. So it didn't matter where you went, you could see it. And Alpharetta's kind of open container and they're all 21 and up. And, so they're able to just kind of hang with their buds and guys that they hadn't seen because they're all home from college. And dude, he said it was the coolest night that he's had since he's been home. And that was a fun Friday night, I flipped over and watched a little bit of it. I'm blown away. Love. It was awesome. I'm not a soccer guy, but I'm an America guy.
2: That national anthem is a top five national anthem all time.
0: So stinking good, dude. Everything. All you have to see, but that's the thing. And I think Lowe's laid it out. All Americans want to do is see you love America. We can disagree on all kinds of things, right? Like you said, am I getting 100% of what I want? No. And you never will. It doesn't matter who's elected. You're never getting 100% of what you want. But if you can go up there and say, damn it, I love America and I'm going to do my best for her. Dude, that's all most Americans need. That and some cockfighting.
1: Correction.
0: Human cockfighting.
1: Friday match, 3:00 against Australia, okay, which is going to be awesome.
0: Yeah, it's
1: going to
0: be great.
1: Find yourself a bar to watch that.
0: Great.
1: And Brian Kemp went ahead and endorsed Burt Jones.
0: Yes, okay. Yeah,
1: that's
0: and Trump
1: that's would, all the last 48 hours.
0: And Mike Collins.
1: And Mike Collins.
0: And Troy is a Cinderella story in the College Baseball World Series. Freaking crazy cool.
1: Yeah, the Carolina Hurricanes are champs.
0: Yeah,
1: the New York
0: Knicks
1: are champs. Okay, there you go.
0: Yeah, dude, did you see, hang on, who was it? There was the player from the Knicks. Was like, man, I miss Texas and I miss Texas taxes. Did you see that? So one of the players from the Knicks, that was his quote.
1: Depending on where you win it and you get your bonus is paid out.
0: Jalen Brunson.
1: In that state.
0: He said, I love Texas and I miss Texas taxes. As he's talking about a world championship in New York.
1: When he was a Maverick.
0: Yeah.
1: So he knows.
0: Yeah, absolutely. But, this is the Mamdani crowd, the freaking crazies, especially in the media. When he said that, I can only imagine what that looked like. All right, when we come back on Extra 106.3, the man who just got that endorsement from Governor Kemp is up next. Burt Jones on the Morning Extra, 6:00 hour, brought to you by Subaru of Gwinnett.
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2: It's Monday, June 15th, and here are your headlines. Iran's National Supreme Security Council says Tehran and Washington have officially finalized a framework agreement aimed at ending the conflict between the two countries. Iranian officials say military operations will cease immediately. The U.S. naval blockade will be lifted. Formal talks on Iran's nuclear program are expected to begin after the agreement is signed on June 19th. Florida police are investigating after a man was struck by a train at the Civic Center station on Saturday morning. Officials say the train operator reported a person on the tracks but was unable to stop in time. The man's condition has not yet been released. The incident caused service disruptions throughout parts of Midtown and downtown Atlanta. And finally, a new LendingTree study finds Atlanta the most affordable U.S. host city for fans attending this year's World Cup group stage matches. Researchers estimate a trip to Atlanta will cost about $1,600 per person, including airfare, hotel tickets, and other expenses, well below the national average of more than $2,100. Today's weather will be a mix of sunny clouds with a high of 83 and a low of 67. 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
0: Tug and Lose until 10 on Extra 106.3. We are joined this morning by our friend Burt Jones. He's been coming on this show since he was running for lieutenant governor several years back. It's great to have you back.
11: Good morning, guys.
0: Yeah. Morning.
11: Good to be with y'all, and always good to be on y'all's show. I was actually glad to be here because I got to catch up on actually what's going on in sports
0: right now.
11: I've been so consumed with this politics. I was like, so how are the Braves doing out there? And they got the best record in the league right now.
0: That's exactly right. We actually, when we were at Chiringa on Tuesday night, you had talked about that because you said you're keeping up with the Diamond Dogs a little bit, but it's hard because of the travel. Because I know you've been down near Savannah and Pooler and all, and that whole area, then been up in North Georgia. So you've been on the road nonstop. I understand why it's hard to keep up.
11: Yeah, it is. And of course, you know, I would love to be going out to Omaha to see my Bulldogs play in the World Series right now.
0: But I'm surprised that that you didn't have a little trailer coming in. And I don't mean something you pull behind a car. I'm talking about a person. I can't wrap my – we were just having a discussion. I can't wrap my head around this as Burt Jones joins us. But you have pictures of where somebody has defaced one of your, you know, one of your campaign signs. And this dude's name is what was it? Cobra Commando? What is it?
11: He calls himself. His ring name is King Cobra or Kid Cobra.
0: I'm surprised he's not in here.
11: I tell you what, he's been tracking me. And this guy, he's a beaut, man. But I ran into him. We ran into him the other day, and he's a heckler. He holds his video camera on you, and he's obviously hired by the opposition to just harass you at your events or whatever. But I we figured out who he was, and I caught him off guard because he's an MMA fighter out of South Dakota.
0: But a paid agitator. That's the thing that's the part that people need to understand. But also an MMA fighter.
11: Yeah. Bare knuckles fighter. Okay. And so anyways, I checked out his YouTube, and so yesterday
0: while you're in between campaign stops.
11: Yeah, I checked it out. And and so yesterday when I saw him, I could tell he put his camera on me, and he's about to start just hollering questions at me, and I go, King Cobra, what's up, baby? What you doing? You didn't tell me you're a fighter here. So, and he was totally taken off guard. I was like, what's your record, buddy? And he starts spatting off his record, and I go, what weight class? He goes, 147. I go, well, you're not in fighting weight right now. I can tell.
0: You've been at the Waffle House, kid.
11: Yeah, exactly.
1: I love that. Burt Jones is our guest in studio. So let's talk about this race, because with the amount of money, as you were even talking about during the break, we've never seen this.

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2: In my campaign events, and they, like I said, those aren't really trackers. Those are agitators, okay. You know, because I mean, you know, they're paid by the opposition. Look, I've got a Democratic tracker. This little young lady from Van Nuys, she's been following us around the whole campaign trail. She's as nice and sweet as she could be. We welcome her to every one of our events and even know her by name. And I always say, like yesterday, I was just sitting there. I was like, how are you doing? And I called her by her first name and everything. I mean, she's doing her job. She's there to record whatever I say,
3: okay,
2: or whatever.
3: In hopes to use it social media wise or anything down the road.
2: But she's very polite, and she's, you know, she has manners, you know. And
4: well, at least she's from Georgia.
2: Yes, yeah,
4: you know what I mean.
2: Yeah,
4: well, right?
3: If she's not trying to interrupt you, then I don't see an issue with it.
2: No, she's just quietly sitting there. So that's the difference between somebody who's, you know, just doing what they're paid to do, and then others who are coming there and just trying to create a moment, you know, hollering at you and disrupt and all that other kind of stuff. So anyways, there's a right way to do things and a wrong way. And, I'll have to give, whoever's paying her on the Democratic side of things.
3: Compliment. She does it the right way.
2: I was like, you know, she's a nice young lady.
4: Well, it has to be Keisha, right? I mean, it has to be Keisha Lance Bottoms because she's going to be the Democrat. I mean, who else would be paying?
2: Yeah.
4: Maybe the DNC, I guess.
2: Could be
4: possibly.
2: DNC. I mean, no, she's been, this young lady has been following me around since the start of the election. So, but, like I said, she's been fine.
4: That's right.
2: You know, but, it's been these other ones hired by my current opponent that has been doing this. But like I said, anyways, it's supposed to be a distraction, and we've spent more time talking about it than
4: we probably should. So let's get to the issues. When you're on the ground, what is the number one thing that people are asking you about? Because I know property tax is a big deal. I know the income tax is a big deal. Is it always taxes, or there's any, maybe it's status? What is it?
2: Well, I mean, it just depending on where you are in the state, quite frankly. And I'll be honest with you, at this point in time in the campaign, obviously, early voting is into early voting today, elections on Tuesday. I think people are just looking for somebody they think is being trustworthy with them or being honest with them about their campaign, because there's been so much deception that's been put out there. People are really confused right now. And the only reason why I have been able to withstand this onslaught, $200 million being spent against me, is because two reasons. Number one, I've got the endorsement of not just the President of the United States, but also all these sheriffs around the state, business leaders around the state, and House and Senate members from around the state, the whole congressional delegation. They all know me. They're not supporting me because I gave money to their campaign committee. They're supporting me because I've we have all worked together at some point in time, whether it's in my business, whether it's in my business or with other people around the state, or in my role as public service. People know me. They trust me. They know where I am character wise, and they know when I tell them I'm going to do something, I'm going to deliver on that. Otherwise, you know, if I had as bad, if I had the reputation that they portray me to have, you know, as I told y'all the other night, it's like they portray me like I'm Pablo Escobar. I mean, it's like it is unbelievable the nonsense that has come out of those. But there's so many. The reason why I won 127 counties out of 159 is because I have people out there advocating for me that know me personally, and that's what's been my saving grace.
3: Burr Jones is our guest, and I think that's been an important factor when I have talked to people that whenever you're confused, people tend to go with brand loyalty. And
2: that's
3: I know who Burt Jones is. I know his record.
2: Right.
3: This is the reason why. I think that that's really been a big benefit. When I've talked to people, and it's because of the amount of money, there's a lot of confusion. Mm-hmm. And it goes back to, well, I know who he is, and I know what he's done, and I know what he stands for. That's why you're earning those votes.
2: Mm-hmm. That's right. That's right. And usually, look, a race like this, it always comes down to when somebody doesn't know, they usually reach out to somebody they trust, friends with, family member, whatever, and they say, well, who are we voting for?

0: don't know, you know, and, yeah. And so.
1: It happens here all the time.
0: 9 out of 10 times when your friend tells you who they're voting for and you don't know one way or the other.
1: Yeah, you just go
0: with
1: because
0: them.
1: It's the name you recognize that's on the ballot.
0: Exactly.
1: That's why incumbents are so hard to beat, right?
0: Because you've got that eye beside their name.
1: That's right.
0: Yeah.
1: Absolutely. And, mm-hmm. and probably you've heard their name before. Mm-hmm. And I think that's the struggle that Rick Jackson has right now. Is the fact that people still, he spent a lot of money and people still, that's the number one question that comes in. Who is this guy?
0: Right.
1: What's he about? I don't understand what he's about. And I think most people kind of get what you're about because they've seen it.
0: Yeah. So, I mean, look, you go to his home county and you have a hard time finding somebody who knows him. You come to my home county, they tell you where I was born, you know, what I like to eat.
2: I had somebody tell me like, oh, I know Burke Jones's cousin. I was like, okay, there's just another, it's his connection.
1: Yeah, there's nothing more Georgia than that.
2: Yeah. Oh, I know his cousin.
0: Or if you go to the local Waffle House in Jackson, they will tell you, yeah, Bert and Jan come in here every Saturday morning at whatever time.
1: Yeah, know. That's right.
0: And probably know what I order.
1: Yeah, exactly. Right. Because I don't know about you, my Waffle House order never changes.
0: No,
1: I never deviate. I always, but that says a lot about kind of who we are, right? We always do the same things. We all always, and that's kind of what you've done politically. You've always done what is conservative and what's right for the country.
0: Absolutely. I mean, look, I'm the same person I was, you know, when I graduated from University of Georgia. I've just been a consistent conservative guy, common sense driven, you know, with a business background. And when I served in the state Senate, you didn't find anybody that had a more conservative track record. You know, I've never been a bomb thrower, but I'm not afraid to, you know, fight the necessary fights that you got to have every once in a while. I've always been a very consistent, always been able to work with whoever. Whether Republicans or Democrats, I just hope the Georgians will see that on Tuesday and realize that, you know, I'm the genuine article, I'm the genuine conservative in this race, and that everything else on the other side is just a Hollywood production.
2: Burt Jones is our guest running for Georgia governor, with early voting ends today, and then obviously we'll have Tuesday, we'll have the vote as well, so get out and make sure that you have your vote counted. Want to ask you about, you get through this process, mm-hmm. you go beat Keisha Lance Bottoms. A lot of meat on the bone when it comes to taxes in this state. What is kind of the plan as governor from a policy perspective you would look to attack first?
0: Obviously, there's three things that I would like to see us address. Number one is I'd like to see us continue to cut our state income tax. You know, if we've done it 4 years in a row, I'd like to see us continue to do that. On property taxes, we, you know, capped assessments this past year, which is going to go into effect July 1. But I'd like to see us continue to work on lowering property taxes for homeowners, and there is a way to do that. But you have to do it legislatively. You just can't, you know, sign an executive order as governor. You have to do it legislatively, but there is a way to do that. And insurance costs. We've got to get insurance costs under control because it doesn't matter if it's a home, your automobile, or business insurance, workman's comp, all that stuff. The insurance costs has gotten to be a real serious line item in people's day-to-day lives, and so we've got to get that addressed.
1: I was just looking at something that somebody sent me because people are so dialed into this race. And
0: right.
1: this should make you smile mm-hmm. when you see what Polymarket had laid out, and it was just a pretty big victory on your side, according to Polymarket.
2: Is that a factor now? Because that's changed here in the last several years where the betting markets are now kind of reflective and sometimes better than polls.
0: So, yeah, sometimes they are better than polls. I think it's gotten so difficult to get accurate polling now because there's no landlines anymore. People, you know.
1: You don't recognize the number. You don't answer it.
0: Exactly. And a lot of people definitely don't take the surveys, you know. I have a cousin that follows that stuff religiously. It lives in Forsyth County.
1: Back to cousins, right? This is a Georgia interview if I've ever heard one.
0: He called me 2 days before the election this last cycle, and he goes, "You're not gonna believe this. You've gone from like 30% chance of winning all of a sudden up. You're climbing. You're like 60 and then he like on the election day it was like 75% and it switched in 48 hours time frame.
2: The strange thing about it, because when Polymarket hit the scene, and this was more so in the 2024 presidential election,
0: right?
2: They were the first one that said Donald Trump's gonna win all 7 swing states. Mm. And we, as just people that cover and do this every day, were like, what are the chances?
1: Yeah, but that sounds great.
2: That sounds great, but there's no, got all 7 swing states. Mm-hmm. Cauchy is the same thing. It has your numbers up there as winning this.
0: Mm, yeah, so, well, we hope they're right.
2: That's to say, you pick up the phone call or you put down your money. People are putting down their money.
1: But see, that's the difference though, right? Is people putting their money, I mean, that's.
0: Yeah, look.
1: I mean, look, I guess there's some degenerates out there just like, I'll bet on anything.
2: And me, yes, I will.
1: My cousin Curtis is one of them. Right, you know what I mean? So he could, you never know. He just got out of jail. It may, I bet on anything. But I think when most people put their money down, they truly believe something is moving that way. And the polling seems to indicate it's tight, but I don't trust polling.
0: Yeah. It's gotten, the numbers are all over the place. So it's gotten really hard, like I said, I think to gauge the polling numbers. But I will say this, you know, when you have, you always have your people that donate to your campaign, whether it's $5 or however much, those folks, when you have literally thousands of those who participate with that, which we've had, we've been very fortunate. We have literally thousands of donors around the state, and, they have not backed away. So they keep, you know, they're generously still giving to our campaign. And so when you have people who are still, they're not getting alligator arms on you, you know, as far as the money is concerned, you know, and a person who'll give to you, they're going to get out and work for you. And, cause they're totally committed to you. So, that's what we've had. Trees when we had over 40,000 people on the, town hall meeting with President Trump last night, enthusiastic people who were, you know, who are fans of wanted to see us win on Tuesday. And obviously they're fans of the president, but they're engaged with what's going on here in Georgia. And you know, so we just want people to get out and vote. And I think they'll vote the right way when they get there.
1: No, I think you're right. Mm-hmm. Let's talk about that, President Trump, tele-rally. Second one that he's done. I mean, he does have a few things going on.
0: Right.
1: You know,
0: he's, right.
2: But he's making time for you.
1: But that's the point. Yeah. I mean, he's got the SAVE Act that needs to be passed, and he's working on that. He's got a war that he's conducting against a regime that has deserved everything that they're getting right now for years and years and years, but is willing to take the time to say Georgia's an important enough state for America, but also conservatives and Republicans, and has time for you. When he reaches out, I mean, is it, hey, here's the date we're going to do it, or how does that all come down?
0: You know, obviously always when I reach out, he'll ask what's going on in the race and everything. And then, you know, he'll ask what can I do? And, you know, I'll just make a couple of suggestions. Obviously he's going to do what he wants to do, but no, he really is a friend, and he calls and checks on things, and it's amazing. Sometimes it'll be 1 a.m. Sometimes, you know, you just don't ever know, but you know, he was gracious enough to do that for us last night. He does care about the election, and, you know, and look, he's a loyal guy. And
1: values loyalty.
0: And he does value loyalty. You remember the guy I'm running against gave him $1 million, and the whole reason giving him $1 million was to try to neutralize him. You know, he never had support him before in the past. He doesn't let that, you know, he's like, no, Bert's my guy, and I'm going to continue to support him. And he has not, you know, he's done 2 town halls for me. He's done multiple, endorsements on his, platforms, as well as several videos from the Oval Office. So look, I can't say enough good things about, President Trump and the support he has shown me. But he also knows that I'm the best candidate in the race, and look, we got to win that Senate race. So we got to have a good ticket. You know, you've got to have, those two at the top of the ticket, and the governors and U.S. Senate race. They almost have to be running together, to combat what we're going to be up against in November.
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2: Good morning. Here are your sports headlines for Monday, June 15th. The Atlanta Braves dropped their series in New York over the weekend with an 8-1 loss to the Mets yesterday afternoon. An off day today before the Braves will host the San Francisco Giants at Truist Park beginning tomorrow night. The Carolina Hurricanes, they are Stanley Cup champions after a 3-0 win last night over the Las Vegas Golden Knights to hoist the cup. That's Carolina winning in 6. The College World Series continues today as well. Georgia matches up with Oklahoma. That's going to be the 7:00 game in the afternoon action, an elimination game as Alabama and Texas get together. That will be a 2:00 first pitch. With your sports headlines, I'm Carlos Medina.
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1: 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I want to talk about the endorsement I thought that existed, and that is the endorsement from Brian Kemp. He's endorsed no one. There's no endorsement of that. I do this every day, and I didn't know that.
0: So
1: I guess my thing is, if I can be fooled, and I'm never the smartest guy in the room. I say that to Los all the time. I'm never the smartest guy in the room, but I'm never the dumbest guy in the room.
0: Right.
1: And that one got me. Do you see that affecting the campaign, affecting the race? How do you deal with that? How do you diffuse that and say, and I guess through ads maybe?
0: Well, I mean, yeah, obviously they took an interview where Governor Kemp was asked about the governor's race. It was back during the Masters. He had nice things to say about me. He had nice things to say about my opponent. And, but he's basically saying he's staying out of it. And he just, said that in the interview. Well, they spliced that up and they put it on a commercial and deceptiveness. I'm telling you, it's deceptive as all get out. But you got to think, they came out of the gate saying they were the Trump endorsed person, out of the gate, or the Trump candidate, or so to speak. And they've never had the endorsement. Now they pivoted and said they were the Kemp endorsed candidate. Governor's never, endorsed in the race. In fact, he was, gracious enough to do an interview basically. And I hadn't endorsed anybody, so that is that is just a deceptive way of doing things. But I'll be honest with you, this whole AI thing and how you can generate commercials and generate so much image and like and sound of a person and of an individual, it's really kind of scary where we're going as far as in the political arena is concerned, because people just, if you have enough money, to really push it out there, you can push all kinds of false narratives. So I don't know how that's going to change moving forward, because this was the first time AI has come so far as being able to create images or or commercials or anything else. It's come so far in just in the last 6 months. No telling where it'll be next election cycle. And I don't know how people can be able to dig into what's true and what's not true. Especially when people go online and they look you up, and there's also groups out there that can be hired to depress, what your message is trying to be, or try to change your bio and everything. I mean, it's wild what's going on out there.
2: Well, let's talk about that future, because a lot of the discussion then comes down to data centers and where they're going all around the state, all around the country. But there is another side of that pancake for everyone who talks about, well, I don't want it in my backyard. There's other counties that are saying, no, I'll take that tax revenue. Sure. I'll take that opportunity.
0: Well, and I've been telling people, and I've pushed for this for the last 2 years, we don't need to be doing tax incentives or tax breaks or tax abatements to that industry. And I've been very clear on that. That's not being against them. I'm just saying they need to pay their load. If it's going to cost.
2: If the mom and pop does they need to do it too.
0: Exactly. And I've always said that. And I tell that to the local counties that are, potentially have one that's coming. I was like, do not give all your property taxes away. Use this to offset the property taxes that your homeowners are paying. And there are some counties who have done that, and they're going to eliminate property taxes for all their residents, all their homeowners. And, when the homeowners hear that, the opposition is less. I can assure you that. In fact, it goes to zero, but
1: when it takes, as incredible as AI is, and it is, to create one image is the same to charge this phone from zero all the way to 100%. It takes that much energy to create one image, and people are creating thousands and thousands and thousands. Mm-hmm. So we need data centers. I know people don't want them in their backyard. What is the give and take? Because right down the road, they're pushing back on one here in Marietta, right near the ballpark. What's the give and take? How do you balance that with people who want it versus don't?
0: Well, I mean, look, you don't force it on anybody. Obviously, these are, in all these cases, these are private owners who are selling their property to an entity, you know, that is, you know, might, the end user might be a data center, whatever it might be. But they got to go through the chain process of getting approved, you know, and all that. And, you know, most counties have, you know, a planning and zoning, and they have the county commission board, and they have to go through that approval. And look, if the locals don't want it, there's, you know, the county commissioners, they're elected officials, and, you know, then they need to do what the will of the people want or don't want. So, but they're not all of them are, not everybody is fighting it.
1: I don't think many people realize that there's places that actually want them.
0: I mean,
1: that's something that doesn't get talked about a lot.
0: Right. And that, you know, they, you know, but there ought not be eminent domain, shouldn't take place. I mean, this is that whatever happens, it needs to be a willing buyer and a willing seller. And then let the locals determine whether or not they want it. You know, the technologies, we were just laughing offline a little bit. The technology is getting so to the point where Elon will probably have you a satellite thing about the size of a
1: laptop or
2: something. Yeah, a toaster that does all of this.
0: Exactly. That's very good. A toaster. They'll put up in the sky and hold all this data. So who knows?
2: Pretty incredible stuff. Burt Jones is our guest. Let's talk about that future, especially for the Georgia economy. I think Brian Kemp has been very admirable with the stuff he's tried to do here. And I compliment him all the time for opening up during COVID and getting the state economy back rolling the way it was.
0: Yep.
2: But now it's the future. And I think the future is obviously technology and developing those students in our schools.
0: Sure.
2: But at the same time, the trades, because we have a lot of young people that are rediscovering, hey, I can own my own plumbing company and do pretty well here. What do you see as the future for our Georgians?
0: Oh, look, I've been pushing that too for the last 4 years. Look, and today's time, you know, there's so many opportunities out there that do not require a 4-year college education. I think done our young people a disservice the last 25 years, making them believe that you've got to go get a 4-year degree in order to be successful in life. That's just not true. You do need to be taught skill sets in at an early age. And I've always been pushing these college and career academies. I'd like to see them started in the 8th grade. We're teaching our trade, you know, and we have some great examples around the state already. In fact, Linda McMahon, who's Secretary of Education, she came down and wanted to tour one of our college and career academies, and we took her to Coweta County, where they do a great job down there, and they start right there in high school. They have a lot of kids that go through the college and career program, and they're ready. When they get out of school, they're either ready to be, you know, aviators or electricians or plumbers or, you know, dental hygienists. I mean, they've got all kinds of stuff, and Linda McMahon was like, this is the model that we need to be doing with our public education. To not only just teaching the people the basics, reading, writing, and arithmetic, but also for those who maybe not be on that 4-year trajectory or don't want to be on that 4-year college trajectory, they can learn something that might take their interest, you know, and they like, you know, enjoy doing it or actually know how to do it. So that is something we've really been pushing in the 4 years I've been lieutenant governor, as well as, you know, really investing in our tech schools and everything else. 'Cause look, Georgia, we're at 2% unemployment. That is above the national average. When you go around, we've got a very, very, very diverse business base here, whether you're talking about what goes on at the port, what goes on in the agriculture business, manufacturing, retail, hospitality, you know, film. Georgia has a lot of variety here in the state. And every business owner I go to be like, I wish I could hire 5 more people or 10 more people, you know. And so the job opportunities are out there, but we've got to grow our workforce organically, and that starts in your school systems by teaching those trades and as well as your technical colleges as well.
1: What's some things that you feel like we need to do better in the school system? Obviously Mississippi is even leapfrogged us. They've leapfrogged a lot of people just going back to the basics.
0: Mm-hmm.
1: From the governor's seat when you're elected to that position, how do you navigate that? How do you put us in a better position? What needs to be done to make us more competitive in that area?
0: Well, you got to get everybody on the same page. And so that means your statewide school superintendent from your university systems who are teaching your future educators, you know, and that's something we did a couple of years ago. We went back to teaching phonics, you know, in our university systems. And I think it's a combination of, we really got to concentrate and we did a good job of putting some resources in the budget this past year of early childhood literacy. That's important. Also putting more emphasis on classroom sizes, fewer kids in the classroom for, you know, for teacher ratio, helping teachers with resources in the classroom, but also having the appropriate trained people who can diagnose those kids that have those learning disabilities or dyslexic. And there's a lot of kids that don't learn well in the traditional public school setting or school setting, but they do learn really well if you identify what their strengths are,
6: or the struggles.
0: And exactly. And a lot of times with kids with learning disabilities or dyslexia, it's just a lot of times it's, you know, reading comprehension or something else, but they have a lot of very good skill sets. And I think you lose a lot of kids that don't get identified early, of having a learning disability, but they end up just giving up on school because they become frustrated, you know. And so, we are putting more resources into having trained professionals in our school systems who can help identify that so we can get those kids in the right setting and on a good path.
2: Bert Jones is our guest. I want to ask you a question as a former collegiate athlete, because I think that obviously it's a big deal in this state, and it looks more and more like we're going to need leadership. But maybe it's the local, maybe it's conference, maybe it's federal level. We got a chance to talk about, as conservatives, I think you should make the money that you can command in the marketplace. At the same time, NIL is going to blow up so much of college sports. The direction do you see all of this going? Because it's becoming pretty wild out there.
0: No, I mean, it's the Wild West, to be honest with you. Look, I was talking to an athletic director at a small school here in Georgia yesterday, who's a big supporter of mine, but he was telling me they lost 38 kids at this, you know, Division III school, 38 kids this year to the portal. School, you got 65 kids on the roster on scholarship, you lose 38 in a year who are, you know, already on campus. That hurts. And, the amount of money, it's unsustainable, the amount of money that's being thrown around, for the smaller schools to compete. The only way you do it on a broad scale is either you've got to get the big conferences to get together and set the rules, or you have to get a congressional act to do it. Anything you try to do at the state level, all it does is put us at a disadvantage against everybody else, you know. So, I do think, look, I've always said I was fortunate enough to be a scholarship athlete. I always said, you know, it is a full-time job and, you know, the scholarship money wasn't enough for most of the kids to live on. That I always thought they should be. Look, we weren't even allowed to work. When I was in school, we weren't even allowed to work.
2: We weren't either. You know what I mean? Couldn't hold a job.
0: I mean, I tried to work at a lumber yard during the summertime, and they're like, no.
2: Oh, the NCAA was always, why are they paying Bert $10,000 to move lumber? It's like, no, I'm making like $7 an hour.
0: Yeah.
1: And I'm carrying lumber. Good Lord.
0: I tell you what, I learned all the back streets of Athens, though, when I worked for that lumber yard, because when I was a walk-on, I could work at the lumber yard. As soon as I became a scholarship athlete, they were like, no. You can't do that anymore. I'm like, well, I mean, this is ridiculous.
1: This is terrible,
0: yeah.
1: Man.
0: So, yeah. So, anyways, but, I mean, it's a simple solution. I would say, you know, you would cap it at a certain number on what each kid can make, $1 million, which is a good number for a 19-year-old kid.
1: Yeah, it is. And a 49-year-old kid.
0: Yeah, right. But, I mean, you know, and hopefully not many kids, but you got to reset the market, basically, and cap it, and then you just put a limit on how many times they can transfer. I would say, you know, you can't transfer more than one time, you know, until you.
2: And this is the danger to youth sports, because we now have both my daughters who play club volleyball. Mm-hmm. The club directors have told them, listen, take your Division III or Division II ride and play there a year, then go transfer to the bigger school, because that's the only way the bigger schools are going to look at you, because of unlimited transfers.
0: Yep.
2: It's wild.
0: Yeah, I mean, and it does not teach those kids, you know, reality either.
2: No.
0: I mean, obviously, you know, I mean, that just teaches you, if it doesn't go your way, well, we'll just quit and go somewhere else.
2: Yeah, I can't leave a marriage scot-free. I can't leave a job scot-free, but apparently college.
0: Yeah.
2: No problem.
0: Right. So if you sign a commitment to a university or a contract to a vendor of the university who's sponsoring you, then there should be some real, you know, consequences if you end up transferring or leaving or whatever. So
2: I'm going to call my mortgage company and tell them I want to run like college sports.
1: That's right.
2: Just went out of this 30-year thing.
1: Seriously, can we readjust that one on the fly? Right. You said something, Bert, as we wrap up here on the Morning Extra. You said there's a simple solution when you're talking about college sports. Mm-hmm. Could you say that? Would you say that about most of the difficulties in the state of Georgia, that you feel like there's a simple solution and you know how to get to it?
0: Yeah. I absolutely. I mean, this isn't rocket science, you know, that we're dealing with.
1: I've seen some of those legislators.
0: Yeah.
1: I believe you.
0: This isn't rocket science. And the reason why Georgia's had so much success is because a lot of this stuff is just common sense driven, you know, and it's about getting the right people, around you, you know, to obviously when you're managing anything, whether it's a big corporation or whether it's a, you know, a state government or even the national level, you got to have good, competent people and put them in the right places, you know, and put them in the right, in this case, agencies to oversee them. They need to have a background. They even have a good understanding of what they're doing and not just be political appointees or whatever, which is really where, you know, a lot of this stuff goes wrong. You put good, competent people in the right places and you ask enough questions, the right answers will always come forward. And that's true with basically anything we do.
1: Burt Jones asking for your vote. Tuesday is the day to go out and pull the levers. Is there any last thought you want to leave with voters or leave with anybody that might vote for you?
0: Look, like I said, they want a proven leader, and a consistent business guy, common sense driven, who's got a great track record of winning on with conservative issues for the state of Georgia. I've done it for, you know, 4 years as lieutenant governor. It's been an honor to serve as lieutenant governor. I hope people hope that I've gone out and earned people's vote, because that's what we've been trying to do. And all we can ask is if you're for us, go vote today. And if you're not for us, we'll keep praying for you, and maybe I'll come see you on Tuesday.
2: Nothing more southern than that. If you're not for me, I'm going to pray for you.
0: I will pray for you.
1: Bless your heart.
6: I love it.
1: So good, Burt Jones. You know, it's going to be a, I think, razor-thin election, and we'll see tomorrow the day to go vote if you've not already done it. 6 o'clock hours brought to you by Subaru of Gwinnett. When we come back, we have a peace deal in Iran and things that triggered the left last week that probably made you smile. 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
9: Let the oil flow. I'm Dave Anthony, Fox News. That's what President Trump posted on Truth Social after working on a deal with Iran that'll reopen shipping through the Strait of Hormuz, dropping oil prices down more than 5% this morning. Vice President Vance tells Fox,
10: "We are now at a place here where we can say with confidence they're not going to get a nuclear weapon."
9: The vice president plans to be in Geneva Friday to sign the agreement with Iran, but Fox's Trey Inks reports from Tel Aviv it's not the final deal.
11: This is just the beginning. There is going to be a 60-day window. I spoke with a diplomat familiar with the situation, who indicated this week in Doha, Qatar, both sides are going to have representatives and work out some of the technical details toward the signing and then ultimately these other negotiations to hammer out the final agreement on the nuclear issue.
9: Getting Israel to stop attacking Hezbollah in Lebanon was a major part of the agreement for Iran, but former President Obama, who had worked out a deal with Iran in 2015 that President Trump canceled later, tells ABC News,
12: "It is doubtful that any agreement that arises is going to be significantly different
9: President Trump's now flying to France to meet with world leaders at a summit of G7 countries who did not support or help the U.S. in the fight against Iran.
13: In the meantime, though, the European leaders have two other issues on top of mind outside of reopening the Strait of Hormuz.
9: Fox's Aisha Hosni in Geneva, where the president will briefly stop first.
13: But the Russia war against Ukraine and the Gaza rebuilding is on top of mind for these G7 leaders.
9: Before he left, President Trump was up late celebrating his 80th birthday watching UFC fights in an octagon built on the White House lawn. Champions were also crowned on ice.
14: Carolina Hurricanes have won the Stanley Cup for the second time.
9: The final call on ABC after the Hurricanes shut out the Golden Knights 3-0 in Vegas in Game 6 of the NHL Stanley Cup Final. 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
1: Wait a minute, this sounds familiar. It's not usually until the afternoon, is it? About 3 o'clock when we get this one. We're getting you an early start this morning. 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
18: Need a new leg.
1: That's right. We're going to get this man a new leg. No doubt about it.
2: I am not part of any of this.
1: Yeah.
2: Yes. Sweet Bryce and Tug who have created this myth.
1: Okay.
2: This propaganda.
1: Nothing to do with it. And Kimmer sitting at home going, the smart one devised the entire plan. What are you talking about? He never calls him Lowe's. Have you ever noticed that? It's always the smart one. This is the greatest, I think the greatest compliment of all time.
2: Well, we did create the Zimmer.
1: That's right, the Zimmer.
2: It was not Kimmer. It was an alternate version of him.
1: That's right. It's the multiverse.
2: Right.
1: Of the Kimmer called the Zimmer. Caw, and he was wide open too. And, we even had a, former, social media director here in the office, and she grabbed the Zimmer by the horns and ran with it. She fell in love with the Zimmer.
2: She loved it.
1: It was great seeing it all come down. Lord, it was a great weekend. Loes was traveling with, volleyball and keeping up with everything on the phone. And, Saturday we went to, Braves Country Fest. Unbelievable show. It was so fantastic. And let me tell you, there was so much red, white, and blue. If you were a red-blooded American, that was the show for you. There were more Toby Keith references and put a boot in your ass references and courtesy of the red, white, and blue. They had Ernest, one of the early artists who is a big writer with Morgan Wallen. My man, he had his fiddle player come out and play the national anthem on the fiddle, and it was unbelievable, Loes. That was my Saturday night. I never had so much fun in my whole life.
2: It's quite the winning streak that we're on.
1: Dude, we are. That's right. You had UFC 250 last night at the White House. There's just so much patriotism, and I've been looking for it because the news media and the leftists, they've been trying to tell you that nobody's celebrating America. They're not celebrating. Nobody cares.
2: Well, it's all under this backdrop.

0: time for a lie.
1: Here comes a boot of truth.
0: Put a boot in your ass, courtesy of
1: so Braves Country Fest. You have the United States men's national team doing what it did to Paraguay. You have UFC Freedom 250 and all under the over the backdrop of a peace deal with Iran, which the only reason I am now looking at this and saying, oh, I think this looks pretty legitimate. Look what's happening to all the markets.
2: Yeah, the oil market has already plunged. We talked about it because you looked it up earlier.
1: It's at $74 as of right now.
2: And that's about a $9 drop from just Friday.
1: They're cratering. They're falling.
2: I think the world economy needed it. Trump recognized it needed it. It's a smart move. It's a smart play. Look, I don't trust the Iranians as far as I can see them. If there's a way for them to screw this up, they will. Like, I believe they will.
1: Well, include Israel in that too.
2: Yeah, yeah, absolutely. And Donald Trump had a pretty direct phone call with Bibi Netanyahu after they fired on the Lebanese, and he was like, what the F are y'all doing? Or, I mean, what are you doing? Do you not realize what we're trying to do here? And look, I get it. I may be the one person that defends Israel because I've seen it up close. I've seen them having to defend themselves forever. But I understand the Trump perspective too. I get both sides of that coin. But this Iran deal is so important to be able to bring the focus back to the midterms and the economy and then, you know, America first.
1: Well, and then the idea would be like, and now Cuba, it's your turn.
2: That's right.
1: And so we start focusing on some stuff that's considerably closer to home, which obviously will be the midterm elections as we watch how this plays out. But think about a summer. As we get into like the travel times, now that most kids are now out of school, oh, you're getting $2.50 gas again.
2: I said this on Friday and I believe it to be true. The only thing, the only knock on President Trump truly was when you would drive past a gas station, because I know gas was more expensive under Biden. I know that. I get it. And I've explained that to other people, but that was the reminder. Hey, the economy is front and center. People care about gas prices. Look, should we be doing what we're doing in Iran? I think it was just. I think it was noble, and I think absolutely. But I understand that was a flashing red light. That was the only one they had when they would drive by a gas station and they would see gas prices high. That was the only knock on President Trump, and he's about to fix that too.
1: I think there was a failure to understand what was going on in terms of if they continue to move. And they had talked about in the early portion of their negotiations that they were at 60% enrichment. And as we have covered on this show, you only need to be in the single digits in order to use that domestically. They were actively looking to build weapons. There's a point where when you look at them and say, for instance, if, and again, these are nuclear countries, but if the French were looking for, hey, we want to increase our nuclear arsenal, you're like, okay. That's your choice, your sovereign nation, you're doing what you're doing. The French aren't cheering for death to Israel, death to America, and looking to cause problems throughout their entirety of their region. Think about what happened when Iran got hit. The first thing they started doing was launching missiles all over the Middle East.
2: to their neighbors.
1: To their neighbors. And you think these people should have nuclear capabilities?
2: Of course not. It's ridiculous. No. It's ridiculous. And just the thought of it is
1: and
2: ridiculous.
1: And so you're 2 to 3 months of higher gas prices is what we had to pay in order to deal with something that should be monumentally more important, which is fanatics can't have a nuke. That's all. That's what it came to. That's the heart of it. And to the looks of it, doesn't ever seem like in mass we ever put any boots on the ground or anything else that we have had, especially our generation. Global War on Terror, that has been our red line the entire time. Don't want to occupy some other country for a decade.
2: And we did not do that. I just saw a graphic up on MS Now, and they gave the list of things that they, you know, thought were important. And they were like, well, this is complete failure. This is complete capitulation, whatever. And they had the first one, this is the one I saw a glance at right before it went off, and they changed the graphic. And it was like missiles, their missile capability not destroyed. And I was like, wait a minute. We know that was down to about 20%. Now, during this ceasefire, have they been able to reload with help from China and Russia? Yes. But did we degrade that down to 20%? You dadgum right we did.
1: They don't have a navy.
2: That's right. It's at the bottom of the ocean. But these clowns on MS Now, they think a navy is some commercial boats that are, you know, 20 feet long with a 50 cal mounted on top of it.
1: It's not a Navy.
2: That's not a Navy, man.
1: That's a speedboat with a gun on it.
2: That's what drug runners use, dude. So tell me again that's the thing that drives me crazy about MSL.
1: Well, it's always about giving their side some specific win.
2: Red meat. They need some red meat.
1: Well, and I'd love to be able to actually see because, again, the deal is tentative, supposed to be signed some point this week. But you are going to have, whether it's some unfreezing of their assets or contributions from this government, in order for you to stop doing any of this nuclear program, we're going to, in a similar way, Obama gave them pallets of cash and never really expected anything out of it. We are going, I believe, in portion, build some of their infrastructure again. But this is also the same thing we did after we, dropped two atomic bombs on Japan. Rebuilt it.
2: It's exactly what
1: we rebuilt Germany in the interest of making sure that they never went down that road again.
2: All of them.
1: This is part of what goes on. And so to see, as you talked about, this importance of patriotism.
2: Especially coming off this weekend.
1: And to then also see, and we'll get into a little bit more of this later this hour, but to see the rest of the world who've been coming through the United States realizing, man, this place is amazing. Like, yeah. And now look at what we just did dealing with a rogue nation who wanted a nuclear bomb.
2: Protecting.
1: We're the only ones who could do it.
2: Protecting their entire region with our military. Their economy is in shambles, which is why we would need to rebuild the infrastructure. The United States Navy blockade was an incredible success. They'd gotten to the point where they had no place to store the oil that they were producing.
1: They were having to burn it off
2: so
1: as not to stop their systems.
2: Because once you shut that down, it actually crumbles the infrastructure.
1: It degrades it all.
2: You would have to completely rebuild it. It's not like you can just turn it on and turn it off like a gas pump. Most people don't realize that. Maybe don't spend time reading it. I know you listening right now do. You're part of the 1%. But the people on MS Now, whether they know it or not, they're not going to say it.
1: No, your Aunt Peg was like, what?
2: Dude. Yeah. I can only imagine. I didn't see her this weekend, but I can only imagine.
1: You can't stop what they were doing with their oil development. If you did, because there's no place to put it, as we were saying, it degrades the entirety of the system. In fact, the estimate is that it would go down to about 30% capacity. So even when you turned it back on, they could never get it back to where they need to get it to. There's a reason why we have now gotten to the point, and interestingly enough, it was a combination of bombing with the usage of economic tactics of, listen, you make your money off of sending stuff through the strait. You don't get to do that anymore.
2: Yeah.
1: And your oil system will fall apart here soon. Do you want to have a nation with oil and some money, or do you want to have nothing?
2: Up to you.
1: Your choice.
2: However you'd like to do it, we're willing to go down that route. Look, I think it's going to be good. I think it's going to be good for America. It's going to be good for you. It's going to be good for your pocketbook. It's going to be good for the world economy, as we've already laid out.
1: It's already moving that way.
2: And this weekend was nothing but red, white, and blue. The Iran deal is just kind of – that's the cherry on top of seeing Team USA or United States men national team for a casual like me.
1: You know what? You can just call them Team USA if that's easier.
2: it's definitely easier. But
1: yes,
2: I want to get it right.
1: States men's national
2: I want to get it right.
1: Is very wordy.
2: I just want to get it right, you know? Then the UFC fight on the lawn, Zach Brown Band doing the national anthem, a concert the night before, the combination of the Blue Angels and the Air Force Thunderbirds fly over 12 jets, the picture of the rain delay with the rainbow and the lightning. It's amazing. And here's the thing. I don't care. Even if it is AI, and I don't know that it is. I've just seen that picture pop up a few times. It's the coolest picture I've ever seen.
1: Yeah. And then having a fighter call out Michelle Obama on the White House lawn. Okay. So here's my view of this.
2: Okay.
1: Because as soon as the left, because they are in a tizzy over this. If you did miss it over the weekend, you ended up having it ends up being one of the fighters who pointed this out. He is turned heel, okay? Like that is
2: like wrestling when they turn bad.
1: That is what the game has been. It has been when it comes to Josh Hokut. He's turned heel. He's like, I'm going to say the most crazy inflammatory. He came out to I'm a real American.
2: Which is funny because if you remember back in the day when Hulk Hogan turned heel, And he went NWO. Remember, he blacked in his
1: yes,
2: his
1: and we went to Hollywood Hogan.
2: That's the thing. That's what that is.
1: Except Hogan has decided at 28 years old, by the way, a political science major and a college graduate. I mean, this is
2: not a dummy.
1: No. Yet the comedy of all of it was as soon as he called out Michelle Obama, which he did in a funny way. He was like, Michelle Obama's a man. all I'm pointing out is, well, she's not a man. Wink. But if she was to be, hypothetically, what a better shout out than on the White House lawn at Freedom 250 during Pride Month. What's the problem that the left has?
2: I can't find any.
1: That's love, and love is love is what I've been told.
2: Yeah, that's exactly right. And now everybody's happy.
1: We're going to acknowledge.
2: I would have thought. Everybody's happy.
1: Who you want to be. And if he's wrong, well, then he's just wrong. But if not, what a compliment.
2: Right. You win either way.
1: Yes.
2: That's right. And then the fighter Mauricio Ruffy, who got up there and quoted John 3:16 after beating Michael Chandler. Dude, I loved it. That when I saw that, that was the thing that set the whole thing in motion for me. That's the whole thing that made me smile about it all. You saw the same kind of thing at Truist Park on Saturday, man. The chants of USA, the red, white, and blue, every artist on the bill talking about how the greatness of America, talking about, you know, God being America's guiding light, the flags flying, the national anthem, the way it was handled. It was extraordinary. And that was here, a long way from DC, but here in Atlanta, Georgia. That same feeling was pervade. That this weekend was such a powerful America is great weekend, if nothing else.
1: The prognostication is that we're going to have about 700,000 Georgians that are taking part in the vote that's going to be on Tuesday, and that's down from when we were looking at right around 900,000.
2: Do better,
1: down
2: y'all. Do better
1: than about the 2.5 on each side that were voting in the presidential election. Now, granted, that's what it is. But if you want to ride the wave of patriotism, then go vote. There's nothing more patriotic than taking part in this process, in the greatness of this country, than to just go vote. And from me taking care of that on Friday, it took...
2: Dude, it took me 6 minutes. I voted on Friday, too.
1: Maybe 3 or 4 minutes.
2: It took me six. In and out.
1: In and out. Not a problem. Here you go. Here's all my stuff. All right. We'll see you later. And that... to me, is taking some responsibility in what you would like to see the future of this country. And then to see over the weekend with Brian Kemp deciding that he's going to endorse Burt Jones and Mike Collins getting the Trump endorsement as well.
2: The Burt Jones nominee, not nominee, what am I saying? Endorsement.
1: Endorsement, yeah.
2: Dude, I did not see that one coming. I had no idea that was coming. I was as surprised as anybody.
1: I don't believe that this is in response to the Rick Jackson ads that made it kind
2: see,
1: of
2: that
1: seem.
2: See, and that's the question that everybody's had.
1: But that's the question as everybody's to why endorse this late. It's a strange conundrum, and all theories are valid. But what that's done, at least in the betting markets, and again, it's going to be a close vote. It will be with 700,000 people taking part in this. And again, that's what the camps for each candidate that we've had, not at the governor level, but throughout the rest of the remainder, have told us. They believe about 700,000 voters are going to take part in this. Right now, the betting market does have Burt Jones at about a 74%. And he's consistently been, after the Trump endorsement and then the Trump backing everything else, 65 to 75.
2: Has there been anything to
1: But
2: be
1: it's going to be close still.
2: No, it will be. Has there been anything to upset you this week or this past weekend? Because the answer for me has been no.
1: I had a little bit of a mishap in San Antonio.
2: Oh, well, I wasn't going to bring that up.
1: But you know what?
2: Because I know it's a sore spot.
1: But I moved on.
2: I know you have.
1: It's okay.
2: I can tell.
1: Go New York. You hold on to that. By the way, the betting markets put New York as the third or fourth in line to win the NBA title next year. They got on a run. Good for them.
2: Good for them.
1: Yeah, it was a likable team. What's that?
3: They got the Hawks first?
1: No.
3: The Hawks did beat them the most of any team in the playoffs.
1: Yeah. No, that's true. That did happen.
2: Woo-hoo.
1: So yeah.
2: And still went home.
1: But outside of that, like I'm getting W's all over the place.
2: Let me tell you what ticked off the left this past week and this weekend. A clean reflecting pool. That pissed him off. Trump's name on a building. That pissed him off. A murderer getting convicted of murder pissed him off. A sporting event at the White House really pissed him off. A successful IPO pissed them off.
1: Oh, yeah, a trillionaire.
2: Welders and janitors becoming millionaires. That pissed them off. That's what the left's about, dude.
1: It's just anger.
2: Finding things to be angry about.
1: It's pure anger.
2: All the time. No wonder they're miserable people.
1: And what is so strange about them? They are the kumbaya, let's sing these songs.
2: That's so fake.
1: But it's always on the surface.
2: Just scratch below that.
1: And suddenly it's just pure anger.
2: All the time. Oh, you fascist, bound to lose. Yeah, exactly. You're bound to lose.
1: You fascist, bound to lose. Meanwhile, I'm smiling ear to ear, baby.
2: Hashtag America.
1: All the time.
2: Hashtag America. The best part of World Cup so far has nothing to do with the action on the field or on the pitch, as the non-casuals would call it. Next on the Morning Extra.
1: Really cut deep with the casual comment.
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3: It's Monday, June 15th, and here are your headlines. Iran Supreme's National Security Council says Tehran and Washington have officially finalized a framework agreement aimed at ending the conflict between the two countries. Iranian officials say military operations will cease immediately. The U.S. naval blockades will be lifted, and formal talks on Iran's nuclear program are expected to begin after the agreement is signed on June 19th. MARTA police are investigating after a man was struck by a train at the Civic Center station on Saturday morning. Officials say the train operator reported a person on the tracks but was unable to stop in time. The man's condition is

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2: I'm not against it. I'm just not. It's just whatever. It's fine. But when I see something like that and people are celebrating, they're having fun, that's what America is, dude. There's nothing more American than that.
3: There may be not a more outwardly patriotic sport in America than the UFC.
2: Which I appreciate to no end.
3: And in part, and this is, I think, what's so fun about it, and we're seeing this echoed with the World Cup. There are people who come to this country from all over the world who are just looking for an opportunity, in this case, a fight, and to build up within that program and to go through it and to use meritocracy to continue to rise and build themselves wealth and an opportunity. And that's what it provides. And so, yeah, is like the PGA Tour and college football very patriotic? Sure. It's different when it's in the UFC. They tell you every single, like, it's in your face.
2: Yeah.
3: And last night was a perfect example of it is in your face as much as possible.
2: And I appreciate it more than I ever have before just because of
3: it. You should
2: that.
3: Check it out.
2: It's amazing.
3: One of the incredible things, Tug, is when you see a fighter who will come from, let's say, Brazil or South Korea and talk about what America has meant to them.
2: And actually see it. And actually experience it for not just in Orlando or Vegas or Atlanta, but in Washington DC. Like there's nothing more that the White House as the backdrop. There's nothing more American or patriotic than that. So for those guys to be able to do that, I can only imagine. I can only imagine how they felt about it. We're seeing fans. I mean, look, the Freddie dude. This is from Germany.
3: There's a German fan who's been touring the country. He was going to the Houston matches, and everywhere he goes, you have Americans trying to get him new experiences.
2: Bucky's, Waffle House. His soundtrack was Ella Langley, who was here at Braves Country Fest on
4: Saturday. Yeah, I have tickets, I think.
2: She did?
4: I think she reached
2: Country
4: out. I'm not sure if it was for Country Fest.
2: But no, for a out. Show. But yeah. For a show. Got it. Of course, because she's amazing. And let me tell you, she's another that loves America.
3: He and his buddies got put up by J.J. Watt in Houston.
2: See, but that's what I'm saying. Like, just the experience, and you're seeing it play out on social media, and everybody is so captivated by it.
3: So this is what has been my favorite part of the World Cup so far. Because the matches are great. Like, I watched Morocco and Brazil. Like, I've watched a lot of different matches.
2: Germany and Curacao.
3: Okay.
2: Germany whooped tail 7-1, and I was pulling for the little Curacaos because I've been there.
3: But at 1-1, you're like, oh.
2: Yeah, no, it was a game.
3: This is interesting. Little Curacao. And then the mighty Germans went, that's about enough of that.
2: Yes.
3: It's like, we're going to make this 4-1 before we go and go for that.
2: That's right, and it was.
3: But again, you know, fun matches and fun crowds. I think what I have really enjoyed is social media has broken regular media. The amount of foreigners that are in this country and that are talking about, first off, they're like store shelves that are filled. Options. Bucky's blows the mind of every single...
2: The European mind cannot comprehend.
3: I was there Saturday. I was making my way over to Huntsville, Alabama. We were going to stay there before we moved on to go to North Alabama for a camp on Sunday. And we went out a little bit out of our way to go to Calhoun to go to Bucky's. First off, it's the most packed I'd ever seen Bucky's in my entire life.
2: It was impossible.
3: It was impossibly packed. It was insanely packed.
2: And they have like 700 gas pumps and they're still full.
3: And it was crazy. Even my daughter was like, man, we've been to Bucky's a lot. Like, it's never been like this.
2: And I'm sure it's because of the World Cup crowd.
3: The Europeans that have been running around this country and talking about it and pointing out, it's like, we've been lied to. It's like, we're told that this is like the worst place. I saw another person. They were talking about

0: they were shocked. And it was a British lady. She was talking about she's driven 12 hours. She's like, I started in South Texas. I've driven 12 hours. I'm still in Texas. She's like, in the UK? She's like,
1: you'd be six countries
0: we're
1: over.
0: We're crossing, yeah. It's like, this is what it is. I saw a South African man who, of all things, he was shocked by this. He had left his hotel room. He had walked down the street to go to a service station. He's in front of like a kangaroo or a Sitco or something along those lines. And he's raving about how it's well lit. It's totally clean. He goes, and I don't have to worry about being jumped. He started pointing out trucks passing by. He goes, in South Africa,
1: they'll get
0: jacked if they're driving that slow.
1: We have that audio. Listen to this.
2: Okay, cool. It is 12 o'clock at night. Look at this. Look at this. Look at this. Look at this. Nothing. No one. I mean, completely spotless. Clean. I just took a walk all the way down there. Midnight. It's freaking midnight. And I'm completely safe. And I'm a white person walking around. That's so cool. Look at that. Those trucks. Nobody's trying to rob them. No one's looting them and smashing the back of them and stealing stuff. If a truck drives that slow in South Africa, they literally will break open the back and loot it. I mean, it is awesome. And here's me, a white guy, walking around at a gas station.
1: And you know that because of the craziness that's happening to those farmers in South Africa. So he doesn't feel safe typically walking around.
0: This is the argument about the fall of Western society, namely in Europe, and what we're looking to prevent here. These people have gotten used to living in such strange conditions that when they're exposed to what the American experience is, think of, you have a South African who's like, I can walk outside to a gas station.
1: Unreal.
0: You've had other Europeans that have talked about how, seriously, I walk into a store and y'all have everything. There was a funny video I saw, and there's no audio to go along with it because it's just their faces, but it was two Italians. And they were in one of our supermarkets, but it was focusing on all the frozen Italian food we make. And they were like shocked. They were like, oh God,
1: this has got to be terrible.
0: No. But at the same time, they're like, y'all have so much of this stuff. You just freeze it.
1: Yeah. Yeah. Unreal, right?
0: You just throw it in the microwave or throw it in the oven and it's good to go.
1: Yeah. I mean, they in the back of their head, like, there's no way it tastes good, but I love the fact that it's available.
0: And these are people that, and the numbers change depending on what European nation. 60 to 80% of the homes don't even have AC.
1: Yeah.
0: They're sitting in our hotels like, why does everything have AC? I'm like, because that's how we live, baby.
1: We do it a little differently than y'all.
0: It's unimagined wealth. The difference in being poor in the United States versus being poor in countries around the world, including European countries, it's unmatched.
1: I'll keep this story quick because I've told it before. When I was in the Navy, and we couldn't, because we were a nuclear ship in certain countries, they wouldn't allow us, but they were scared of nuclear power or whatever the silly reason was. They wouldn't let us pull into port, so we would anchor out. And at that point, we would have to get the garbage off of the ship. They would have little boats with two people pull up, usually a flat bottom John boat, something like that. And we would just take over the lowest point of the ship. We'd drop the garbage in and they would take it off. Before the garbage could hit the boat bottom, they're already tearing into it to find something, anything. When Lowe's talks about there's nobody in America, wherever you are on the economic scale, you could be at the very bottom and you're not digging through trash. It's a different way of living that most people have never experienced.
0: I want to play this British woman, and she had a really great post. And this is why I talk about Tuesday. Go vote. It's a small price to pay to take part in a system in the interest of protecting our freedoms, our ideals, our liberties. Because I lived through 2020. I know what that's like to be removed. I know what it's like when somebody would refer to you as essential or not, or tell you you could go to work or you couldn't. It's like that. We were on the precipice of this country.
1: That's what it looks like, man.
0: Falling from being a representative republic, not a democracy, a representative republic. To authoritarianism.
1: That's what it looks like.
0: And so that's why you go vote, to avoid this stuff. Take a listen to this British woman as she's now taken the tour. She's now said, whoa, hold on a second. Your country's pretty awesome.
3: I was well and truly born in the wrong country. I'm a British girl and I have been to around 27 different countries in my whole life. I've been to the Caribbean, I've been to St. Lucia, I've been to Barbados, I've been to Southeast Asia, Thailand, Bali, places in Europe. I've been all over the world basically. And nothing comes close to the USA. You can get every single landscape, every single climate, you can get everything in the US. The people, the food, the landscapes, the cars, the trucks, everything in the US simply beats anything I've ever experienced anywhere in the world. I was born in the wrong country. I feel like I belong in the US. My heart is there. I mean, we found a puppy in the US. We rescued a puppy in the US and brought her home to the UK. There are no words to describe how lucky you guys are to live there. Americans are so lucky to live in such an amazing country. And I wish I was there, guys, honestly.
1: Dude,
0: these people have been lied to about us for a long time, and our media has lied to us as well.
1: The people that disparage America, the people that tell you it's awful, they're lying to you every day. If you don't see it, all you have to do is open your eyes. First of all, just be grateful. How about just being grateful for something? Instead of always complaining, instead of telling me how bad everything is, how about you just look around and be grateful? Because you should. She's seen different. I've seen different. The kid from Germany, Freddie's seen different. We've all seen different. And secretly, deep down inside, those leftists who want to destroy America, they know it's a great place too. They hate it for being a great place. They want to destroy it because it's great. That's the reason they're so dedicated to it.
0: But this is why, when we have our problems in this country, it's oftentimes because we have, because of the amount of wealth and the amount of ability to create wealth in this country, oftentimes you will have politicians that look at it as, well, I got keys to the bank now. I got keys to the piggy bank, and this is what I'm going to do with it. Do we have our problems? Yeah.
1: Of course. Nothing's perfect.
0: That's always how it's going to
1: be. Nothing's perfect.
0: You're always going to have that. But when it comes to the average, everyday Joe, and a lot of these Europeans, listen, they have to have money in order to come here and go to World Cup. It's what it is. Even they are going, man, we ain't got money like you guys do. Like, this is pretty impressive what you're able to do and the freedoms that you have in this country. And again, this is not, it doesn't hit the same way. The amount of options that we have in this country, that's part of what's blowing their mind. The people that were wandering through Buc-ee's where they took the videos, because Sonoma, they're like, how many sandwiches do you have here?
1: That's right. And they make them. They're just continually making
0: them.
1: How
0: do you do this?
1: American exceptionalism. That's how. That's how. Is America better? Yes, it is. I've been all over this world. America is better than all of them. And as long as we get out and vote, to your point, as long as we take care of this republic, it'll always be better. There, is it imperfect? Yes. Is it striving every day to be more perfect? Yes. The answer is also yes. There's no Alabama song. Has nothing to do with America, but the title is perfect. Close enough to perfect for me. That's what America is.
0: What I would love to see, and as this, these elections will evolve and the cities are going to continue to be blue. What I was hoping is that at some point you're going to have some sanity that returns to modern Democrats, liberals, where they will stop pushing the far left, the 15%. And the reason why is this. You're never going to have your cities back in an operational standpoint where you can be proud of them. When I was in, and I'm going back on Thursday, going back to Minneapolis, and to see the craziness of what had gone on there and what had continued to go on there. Like, the only way that that ever changes is with sane Democrat leadership. I'm not even telling you, like, hey, we should put the Republicans involved.
1: Yeah. Because you're never getting that.
0: What I'm looking for is, where are the Democrats that love this country the way we do? Because as of the polling, it's 29% of y'all. Where are you? And why are you not seeking leadership positions?
1: Morning Extra and Extra 106.3. And I want to piggyback on that when we come back. This is what it sounds like to be a Democrat in 2026. Next on Extra.
0: Good morning, it's Lowe's. 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
0: Good morning. Here are your sports headlines for Monday, June 15th. The Atlanta Braves dropped their series in New York over the weekend with an 8-1 loss to the Mets yesterday afternoon. An off day today before the Braves will host the San Francisco Giants at Truist Park beginning tomorrow night. The Carolina Hurricanes, they are Stanley Cup champions after a 3-0 win last night over the Las Vegas Golden Knights to hoist the cup. That's Carolina winning in six. The College World Series continues today as well. Georgia matches up with Oklahoma. That's going to be the 7 o'clock game in the afternoon action, an elimination game as Alabama and Texas get together. That will be a 2 o'clock first pitch. With your sports headlines, I'm Carlos Medina.
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1: 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Doug and Lowe's until 10. Going to touch base with Kevin on the phone about what it means to be an American. What's up with you, Kevin? Good morning.
10: Good morning, gentlemen. The way I look at success in America is it's a one way or another. You either work hard or you work smart, but the great success comes from doing both. And the far left, the reason why they hate it, they will give you an excuse. More than anything, is they see something that's happening, and they wish they could do it, and they don't. But when you ask them, and they say, oh, I could do that, then you ask them, well, do it. And they say, well, I can't, or this is blocking me, or this is stopping me. The great success story comes from those that work hard and work smart, but at the same time, they keep the wokeness out of it, and they focus on the point. Prime example is the company I work for. You know, it's Mexican immigrants. It's a large company in Atlanta now. It's nationally known. And the thing is, it's still owned by the mother and father. They still run the company. And the thing is, it's incredible what they do. They worked hard. They were smart about it.
1: They embrace the American dream is what it sounds like to me, Kevin. That's what it sounds like.
0: I love that from Kevin, in part because we talked about the poison that is victimhood. That if you believe yourself to be a victim, one of the first things you'll always hear from people that believe that they are a victim is what's fair. That's not fair. It should be fair. Things aren't fair. You know, what do I always say to my kids?
1: It's a construct.
0: It's a construct in
1: and
0: your mind.
1: True. And
0: it's true. It's like your perception of what you think you should be given is what you consider fair. I've always said it to my kids. I'm like, listen, you make your own breaks.
1: Nothing.
0: No. I mean, I could tell you stories of being in this industry for 20 years where, well, that wasn't fair. And all I ever did when anything came up like that was have to sit back, typically with a, you know, like a vodka Sprite and go.
1: Attaboy.
0: And go, so what do I do from here?
1: Right. What do I do to overcome what they've done?
0: This is what they've done. Here's their decision. How do I prove them wrong?
1: That's right. And it's like a chip.
0: The power's on me.
1: You can't wait to prove them wrong.
0: Yeah.
1: You know what I'm talking about? Dedication to something. That's the way, dude.
0: It's a mentality.
1: I have the same, and I won't go into the details because it doesn't matter. But I remember there's been a couple times somebody would do something and I knew they did it on purpose. And I was like, okay, I got you. I see what you've done. I don't go complain to them. I don't talk to them about it. I confide in my wife and say, hey, here's what's happened. This is what pissed me off. Here's what I'm doing about it.
0: Smarter and harder.
1: That's
0: just
1: exactly
0: as Kevin was pointing
1: right.
0: out. Like, when,
1: absolutely.
0: How do I do both in order to make sure that, listen, I look at it like this. Hey, you got a momentary victory. I'm going to win.
1: That's right. You may win the battle.
0: I'm going to win.
1: I'm going to win the war. I guarantee you. You know what it sounds like to be a Democrat in 2026? You have nothing going for you. You can't raise money. Only 29% of you are proud to be an American. And everything comes down to, I hate Donald Trump. They have nothing else. This is James Carville. Listen to this.
11: I'm not interested in who's better on health care, who is better on Israel, who is better on this or that. Who can win in November is all that matters because of Trump.
12: Absolutely. 1,000%. And that's got to be our mentality. And when we go to 28 and we have the primaries, Democratic voters will unpack and decide on all the different parts of our coalition and which one that they want to be the dominant governing partner in our coalition. But right now, we got to win, and we got to win everywhere, because the worst Republican is 100 times better than, I mean, the worst Democrat's 100 times better than the best Republican. Right
1: and he
12: now.
1: Goes on and on and on. But the thing, did you hear how the interviewer talked to Carville? Doesn't matter about who's better at anything. Dismissing meritocracy altogether. Doesn't matter who's better. What do we have to do? We just have to beat Trump. We can't think of anything else other than that. We're so obsessed with Donald Trump. That's all we care about. How sad of a place are you if that's the way you live?
0: Kind of sounds like a cult.
1: It does, doesn't it?
0: I mean, we just had that broke as of yesterday. So Graham Plattner, because he was really active on Reddit, also mocked a 15-year-old girl for attempting suicide. How she should try it again. This real peach of a man, yet beating the worst Republican. Susan Collins, she also took part in that reconciliation vote to make sure the SAVE Act did not go through again. Now you're back to square one when it comes to Senate on that. Susan Collins is the best type of Republican for Democrats. She votes with them half the time. She's the worst type of Republican for us. And yet you've decided that who's pretty much a scumbag, Graham Plattner, we have to have this guy. That's a cult mindset. It
1: totally is.
0: And you have a Republican senator that votes with you half the time.
1: Yeah. And they have to make excuses for Plattner. And they went on all the weekend shows and made excuse after excuse after excuse.
0: It's PTSD.
1: Well, we got to show him grace.
0: It's misconstrued. He's misunderstood.
1: What would Donald Trump, I mean, not that Trump's done anything to them other than beat them at the ballot box and over and over and over with legislation. And what has he done to make them hate him so badly? It just being, just existing. But what would happen if he were to be like, hey, man, just show me a little grace. Just show me a little grace here.
0: No
1: I
0: chance.
1: Think they would shoot at him again.
0: No
1: if
0: chance.
1: He were to ask.
0: He is the very representation of what they can't stand, which is a billionaire.
1: Success.
0: Who's successful, who's brash. As much as they want to hate Elon, and let's face it.
1: They despise him.
0: When he spent $44 billion for Twitter, turning it into X, I remember even months afterward talking about how I even underestimated the importance of X to them.
1: Yep.
0: How big of a deal that was to them. He hates him for that purpose. Then they go into he's killing millions of people worldwide. What? Because Doge ended up exposing, along with the administration, what USAID was up to, spending money in these crazy places. We haven't even touched the biolabs in Ukraine around the world yet that Tulsi Gabbard got into. That's another story that you will not see on any of the major networks. That discussion point of what was our money was being used for, taxpayer money, to build weapons, biological weapons around the world. It's just incredible that when all that started getting cut and all that started getting exposed, it then turned itself into pure hatred of two people that don't need government to be a success, whereas their side oftentimes needs government to be a success. Elon Omar's not getting here without government. She certainly ain't making millions without government.
1: If Elon Musk hadn't have bought Twitter, if Elon Musk hadn't have worked on Doge, he would be celebrated as the most beloved person on the face of the earth, dude. But he made the terrible mistake of taking their influence platform away and then taking part of their, well, not even part, probably the biggest majority of their ability to launder money back to themselves.
0: That's what they were using their NGO network for.
1: He made those two terrible mistakes and the Democrats hate him for it.
0: I mean, remember, we're only 2 years removed from them trying to burn down
1: Tesla dealerships. And you know, keying them and all the silly stuff and the stickers. Well, I bought this before Elon went crazy. Did he go crazy? I don't think he went crazy at all. I think he just opened his eyes and recognized what was happening and said, I've got to do something about it.
0: I think he just pointed out what the game was.
1: That's exactly right. And they hate him for it.
0: Oh, yeah.
1: And they hate Trump for the exact same. I mean, it's the same type of stuff that they hate them both for. I just know that if he hadn't have done anything like that, because he was a hero of the left. With his EV cars during the EV mandated time.
0: And remember, the earth is dying. We got to get off it. He's actually facilitating this. Yeah, and yet.
1: Right. They despise him for it. Morning Extra and Extra 106.3. Trump's deal and his kiss. And we'll also get to that biolab conversation in the next hour of the Morning Extra. Tug and listen until 10.
0: It's
1: on
0: a
1: Extra.
0: Giant told you
1: dude,
0: so.
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14: Oh my goodness, such pain and suffering. The left, the Democrats, socialists, oh, do they ever have their panties in a wad over the very idea that Elon Musk could be worth $1 trillion. 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No, he couldn't. 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But Elon Musk is evil because he's a trillionaire on paper. You want an idea how much a trillion is? Try this. Count back 1 million seconds, and that was in 11 and a half days ago. 1 billion seconds, that was 31.7 years ago. 1 trillion seconds, almost 32,000 years. What if you took a walk and you were going to earn $1 million for every yard you walked, basically around 3 feet. A short walk in the city, and you would have $1 billion. To get to a trillion, you would have to walk 621 miles from New York to Dayton. And who wants to go to Dayton? Let's go back to seconds. And you know you can trust this. It came from the Wall Street Journal. 1 million seconds ago was early June. 1 billion seconds ago was the Clinton administration. 1 trillion seconds ago, that was before recorded history. Nothing but admiration for Elon Musk. And thank what you've done for the wonderful world of high-paying employment. Neil Bortz, Extra 106.3.
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19: Oil prices are coming down even more. I'm Dave Anthony, Fox News. Falling more than 5% as President Trump says a deal is in place with Iran to let the oil flow and prevent Iran from building a nuclear weapon. And while it extends the ceasefire 60 days, Fox's Trey Yingst reports from Tel Aviv.
20: They're not going to get sanctions relief unless they adhere to their end of the deal. And that means keeping the Strait of Hormuz open for the free flow of international shipping and also entering into these detailed discussions that will ultimately dilute or destroy the highly enriched uranium that is buried deep underground inside of Iranian territory.
19: Vice President Vance tells Fox he'll be in Geneva Friday to sign this agreement with Iran, and the president may join him.
21: This is just a great thing for the American people. I know that they've suffered from high gas prices. The president has certainly been very concerned about that fact. But what we're going to be able to do is drive down the cost of energy, not just now, but for the long term.
19: Now, the price of the gas pump is down a half dollar from last month's peak, but at $4.06 per gallon, AAA's national average for regular, still more than a dollar higher than before the Iran conflict started. The president is on Air Force One now, flying to the G7 Summit of World Leaders.
22: There is a lot on the table as soon as he arrives in Evian-Labane in France. We are told that he will address economic growth, illegal immigration, and artificial intelligence, among other things.
19: Fox's Aisha Hosni in Geneva, where the president will briefly stop first. While flying overseas, President Trump posted the UFC fight night was incredible, writing the White House has never looked more beautiful in the octagon set up on the lawn, and it went past midnight as the president watched, celebrating his 80th birthday. In another Truth post he wrote on July 4th, there will be the most spectacular Trump rally of them all, a tribute to America on our 250th birthday. There was a big celebration in the Carolinas last night. Cheering at a big watch party as the Hurricanes hoisted hockey's Stanley Cup. Carolina won it, shutting out the Golden Knights in Vegas 3-0 in Game 6 of the NHL Stanley Cup Final. 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
0: It's official. We're the 4 seed for later this week.
1: That's big time right there.
0: 11-year-olds opening up national tournament as the 4 seed.
1: Buddy. Yep. And so.
0: Just got to survive.
1: Well,
0: gotta survive.
1: Those girls are some ball players. Something tells me that they're gonna be all right.
0: It's gotta survive in advance.
1: That's right.
0: It's the name of the game, Tug.
1: Survive.
0: One day at a time, one match at a time, one ball at a time, Tug Howard.
1: I'm with you, dude. I'm with you. I love seeing it. I love following kids that do good and that are out there working their tail off to be better every day. They realize that nothing is going to be handed to them, that they've got to earn everything that they get. And, it is so awesome when kids are excelling in that environment. There's no participation trophies in life, and there shouldn't be in kids sports either. I'm not saying you have to belittle kids from the, you know, I'm not encouraging parents to do that because that's silly and ridiculous, but put them in a position where they compete at their level, praise them when they do good, help them do better when they don't. You know, for me, man, when Jacob would play ball and it didn't matter if they'd won the tournament they were in or they didn't, you know, he specifically didn't play well at all, man. Coming home, I never talked to him about that stuff. Unless he brought it up, I didn't talk to him about it because I didn't need to. He already knew what he did well or didn't do well. If he brought it up, I would discuss it with him, but there's never a point where I was like, you did not do well in that second at bat. How could you have, you know, missed the curve? Whatever. You know, there was just no need for it. And that's the one thing he told me when he became a college player. He was like, I still see dads coaching from the stands at the college level. And he was like, I'm so glad you're not that dad. I'm
0: just going to tell you right now, because this is what's worked for me. If they don't make gold bracket, we cancel Christmas.
1: Exactly. That's a different way of looking at it. Let's get to the first thing to know this morning. We're canceling Christmas. Birthday.

0: Again. Morning, Extra at Extra 106.3. So a big announcement from the Trump administration. They have finally nailed down the deal. We've been hearing about it a lot. And look, I don't know if I trust the Iranians to get it to the finish line, to be completely honest. But I do think that the Trump administration has put themselves in the best position to seal the deal. And I know those countries that are around Iran are looking for a deal to be struck. They would like to see it done because they're tired of their own infrastructure being bombed and destroyed, and that's all part of this deal. So, Los, you're seeing the success of the Trump administration carry over even into the Middle East. You're seeing oil prices drop already, and now you're going to see the Trump administration shift the focus if they are able to get this done, because it's agreed on in principle they should sign the deal Friday in Switzerland. If we get to that point, which, again, I don't trust the Iranians, but I think this is a good step in the right direction, and it will be better for the world economy and, of course, the United States.
1: I'm hoping that my political instincts that I've honed over the years through much work on myself and karate and tai chi and everything else, that
0: right.
1: When Donald Trump told the Iranians last week, hey, we took your oil.
0: Dude, what a gut punch. Y'all had no idea what was
1: happening. No, we've been taking all your stuff.
0: Yeah.
1: It's like, now you want to talk?
0: Yeah.
1: And more than the bombs, more than the embargoes, more than any, I think that was the last straw of, hey, not only did we dance with your dates, we took them home. Then I showed up and I took your next date too.
0: Like, and your mom's giving me all kinds of smiles.
1: She's giving me all sorts of looks too. How many, right. How much do you want me to take from you?
0: That's right.
1: And I believe that is what spurred this now. I'm with you, Tug. Tentative agreement supposed to be done, supposed to be signed this week. They've agreed on all the parameters. Here's the signing. This is what's supposed to happen. Can the Iranians live up to it? Doubtful. But it does signal, at least in terms of what's the most important thing to us, that they don't have a nuclear weapon. What's the most important thing to them? They get to maintain the strait and please stop bombing us. All right. This is what we wanted.
0: Everybody's,
1: this is what you got.
0: Everybody's getting a little bit.
1: Everybody had to punch each other. Had to kill a whole lot of fanatics.
0: Yep.
1: Yeah, did the world a favor on that standpoint.
0: Absolutely it did.
1: But that is where I do have this, this hope that now you get to turn back, what you have so many voters that are interested in. Okay, now what are we doing here? And I think first and foremost, once the gas prices go down, you have prices that continue to go down. The job market that continues to heat up. You know, coming in significantly higher each and every month and being revised upward as well.
0: Yeah, which was the last time that happened? I don't know if you remember the Biden administration. It did not happen at all. It was always months later going the opposite direction.
1: They revised a million down.
0: Yeah.
1: From the totality of his administration, from his term, they're like, hey, there's a million jobs that actually didn't happen.
0: Yeah, so we got to fix that.
1: So I think we're heading the right direction there. Now, we will see how this all ends up playing out, but I think it's a step in the right direction. I think it also continues this momentum that they have had for probably about the past week and a half.
0: It's been a good little run for the United States of America, and I hope we stay on this path. It sucks, to be honest, it sucks to see Trump give Susan Collins the endorsement. I understand. I completely understand, but I hate it at the same time because she doesn't do anything for us. She doesn't help us. And I'm not saying you have to agree with us on everything, but I feel like she bucks the system intentionally and goes the other way with intent, and that bothers me.
1: She's there with the Lisa Murkowskis. How does that woman continue to get elected?
0: No,
1: I will
0: no
1: never
0: idea.
1: Understand that.
0: Yeah.
1: We might be at the end of the Mitch McConnell era. Please, can we do something correct there? I mean, Mitch McConnell is determined to make sure that he hampers any sort of movement coming from the Trump administration. Not that Mitch McConnell's even there anymore. I think it's just at this point, your staff and here's how he voted for stuff. But if you can continue this momentum of things moving forward, the cool part is you can start to put a little pressure on some of these people. And we already saw what happened with Cassidy. John Cornyn,
0: yeah,
1: came
0: absolutely.
1: Out hard against Trump. We're like,
0: yep.
1: He was always hard against Trump. Do you think that just because he lost his primary, he suddenly was like, now I don't like Trump? Like, no, he always didn't like Trump.
0: Now it's just being promoted more because of the obvious.
1: This is
0: the fact that Trump didn't endorse him.
1: This is what you get to do. And I believe we're going to have a full on, I believe we'll have similar to like what we saw during the 2024 election. I believe we will see Trump back on the road promoting these candidates in order to secure the House into, it does look like the Senate's going to be up for grabs. Looks like the Senate's going to be secured. But to have the House, if they're able to hold that, if that doesn't just blow up the left's narrative over here's what happens when you no longer can use race to gerrymander. And now you have to have a straight up fight, which includes money that you can't raise and you can't steal and you can't pilfer from us.
0: Man, that's weird. A bad situation to be in for the Democrats. I hate they're there. But I do think Donald Trump's strongest suit is being out with people, in front of people, which is why that went so well this weekend over the White House with the UFC fight, because it was Trump among the people. Trump among the people that love him, that vote for him, that are supportive of him, and they're just regular people. And I told a friend this weekend, and they were like, why exactly are they doing the UFC thing? He's like, I got no problem with it. I'm just curious. I don't really understand it. And I was like, because the hoity-toity people in Washington, D.C. and across the country hate it. That's the best reason to do it. Because you're talking to regular, everyday Americans, blue-collar Americans, which they have disdain for, and Trump connects with. That's the reason he's doing it.
1: If you want to know, because you can go and look at the digital numbers, and it's really easy. The streams that were occurring with what the Democrats tried to counter-program the UFC fight last night, I think the most I saw one was 3,600. I was like, okay, that was your counter-programming. I'm willing to bet. Remember, it was not on regular CBS. It was not on regular Paramount. It was Paramount Plus, which requires an additional level of subscription. Now, I'll take it because spending the $7.99 versus spending what you do for regular pay-per-view, I'm like,
0: yeah, well, okay. You used like $100.
1: I win. Okay, yeah. I won.
0: By $90.
1: By a lot. It's like, I won. To see how those numbers are going to come in, I bet you they're going to do something in the millions.
0: Oh, I think so too. Yeah.
1: Cause even the left was watching.
0: Yeah.
1: Waiting for the moment to be so upset.
0: Yeah. Looking for something to be mad at. And it probably got started early as far as the anger, I would imagine. The frustration of all this promotion of how great America is. Well, they hate that to begin with, right? So coming out of the gate, they're already primed to be pissed.
1: You can't say that.
0: You can't say that.
1: Stop saying America's great.
0: It's not great. It's terrible.
1: I'm mad at you.
0: And that's the, from the minute they turned it on, they had something to be upset about. But then as it continued to grow and it continued to snowball and you saw more and more, and every step from the entrance to the octagon with Medal of Honor winners, you said, Lowe's?
1: They would have a Medal of Honor winner and a first responder that would escort the fighters in.
0: How pissed do you have to be? How angry do you have to be upset with that? Like that's what you chose to be upset with this weekend? Is that Medal of Honor winners, there's only 65 of them living in the United States. There's only 65 living Medal of Honor winners. And you chose to be mad because they walked and escorted a fighter out to the ring. How ugly do you have to be? And how just mentally uneasy do you have to be to hate that?
1: See, the flyover, too.
0: Oh, dude.
1: Suddenly, then the left was concerned about spending.
0: Oh, of course.
1: I wonder what that cost us. You don't care as long as it goes through an NGO and you can send it back to yourself.
0: But every time. Anytime there's a flyover, which is my favorite thing in the world, there's nothing better than a flyover at Truist Park. There's never nothing better than a flyover. If they have one out in Athens or down on the flats in Atlanta, there's nothing I love more than a flyover, dude. That's what sets an event into motion for me. I love it.
1: There's something that's like 7-year-old boy of me, too, where I'm like, oh, that was cool.
0: That's what freedom sounds like, boys and girls. That's what freedom sounds like.
1: When I was at the Rose Bowl.
0: Oh, dude. Well, that was like the B2, wasn't it?
1: Yeah. It's like that was
0: unreal.
1: That was cool.
0: Dude,
1: I was like,
0: unreal.
1: Man, that thing is cool. That's American power right there.
0: It is. It's and that's why they hate it.
1: Oh, sure.
0: Because it's American power on display. And then every time, go back. You can probably go back and find it every time when the left, and especially the media, all of a sudden goes, well, how much did that cost? You've never cared before, but because it goes against what you believe, that America is great, now you care about the price tag, because you don't any other time. That's so frustrating to me, because Americans love it and they hate it.
1: So there's a liberal influencer that's on X, and she's paid in order to post this sort of stuff. And during the fight, she had made the point about how stupid we look on the world stage.
0: Okay.
1: Right now, the very first post was, well, this is what it looked like in June 2 years ago. How stupid and weak do we look there? Ooh, here's your pride moment that you had out here on the lawn.
0: I'm not sure I had much pride in that.
1: Now, I'll tell you what else, and we'll probably get into this more so tomorrow when the Giants come into town. Did you see how liberal San Francisco freaked out about putting verses?
0: The Bible verse about the rainbow on the hat. Of course I did.
1: It's like, here, you're wearing rainbows on your hat. It's like, well, I'm going to write a Bible verse on here. What do you think about that?
0: Which talks about what the rainbow actually is. So, yes, I saw that, too. And that, because Clayton Kershaw got yelled at for that before, too. That was, that's something that, they always go back to the trough, the flyover. How much did it cost? The Bible verse. We hate it. Dude, just being that angry, I do not understand being that angry.
1: I'll flat out tell you that, that entire event last night, because my wife does not care for, as she puts it, and I put it, fighting! Okay, sorry. It fires me up every time. She does not watch any of it. But the lead-ups, the promos, talking about the development, the building of America, she actually sat there and was like, that's pretty good. And
0: then, that was my favorite part.
1: And then when they would have the walkouts and would tell you about, here's a Medal of Honor recipient, here's the first responder.
0: That's what I care about.
1: Now, she didn't care for any of the fights. She didn't pay attention to any of that sort of stuff. But when they had those, it's almost like how the Olympics pushes to women, how they tell you the backstory so that the women are like, okay, I'm really into it.
0: Yeah.
1: That's important. That's what they were basically giving. And she enjoyed that portion of it.
2: Shout out the Marine Corps band.
1: Yeah, that was cool.
2: Killed it.
1: I can't believe we didn't even get a chance to cover any of this. Marine Corps band played your walk-up music. So whatever had as your walk-up music to the arena, to the octagon, they were the ones playing it. So and they had some incredible singers in there.
0: Dude. Well, and was that not the same people that did the backing vocals for Zac Brown doing the national anthem?
1: I believe so.
0: Yeah. Because usually, I mean, I know Zac Brown band, you know, I saw Clay Cook and, you know, Steve DeMartini out there. Jimmy. I saw them there too, but you could hear the harmonies, you could hear the music behind it, and I wondered if that's who it was. Just at a glance, I didn't know. But it's no surprise, because some of the most talented in the world. Some of the best in the world, because that's what America produces. The best in the world. Zac Brown Band, one of the greatest artists that America's ever produced. An incredible singer, an incredible songwriter. Came from nothing. You know, he's just a regular dude. It's not like he was, you know, his dad was some sort of great musician. No. He picked up a guitar, taught himself, and was on that stage. Every one of those fighters taught themselves and came through and built on meritocracy that we talk about all the time. America produces greatness.
1: And then, in order to wrap up the weekend, the endorsement game.
0: Dude, no
1: doubt. That surprised so many people in this state.
0: Were you as surprised as I was about the Kemp Burt endorsement?
1: Yeah. The Collins one didn't surprise us
0: makes
1: much.
0: Makes sense.
1: Kind of figured this as a direction, and Donald Trump had made the comment about how he's like, I just don't know Derek Dooley the way that I know Mike Collins. And so it wasn't knocking Derek Dooley. It was just, here's the direction I'm going. Here's my endorsement. The Burt Jones getting the endorsement from Brian Kemp, like, you would think, all right, that's the lieutenant governor. That's normally supposed to be the jumping on spot. But because of the issues of 2020, it wasn't cut and dry that that's what was going to happen. And I think Brian Kemp waited till basically the last minute. I mean, by the time that early voting was over, and now it's just Tuesday, and that's it.
0: Yeah. I mean, that came, I can only imagine. And I was actually talking to Bryce about this a little bit earlier. If you remember last week, maybe even into the week before, but definitely cascading into last week, you saw Burt Jones' ads talking about the successes that he had had in the partnership, Lieutenant Governor and Governor Brian Kemp. And I was like, wow, that's an interesting, it's an interesting ad campaign. He's kind of leaning into Brian Kemp. So then it got me to check, okay, I wonder if that was the lead up into, you know, I wonder if there was any.
1: You think you had to kiss the ring?
0: A little bit. And it's almost because a lot of people are asking why it happened. And, you know, was it, as far as the, you know, going the other way for Rick Jackson, was it because Rick had presented it? He never said Brian Kemp has endorsed me, but he used clips saying, hey, he's been good to me. This race is open to a political outsider. I think it'd be, a lot of people have questions as if, you know, that Rick had done something to upset Kemp doing that.
1: I think you used some creative editing.
0: Yep.
1: And if you're in this tight of a race and it's tight, you should. But the betting markets, at least Cauchy as of this morning, has Burt Jones as a 75% chance.
0: Now, it was 60-40 on Friday, if I'm not mistaken.
1: Yeah, 60-40 closer on that point.
0: So it jumped 15%.
1: So it's jumped again. So we'll see how that plays out. But I think that's going to be the intriguing point of this is how many votes did they each get during the early voting process? And then does one side or the other end up trying to crush it on Tuesday? Because that's essentially how it's going to break down. And overwhelmingly, I think we'll see it'll be reflected in the betting markets that you will have either one of them being the favorites to be the governor of Georgia moving forward and taking on Keisha Lance Bottoms.
0: Which just means whoever wins the Republican nominee is going to be the next governor.
1: As long as you don't have some sort of crazy landmine because to the benefit of how Brian Kemp has run this state.
0: Yep.
1: It's a compliment to him. Does he give you everything you want? No. Has he frustrated us in the past? Yes.
0: But give me a politician that haven't.
1: That's right. I'm not a child. 100% of the time, it's not supposed to work out for me. You give me about 75, 80, 85%, I'm like, okay, feel pretty good about that.
0: That's right. Fear for anyone who knows what's already happened in Europe. Next on The Morning Extra.
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7: If you like Brian Kemp, you're going to love Rick Jackson.
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9: 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Record jobs, teacher pay raises, and when Hollywood liberals tried to boycott Georgia, Kemp never backed down.
7: The conservative outsider, just like Kemp.
9: As governor, I'll slash property taxes and lead America in job creation. I'm Rick Jackson. Like Governor Kemp, I'll fight for Georgia and win big, because that's what I've done my whole life.
8: 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He's got a great story.
7: Rick Jackson for Georgia. 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
2: It's Monday, June 15th, and here are your headlines. Iran's Supreme National Security Council says Tehran and Washington have finalized a framework agreement aimed at ending the conflict between the two countries. Iranian officials say military operations will cease immediately. The U.S. naval blockade will be lifted. Formal talks on Iran's nuclear program are expected to begin after the agreement is signed on June 19th. MARTA police are investigating after a man was struck by a train at the Civic Center station Saturday morning. Officials say the train operator reported a person on the tracks but was unable to stop in time. The man's condition has not yet been released, and the incident caused

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1: Things couldn't get worse. You know, when you open the door to 20 million people, and it can, unfortunately, it can get worse. You've seen people like Greg Dolezal here in Georgia, who's running for lieutenant governor, introduce a bill banning Sharia law. And I want to play you this cut of an Iranian who was imprisoned under Sharia law in the Red Green Alliance that you've heard Los and I talk about over the last several months. And he says it always starts there, and he sees it's happening again. Now, he's in Canada, but I want you to realize and recognize that it's happening here, too. Listen.
2: I'm a political refugee from Iran. I've been to prison. I've been under Islamic law, and I know how it starts, and I know how it ends. And it always starts with, for some reason, unity of left and Islamists, and it scares me. So I came here to be free. I chose Canada as my second home to be live in a free country. And I'm beginning to get really scared because the way things are going, it looks like they're going to basically appease Islamists just to not raise any ruckus or something. They're just going to appease them step by step, and they're not going to stop. They see it as a sign of weakness, so they're going to take more and more, and I'm against that.
1: What do we always say? They only respect one thing, and that is power and authority and conviction to do something about it with your power and authority. This man said, I see what's happening in Canada that happened there. He said, I'm scared. This dude was in jail under Sharia law saying, I'm scared because I see it growing in Canada. What does that mean for us in the United States? Because let me tell you, that red-green partnership, when he said the leftists and Islamists teaming up, they hate each other's guts, but they have a common enemy in the United States of America and in you.
3: This is the problem with the suicidal empathy. The guise of, well, we're doing it in the interest of love and caring.
1: We have to be accepting.
3: And we're accepting. And this makes us better people. Meanwhile, the other side is, oh, yeah. Oh, no. We'll play along with you until it's time to behead you.
1: And then we'll be glad to do that, too, and have no issue with it. So when you hear people like Greg Dolezal saying we need to ban Sharia law, and you're thinking to yourself, why? I mean, we don't really have an issue with that, do we? Then you're not scratching back the surface. If you're watching the mainstream media, of course, they're not reporting on it. They're not going to tell you anything about what's going on because most of them are in support of it. Most of them love the leftists, and they want to make sure that the leftists stay in charge. And that's why it's so important to have leaders like Greg, who is not afraid. And he's been the most vocal in the state of Georgia, to my knowledge. He's the one that's put out the ads. He's the one that's put out the messages. He's the one that's talked about it on this morning show and anybody else that will open the door to him to talk. And this is the one issue that you and I and people on the left actually agree on. They won't tell you that out loud. They won't say that out loud, but they are fearful of it too. And we've had people call in and tell us, and they would ask, please don't share this. I'm on the other side. I disagree with y'all on everything except this.
3: At least they have a good head on their shoulders.
1: Right now.
3: For now. I mean, Sharia law. And, you know, there's always going to be the pushback of, well, that sounds, and whatever phobic you want to put on it.
1: Any of them.
3: Xenophobic, racist, Islamophobic. Sharia law actually requires this.
1: That's right.
3: Sharia law actually allows for stonings.
1: Dude, when a dude said, I've been locked up in jail, says, I'm scared of seeing it in these free countries, in these Western countries, that I've come here to escape it, when he sees it,

0: don't think he recognizes what he's been through and what he's living through, and he's sounding the alarm and telling you, pay attention. Pay attention. It's like talking to kids sometimes. Is that, my son still to this day, he always laughs and he'll say, my dad used to scream at me all the time, just pay attention. I'm not asking you to be the smartest in the room, but if you'll just listen and pay attention, you'll be fine. And I don't feel like half of America knows is paying attention.
1: All right, let me give you this under Sharia law so you can ponder if this is something you really need in your society. So capital punishment, and most notably is beheadings for them. Well, murder, okay. Hey, listen, we have capital punishment for murder. That's how that goes. Well, also for banditry, armed robbery. The Quran even points this out. Execution can include crucifixion, amputation, or exile to death. How about adultery? Also deserves capital methods of punishment. How about this one too? Leaving Islam, punishable by death.
0: Or just, you didn't read it, but I would imagine not converting to Islam is another one.
1: Your others include homosexuality, sorcery, witchcraft, drug trafficking.
0: Dude, their ideology is so strong and so rough and terrible. You've heard the guy talking about it. But that's the thing. They want to seize control. They want to dominate. When those people that speak out that are in leadership in Islam, political Islam specifically, and they talk about Sharia law, they tell you, we're here to destroy the United States of America from the inside out. There's a guy that works for Mamdani in New York, and that's what he had said. He's like a spiritual leader, and he said, no, you don't run for office in America to make changes, you know, that benefit America. We want to make changes that will benefit Islam. That's what we're doing. That's the reason you run for office. And isn't it funny that Mamdani is there?
1: Well, is it? And it's not just New York.
0: Oh, no. No, that's just the I don't know, the example.
1: That is just the example. For instance, I bring up Frisco, Texas. Now, last time you heard about Frisco, Texas was the Carmelo Anthony case and what had gone on there. But Frisco, Texas has something else that's going on there. They brought in so many foreigners as the city was growing. At one point, the Texas Rangers had moved their AA affiliate out there, built them a stadium. It's a beautiful place. And you thought Frisco is the next suburb of Dallas that's going to explode. Here's Plano, here's, you know, and South Lake, all these areas that have just exploded. And you're like, Frisco's next. Frisco now has politicians who openly talk about destroying the United States because a majority of their voters are not actual Americans.
0: And if you look at the voting in New York City, similarly, who is the people that actually elected Mamdani to the mayorship? It was people not born in the United States of America. People that are, I guess, Islamists. People that believe in Sharia law. Because remember when Greg Dolezal was with us at Turinga up in Alpharetta? And
1: yeah.
0: He talked about you would describe it as a two different legal systems. You would have
1: yes.
0: the American legal system, and then you would have the Sharia or the Islamic legal
1: yes,
0: system.
1: Yes, they're insisting on their own their own area of law that they would get to have and they would get to execute, which...
0: That makes no sense
1: sorry,
0: whatsoever.
1: It's our country.
0: Of course, it makes no sense. But yet, it's still happening, Lowe's. That's the thing. We've still not put it down. We've still not fixed the problem. And though the man that we played for you was in Canada, I guarantee you, if he took a glance inside the United States of America, he would see that same connection, the red-green connection growing. I mean, up in Canada, you had Mark Carney, the PM up there, saying Islam values are Canadian values. Are they? Would all Canadians say that? Would Jeff, our Canadian friend and listener, would he say that those values match his? Because I would guess the answer is no.
1: I would guess he would say, nah.
0: Probably not. I don't want anything to do with that. I'm tired of it. America needs to wake up. Georgia needs to wake up. Texas needs to wake up. Everybody needs to wake up and realize what's in front of you, the danger that is in front of you. It is a serious danger, and you have to treat it that way. You have to vote that way, and you have to elect people that are not afraid to talk about it because of some labeling like you brought up.
1: Well, let's talk about preserving America and why it's been so good. The World Cup has been this excellent opportunity because of social media to see what the rest of the world thinks as they've toured across this country. And make it very simple. They've been amazed. They're amazed at our wealth. They're amazed at our standard of living. They're amazed at our Buc-ee's. Okay? Like, these are Waffle House has like, oh my God, a place that's open for 24 hours that I can get breakfast at any time. Yes, we have that too. World.
0: Yes.
1: You get to enjoy all of this.
0: Yes,
1: and our hospitality has been unmatched with people that have gone all across this country. Now, I want to play this South African man. All he has done is walked out of his hotel to go walk over to a convenience store. And he was shocked by this.
2: Okay, cool. It is 12 o'clock at night. Look at this. Look at this. Look at this. Look at this. Nothing. No one. I mean, completely spotless. Clean. I just took a walk all the way down there. Midnight. It's freaking midnight. And I'm completely safe. And I'm a white person walking around. That's so cool. Look at that. Those trucks. Nobody's trying to rob them. No one's looting them and smashing the back of them and stealing stuff. If a truck drives that slow in South Africa, they literally will break open the back and loot it. I mean, it is awesome. And here's me, a white guy, walking around at a gas station.
3: That bridge, I'm going to go for a walk underneath that bridge now. You know what's going to happen to me?
2: Absolutely nothing. Absolutely nothing. Safe as can be. Man, I really hope people don't take this for granted because America is safe. America is clean. America is friendly. Look at that truck right there.
3: It's not being robbed. Oh, my goodness.
0: Just the actually joy.
1: The joy that man is having over I'm just walking on. This is no different than any exit in America with a couple gas stations at it. And
0: that's the most normal thing
1: ever. Hotel, motel down the street.
0: Yeah.
1: And just as they're traveling, this is where they decide to stop. And a man who decided to walk to the convenience store to grab something is shocked by the safety that America provides.
0: The only sad part, though, is he's like, I hope y'all don't take it for granted.
1: Oh, we do.
0: And we do.
1: We do.
0: I hope, if nothing else, Lowe's, I hope on this show people go, those guys don't take it for granted. Those guys actually see America for the value that it has.
1: They're just amazed by it.
0: Well, but I mean, I want them to know that we are amazed by it, too, as we should be.
1: To think, hey, if I leave my house at 11 o'clock at night because I have to run and go get gas. Now, in my area of town, I'm not worried about being robbed or shot. Some areas, yeah. be smart. Be smart where
0: you're
1: going.
0: It does exist.
1: It does exist. But as that man is pointing out, he's like, no, that's a standard of what happens in South Africa.
0: Right. And he's right.
1: I mean, you have, and we've talked about it when it comes to London, when you have to worry about rape gangs.
0: I don't want to live like that.
1: Or going down the wrong road because this is what will happen to you.
0: And all because of political correctness. They're afraid to call out the violence and the crime. And they call it because they said, we don't want to have cultural upheaval. Well, what do you call what's happening?
1: What did you do?
0: What do you call that? I would call that political upheaval. And to call it out or not call it out is absolutely wrong. The deep state took another shot on the way out the door next on Extra.
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1: Good morning. Here are your sports headlines for Monday, June 15th. The Atlanta Braves dropped their series in New York over the weekend with an 8-1 loss to the Mets yesterday afternoon. An off day today before the Braves will host the San Francisco Giants at Truist Park beginning tomorrow night. The Carolina Hurricanes, they are Stanley Cup champions after a 3-0 win last night over the Las Vegas Golden Knights to hoist the cup. That's Carolina winning in six. The College World Series continues today as well. Georgia matches up with Oklahoma. That's going to be the 7 o'clock game. In the afternoon action, an elimination game as Alabama and Texas get together. That will be a 2 o'clock first pitch. With your sports headlines, I'm Carlos Medina.
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0: Tug and Los Angeles 10 on Extra 106.3. Tulsi Gabbard has become a favorite of the show, and certainly keep her in your thoughts and prayers as her husband battles cancer and she stepped away from the administration. But when she did, she had some things to say on the way out the door.
1: This was on Friday, and the news media has not touched this. And I think the reason why is because it is so damning and it's so hard to get your head around. I mean, if we didn't have the weekend we had, I would have been leading with this every hour of the show. Tulsi Gabbard had pointed out the now 120 tax-funded biolabs across 30 countries, specifically calling out Anthony Fauci and gain-of-function research. Remember that we weren't doing.
0: Yes, that's right.
1: We're not doing any of this.
0: Mm-mm.
1: If you remember the scenario I gave you when I talked about how, well, if you were concerned that a country was creating weapons of mass destruction, would you go in and deal with it? Because that's what the Russians did. And I was told that it was Russian propaganda. It's like, listen, you've got biolabs across from our border that are putting together pathogens that are made to kill people. And no, it's Russian propaganda. It's Russian propaganda. When we told you there were 20 biolabs that were all across Ukraine, I was told that was wrong and that was conspiracy theory and that wasn't correct. It wasn't until the Pentagon basically got caught and we're like, fine, yeah.
0: We did.
1: We didn't know there was 120 across the country, across the world.
0: Yeah. And your tax dollars are paying for.
1: And so keep in mind, my example was, what if on the Mexican border, Mexico was working with some biolabs, creating some strange stuff with the idea of, if we ever have a problem with an enemy, we can stick pathogens on them. We would go take care of those immediately.
0: If not sooner.
1: Just like the Russians did. Now, I'm not trying to alibi the Russians. What I'm pointing out is, we have done this when we did it in Iraq. We would do this if it happened in Mexico. The Russians did this because we were funding this stuff in Ukraine after we'd already gotten done with a worldwide pandemic, and I'm going to use the WHO's number, that killed 7 million people.
0: And we paid for that, too.
1: And we paid for that, too. So, on her way out, Tulsi Gabbard just like, here, I'm going to put this all in front of you. And when I say that people have a hard time with this and why they're not talking about it on any of the news media, because what would the repercussions be of, we've done all this, we've created all this, and we killed all these people? Fauci already got a blanket pardon.
0: Yeah, he's good.
1: Eco Health Alliance is, I mean, they've lost government funding, but nobody's going after Peter Drazik.
0: Though they should.
1: And we've had one person that just happened to send out some emails and we're like, okay, maybe we might get this person.
0: Maybe.
1: Maybe.
0: Because we had Phil Holloway in here.
1: He's like, I don't know.
0: He's like, boys, I know. It looks like you're going to, it's an open and shut slam dunk. He's like, it's not. I doubt anything happens to this dude.
1: We help fund our own demise with these pathogens. And every time you hear about avian flu, mad cow disease, or obviously any of our SARS, COVID-2, everything else, we built it, we funded it, we made it. And however it gets out is how it gets out. But it got out because we helped make it possible.
0: You know the crazy part, Los?
1: And 120 more of these around the world.
0: Yeah. Reckon what's in those.
1: And
0: I'm sure it's going to be Happy Meals and everybody's, it's great. It's no problem.
1: The counter-argument, Tug, and this is the frustrating part, is that we will say, well, we're funding them so we know what's going on at them.
0: That sounds like, you're going to talk about propaganda. That's what propaganda sounds like to me.
1: Yeah.
0: When we talk about on this show, America being great, and you saw it on display all weekend long from the White House to Braves Country Fest, the waving of the red, white, and blue, the U.S. men's national team, Team USA, damn it.
10: Very good. No, you killed it.
0: Did I get it right? Okay. Winning at World Cup was so much fun. So you just saw all this tremendous love of country, and I love it too. But when we talk about the imperfect union, this is exactly what we're talking about. This is the stuff that's got to be cleaned up. It's not some weird historical thing that happened here at shorter than any time anywhere else in the world. It's not any of that stuff. This is the imperfection, the cycling and recycling and laundering of money back to NGOs and back to organizations that are just going to use it to damage the United States. When we talk about the imperfect union on that show, or on this show rather, that's what we're talking about. And this is the stuff that's got to be cleaned up. And I'm proud of Tulsi Gabbard for being brave enough to do what she did on the way out the door. She's a brave woman. She served her country in multiple capacities. And I'm glad she did it again, Lowe's. Laying it out there for people.
1: Just looking at all this information and realizing that we had a news media that first off told us that, well, there's no such thing as a lab leak theory. It happened naturally.
0: That's right.
1: It's because
0: in the wet market with the bat, you know,
1: yeah,
0: the thing
1: ate all that bat soup.
0: Yeah, that's right, the thing.
1: Because Fauci and his crew decided they had to cover that up, and the news media just lapped it right up.
0: Couldn't wait to tell it.
1: Couldn't naturally occurring a pathogen that we have never in the history of coronaviruses seen. In fact, we were told very early on by doctors that knew what they were doing under a microscope that, hey, this looks weaponized.
0: This is not natural. This is anything but.
1: Look at how it attaches to humans. Like, this is, we've never seen this. Ever.
0: Yeah. And they want, but they wanted you to believe.
1: And then it turned into, well, it's just the Wuhan lab.
0: Right. And now Tulsi Gabbard has spoiled that for them too.
1: It's like, no. They're all over the place. Okay. So then you get into the crazy. Now this is, I will point this out and I ask you this question with hoping I would get an honest tug answer. If there was ever an opportunity to alter, stop, halt an American election, possibly kill people, in the interest of getting Donald Trump out of office, would Democrats consider releasing this?
0: Yeah, they would. Yeah.
1: That didn't take you long.
0: Well, what's going to happen? I mean, if you don't learn from history, you're bound to repeat it. At least acknowledge what happened.
1: But doesn't that go to an area where it's unthinkable?
0: Yeah.
1: It's unthinkable that this would occur, yet it did. And what were the motivations behind it?
0: An election.
1: Mistake or an election? Because I get it from the Chinese side. I used to have this discussion with my friends, and they thought, hey, our economy was roaring for 2 years. Theirs was having all sorts of issues. How do you slow down a global economy?
0: Maybe a
1: package.
0: A pandemic.
1: Maybe a pandemic. Yeah. And so I got it from their end, but that might not be the only end.
0: No, it's not.
1: So you start asking those questions.
0: And you should.
1: And pardons on the way out.
0: Yeah. If it doesn't dot the I and cross the T for you, I don't know what will.
1: Maybe it's a little bit too much for you to ponder. Maybe it's like beyond the pale. I am just putting it out to say, if you are ever going to change an election that looks like you can't win, and the Democrats made it a point, they got rid of their two leaders who were leading in almost all of their races during the primary because Donald Trump looked unbeatable. We're like, all right, let's put him Joe.
0: We can sacrifice him.
1: And now that this is what's gone on, it's like, well, maybe we can get him into office.
0: And did. And maybe we can control him while he's in office. Because he's not capable of doing it on his own. This is a golden opportunity. Man, all the cards have fallen our way.
1: Because did you rig the game that way?
0: Yeah. Yeah, we did.
1: Just something to put out there. With 120 biolabs that we're funding across the world that are working on pathogens that are designed to kill us.
0: But the thing is, what are we doing to rectify the problem? That's what I want to know. Because I still don't fully understand that part, Los. What are we doing to fix the problem? I mean, you got like Tim Burchett, and I know this is completely separate, but it's the same. It feels the same with the imperfect union part. The fact that we're sending the Taliban $40 million a week. Like, what are we doing to fix that? It's not getting fixed that I can tell. And then when you have Tulsi talk about this, what is being done to fix it? I still don't know that answer. I hope we find it. Morning Extra on Extra 106.3, 8 o'clock hours, brought to you by Central Heating and Air Conditioning, your Atlanta carrier experts. 770-GET-HEAT, centralheat.com. 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
1: Oh my goodness, such pain and suffering. The left, the Democrats, socialists, oh, do they ever have their panties in a wad over the very idea that Elon Musk could be worth $1 trillion. These idiots think he could put his hands on $1 trillion tomorrow. No, he couldn't. Maybe a couple of hundred million, that would be it. But at any rate, does anyone ask how many jobs did Elon Musk create in this quest? Well, I have an answer for you. Two answers. Direct employment, 250 to 300,000 people. Indirect employment, suppliers, battery makers, whatever. Another couple of hundred thousand jobs. But Elon Musk is evil because he's a trillionaire on paper. You want an idea how much a trillion is? Try this. Count back 1 million seconds. And that was in 11 and a half days ago. 1 billion seconds. That was 31.7 years ago. 1 trillion seconds. Almost 32,000 years. What if you took a walk and you were going to earn $1 million for every yard you walked? Basically around 3 feet. A short walk in the city, and you would have $1 billion. To get to a trillion, you would have to walk 621 miles from New York to Dayton. And who wants to go to Dayton? Let's go back to seconds. And you know you can trust this. It came from the Wall Street Journal. 1 million seconds ago was early June. 1 billion seconds ago was the Clinton administration. 1 trillion seconds ago, that was before recorded history. Nothing but admiration for Elon Musk, and thank what you've done for the wonderful world of high-paying employment. Neil Bortz, Extra 106.3.
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5: The U.S. Iran deal will be signed Friday in Geneva. I'm Dave Anthony, Fox News. Vice President Vance will be there, and he tells Fox,
6: people are very good over there at fighting each other. They haven't quite learned how to make peace. But I think under the president's leadership, we've turned over a new leaf. We're going to keep on working at it.
5: It's called a memorandum of understanding, extending the ceasefire while nuclear negotiations continue and allowing shipping flowing again through the Strait of Hormuz. And oil prices are falling as a result, down more than 5%. Gas is a half dollar cheaper than the peak of the Iran price surge last month. Analyst Tripp Lundberg tells Fox,
7: it may end up to be the peak for the whole year, depending on whether the agreement to end the Iran war and the full opening of the Strait of Hormuz is actually imminent.
5: Iran had demanded Israel stop its attacks in Lebanon as part of the deal, and Fox's Trey Yinks reports from Tel Aviv.
8: Israeli ground forces remain in the south of Lebanon. There are reports of an Israeli strike in southern Lebanon this morning, and the Israelis certainly will be looking to the north, where Iran-backed Hezbollah remains in Lebanese territory. And so Israeli officials certainly are not happy with this agreement. But the bottom line here, President Trump didn't want an endless war in the Middle East. He wanted a situation that would address his key priority. And that was ensuring that Iran never had a path to a nuclear weapon. And those are exactly the detailed discussions that are going to take place over the next 60 days.
5: President Trump's on his way to France for a G7 summit of world leaders. They'll talk about Iran and also the war in Ukraine. Federal investors Investigators will be in Missouri the day after a plane crashed and burned after takeoff from Butler, killing all 12 people on board.
3: Now, that flight was carrying a group of passengers preparing for a tandem skydive with some of their family members left behind at the airport where they tragically witnessed this fiery crash.
5: Fox's Todd Pyro. Two helicopters collided in midair in Rio de Janeiro, Brazil, killing 6 people inside both, including American singer Oliver Tree. 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
12: 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You can't ever tell. 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If you've missed today's show, you've missed a ton because there's so much to talk about. American exceptionalism, the Iran deal, which we're going to get to in just a second, the endorsements, because there's several of them that we want to talk about. And, we're just glad that you're spending time with us. We're grateful for that. And, when you call and reach out, it means the world to us because we know you care about what's happening in this world and around the country, around the state as much as we do. So, with that, let's get to the first thing to know this morning on Extra 106.3.

0: just red, white, and blue.
1: Let's make it all feel this for. God, Bryce is back. Bryce has not been feeling well.
2: He was rough Wednesday. That man needed a few days to get over what was ailing him.
1: And just recovered yesterday.
3: I just got to shout out Mom and Dad. They came through.
2: Way to step up, Mom and Dad.
1: You can still hear it though, man.
3: Oh yeah, it's not gonna go away.
1: Yeah, but they don't know what it was. Like, they're testing for everything, and there's no answer. They don't know what it is that's causing him to feel the way he did. Thankfully, Mom and Dad came through with a little home remedy and a
3: lot of ices.
1: Yeah, lots of ices. And he feels better, so that's good news.
2: We had like foot and mouth disease.
1: I don't know what's going on.
3: I don't know what it is.
1: He's got a screw worm. He's got something. God.
2: Maybe you were bit. Huh. By the Lone Star team.
3: I'll tell you what, it was a great weekend to be sick.
2: Yeah, there was a lot to watch.
3: TV just all weekend. Watch. Oh, it was perfect.
1: Yeah, there was. There was a ton. But we're just glad you're feeling better. And appreciate Jeff for coming in, filling in. But that leads us to the big deal. Those the deal with Iran that is set with the administration. It is set to be signed officially in Switzerland on Friday. But, even, you know, the president came out, issued a statement on social media and then across the news outlets and whatever. J.D. Vance came out and spoke about it. So, I mean, there's been a lot of discussion about the fact that we see an end. There's a light at the end of the tunnel.
2: We've been told we were close, four or five times in this thing. Mm-hmm. So by the time we hit last week, I was very much in my wait and see approach.
1: Yeah. Well, and there's a little bit of that still because the Iranians are not trustworthy.
2: No, hopefully they show up. But I do think that because power speaks in that region of the world,
1: that's not the only thing.
2: It's not really like diplomacy or, you know, we're going to recognize you. It's like none of that. It's always power, power first and foremost. If you have power, then you can have diplomacy. You can't have one without the other there. And I believe when we told the Iranians that we had taken their oil, flat out just told them. Like, Donald Trump sat in the Oval Office like, yeah, we took their oil. Like, Thursday afternoon, we took your oil. You can't do anything about it.
1: Nothing.
2: I think that was the moment that I think finally turned it into, all right, he's going to take Karg Island. Like, he's going to end this for us.
1: Which is what he was threatening.
2: Yeah.
1: And they knew he could.
2: And so that was the end of this. I believe that at that point, you probably had some, I'm not going to call it good, I'll call it better faith negotiations.
1: Yeah, I think so too. And look, there's going to be give and take with this. Will it be a perfect deal? I mean, Trump will present it as a perfect deal because that's what he does, right? That's who he is as a guy. Will it be a perfect deal? Will you be happy with every bit of it? No. And will you be happy with every bit of anything out of any president or any politician? No, of course not. It's not the way it works. But I love the fact that this is coming to an end. We're able to then shift. Focus on Cuba. We'll see how that plays out because you'd brought that up earlier, Los. You still have Marco Rubio talking about it. You even have the Cuban Communist Party now talking about how we're going to change the way we run Cuba.
2: Oh, really?
1: Yeah. You saw that over the weekend.
2: After 60-some years.
1: Of complete failure, complete and utter failure, blackouts, poverty, just being stuck in the 50s.
2: What is the joke? People will look to sail away on trash.
1: To get away from it.
2: To get away from it.
1: Yeah. They'll make a boat out of trash.
2: To sail away from communist Cuba.
1: You want to know why it sucks? That's why it sucks. Those people have actually lived it and experienced it.
2: And so with all that being the backdrop, you then had a couple of endorsements over the weekend that will play big, in my opinion, for the election tomorrow here in the state of Georgia. You did have Donald Trump come out for Mike Collins. That's now his second big endorsement within the state to go along with Burt Jones. And then the surprising one. What was it? Friday at some point when Brian Kemp endorses Burt Jones. And I'm looking around going, Tug, like we didn't like.
1: I hadn't formulated that. I hadn't put that into the calculation.
2: But I think part of it too, you've had this discussion is Rick Jackson is he a Brian Kemp guy that is just not saying it out loud? Like Derek Dooley, no doubt. That's a Brian Kemp guy. Yeah, very clearly. Right. Mm-hmm. He credits Brian Kemp with getting him involved in this, and that's where he is. You've had Rick Jackson pointing it out that he's a political outsider. The curiosity factor was, well, is he really, or is he kind of a Brian Kemp guy, an establishment guy? Here's what we brought in. And so to have Brian Kemp then go with Burt Jones with the endorsement, knowing that Burt Jones has been a longtime Donald Trump supporter, I think that kind of turned a little bit of the conventional wisdom on its ear.
1: Without a doubt. Because it had appeared, kind of the way you're laying it out, it had appeared 10 days ago, like, oh, I got it. Kemp Jackson, Trump Jones.
2: Sure.
1: That's the fight.
2: That's the way it looked.
1: Then on Friday, that mold was broken, to your point. And I was like, wait. And maybe we should have been tipped, or I should have been tipped to it. Because when I started seeing those Burt Jones ads talking about the success that he and Kemp had had at lieutenant governor and governor, I was like, well, that's odd. I didn't think that's the way that it was panning out. I didn't think that's the way it was going. I think that's the way that the fight was lining up. I was like, okay, I guess it makes sense. You've got the Trump endorsement. Now you're talking about, hey, I'm going to pull the guy that seems to be backing Rick Jackson. I'm going to pull and say, look, we also have a relationship. We also have successes. So for that to happen, blew everything out of the water. Nobody saw, or that I know of, nobody saw that one go.
2: Well, at least at the Senate level, that has clearly been the way it's set up. It's been Mike Collins, and here's his history, and that's a Trump guy, and Derek Dooley is the handpicked from Brian Kemp. Because you get the Dooley name, and that carries weight in this state. But we also assume that that conventional way of thinking was, well, I guess it's probably the same way when it comes to governor, and now it's not.
1: Yeah.
2: Now it's broken that mold, that a point where we thought that's how it was going to shape up. And I think that also changes the political math, because even going into the weekend, you had so many of these analysts, whether they're AJC or otherwise, looked at it as, well, I mean, Jackson's Brian's guy. It's Brian Kemp's guy.
1: Absolutely.
2: Look how that's going to work for. And then suddenly it's, uh-oh.
1: And I think that's why there's so many question marks around it, because that's what everybody thought and everybody had expected.
2: Including us.
1: Including us. For sure. Absolutely. And then it was Friday when Kemp said, I've not made any endorsement at all. And you're like, oof, that's kind of taking some wins out of the sails. And then when you get the official endorsement, you're like, well, wonder why. Is it because the Jackson campaign used an ad that would lead you to believe that Kemp had endorsed him? And then Kemp comes out and says, no, that's not the case at all. Was that some sort of, hey, because you did that, I'm doing this? I don't know that that's it, but that's the question that I see being asked this morning more than any other. Is that what did it?
3: Could it have always been a late play for Kemp to endorse Burt Jones?
1: Could have.
3: Working together?
1: Well, but there's no way to know. And I think that's why so many people have these same questions. They're asking, like, what made this happen, and what made it happen at the ninth hour?
2: The betting markets significantly are with Burt Jones. The polling that you're getting from both teams are that it's going to be very tight. And we had the numbers, and that's been shared with us. They do believe that you're going to have about 700,000 people taking part in this vote, which is down 200,000 from our previous election about a month ago.
1: Which is so sad, man. I'm just trying to derail us, but it's disappointing, though.
2: Yeah, but that's what it is. And so 700,000 Georgians are going to make this decision for the general election. And so regardless of, like I said, the betting markets favor a couple different candidates, but it is so tight that I think it makes it very difficult for the betting markets to be spot. It's not like you're going to have a scenario where Burt Jones won 75-20. It's like, no, this is going to be tight.
1: Mm-hmm.
2: Very tight, in my opinion.
1: Yeah, I think so too. I'm just coming off the weekend, though, coming off the weekend that we've had. You'd have to think that Burt Jones feels like, man, I've got the wind in my sails. He's connected to Trump. Trump obviously put that big event on in Washington, D.C. And I do believe that that's going to be a windfall for Burt Jones, too, because he's going to be able to say, you know who loves the state of Georgia? You know who loves the United States of America? The guy that got endorsed by the president, who's putting that on, that display of American exceptionalism, that display of red, white, and blue waving and jets flying and fighters being walked out by Medal of Honor recipients. That's the guy that endorsed me. And then you also go, and don't forget, the guy that has put Georgia, where the, I know a lot of people have some issue with Kemp, and I understand it, but the guy that put Georgia in a really good position as a good state to do business in, I got him too.
2: This is where I hope that people don't pay attention to the consultant class. Because the consultant class will tell you, well, I mean, we got to get this tested out. We don't know how well that UFC event went. And I mean, they had one of their fighters that called Michelle Obama, man, you know, I don't know if you really would. No, the wind is behind the Trump campaign and the Trump administration. Right now, everything that is being celebrated within this country for 250 is a Donald Trump production, Donald Trump backed. It's like there is real pride that this administration is putting out there. If you're going to and you're pondering it, get behind it. So if you are, like for instance, Burt Jones should be saying, hey, we just got a peace deal done in Iran and just had a great event, iconic, historic event at the White House. Look at what's happening with the U.S. men's national team. It's like this is a great time in America, and this is how I view this. It's like get behind it.
1: Even boil it down further. That university that I went to, look at how great they're doing. We even get a win there at the Georgia level, at the state of Georgia level, university that I'm connected with. Not only are they successful in football, you saw Kirby Smart at the stadium in Omaha talking about how great the Georgia baseball team is. Burt said he's keeping up with it. There's just another win. And that's a tiny one in comparison to everything else, but it matters in the state of Georgia.
2: If I was sitting, whether it's Mike Collins or Burt Jones, if I have a Trump endorsement, I'm spending the next 48 hours telling people, come get on a winning team. Because people love winners. It's America. It's what we do.
1: They're attractive.
2: Yeah. Come get on a winning team. Now, is that enough to deliver the state? I don't know. Don't know. Like I said, it's going to be tight. At least Mike Collins, when you look at those numbers, he has a little bit more breathing room. But Derek Dooley has been picking up to where I think it might be a 3 or 4 point race. I think Collins is going to be comfortable there. Governor, I don't know.
1: That's hard enough.
2: Governor looks very tight based on what we saw with last month's election.
1: Couple people are predicting and talked about, and we talked about it a little bit last week too, that all the voters that were for Chris Carr, because he's endorsed Rick Jackson.
2: With Rick Jackson.
1: And then the Raffensperger. If all those migrate over, then you've got a horse race.
2: Sure.
1: If that's truly what's happening. I don't, there's no way for me to know. I don't know if that's happening. But that seems to be the presentation, and it would make sense, at least the Chris Carr voters, at least them, since he endorsed.
2: But this is what I also think was important when Chris Carr did that. He did it as early voting was starting once again, whereas Kemp has sat and waited to basically, it's an election day issue now. It's because I'm sure that there are some Brian Kemp loyalists that said, oh, I mean, if you're backing Burt Jones, maybe I should.
1: Mm-hmm.
2: Waiting until the weekend, until the 11th hour here, has now made it to where if you haven't voted, is that your influential factor or not?
1: I wonder what the percentage of early voting is versus day of voting. Usually day of's much bigger.
2: Yes, and well, on the Republican side.
1: On the Republican side, right.
2: Yes.
1: And if that holds true, dude, that changes the dynamic altogether. And maybe that was the planning. Maybe that was the planning because you know most Republicans vote day of. We're a little different. We both early voted.
2: Early voted.
1: But the rest of my family is going to vote day of. My wife and son both voting tomorrow, day of. Most Republicans do that. So was that a strategic move? You'd have to think so. You'd have to think so.
2: I think it kept, in my opinion, it kept you from putting your thumb on the scales. For two people that, and let's face it, that was a discussion that was spliced up from the Masters where Brian Kemp spoke well of both candidates.
1: Yep, that's right.
2: And so I believe that a lot of this was, I'm not putting my thumb on the scale.
1: But dude, I almost think it's now, I think doing it now puts the thumb on the scale even more because your voters all vote
2: just a large amount of early voting.
1: Yeah.
2: More so because remember early voting to this extent is I mean, it's recent. This is newer.
1: But think about the amount of people that have early, it's percentage wise, that have early voted. I bet that number's really low as far as the overall number. And those people voting on day of is going to overshadow that by a lot. That's just my gut telling me that. I don't know that I'm right, but it feels right. It sounds right. It makes sense to me.
2: I'm going to get to the bottom of this and find out our percentages on early voting.
1: Because if that's the case, dude, that changes the dynamic altogether, dude. And you have to think that Burt Jones was like, man, this is a great time. Or was there, because they let in with all those pro-Kemp ads, were they planning this the whole time?
2: All right, here's some numbers for you.
1: Okay.
2: So when it came to May 19th, so when we go back a month mm-hmm. in this process, as far as the primaries
1: yep.
2: and nonpartisan, the judicial elections.
1: Mm-hmm.
2: So the statewide turnout before Election Day
1: mm-hmm.
2: on both sides was basically 14%.
1: Wow. Exactly. That's why I'm thinking that there's no way that they didn't think this out. There's no way they didn't say, we're going to wait till, you know, the weekend before to do this. Because then you got 85% of voters that are going to go day of if those numbers hold true. Which I bet they're not that much different. Let's say it's 20 and you got 80%. Still gigantic number.
2: I just know that when I went to my voting precinct, and I went and, you know, because they will show you when that awkward moment of the paper going into the machine and then telling you how much.
3: That's how you know your vote counted.
1: That's right. I've heard that twice now.
2: You're good. You're counted.
1: Are you sure, ma'am?
2: I know that I was number 957. I was like, I've been open for several hours.
1: Okay. I didn't even put that together. It never even occurred to me that that's the number of people that had voted that day.
2: Yeah.
1: Mine was like, I don't know, 1102 or something.
2: Yeah.
1: And that was on a Friday at the end of the day.
2: Now, considering that we're talking about 700,000 is what they're thinking. Yeah, probably going to get a ton if you're going to hit those numbers and a ton on Election Day.
1: Exactly right, man.
3: I asked Grok and it says it estimates about 86,000.
1: Yeah. It's 86,000 that
3: Republicans
1: that early voted?
3: Yeah.
1: Got it. That makes sense. Candidate for Georgia's 11th district, Rob Atkerson. He is Barry Loudermilk's chief of staff, and he's asking for your vote. If you're in Georgia 11, Georgia 11, we'll introduce you to him next on Extra 106.3.
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3: It's Monday, June 15th, and here are your headlines. Iran's Supreme National Security Council says Tehran and Washington have finalized a framework agreement aimed at ending the conflict between the two countries. Iranian officials say military operations will cease immediately. The U.S. naval blockade will be lifted. Formal talks on Iran's nuclear program are expected to begin after the agreement is signed on June 19th. Florida police are investigating after a man was struck by a train at the Civic Center station on Saturday morning. Officials say the train operator reported a person on the tracks but was unable to stop him in time. The man's condition has not yet been released, and the incident caused service disruptions through parts of Midtown and downtown Atlanta. And finally, a new LendingTree study finds that Atlanta is the most affordable U.S. host city for fans attending this year's FIFA World Cup group stage matches. Researchers estimate that a trip to Atlanta would cost about $1,600 per person. That includes airfare, hotel, tickets, and other expenses, which is well below the national average, more than $2,100. Coming up next, Rob Adkerson will join Tug and Lowe's to ask for your vote. Today's weather will be a mix of sun and clouds with a high of 83 and a low of 67. The extra 106.3 headlines, I'm Bryce Gobert.
1: Tug and Lowe's until 10 with Rob Adkerson, who is running for Georgia's 11th congressional district to take over where Barry Loudermilk, who's retiring, is leaving off. And I know you're exhausted from campaigning, but we've learned.
2: We're brothers in need of sleep.
1: That's right. That you and Lowe's are actually in the same boat.
2: And Bryce as well. We both got in and said, man, that fight last night, I couldn't leave it.
12: No, exactly. I looked at it and said, oh my gosh, it was 1 a.m., you know, but we're still, but you couldn't look away, man. It was awesome.
2: It was such a great fight to see, you know, a veteran, 37 years old, might be at the end of his career, fighting one of the top fighters, in all of the UFC.

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1: Got into the fight to save this country. I realized we were headed in the wrong direction all the way back then. And I've been in a fight, and I'm in this thing for our children and grandchildren. But you know, when I started, I had hypothetical grandchildren that I would talk about. And so someday, future generations. Now I have 6 grandchildren and 1 on the way. So I have real faces in this fight. But I don't see how somebody doesn't love this country. It's the greatest country in the history of mankind.
2: It was a good weekend. U.S. men's national team gets a big win. Mm-hmm. You get a huge event here in your district over at Braves Country Fest, which was nothing but stars and stripes forever. Cody Johnson, a Texas guy, one of the most patriotic people I've ever seen in my entire life. Ella Langley out there doing it. Ernest had the fiddle player. He was the second act of a 4 act, and he had the fiddle player out there mid-set. I want you to rocking and rolling, playing his songs, playing Hank Williams Jr.'s covers, and then comes to a stop and says, it's time to recognize America, sends the fiddle player out to the middle of the stage, and hats came off. And the celebration of America right across the street. You just have so many things. And then obviously the thing that happened in D.C. last night.
1: Or Dan and Shay's national anthem at that game.
3: Well, yeah. So with all that being said, how did you spend your weekend? Because obviously a lot of stuff going on, but I mean, you're in the final leg of this thing.
1: Oh, we were out. We had a full weekend. You know, Turning Point Action has endorsed me and those folks. I've been out almost every weekend at least once with those folks. They're out knocking doors. And Turning Point Action, I mean, you know, I was always a huge fan of Charlie Kirk. The amplification of Charlie's push. You know, they thought they took him, but what they've done is just poked the hornet's nest. And we got some fantastic folks. Saturday we had two different counties. We had what they call a super chase, where they're out knocking doors. They do an event and go. And then last night, Scott Pressler was here.
2: I saw
1: in
2: your
1: town.
2: Picture. Yep.
1: Yeah, Scott Pressler was in town with Tea Party Patriots and Turning Point, and we were out there with Mike Collins, and it was a big crowd over in Woodstock. So that was fantastic. The energy's really good right here coming into the.
2: What would you say to people that that are like, I I've kind of kept up, maybe not as much as I should, and the people that listen to this show are the 1%, right? What would you tell them to tell their friends about voting for you for the 11th District to come back and come behind the exceptional work that Barry Loudermilk has done? What would you have the 1% that's listening tell the 99% about?
1: Well, I would have you tell them that I am, I'm in this fight for the right reasons. I've been in it for almost 20 years. I served as Barry Loudermilk's chief of staff for a little over 11. So I know who we can really trust in Washington, who we can't. I know where the traps are. I'm getting ready to go on day one. And one of my passions, in this seat is going to be to champion our veterans. I wasn't able to serve physical issue, but I have a younger brother who is a command sergeant major right now, and he did 2 tours in Afghanistan, I think 3 in Iraq, something like that. And one of my passions, I work with, I don't know if you're familiar with a group called the Shepherd's Men.
2: Of course.
1: Okay. I worked with Travis and those guys for almost since
2: great
1: the beginning. But you know, my brother, he lost more folks since they got back. Then they lost
2: suicide,
1: in battle.
2: And
1: folks don't realize it's a shocking number. We lost about a little over 7,000 folks in combat post 9/11. We have now lost over 30,000 who brought it back home with them and lost it in their home somewhere. But it's one at a time and nobody notices. But if you told somebody that we just lost 30,000 people, it'd be the worst tragedy in the history of the country.
2: That's amazing.
3: Rob Adkison.
1: We've got to stop it. It's an epidemic.
3: Is our guest right here on the morning show. I'll follow up with this because I know you talk a lot about health care and getting some of that. But let's focus on veteran health care to start with. Because
1: absolutely.
3: It is completely problematic for them to get the treatments. Oftentimes it's difficult for them to get the treatments. And then when anything new comes out, they're the last ones to seem to get any of those options out there.
1: Well, as a matter of fact, if folks could go to voterobaggerson.com on the little drop-down menu, there's a veterans tab, and we have what we call our Veterans First agenda, and it goes through all that stuff, beginning, you know, working with the VA, you know, working with job training when these guys come out.

0: the service in opening up the GI Bill to stuff like trades and technical schools and expanding it to 6 years. There's a whole agenda there we have for our veterans on the website, and that's what we're going to fight with. We got a lot of good folks around this district, starting with Travis and the Shepherd's Men. Jim Lindemeyer's a guy over in Cherokee who does a lot of work for homeless veterans. We got a lot of folks here that we can pull together and who have a lot of good ideas. And I know Doug Collins. Doug Collins is doing everything he can at the VA. It's a, you know, it's just like every other federal agency. It's a giant, kind of self-protecting bureaucracy. And, but we're starting to break through that. I think Donald Trump learned a lot in his first term about how powerful it is. So he came back into this one with a plan to kind of get in there and weed it out some. And that's what we have to do.
1: You know, we've talked about that so many times, Los and I, just the fact when Trump went in there the first time, he had people saying, here's who you need. Here's your list of people. Right. And here's who you got to choose from. And they were not what he needed.
0: No, it's you know, Washington is, they always say, if you want to trust somebody out there, you get a dog.
1: Yeah, that's exactly
2: well,
1: right.
2: And is that not the biggest benefit of you being involved in this for so long? It's like, as you said, some of the traps, there's a lot of people that when it is their first opportunity and they haven't had that experience, they fall right into a lot of those traps.
0: Oh, sure. I mean, yeah. And if you know, it's easy to fall into it. And if you're, you know, I'm proud to have been with Barry Loudermilk all these years, because what I know is, you know, a lot of people say, well, they go up there, get it sold out. The lobbyists buy them out. They do all these things. I've been with Barry Loudermilk for, he'll be 12 years when he leaves. There has never been a commitment. If somebody gives money, it's because you want to give money because you support who I am. But don't come to me and say, I need you to vote on this because I gave you a check, because that ain't happening. That's not how we do
1: but
0: it.
1: But that's the expectation, though. How do you, I appreciate it. We had Representative Tim Burchett on. Same type of thing.
0: Tim.
1: Oh my gosh!
0: By the way, I got my phone, and I'm going to be a lot like Tim. I get elected, you're going to see me in his barn building skateboards at some
1: okay.
0: point,
1: right? And sleeping on your couch in the office.
0: Oh, definitely that.
1: But that's the thing. Most people don't have. I don't want to say the courage or the convictions, because I do believe most people go to D.C. with the right thought in mind.
0: Mm-hmm.
1: But it's just that crack in the seal when they go, well, just do it this time. No. We'll get your vote this time, and then it becomes a couple times, and then it just becomes part of the machine. How do you resist it? Because everybody says what you're saying. We see so few people actually live up to it.
0: Well, I'm going to tell you, I mean, I guess part of the reason that I've been in this fight for so long, and I mean it when I say it's about my grandkids, is as my opponent has made sure everybody is aware, and I have told my story of my life many times on the trail. I've never hid from it. He thought he went and found some skeletons in my closet, but they've always been monuments on my front porch. Nearly 30 years ago, I was battling addiction, and I found myself in handcuffs one day, and that was the first day of the life of the guy that's sitting here in front of you today. And I built a life. I built a business that Obama eventually shut down, securing banks and credit unions. I had an alarm company, and it got shut down after Dodd-Frank because they canceled all construction of new banks. And that's when I really, really got in the fight, and when I eventually got to know Barry and got in this fight. But I'm not motivated by those kind of things. I'm not motivated by the adoration and the cocktail parties and all that crap. I want to save this country. And when I say that, I mean it. I mean, whatever happens here, whatever, you know, I'm not going to be a career politician no matter what happens, but I don't see myself ever stopping in this fight, because now I've got real faces I'm looking at. I want them to have the same opportunities that I've had in my life. And, only by God's grace and the amazing freedom of America could I have had, you know, made the transition that I made in my life. And I think every American should have that opportunity.
2: Rob Atkerson is our guest right here on the Morning Extra. And I want to bring that up with you, because SpaceX is cool, and it made so many millionaires. That's really cool. The engine of this country is small business, including
0: right.
2: one that you were running. Mm-hmm. Once you get into public office, you know, what are the plans in order to help support, you know, whether it's a small ma and posit or, you know, within this community, and then obviously some of the other companies as well. Cause again, I do believe that small business does such a huge deal for people in their local communities.
0: The best thing we can do for small businesses in this country is get the federal government the heck out of their backs. The federal government is so far, you know, I describe the federal government this way, and I love ChatGPT, and I've thought about this for years, and finally got ChatGPT to put me a great picture of it together. It's an analogy. But if the government, federal government that our founders created was a train, it would be this beautiful silver streamliner, you know, efficient, fast, in over 250 years of these, of Washington exceeding their Article 1 Section 8 authority and getting into things the federal government has no business doing, creating these giant agencies like the Department of Education and the EPA and all these things. Now it looks like something out of Mad Max. You got all this crap on the outside of it, and you know, we have conservatives that'll go up to Washington and they'll say, I'm going to lay down in front of this train. Well, you, we all know what happens if you lay in front of a train. As a matter of fact, there was a news story, I think, on your station this morning. I just heard it. You can't lay down. We need people who have the tools to climb up on this thing, start taking off the Somali daycare money and taking off the money that's going to hospice. Where is all that in the Constitution? All of these stuff that's not supposed to be in the federal government.
1: Or $40 billion a week to the Taliban.
0: Oh, my God.
1: I don't know.
0: Are you kidding me? Yeah, I know. All of that stuff we need. But you know, it's a big job. And Donald Trump's doing a lot. He's doing a lot. I mean, this guy literally never sleeps. But he's got a good team now. But we have to have everybody, all hands on deck to just start trimming this thing back to where the founders intended it to be.
1: There you go. Rob Adkerson asking for your vote. Georgia District 11, Congressional District 11 to take over where Barry Loudermilk has done such a great job and continue what Mr. Loudermilk, Representative Loudermilk has done. So I hope folks will go out and vote for you, and I hope they'll pull the lever for you, and hope to have you back again soon in your new position.
0: Thank you, guys. I appreciate you having me.
1: Yes, sir. Morning Extra and Extra 106.3. When we come back, Tim Walz, he was sure quick to celebrate. 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
2: Good morning. Here are your sports headlines for Monday, June 15th. The Atlanta Braves dropped their series in New York over the weekend with an 8-1 loss to the Mets yesterday afternoon. An off day today before the Braves will host the San Francisco Giants at Truist Park beginning tomorrow night. The Carolina Hurricanes, they are Stanley Cup champions after a 3-0 win last night over the Las Vegas Golden Knights to hoist the cup. That's Carolina winning in six. The College World Series continues today as well. Georgia matches up with Oklahoma. That's going to be the 7 o'clock game in the afternoon action, an elimination game as Alabama and Texas get together. That will be a 2 o'clock first pitch. With your sports headlines, I'm Carlos Medina.
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1: Taking notes until 10 on Extra 1063. Been an extraordinarily quick show. I mean, unreal how fast the show is. But it's been so much good to talk about. Lois and I watching fights from last night's UFC 250. Or, yeah, to UFC 250.
2: I'm just showing you the last bout, which was just incredible. And to see, because I was kind of showing you how it wrapped up, the reason why you had an undefeated champion who couldn't come out of, you know, from his corner. Just couldn't see.
1: Yeah.
2: His like eyes the doctor had passed him, but by the time they get through the fourth round, and he does the fourth round, going to the fifth, his corner's like, no.
1: Dude, let's throw the towel.
2: Like, we're done here.
1: Goodness gracious.
10: Well, the doctor even said, like, at the end of the third, he's like, he can't see, he's done. And the referee was like, yeah, no, he's good to go. We're going to keep going.
1: Goodness. Dude, what a beating.
2: I mean, he's a champion. You know, you're going to give Tapora a chance to see if he can gut it up. And like I said, by the time they got through that fourth round.
10: He had never been in a fight like that.
2: Not like that. He was hamburger.
1: Dude, that's unreal. That didn't happen on the White House lawn. That's so great.
2: Fighting like your cousins. Yeah, yeah. Look at it. I mean, they're in the corner, dude. And there is no way. Like, those are his corner men trying to do everything. They're like, no. It's like, he can't, there's no way. It's like, he can't see.
10: I think Dana came out and said he had broken orbital bones.
1: Oh my God, dude.
2: That is, I mean, that's some serious damage that you have to take in order for that to happen.
1: Unbelievable, dude. And
2: he's breaking both your eye sockets.
1: Yeah. And then while the Democrats are singing songs about, you know, stopping the fascists.
11: You come for the rest of us.
1: Oh, there
11: we'll
1: it is.
11: You at the gate and you will lose. You fascist bow to lose.
1: Oh, hey. Dude, talking about lose. Losers. Goodness. It's like they wrap themselves in a loser flag. You know, like the big L flags. It's like, I can't wait to put that on.
2: I've said this before. I'll say it again. I never thought I would live long enough where we would be the cool kids.
1: Never in a million years.
2: And they're the dorks.
1: Never in a million years would I have guessed it. And yet, that's exactly where we are in America. And I'm glad to be there. I'm glad that it turned out different than I expected.
2: And you know what's so strange about it? Because oftentimes pop culture dictates what we think is cool, interesting, just what it is. And as Tug, you pointed out, counterculture became going away from this authoritarianism that you were getting from the left. When the left wanted to dictate what you could say, speak, and type freely, you had artists move away from them. And typically, artists are the ones who determine culture. Artists looked at it and said, wait a minute, in order for me to do my art, it has to fit your sensibilities.
1: It's got to fit in the little box here.
2: I thought Dave Chappelle made a really good point when he did this interview. And it still circulates around the internet because they were asking about the trans movement. And
1: I watched that this weekend.
2: Okay.
1: I'd seen it before, but because you're right, it was populating up again.
2: His entire point was me getting up on stage and issuing jokes is not the same as me sitting in a room and how I treat somebody.
12: That's right.
2: He's like, this is a presentation. This is a joke. This is not. And as he said it, if your movement has to alter art, then you might need to reassess your point.
12: Question your movement. That's exactly right.
2: You might have to go, do I have a bad argument?
12: Mm-hmm.
2: Yeah.
12: And the answer is yes.
2: Kind of looks like you have a bad argument. Yeah. Speaking of bad arguments.
12: Holy cow.
2: You want a flashback? Should Let's we do it? Should we have the fun flashback?
12: Let's do it.
2: Should we do that on the extra? The
12: same, come on! Baby,
2: go ahead and give it to the me. Flashback. We have to go back. I think we're looking about a year ago, year and a half ago. Now, this is at the point, remember, Doge and the ability for Elon Musk to run Doge. Very temporary. I think the total time was 60 or 90 days, where you don't need approval.
12: Approval, yep.
2: Anything else, you can just run it. And so Elon gets in there, sees all this fraud, helps point the government in the right direction, and now essentially so much of this stuff has been handed over to J.D. Vance. Well, at that time, when the fraud is happening and it's being discovered, I don't think we're even fully at the point yet where we realize the extent of the fraud in Minnesota. Because in Minnesota, we didn't know about the Feed Our Children, where a restaurant is claiming that they're feeding 1,000 kids a week.
12: And not.
2: And they don't even have 20 customers.
12: Yeah.
2: It's pretty bad.
12: Yeah.
2: We didn't know about any of their daycare centers.
12: The Learing Centers.
2: The Learing Centers. I can't even spell learning right.
12: Seems like they would have got that right.
2: This was just not on the radar yet. But there's Tim Walz. And Tim Walz decides he's gonna give a speech. He's gonna talk to a bunch of people. You know, he's the guy who's no longer I was gonna be vice president. And I'm a man.
12: Dude, if you have to tell people that you're a man.
2: I'm a man.
12: You have to convince them? Come on.
2: So now we have, as we fast forward, SpaceX has their IPO last week, and now Elon Musk is a trillionaire, and he turned a bunch of other Americans into millionaires. Let's go back to Tim Walz talking about Tesla stock and what he was hopeful for.
13: Thing on my phone, I don't know, some of you know this on the iPhone, they've got that little stock app. I added Tesla to it to give me a little boost during the day. 225 and dropping. So, and if you own one, we're not blaming you. You can take dental floss and pull the Tesla thing off, you know, and take out, just telling you.
12: Mr. Comedian guy. I remember when we looked up the stock and it went, $17 when it was announced?
2: $17 when it was announced. It was trading at $3.99 last Friday.
12: Yep. And then.
2: And by the way, he did that on March 18th, 2025. So we were not at the point of knowing what had gone on yet.
12: Yeah. Huh. And then how about, the IPO that took off that the Democrats are so pissed about? Over just Friday, SpaceX. It's just the coolest of things, the most successful, and they hate it. They despise it.
2: I thought the funny note that I saw, and I wish I could remember who it was, it just kind of stuck in my mind. But you're so upset about a trillionaire from the group of people that gave us $39 trillion in debt.
12: Yeah.
2: And then you have the European socialists that are like, if we could only get 25% of his wealth, what we could do with it. Like, that's called confiscation.
12: That's right. And look, they would love to do it in the United States too. They would love to. The thing that drove me crazy was over the weekend seeing Senator Warren, the woman that flies in private jets and then hides behind her staff as she gets off of said private jet. So nobody goes, oh, Senator Warren's private jet. Oh, that's a lot of money. She talked about Elon Musk and his money. Bernie Sanders talked about it. So many Democrats talked about it. Instead of going, wow, this dude just made himself a trillionaire and made like 4,500 millionaires. The great story about the dude that was a $28 an hour welder who's now a millionaire. That's America right there, and they despise it.
2: He, along with a bunch of other employees, were given stock. We're going to, as part of your compensation package, you're going to get stock. And I believe the number was 10,000 in stock, which, of course, when you join SpaceX, you never know, hey, when is this actually going to go public? It may never. So your stock really isn't worth that much. But what happens if it does?
12: And it did.
2: And what if it down the road splits?
12: Yeah, right. Absolutely.
2: Like, oh. And so a $28 an hour worker, welder, let's face it, 40 hours a week, you're doing solid.
12: Yeah.
2: You're doing well.
12: Yep.
2: Now also just got another million on top of that. Like, America.
12: How about
2: That's pretty good.
12: How about it? I want you to hear from Hassan Piker just real quick. He's the mouthpiece for the Democrats right now. I want you to listen to the way he talks about Elon Musk.
14: Meritocracy is a lie. Lying is OP. And money is fake. This story that we are watching unfold in front of us is a great example of all three of those classic Hassan Piker tropes that I advance over and over again. Okay? Elon Musk is a f***ing failure. And yet, in spite of his failures, because he lucked into a, because he happened to be at the right place at the right time, he has failed upwards with his endless wealth.
12: And that's enough right there. He goes on.
2: When you can't explain it.
12: That's right.
2: Then you don't really have an argument.
12: He's a failure. Well, how's he a failure? Is it the catching rockets? Is that the failure part? I mean, it's just so silly. That's the guy that the Democrats say is their mouthpiece. That's the guy that they run out there to make sure he's got an opinion on something.
2: Listen, I tried to explain value versus cash flow at one point to some of these people.
12: Yeah.
2: It's very difficult.
12: No, it is. Absolutely right.
2: For somebody who says that, yeah, as Hassan Piker's pointing out, well, money doesn't matter. What if it's $1 trillion?
12: What about the $1 million of that welder guy? Do you think it matters to him?
2: It doesn't count.
12: Yeah.
2: Oh, does it?
12: Yeah.
2: Does it not count?
12: Seems like it does.
2: As I was joking around when we had Burt Jones on, I'm going to call my mortgage company and let them know that, listen, this money's not worth anything to you.
12: Let me out of this deal.
2: I'm going to hold on to this.
12: I want to keep my home and get out of my duty to pay for it.
2: Pay you? It's not even real.
12: It's not real. Hassan Piker told me.
2: What am I going to do with this?
12: Who are you?
2: Is it wampum? I'm just going to give you that. I'm going to send you a bag of shells.
12: What do you think?
2: Same value, right?
12: Yeah.
2: We're good.
12: That's what Hassan Piker says.
2: Some people might call it legal tender, depending on where you're at.
12: Yeah. It just depends, I suppose.
2: What a fool.
12: What a Fruit Loop Looney Tune. And that's who the Democrats rely on to tell their story.
2: Aren't you just allowed? Because I know that nobody brings up George Soros and the amount of money. I thought this was a really other funny point that I saw over the weekend. And it was pointing out how George Soros and now his son, Alex Soros, as billionaires. Now, it ain't a trillion. You know, worth like $9 billion again.
12: They've done
2: plenty.
12: Okay.
2: You're doing
12: okay.
2: Plenty. You're not all the billions.
12: Yeah.
2: But I thought it was funny that they've dedicated themselves to destruction of American cities. They're like, it's like reverse Batman. It's like billionaire trying to save his city. Billionaires trying to end American cities. Reverse Batman.
12: That's the best thing.
2: It's hilarious.
12: That's the greatest thing I've ever heard. Reverse Batman. That's terrific, dude.
2: A way to tickle you on the way out of the show.
12: It's just so crazy. Dude, so, as bad as Disney has ran things into the dirt, you know, some of the superheroes, maybe they go make that. That'd be their next project, Reverse Batman.
2: You needed Christopher Nolan to handle that one.
12: Yeah.
2: He gave you three that were awesome.
12: Yeah, holy cow, man.
2: Batman... He wasn't interested in running the city down. Alex Soros, Batman, and American cities.
10: Yeah, right. The Democrats are mad that people are experiencing the American dream.
12: Yeah, that's it, man. They hate it.
10: But fraud?
12: Yeah, totally fine with it. As much as we can get and more. And don't you dare point it out. We'll pass legislation in California that restricts your First Amendment right to point it out.
2: One man's trying to send us to Mars. Two other men are trying to make sure that laws are not enforced in your town.
12: Who are you pulled for? Reverse Batman or Elon? I'll take Elon every time. That'll do it for us. Thank you for being here. It means the world to us that you spend time with us. We will leave you with the Glenn Beck program, Clay Travis and Buck Sexton, and then the amazing afternoon show with the Kimber, Pete, and Flounder here on Extra 106.
2: Oh, my God.
12: Extra 106.3 for Lowe's and Bryce. I'm Tug. Y'all come back now. You hear?
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19: A stock market surge. I'm Dave Anthony, Fox News, lifting the Dow to a new all-time high as it rises more than 600 points as the price of oil drops more than 5%, reacting to the deal between the U.S. and Iran. Vice President Vance intends to sign the agreement Friday and tells CBS this morning be skeptical of what Iran is saying.
20: The hardliners in the Iranian system will overemphasize the benefits that Iran gets while underemphasizing all the things that they have to concede and all the things they have to provide in order to get these benefits.
19: Now, this ceasefire is extended 60 days in this agreement. Fox's Trey Yinks reports from Tel Aviv.
21: We will initially see the Strait of Hormuz opening again, and in response, the United States will lift the naval blockade of Iranian ports. It's this 60-day window that's critical to look at as it relates to Iran's nuclear program, and if they're actually serious about making these concessions that they have indicated they will.
19: President Trump will soon land in Geneva and then go to France for a summit of world leaders from G7 countries. They have congratulated him on the Iran deal in advance.
22: It was last G7 summit in Canada when the president left early. He left a day early amid tensions between Iran and Israel. And then he faced major pushback from the G7 leaders who have never supported strikes on Iran in this Iran conflict. They've been very frustrated with the closing of the strait, the rise in energy prices. So all of this now as the president arrives here.
19: Fox's Aisha Hazni in Geneva. Another topic at the G7, the war in Ukraine, after another Russian bombardment left at least 11 people dead overnight.
23: Ukraine's Air Force reports 70 missiles and more than 600 drones were launched by Russia. In Kharkiv, authorities say 5 rescue workers were killed in a drone attack on the site of an earlier strike. Multiple civilian locations, including apartment blocks, suffered damage as projectiles landed across the country.
19: That's Fox's Jonathan Savage. 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
19: Again, on Wall Street, big gains. The Dow is up almost 600 points to a new all-time high this morning. The Nasdaq is gaining 633, the S&P 500 adding 115 points. One stock that's down this morning is Fox, dropping 17% after making a big deal.
25: Fox Corporation is buying streaming company Roku. It will pay $160 a share. It's a deal worth around $22 billion, including debt. More than 100 million global households handheld stream with Roku, the deal will require approval from regulators. Fox says the acquisition will make it the third largest player in U.S. television by share of viewing, with an attractive mix of Fox's sports, news, and entertainment, along with streaming services Tubi and the Roku channel. Fox Corporation is parent company of Fox News. Ginny Cosella, Fox News.
19: At the movies, Steven Spielberg back on top of the box office.
0: Spielberg is back on top. His sci-fi adventure Disclosure Day opened at number one this weekend, pulling in $44 million domestically. It stars Emily Blunt and Josh O'Connor as unlikely partners out to expose a government UFO cover-up.
4: This semi-9-year cover-up of the truth has to end.
0: And the horror hit Obsession held strong in second place with $19 million in its fifth weekend. Carmen Roberts, Fox News.
19: They're planning a parade in Raleigh Saturday to celebrate a Carolina championship. The Hurricanes hoisted hockey's Stanley Cup last night, shutting out the Vegas Golden Knights 3-0 in Game 6 of the NHL Final. Coach Rod Brindamore won the cup in Carolina as the team's captain 20 years ago and tells ABC,
5: I'm so happy for these guys. You know, I wanted as a player. I really wanted it, but I wanted it for these guys as a coach because it just means so much.
19: And I'm Dave Anthony. This is Fox News.
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5: As governor, I'll slash property taxes and lead America in job creation. I'm Rick Jackson. Like Governor Kemp, I'll fight for Georgia and win big, because that's what I've done my whole life.
4: 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He's got a great story.
3: Rick Jackson for Georgia. 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
7: Well, that's good. 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
8: Well, I sat there, basically.
7: 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Now, when you're on the boat, do you wear a life preserver?
8: No.
7: Well, now, when I own my boat, I usually had it on my shoulder. I had my arm looped around one, because you never know. Because, frankly, in fact, one time, I did run into a sandbar. There was some kind of huge storm or something, and they said, well, on this northern part, it was on Alatoon, and then we moved to Lake Lanier. And at one point, there was a point where boats were getting stuck. And if you get thrown out of a boat,
8: you swim back to the boat.
7: Oh, my God. 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Oh, my God, PJ. Oh, you're going to ruin the whole life preserver industry. Honey, do you have that?
9: Were you one of those guys who would put the life preserver on before you left the cabin down to the dock?
7: No.
9: I think you were.
7: I think you can both eat me. How about that?
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6: Get this. 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
6: President Trump has just landed in France. I'm Dave Anthony, Fox News, where he'll gather with world leaders at a summit of G7 countries.
7: This may be a little bit awkward for these G7 leaders, including Emmanuel Macron, because remember, none of these leaders supported President Trump or the U.S. in these military strikes on Iran.
6: Fox's Aisha Hosni in Geneva, where the president first landed before taking a helicopter across the Swiss border. While flying there, the president posted on Truth Social, ships are starting to move out of the Strait of Hormuz, many loaded up with oil. Getting Iran to reopen the strait is a big part of an agreement Vice President Vance will sign Friday in Geneva, he tells CBS This Morning.
8: But you also have the long-term commitment that Iran will never develop or procure a nuclear weapon. Those are two very big wins for the American people. I think the important thing to understand is that the agreement is fundamentally built around a two-step verification process.
6: There is a big stock market surge reacting to the deal. The Dow up 640 points after hitting a new all-time high this morning. The NASDAQ gaining more than 650. Oil prices are falling more than 5%. Why is a big question in Butler, Missouri. The day after a plane full of skydivers went down, killing them all, as some of their relatives who were there to see the skydive watched the fiery crash.
9: According to flight radar, this single-engine prop plane took off around 11:30 a.m. There were clear skies, great weather for flying, but after reaching about 1,300 feet, something happened, and the plane started to turn before plummeting to the ground, catching fire and killing all 12 people on board.
6: Fox's Garrett Tenney, another crash being investigated in Rio de Janeiro. Two helicopters collided, killing all six people.
10: One of the victims is American singer-songwriter Oliver Tree. The 32-year-old was in Brazil after wrapping up the south leg of his world's first world tour in Sao Paulo earlier this month.
6: That's Carly Shimkus. America's listening to
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6: Well, President Trump was flying to France for that G7 summit. He posted, the UFC fight night at the White House was incredible, and the octagon set up on the lawn, and it went past midnight as the president watched, celebrating his 80th birthday. In another Truth Social post, he wrote, on July 4th, there will be the most spectacular Trump rally of them all, a 250th birthday tribute to America, after several musical groups had backed out of a concert in a political controversy. In Philadelphia, they'll do something else to celebrate our independence that won't be seen again till 250 years from now.
11: On July 4th, America will mark its semi-quincentennial with a time capsule that will be buried in Philadelphia, containing items collected from the federal government, all 50 states, the five U.S. territories, and the District of Columbia. America 250 spokesperson Rosie Rios says it fulfills a 2016 mandate from Congress that was put in place to honor the country's 250th birthday, working with the National Institute of Standards and Technology.
12: They created this 900-pound stainless steel vessel that's going to be waterproof, and then they're going to cap it off with an 1,100-pound kind of jar cap. So a ton, literally, is what this is going to be weighed when it is buried.
11: It will be opened on July 4th, 2276. Tanya J. Powers, Fox News.
6: Another country wants kids off social media. Britain.
13: The UK's Prime Minister Keir Starmer says he hopes the ban will be in place by next spring. Under 16s will be forbidden from opening accounts on popular platforms like TikTok, Instagram and YouTube. Starmer thinks this law will be popular with parents.
14: They will welcome a government that stands by them, that supports them to do the best for their children, and that fights for their happiness and safety.
13: He also wants to block live streaming and is looking at potential overnight curfews. In London, Jonathan Savage, Fox News.
6: And he wants Britain's law to even be stronger than one in place in Australia. I'm Dave Anthony.
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0: over.
1: Fox's Peter Ducey in Geneva. A senior U.S. official says details of an agreement will be put out in the next 24 to 48 hours. As for President Trump, he's at the G7 in the Alps in eastern France. The war in Iran, as well as Russia's war in Ukraine, on the table. He just said he had good conversations with President Zelensky and Putin, adding, we're going to see if we can do something. Both leaders seem open. Oil prices easing on the news of that peace deal with Iran. 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
3: Here are your sports headlines for Monday, June 15th. The Atlanta Braves dropped their series in New York over the weekend with an 8-1 loss to the Mets yesterday afternoon. An off day today before the Braves will host the San Francisco Giants at Truist Park beginning tomorrow night. The Carolina Hurricanes, they are Stanley Cup champions after a 3-0 win last night over the Las Vegas Golden Knights to hoist the cup. That's Carolina winning in six. The College World Series continues today as well. Georgia matches up with Oklahoma. That's going to be the 7 o'clock game. In the afternoon action, an elimination game as Alabama and Texas get together. That will be a 2 o'clock first pitch. With your sports headlines, I'm Carlos Medina.
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10: Welcome back in, Clay and Buck. Also worth mentioning, and we're going to dive into some of this Iran situation right now. 800-282-2882 if you have questions based on the briefing that took place or where we are headed. Again, devil will be in the details. The memorandum of agreement will be released soon. There is going to be a signing that takes place on Friday with J.D. Vance in person, a ceremony alongside of Iran in Geneva, Switzerland. All of that is headed this way. President Trump was just doing a briefing in France as part of the G7.

0: dollar of spare money I have into Buc-ee's right now. Everybody's running around with SpaceX. Oh, I got to buy SpaceX stock. I would put every spare dollar I have in Buc-ee's. There are kids taking field trips to a gas station in America blown away. All these Europeans, all these Latin Americans, all these Asians, they're flooding the country right now. Millions of them to attend their country soccer games. And do you know what they're saying? My God, America's amazing. They love America more than Democrats do. Sometimes you have to look at your country with fresh eyes. That's what I was thinking as I was watching the World Cup. I was also thinking, I really do wish we had a national service requirement in the United States. You know, the Mormon mission, the kids, they go off and they advocate for the Mormon faith and they go all over the world and they live in perilous environments and they have to just walk around and tell people how awesome the Mormon faith is. What if we required every American to actually leave the country, young 18-year-olds for 2 years, and they had to go extol American exceptionalism around the world? They had to go and just do service projects like the Peace Corps. Do you know what every one of those American kids, white, black, Asian, and Hispanic would do the moment they stepped off an airplane and came back to American soil? They would kiss the ground that they walk on. Because they don't see with fresh eyes how fortunate they are to be here. And I'm thinking about that with Warren Buffett. So I got a great story. I think it's one that should be talked about way more. Warren Buffett said, hey, if you think about the world, there's 8 billion of us. If you think about the world, everybody gets a marble. What is it? 350 million of those marbles would be United States marbles. I'm not great at math, but I believe that means 7.7 billion people live in another country. No matter what stage of life you are in, no matter how much money you have, no matter what is going on in your life right now, if you were given the option of trading your United States residence marble and just putting it into that box and drawing out that big vase, drawing out another marble, not one single American should make that risk because the odds of you drawing a better marble are infinitely low. The people visiting here for the World Cup see it. Somehow young Democrat voters don't. That's a problem. That's something that has to be fixed, no matter what the price of oil and gas is. All right, we got loaded lines. I'm going to take a bunch of your calls. We only have one guest today, big primary runoff tomorrow in the state of Georgia. Burt Jones, who is running for governor, is going to join us there. Georgians have a big decision to make tomorrow. Otherwise, just me and you. Buck will be back, I think, on Thursday is the plan. But I got you Monday, Tuesday, Wednesday. We'll take your calls. We'll continue to roll. And I want to talk with you guys about my friends at SuperSure. 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
2: The conservative outsider, just like Kemp.
4: As governor, I'll slash property taxes and lead America in job creation. I'm Rick Jackson. Like Governor Kemp, I'll fight for Georgia and win big, because that's what I've done my whole life.
3: 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He's got a great story.
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7: So you can cut income tax and cut property taxes all at the same time. We capped property taxes earlier this year in session, and I would like to just see us approach it just like we have the income tax. We do it very methodically and make sure that we're not just doing a knee-jerk reaction and then all of a sudden get a big hole in your budget. But on the property taxes, one simple thing that we could do is on your homestead exemption, you get $2,000 for your homestead exemption from the state. I think you would raise the homestead exemption up to at least the average price of a home. Could be $100,000, could be $150,000, and that immediately will give people a huge savings. And then long term, I think eliminating property taxes for homeowners would be the ideal situation for us to be in.
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6: 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The Morning Extra, Glenn Beck Program, Clay Travis and Buck Sexton, and the local afternoon show with the camera starting at 3.
9: Welcome back in. Clay and Buck, we're rolling through the Monday edition of the program. Buck will be back, I believe, on Thursday. He's running around for the first several days of this week. And we got a bunch of callers who want to weigh in. Variety of different topics out there. But that clip we played of the woman saying that she was surprised, basically, that a German tourist was treated well in the South, and surprised that people from Europe are coming here and Asia and Africa and Latin America and finding America to be awesome. If they did not expect America to be awesome, do you know why they would believe that? Because a lot of the people that hate America have told them that this country is awful. And the reality is, I think this is the greatest country that's ever existed in the history of the world. And that's largely what is becoming the case, as they are all coming here for the World Cup. Now, we've got a lot of people who want to weigh in on the situation with Iran, stock market moving to record high territory, price of oil and gas is collapsing, and let's see, there's also a lot of pessimists out there, so we'll let everybody weigh in. Kurt in Cincinnati with a question to start us off. Kurt, what you got for us?
10: Hey, Clay, nice to talk to you again. Hey, so my

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5: Welcome back in, Clay and Buck. Appreciate all of you hanging out with us as we are rolling through the program. We are joined now by the Lieutenant Governor of Georgia, Burt Jones. Long battle to figure out who is going to be the successor to two-term Governor Brian Kemp. Also, a Senate primary runoff to be decided between Mike Collins and Derek Dooley. We bring in now Lieutenant Governor Burt Jones. I watch the Atlanta Braves every single night. So I feel like I basically have been hanging out with you for 2 months now, Lieutenant Governor Jones, because every commercial break is ads about the Georgia governor and Georgia Senate race. And I got to be honest, you have gotten attacked nastily. And you won. You were leading in the first runoff. Tomorrow people decide. What has this experience been like for you?
6: Well, yeah, you're exactly right. Number one, Clay, thank you for having me on today. Always good to be on your show. But, yeah, I mean, it's been a very nasty campaign. The guy came out of the gates, really, trashing me, trashing my family, trashing, you know, my business and my time in service. And so, like I said, it was, we had eight people in the race at one time, but he zeroed in on me very early on, and it was I almost felt personal to him. So, but look, the Georgia voters have saw through all the Hollywood production that they have put on here, and I think they're going to, once again come through for us tomorrow. Obviously, we have the President Trump's endorsement. We got Governor Kemp's endorsement. We did a press conference this morning, and so those are the two most popular, elected officials in the state of Georgia.

0: the future. You're the savior of this country. 50 and 51, Clay Travis. I'm telling you. Yes, sir. It's all on you.
1: Man, I need to hire Chris as my hype man. You know, they had the UFC fight going on, and some of these guys back in the day in wrestling, you know, they had the hype man who walked down to the ring, the boxers, guys that are clearing out the pathway to the ring. I need Chris down there, man. Chris in Dade City, Florida. That was awesome. I appreciate it, Chris. Thank you. Eva from Parks. Man, Park City is nice. Eva out in Park City, Utah. Cut F.
2: Thank you for the show today. Clay, the way you talked about our country and your parenting and soccer and the social media posts from people visiting our country, the way you tied it all together was fantastic. Rush would have been so proud. Started listening to him in 1990 when Dad turned it on in the car.
1: Thank you. That's high praise. I will say it was really cool. We did a big advertiser event down in South Florida. Buck and I were there. I think there's some pictures up online. Producer Allie's always like, take pictures, take pictures. That's my impression of Producer Allie. I'm not a picture guy, so I genuinely never think, oh, I should take pictures. Now, I do take pictures of like my kids. So when I was out in LA for that game, I always want to take a picture of kids because they're changing so much. And I don't think about taking pictures of myself, but I believe Producer Allie, are there pictures up some from us down there or no? Jesse, Carrie posted on her story on Instagram because I saw she took some pictures, Buck's awesome wife. So I do believe there are pictures out there somewhere. It was awesome. They had a couple of old clips that they played of Rush. And so many of the advertisers that we still have on this program have been advertising here for a very, very long time. And they told their stories, and it was great. And so obviously Rush was in West Palm Beach where he did his show for so long, got married at the Breakers, and we were near one of the ballrooms where one of his weddings took place, which was very cool. Podcast listener Kathy from Bourbonnais. I don't know this. Bourbonnais. That sounds like a heck of a dish. Bourbonnais, Illinois. And I may mispronounce that. G.
3: Hey, Clay, love the show. Long-time listener. What you were saying about what you do at your kids before they're 12 is so, it is so right. I mean, both of my folks are gone, but I remember my dad taking us to baseball games, and we didn't have much money. That was a special treat, but it's something I'll just never forget. And as far as the South, you couldn't find nicer people.
1: Thank you for that call. Look, to the extent that I can give parenting advice at all, do things with your kids before they are 12. And if you think about it in your own life, you remember it crystallizes for you what you do when you're 7, 8, 9, 10, 11. It resonates far more than things that happen afterwards. In fact, there are studies of this, that young boys become sports fans of their favorite teams between the ages of 6 and 11. Those seasons matter so much more to them. So there's probably a lot of Carolina Hurricane and New York Knicks fans that have been made in abundance over the last little bit. Final one, Scott. I love the talkbacks. Y'all are great. Scott in Houston, KTRH land. H.
4: G'day, Scott from Houston. I'm a green card holder, but as you can hear, I'm Australian. Can't wait for the Australia versus US game. And the great thing is, whoever wins, I'm going to be happy.
1: I've got a bunch of buddies who are Aussies, and I love that. They're saying the same thing. Here's the problem. U.S. is going to kick Australia's ass on Friday. I feel bad for the Socceroos. We'll be back tomorrow.
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11: Done deal. I'm Chris Foster, Fox News. President Trump at the G7 summit in the French Alps says an agreement is signed ending the military conflict with Iran and reopening the Strait of Hormuz to shipping traffic fully by Friday.
12: I think a lot of great things are going to happen in the Middle East right now. And very importantly, the oil is plummeting down and the stock market is shooting up like a rocket.
11: The Dow's up about 600 points. Oil prices are down nearly 4%. The president says the text of the deal will be released sometime after an official signing Friday in Switzerland. Fox Peter Ducey in Geneva reports there are still issues to work out during a 60-day extension of a ceasefire.
13: The Iranians are claiming that they are going to get paid up front. The Americans say that's not true. President Trump also just said here in Europe that this agreement does not include sanctions relief. So what's in it for Iran? The vice president has revealed the parties are moving forward with a multi-billion dollar fund to help rebuild Iran.
11: And Iran has insisted that Israel stop fighting in Lebanon. Israel says it's not part of a U.S.-Iran deal. California Governor Gavin Newsom says President Trump has the Justice Department investigating him and his wife.
14: One by one, anyone who has challenged Donald Trump has ended up on his hit list. And today, I proudly join that list.
11: Sources tell Fox the investigation started last year related to whistleblower complaints about Newsom's wife Jennifer's finances. There are emergency flood rescues in Texas.
15: Quick rising water led to stranded cars and damage to roadways, as well as an interstate highway in Waco. State police had to resort to opening secondary access roads to help stall drivers off flooded roads. In the meantime, National Hurricane Center forecasters continue to watch a disturbance along the Texas Gulf Coast for development. Flood watches have been issued for cities in Central and South Texas.
11: That's Fox's Kunal Scott. 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
1: Look out. It's only me. It's only the Kimmer with Pete Davis and the Mountains of Megan. Oh, he's in the locker room. He's in the ladies' locker room. It's an incredible story. I don't see any girls in there yet, but we'll get back to it. And the mechanical mangler, it's flounder control time. And it's Monday. It looks like a set of lockers in a girl's locker room or something there, Pete Davis. What's going on there?
18: It's a sports thing. It's the World Cup.
1: The World Cup. Isn't that some sort of an event? Isn't that where they have, like, kids kicking a ball around? Is that kickball? Is that the same thing?
18: That's it. That's exactly it. Kickball. You're right.
1: By the way, we have a little a video snarker schnook there, flounder on Pete's video feed there in the mountains of Macon. Flounder and Mrs. Flounder, Veronica, and a weekend activity or something?
19: Yeah, I got last minute tickets to that country fest here. Scott was able to hook me up with me and Veronica with a pair at the very last minute, which was really nice of him. So came down here and saw Ella Langley for about an hour, hour and a half.
1: She's the new star, new country girl, right?
19: Yeah. It was very, very hot on Saturday. Yeah, so, it was an all day thing. And then they had Cody Johnson, I think, closed everything
1: up.
19: It
1: looked like a madhouse.
19: So, it was actually, it was packed in there, but it was well done. It was, we got here about 6:45, and I was able to get in the back end right through the back side of the orange deck.
1: Oh, that's what she said.
19: Yeah. But it was able to come through that way and got a parking space and walked right in.
1: Better.
19: So it was pretty easy for us.
1: Excellent. Well, it looked like people were having a ball.
19: It was very well done. Yeah. Absolutely.
1: Yeah, my girl here that I call baby and I give her lollipops was there with her man and newlywed, and it looks like a lot of video stuff on Facebook. And Pete Davis, your weekend, sir, having fun.
18: Reboot me before I can say anything.
1: Okay. Let's rebooting Pete Davis.
19: I will do that right now.
1: Well, while you're doing that, I'll share with you some of the highlights of my
19: rebooted
1: weekend. Oh, never mind. No, we don't have to do it. So, Pete Davis, how your weekend activity, sir?
18: Well, I just said one thing. Ella Langley is now famous for another thing. She has become the star of Freddie the German Tourist tweets.
19: Oh, that's right. Yeah.
18: They're driving around listening to her. So she tweeted them and said, hey, you want to come to the concert? So they're going to go up to Oklahoma and go see one of her concerts.
1: Oh, I'll
18: now.
1: Be darned.
19: Which is really cool. Yeah, she just tweeted them, check your DMs with a smiley face.
1: Well, in fact, my friends, we are going to, I think every hour, I'm going to try to make a point, and of course we get distracted news happens stuff, but I think it's important every hour. We have a couple of sound bites here of we're just talking about this guy, a guy named Olson and a South African, and they're talking about the impression they have of just being in America and how much, I think they appreciate what our country stands for and is than most Americans do, especially with the latest survey showing that, that 40% of Americans hate their country and want to live somewhere else. I mean, just brutal.
18: Goodbye. Go.
1: Yeah, I know.
18: Go. Yeah. That's not most Southerners, I guarantee you.
1: Yeah. Oh, absolutely. In fact, my point is we're going to play those comments every hour. I mean, if you haven't heard them, you really should. And I think it's worth a minute, to hear a couple of things. Anyway, also, the political endorsement came out. I thought he wasn't going to endorse anybody. The governor, Governor Kemp. And then now he's endorsed. And I guess it's real. And by the way, speaking of political candidates and reality and endorsements and commercials. Holy smokes. Have you seen the faces that the opponents are giving to Rick Jackson? Oh my God. Yeah. The AI ads.
18: It's a great commercial.
1: Oh man. They seem blowing a hot air balloon up and I mean, I've forgotten all the weird. It's hard to keep track of one thing after another. His face looks like he's going to explode, and oh Lord!
18: That's a great commercial. It's a great ad. It makes you want to go, yeah, I'm tired of it.
19: And so, well, you have to wonder: does this endorsement secure Burr Jones for victory? Or
1: well, you know what? I just heard the guy before us. Well, you know, see, this is really. I feel bad about this whole thing. The guy before us, Clay or Buck. One of them's on.
19: No, I think it's Clay. Clay
1: is on TV all the time too, which is good because he's a popular guy. But he just said was talking to Burr Jones. Yeah, he said, "Well, I'm pretty sure you're going to win, Burt. And so, how do you feel about?" And I'm going, "Wow, anyway, I have to assume that the reason." I don't know. This, the Governor Kemp came out and officially made an endorsement.
19: I have it right here. You want me to play it?
1: Yeah, sure. Absolutely.
20: Over the last 8 years, we've accomplished a lot, and we've had a strong ally in Burt Jones. Burt knows how to get things done because that's what he's done in the state Senate and as lieutenant governor. Cutting taxes, taking criminals off the streets, raising teacher pay, creating jobs. Burt has been there every step of the way. Burt will give the voters a clear choice this fall between 4 more years of proven conservative leadership or 4 years of Keisha Lance Bottoms' disastrous leadership.
21: Let's get the vote out for Burt on Tuesday.
20: Keep chopping.
1: Well, he changed his voice there. It's incredible. I assume that was the wife.
19: That was his wife, yeah.
1: There you go. And by the way, the governor said the decision was driven by Jones's electability. And he's working this out today. So that means when the polls came out, it looked like he was going to win. So he said, well, I decide to endorse him.
18: That means the party is behind Burt Jones. And the party said to Brian Kemp, you need to endorse the guy that we're behind.
1: Yeah, I guess. The whole thing's been really a mystery because it doesn't wait this long
18: the day before.
1: Yeah. And by the way, I would like to know, I guess we'll find out eventually, how many of the total number of voters, I always like to find out the total turnout. If you take all the eligible Georgia voters, I would love to know what the turnout was for the primary season. We'll know after tomorrow because it's actual primary runoff.
19: I think, the morning show was talking about this morning. I think it's projected like 700,000 will come out to vote.
1: Yeah, out of how many? I mean, what's the percentage of total? It's probably, I don't know whether it's 30%, 60%. I'd like to know. But the other thing was, of all the people who, by the end of the primary tomorrow, of all the people who voted, what percentage voted early and what percentage vote on election day? I wonder whether that's changed quite a bit too. I'm just curious about, turnouts and stuff. Because when I voted early, in both cases, there was nobody there.
19: Yeah, and Republicans are known for early voting.
1: Yeah. So I don't know. We'll find out. And by the way, for the record, to use the other side of things, Mr. Jackson says, he said, I've always been the outsider in this race. I still am. But mark my words, I'll be President Trump's favorite governor and I'll build on Governor Kemp's legacy here in Georgia. And that was Rick Jackson's comments. Kemp's endorsement surprised a lot of observers. And because he said he was going to stick in the sidelines and then didn't. So anyway, it's a strange thing. Georgia politics, man, it's getting bizarre. All right, 310, Kimmer, Pete, and Flounder. Here you go. Number 404-741-1230. 741-1230. We got a lot more politics. And you're going to hear this World Cup stuff and the people. You hear them comments. Also, a Dear Abby column, which got my attention because, although I don't get the newspaper anymore, I saw it while I was scrolling through things to look for, but I don't get the stupid newspaper. Anyway, goes to my longtime comment that we've ruined a generation of people, and particularly women, and girls, and you're going to hear a Dear Abby. I'll talk about that. I think the revolution's coming. But first of all, I want to start off with a story, which is a weird story. I think it's a good, happy story, but it's sad for at least one part of it. California. An Amazon delivery driver named Joshua Gonzalez was dropping off packages. He said, I would do my regular route. I got to the house. I got Brenda's package, a woman named Brenda. I took it like a normal day. After hearing a meow, he looked down and instantly recognized the animal. He said, wait a minute. He's at somebody else's house. He said, that's my cat. I recognized it was my cat, the distinctive forehead design, the eyes, how the body was set. I knew it was my cat. So I grabbed him and walked off. And so the doorbell camera showed him picking up the family's cat and leaving with it. Well, all of a sudden, now, wait a minute, you can't be doing that. So the guy has since produced documentation, which he says proves the cat belongs to him. He has paperwork showing an adoption date of the last year. He picked the cat out for a 7-year-old daughter, has records showing the incident, but his manager called him and said, pick up your check, you're going to be fired for stealing somebody's cat. He said, wait a minute, it's my cat. So now they're working with the law enforcement people to see whether he should be charged, which he has not been yet, apparently. He said the cat's name is not Junie, like this girl said. He's been leaning to name him Spartan. He said cat's back home with him now. He shared a photo of him being happy, playing with toys. And now he says she's at home. She's not scared. So I don't know whether he said he before or whatever. But anyway, so this girl, Brenda, says she's had this cat, Junie, for 5 years. And she also said this guy, Gonzalez, a delivery driver, used to live in her neighborhood. And he said, I didn't do anything bad. I got my cat back. It's in its rightful home where it belongs. I was looking for my cat. I found it. I got it like anybody else would do. Oh, man. I mean, now how are you supposed to figure that out? Now, could two cats be that similar?
0: No.
1: Wait, nah. I mean, please. But again, I mean, it's just
18: he probably saw the cat in the neighborhood and liked it and petted it. That's my cat.
1: I don't. But he said he got it for his daughter anyway. All right,
19: I'm wondering if originally if he had a collar around it or anything like that for traceability, or if the cat had a chip
1: or one of those chips. Yeah. Which, by the way, I think should be suggested for all pets, I would think, these days. I never thought of it. You know, the last time I had a pet was, they didn't even have that kind of thing. So, anyway, I Kimber P. Flounder, how you doing? 404-741-1230, 741-1230. Donald Trump ended a war. You wouldn't know it. It's not on the news or anything, you know. Now they're talking gas prices and stock market. If that had been Obama, put it at Obama, ended the Iranian war and talked about
18: Nobel
1: the future.
18: Peace.
1: Oh, my God. They'd have people in the streets.
18: It didn't matter if he started the war.
1: Unbelievable. All right, hold on. Kimber, Pete, and Flounder, 106.3. Good grief.
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1: Well, thanks for asking. 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
25: As governor, I'll slash property taxes and lead America in job creation. I'm Rick Jackson. Like Governor Kemp, I'll fight for Georgia and win big, because that's what I've done my whole life.
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1: All right. Stand by. Here we go. I know the name. I don't know much about this guy singing, but it was kind of in the news.
19: It's a girl.
1: It's a girl. Josh. Josh. Okay. Josh. J-O-S-S, her first name, Joss Stone. I'll be darned. Could have made it last a little bit longer, maybe. Trying to figure out who she sounds like. 2011, two guys from Manchester, England were arrested for suspicion of conspiracy to rob and murder this woman. They were busted near her home in Devon. Joss, J-O-S-S, Joss Stone. The two guys arrested after residents saw him in their vehicle in the area, and a source said they were found with swords and a body bag and maps and aerial photos of this woman's property. Now, I don't know this Joss Stone. A guy, is this a famous...
19: No, it's kind of a blues alternate singer.
1: Yeah, it doesn't sound like British at all. I mean, I can't believe it's a British singer. Is she black also?
19: No, she's white.
1: She sounds like a Motown, or not even Motown, like a blues American singer. Could have been a little bit smarter, baby. Knock it up, she can sing. Anyway, here we go. A birthday list.
5: You know, I always had a thing for this chick, Poppy Montgomery. Poppy Montgomery's 54. She was FBI agent Samantha Spade on Without a Trace and Detective Kerry Wells on Unforgettable. Poppy Montgomery, 54. I always thought she was kind of hot. Had that funny chin thing or something, I think. Anyway. girls with that funny chin thing are all hot. And now on this day, we're going to be talking politics here in a second. 1974, All the President's Men is published. Simon & Schuster releasing the first definitive book about the Watergate scandal by Bob Woodward and Carl Bernstein. Two Pulitzer Prize-winning reporters for the Washington Post broke the story. 2 months later, after it was published, 2 months later, Richard Nixon resigned from office. They told the behind-the-scenes story, and man, what a hell of a movie it was, too. 1972, burglary of the Democratic headquarters at the Watergate complex introduced a mysterious source known as Deep Throat, turned out to be an FBI agent. Woodward and Bernstein were household names. Denver Post said this about All the President's Men, quote, one of the greatest detective stories ever told. Time called it perhaps the most influential piece of journalism in history. New York Times called it a fast-moving mystery whodunit written with ease. The book was turned into the movie, same title, Robert Redford, Dustin Hoffman, Jack Warden, Simon & Schuster, and a 50th anniversary edition with a new foreword on what it means today. Anyway, a little Watergate.
18: Made me want to be a journalist.
1: Yeah, I mean, it was an incredible story. And by the way, it was really well done because they showed, you know, flying down to get information. Nobody wanted to talk, the cover-up. I mean, it was really unbelievable.
18: Had to have two sources.
1: Yeah.
18: Two. Remember that?
1: Well, and I remember, what's his name? Very colorful actor, played a great colorful guy, the head of the Washington Post.
18: Jason Robards.
1: Jason Robards. And I remember saying, well, it's no big deal. It's only the reputation of the United States of America. I mean, really, it was really well done. And it was about what journalism used to be. And, you know, I mean, if you haven't seen the movie, you really should. Quite interesting. 3:23 already. Holy cow. Kimmer Pete Flounder, how you doing? 404-741-1230. Excuse me. 741-1230. We're going to play cut number three and then four here, Flounder, in a second. World Cup, man. We're going to talk about Donald Trump. He's over in the G7 meeting. You'll hear him talk about gas prices. A man solved the war. I couldn't believe it. Over the weekend, you know, the war is over. They've got an agreement, and now they're going to do it. Of course, all the negatives, people are saying, well, you know, it isn't signed yet, or, you know, it's not Friday. But, you know, well, I mean, oh, my God, anyway. The Strait open. No, it's not open. Still doing that. I mean, it's just the naysayers. So, again, it's all kind of in flux right now. So, as we try to figure that out, and, again, he's still over there. And incidentally, he left at 1 o'clock. He's at 1 o'clock in the morning. He's doing the UFC fighting stuff. 3 o'clock in the morning, he gets on an airplane, and then he flies to Paris or to France, or he's over there, and now he's still doing stuff. I mean, it's unbelievable. And they say he's sick and he falls asleep at meetings. I mean, just these freaking people. It's unbelievable. Okay, World Cup fans. You're going to hear the soundbite more than once today. A couple of them here. I think this is wonderful. A guy named Freddie from Germany. 500,000 followers posting enthusiastically about experiencing the life here in the South. He's raving about how green Georgia is. He said, it's crazy. A picture of Taco Bell, a pile of wood, says a fast food chain, it's the Holy Land. He filmed locations of Martin Luther King Jr.'s historical park. He raved about his experience here in the South at Walmart. Just had her first Waffle House. Oh, my God, great food, great prices, friendly staff. At Wendy's, his escalation, it's even better. Oh, my God, he said the choices were overwhelming. All these soft drinks, holy cow. And then he goes to Buc-ee's. Dude, LMAO, this is a gas station. And then he went to Chili's, Freddy's frozen custard and steak burgers, Chipotle, Buffalo Wild Wings, and Waffle House. He said the best discovery of our road trip has been a musician called Ella Langley. We're just talking about
19: her.
1: Well,
19: that and the food, that guy's a ticking time bomb.
1: It's unbelievable. He went to Bass Pro Shops World. He said, it's surreal. He says, I love Americans. You walk about an hour to the stadium in the rain, save on an Uber. The receptionist at the hotel said we were parked in front of decided to just drive us there.
5: A guy from Japan. Lengthy post about the experience at his breakfast counter. This is hysterical. This is a Japanese guy. He said, went into the waitress said, "Well, get the biscuits and gravy." He didn't know what that was. He said, "When the plate arrived, I thought something had gone wrong in the kitchen. I say this for shame. The dish looked like a construction site after rain. Pale mounds, gravy ladle fall, speckles I couldn't identify. In my land, the eye eats first. A meal is arranged like a garden. This meal is arranged like weather." He said, after he tasted the southern staple of biscuits and gravy, he said, "I must now formally apologize to the biscuits, to the gravy, to the waitress, the kitchen, and the entire breakfast tradition of the American South. It was magnificent. Warm, peppered. The biscuit drank the gravy the way a field drinks rain. That's why it's shaped like that, you fool. Every mound I had insulted was a soft fold of comfort that my homeland in 800 years never once thought to invent." He said, "Oh, I got a brain freeze after I drank a gas station slushy too quickly, and the wonders of coleslaw at a barbecue meal, holy cow." And now, cut number three. Here's a German guy named Mike Olson describing about being dropped off in the middle of America. Cut number three, Flounder, if you will.
6: These people are experiencing college frat houses at Auburn University. One thing I love about the European World Cup tourists right now is that they're not just being dropped off in the middle of Los Angeles or New York City or some overhyped metropolitan hub that most Americans like myself don't even like. They're being dropped right in the middle of the heart of middle America. I mean, these people are experiencing Waffle House at 1 a.m. in Alabama. These people are being dropped off at Buc-ee's in the middle of nowhere in Missouri. These people are driving across Texas for 9 hours. These people are experiencing college frat houses at Auburn University. And the most hilarious part about this is a lot of the locals in these areas have no idea who these people are or why they're even there. There's been almost no media coverage or marketing done for the World Cup, especially in these small towns. And so the stories we're hearing all over social media of the overwhelming American hospitality, restaurant owners driving European tourists to the World Cup games because they can't find an Uber, deli owners giving British tourists free lunch just because they came all this way, local firemen in Alabama giving tourists tours of the fire department and giving them merch, including Challenger pins, like all this stuff. I could go on and on. All of this stuff that we're seeing all over social media right now of the overwhelming kindness of Americans, that's real America. Don't watch the news. Don't hyper-focus on these horrible big cities like New York. Yeah. Focus on this stuff. Because this is real America. And this real America that is shocking in the best way all of these European tourists is a direct result of people living by American values and principles. And we Americans are proud to be Americans because our values actually mean something when they're applied in real life.
5: Well, that may not be the guy from Germany, but I like what he's saying. He said, a wise man once said, if you want to hate America, watch the news. If you want to love America, drive across it. And now
18: it didn't take a president, a governor, the media, or celebrities to ask us, please be kind to them. Yeah. They don't know who these people are, and they're just being naturally kind.
5: Yeah, helping you, just being people. Aside from no politics, just being people the way Americans are. And now, cut number four, Flounder. Here's a South American who says, oh, my God, you people have no idea the pleasure it is to be on your soil. Cut number four.
7: Okay, cool. It is 12 o'clock at night. Look at this. Nothing. No one. I mean, completely spotless, clean. I just took a walk all the way down there, midnight. It's freaking midnight, and I'm completely safe. And I'm a white person walking around. That's so cool. Look at those trucks. Nobody's trying to rob them. No one's looting them and smashing the back of them and stealing stuff. If a truck drives that slow in South Africa, they literally will break open the back and loot it. I mean, it is awesome. And here's me, a white guy, walking around at a gas station.
8: That bridge, I'm going to go for a walk underneath that bridge now. You know what's going to happen to me?
7: Absolutely nothing. Absolutely nothing. Safe as can be. Man, I really hope people don't take this for granted because America is safe. America is clean. America is friendly. Look at that truck right there.
8: It's not being robbed. Oh, my goodness. It's actually not being broken into. Look at this.
5: Is that amazing?
8: Let me show you. There's no druggies.
18: He was last seen about 40 hours ago.
5: Yeah, he wasn't in L.A.
8: everywhere and stealing everything. Just simple freedom. You can actually walk around at night as a white person in America. Well, a little bit red, of course, because I got a real good suntan in D.C. But look at this.
9: You just go, the stores are open 24 hours. Oh my goodness, no ways. Look at, let me show you this. Look at this, look at this, look at this. This is so cool, so cool. There's no bulletproof glass. I mean, look at this.
19: Because of California, there is, in New York.
9: Ice. There's not, I mean, that stands there all night.
5: Well, that's fine. You get the point. But again, I mean, regular America, not the, you know, the stuff they've ruined so far, is typical. Two quick observations. Have you seen the pictures of the guys looking at all the hot babes like dancers? saying, oh, my God, we don't have that in Europe. And also, Flounder found a picture of the parking sign at Centennial Park parking. $175 to park. 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Credit cards only. Anyway, Kimmer Fiend Flounder, how's it going? 106.3, how's your Monday? It's good so far. Latest on the politics, stand by.
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10: Check the big screen, see who's making out with somebody else's wife or something like that, yeah? A little Coldplay, bringing back the memories. Idiots. 2005, Coldplay went straight to number one on the American album chart with their third album, X and Y. They already entered number one in Britain. So when it went to number one in America, 2005 on this day, the last time a British artist had a simultaneous U.S. and British number one was in November 2000 with One, a combination of hits by the Beatles. The last studio album to reach number one on both sides of the Atlantic was Radiohead's Kid A in 2000. X and Y by Coldplay went on to top 30 global charts. 30 different charts in the country as well. To see birthday list includes Kim Kardashian and Kanye West had a daughter

0: and her last name was West, and her first name is North. They have a child called Northwest. Yes, she's 13, and I assume they're still kind of putting her in a locker at school and making fun of her. I don't know. Maybe not. Anyway, now, they're not together still, are they? Kim Kardashian and Kanye West. Is he the one in jail? Who is someone? One of them in jail.
1: That was about 16 guys ago.
0: Yeah, I can't remember what the thing is. And by the
1: way, she's with Lewis Hamilton, the F1 driver now.
0: Oh, God. All right, sir. Anyway, Northwest, the girl, is Northwest.
1: So basically, it's, her goal is to sleep with every black celebrity in North America.
0: Apparently.
1: And in Europe, it seems.
0: And the whole thing started with a sex tape. I mean, that's where it started, revealing a sex tape with that rap guy. Well, I can't remember who the first one was that started it all. And then all of a sudden, they're all worth $1 billion. For the fashion stuff. I mean, it's astounding. What a country. I mean, seriously, what a country. And by the way, a little history thing here for you. On this day in 1878, Leland Stanford, who would go on to found the famous university, Leland University, had commissioned, I see what it did there, Stanford University, of course, Leland Stanford. He filmed a horse galloping in order to determine if a horse ever lifts all four hooves from the ground while he's running. A much debated issue at the time. This was 1878. So he hired a guy named Edward Muybridge to film it. Muybridge used 12 cameras, each taking one picture. Again, we're talking 1878. Muybridge's work proved that horses did lift all four hooves off the ground, although this occurs only when the feet are beneath the body, not when the fore and hind limbs are extended. Sometimes depicted in older paintings. In fact, you could if you see the horse's front legs are out and the rear legs are back, that's not the way it is. They are, one of them, at least the back or the front, are on the ground at the time. It's only when the horse's feet are underneath him in the middle of the gallop that they're all off the ground at the same time, despite what you see in older paintings. A famous French sculptor named Auguste Rodin, you know Rodin, responded to the contradiction of how horses are portrayed in artwork as opposed to how they actually gallop. Rodin said, quote, "It is the artist who is truthful, and it is photography which lies, for in reality, time does not stop." Mr. Rodin. Well, all right, sir. Fine. Have it your way. Give me a break. Leave me alone. Yeah. Anyway.
1: That guy could rationalize anything.
0: I'm just saying. Good Lord.
1: Good.
0: Hold on, Matt. Yeah. Kimber Payne Flounder, how's it going? Our number 404-741-1230, 741-1230. Now, boys, I did not see anything of the Freedom 250 Fight UFC card over the weekend. Not one second. I couldn't. Plus, they said it was on Paramount Plus. I have Paramount Plus on my Comcast thing, and it didn't air. I couldn't get it. I didn't see it. But again, apparently everybody, well, I don't see, I'm not sure, but did you see any of it, Pete Davis?
2: Zero.
0: Yeah, Flounder, did you see any of this
3: fight?
0: I did not
3: see any of it.
0: Well, apparently it was pretty entertaining.
3: I mean, apparently it's gotten great reviews, though.
0: Yeah, it's had rave reviews, put on a great show.
1: One fighter's in trouble.
0: Well, is he the one who said Michelle Obama's a man?
3: Yeah.
0: Yeah. Now, was he joking around? I'm not sure of the story.
1: I don't think so.
0: I read the story behind it, and it didn't sound like he was joking around, but I think he's trying to backtrack by saying he was joking around. I don't know. But apparently he made the comment that Michelle Obama's a guy.
1: He's not getting any positive press from the AML to the New York Post to anywhere.
0: Yeah, that's not that good.
1: He may be telling the truth, but maybe that was not the place to say it.
0: Yeah. And by the way, the damn thing ended at 1 o'clock in the morning today. And to the crowd apparently went nuts to the delight of the newly minted octogenarian Donald Trump, who turned 80.
3: It was on Peacock Paramount Plus.
0: I have Paramount Plus. I don't have Peacock Paramount Plus. I gotta get more of these apps. You know, I have like 42 apps, but I don't have all the apps. I gotta go to the app store, get some more apps, I guess, probably, so I can, you know, see stuff. Well, again, you know, here's a major event. America's first real birthday celebration thing, and something's never been happened before. Worldwide stuff, and it's not on TV. You have to be special to go get it. You have to try to find it. I mean, whoever heard of such a thing? But here we, it's life. It's that's why I'm out of it. I don't even care anymore. I don't give a damn. If I can't find it, there's no way. I'm just not gonna bother. Screw it. This guy, let's see, the American Justin Gaethje, I don't know, beat the Georgia Spanish champion and heavy favorite to claim the lightweight title belt. There were 4,000 ticketed guests in the military service members in the temporary arena on the inside track, shouting USA, USA. 80,000 more on the Eclipse just to the south of the mansion. Thousands on the National Mall. People are saying it's great entertainment. They put on a great show. And by the way, all 7 of the fights Sunday night ended with a TKO. No judges, no controversy, no kidding around. It's been great. It's been great. Zach Brown Band played Star Spangled Banner. Fighters came in from various starts. Oh, and by the way, the United States Marine Corps Band called the President's Own did their walk-up music. I mean, when's the last time you had the Marine Corps Band doing the walk-up music for the cage fighters and stuff? pretty freaking funny.
1: Well, don't you think it's a better use of the Marines than having them stand beside these gates of hell?
0: Yeah, than Biden, Biden did to them. Absolutely. Especially when Biden uses the White House lawn to have trannies showing their bare boobs.
1: Yeah.
0: And people complain about Donald Trump celebrating America's freaking 250th birthday. Oh, by the way, did you see those idiots of the Democrats who, hey, we just remember what, every time they do something, they do it is more stupid than the last time. They get all these old hippies who are singing kumbaya songs and stuff to complain about Donald Trump. Outside the gates of the Ellipse, they had members of the Code Pink Left Socialist Commie Group, had a picnic offering food to people saying, they fight, we feed. Endless violent culture in America we've perpetrated here. Endless wars and our neighbors being kidnapped. Oh, my God. You know, these dirty, rotten traitors. I mean, seriously, this is what's led to. Well, in fact, let me do this story here very quickly right now. I saw this. It was in Dear Abby. I don't get the paper anymore, but I saw it on the wires, and I'm going to find it for you now. Here we go. Column in Dear Abby. Dear Abby, I'm a senior in high school, and I have had a certain friend since sixth grade. I'm a Democrat. She is a Republican. Until lately, we've been, okay, again, these are teenagers. We've been able to put together our differences aside because recently, though, we've had a few clashes because of our political differences. Given how bad things are today and how much worse they might get, I struggle to ignore these issues. I've noticed a few people say they dislike me because they think I believe the same way as her. I don't want to end our friendship over something like this, but I don't see how it can continue much longer. Please help me make the right decision. Morally torn friend. Morally torn, a senior in high school over losing friends over politics? Here's Dear Abby. There's an old saying that politics and religion are not appropriate topics for polite conversation. Now you know why. There are two ways to resolve this. You can sit down with your friend and agree to disagree. Then promise you will avoid discussing politics from now on. The other option is to thank each other for a friendship that was great while it lasted, then let each other go. I mean, how is it possible that someone's been friends since they were 11 and are now teenagers and are breaking up friendships over politics? I mean, where did that come from? And by the way, they're not even being serious. I guarantee you the liberal leftist of the teenagers believes that Donald Trump's a Nazi, that you and I are Nazis, that we're a danger to America, that we're white supremacists, and that we're, kidnapping families and taking them apart and sending them to gulags because we don't like brown people. And we hate you. I mean, it's unbelievable. Anyway, all right. I don't get it. Kimmer P. Flounder, 347-404-741-1230. Everything's fine. We got a little musical interlude here. Donald Trump talking. Oh, it's Donald Trump oil prices in a minute. And also, a difference between what Putty Tad did with Iran and what we're doing. It's all coming up. It's only Monday, too. Holy smokes.

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5: Kind of the big band sound here.
7: It's a lovely lovely day today.
5: Ella Fitzgerald.
7: So whatever you've got to do.
5: American jazz singing
7: great.
5: You've
7: got a lovely day to do it in. That's true.
5: She passed away on this day in 1996. She was 79 years old. 3 years earlier, Ella Fitzgerald, because of diabetes, had her both legs amputated in 1993. Ella Fitzgerald won 13 Grammy Awards. The 1956 Ella Fitzgerald Sings the Cole Porter Songbook was the first of 8 of her songbook sets. Ella Fitzgerald appeared in the TV commercial for Memorex. I remember this. Ella Fitzgerald, for the commercial, sang a note, and it shattered a glass while she was recording it on a Memorex cassette tape. And then they played the tape back, and the recording broke the glass, too. And then they asked, is it live or is it Memorex? Remember the days? Of course, you don't do tape anymore. Remember,
8: of course,
5: I remember
8: back
5: that.
8: Then, we all knew that the good tape was the TDK. If you wanted Memorex, it's because it was cheap.
5: Yeah, there you go.
8: Cassette or 8-track.
5: I remember TDK.
8: That was the best. Sony and TDK was the best, and Memorex sucked.
5: Yeah. Well, remember also when they changed tapes for car stereo things, they had the 8-track and then it came with a cassette and everything. I mean, whatever happened to Radio Shack, you know, and stuff. I mean, what a time.
8: I think there's one left. I went
5: really?
8: It was an offshoot of one.
5: I don't know. Isn't that funny? Kimber Feed and Flounder, how's it going? Steve Walsh's birthday, not the football player, Steve Walsh. From Kansas, the singing group is 75. Carry On, Wayward Son, Dust in the Wind. Steve Walsh, Kansas, 75 years old today. And on this day in history, Henry O. Flipper, in 1877, becomes the first black graduate of West Point. Henry Flipper, the first black graduate, became the first non-white officer to lead the Buffalo Soldiers of the 10th Cavalry. Unfortunately, leader Flipper was court-martialed and kicked out of the Army in 1882, 5 years later. But his descendants applied for a review of Flipper's court-martial transcript, and so Bill Clinton, when he was president, pardoned him in 1999. Which is more than 100 years later. Flipper. Yeah.
8: Flipper?
5: Flipper. I barely even knew her. I say myself there. Let's see. Oh, a couple of quick political update things here. Have you noticed that all of a sudden now the Democrat Social Communist Party is not only the party of toxic masculinity, but they're also the party of the Nazis? I mean, think about the times when all the remember Carmela side piece's husband Doug Emlaw actually was all over the news saying we need to do something about this horrible toxic masculinity, and said, well, yeah, in your case, yes, we certainly do. But again, everybody's in the Democrat Party has been complaining for years about so-called toxic masculinity, and then he got creamed because they come out with guys like Fall Swolf said dancing Tinkerbell, Glad Hands, little fairy boy, and now they're trying to be tough again. So now they're going for a Nazi who's got nothing but toxic masculinity. I mean, what a freaking bunch of freaking phonies. And also, I saw a temporary Senator Weifnacher, Raphael Weifnacher, here from Georgia, who was being interviewed, and he's all in favor, like they say. We believe them when they tell you. He wants to pack the court. When the Democrats get in control, the first thing they're going to do is impeach Donald Trump. They're going to arrest all of his ICE agents, arrest all of his DHS agents, and then they're going to pack the Supreme Court with only black people and illegal immigrants and other Jew haters, apparently. It's really an astounding proclamation from Senator Weifnacher, who, by the way, again, for the record, he was never, ever, ever charged with trying to kill his wife. That was way overblown. He wasn't even arrested trying to run her over. You know, oh, sure, the car hit her and the thing when he's going, you know, he's a little upset about something. A family thing? Total family thing? Man was never even indicted. I don't even think the grand jury said, nah, we can't indict him for trying to kill his wife with a car. That probably never happened. You know, so they weren't sure. Although I say, once again, the first church service I came to visit when I moved to Atlanta in 1972 was the Ebenezer Baptist Church, and the minister was Hosea Williams. That's how I was introduced to Martin Luther King Jr.'s church, Ebenezer Baptist Church, Hosea Williams. And now, temporary senator Weifnacher is the guy who used to use that same podium. Please, you're killing me. Hates cops, hates white people, hates Trump, hates America, what it stands for, and it wants to pack the Supreme Court so that they can never lose another election. I mean, astounding. And they're saying it out loud. They're actually saying it out loud. Also, you ready for that? I got a newsbreaker line coming up in 20 minutes. Or Flounder's funny. Erase that part. In fact, I should have copyrighted that anyway. It's mine. The bombshell new report for the Democrat presidential candidate show, guess what? Carmela side piece is leading. Can you believe it? Now, she's slipping. Her support is way down. But Carmela side piece has got twice the happiness factor of Gavin Haircut, Governor Haircut, 27% to 14% as the new leader to run for president, Democrat Party. Please, God. Aha, Flounder's Funny right here. Flounder, ho, he's in the back. There we go. Time for a Flounder's Funny, sir. Perfectly commanded right here. Here we go. And boom.
9: I drank gas one time, and not on purpose. I wasn't making a drink. I was trying to get some gas out of a lawnmower put into a four-wheeler. It wasn't my lawnmower, so I was stealing. And I had never done this before, right? I was using a hose pipe. All I knew is that you put one end into the lawnmower, then you suck on the other end, right? And don't drink the gas. But I didn't even think about drinking the gas. I was like, this is going to be fine, right? I've seen it done, right? So I put that hose in there. I gave it a big... Then nothing came, right? I was like, well, I got to do better than that. So I went ahead and cupped it because I didn't want to lose my progress. And I start working my breath. I start exhaling, inhaling. And a big exhale, and I was ready to pull it in. And I think gas had worked its way most of the way up the hose because it was just waiting on me, right? I uncupped it, had a big exhale, and I went, immediately drank a lot of gas. I don't know how I lived. Filled my stomach, my lungs. I was crying gas. I freaked out. I don't know if you've done this before, but there's a moment where you're like, this is not good.
10: Dusty Sled.
5: There you go. All right, 4 o'clock news coming up in the latest with Kimmer, Pete, and Flounder on 106.3. How's your Monday? Beautiful day in the neighborhood. I got
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11: What's in the deal? I'm Chris Foster, Fox News. President Trump says a lot of great things are going to happen in the Middle East right now with a preliminary deal signed to end the conflict with Iran. He says the wording will be announced sometime after a signing ceremony Friday in Geneva, Switzerland, but the deal is signed, he says.
12: There are still some big issues that need to be worked out. One of the biggest, the Strait of Hormuz. President Trump posting on Truth Social earlier, ships are starting to move, many loaded up with oil out of the Strait of Hormuz, but reports that Iranian state media said Tehran only agreed to free passage for the 60-day negotiation period, and that in the future they plan to collect payments from ships transiting the strait. The interim deal also doesn't tackle Iran's nuclear program. President Trump has been adamant that Iran can't be allowed to obtain a nuclear weapon and that the U.S. would eventually go in to collect the, quote, nuclear dust, but details remain scarce.
11: Fox's Max Gordon in Dubai. The Dow is up 480 points today. Oil prices are down around 3%. There's a search in New Jersey for the driver of a van that hit an Immigration and Customs Enforcement agent.
13: ICE telling Fox the agents were conducting a targeted traffic stop. So they say they knew exactly who they were looking for, had been following this person, trying to track down that target during the investigation. But the driver wouldn't stop, wouldn't pull over. And authorities say he just sped off and hit one ICE agent with the van. That agent opened fire. And according to local police, at least one of those bullets hit the back of the van.
11: Fox's Alexis McAdams were told that ICE agent is not seriously hurt. California Governor Gavin Newsom says he and his wife are under criminal investigation by the Justice Department and that who they should be looking at is President Trump.
14: This country does not belong to you. It does not belong to your cronies. And we're going to fight your lawlessness. And we're going to continue to remind the people of this country of your corruption.
11: A source tells Fox there are several investigations going on at the people around Governor Newsom, including his former chief of staff and his wife Jennifer, that one having to do with taxes. America's listening to Fox News.
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5: There we go. And I was going to say, because this is a song that brings wonderful memories to the Kimmer because of two hot babes. But first, Dire Straits, maybe, baby. 1985, Dire Straits started 9 weeks at number one on their album chart in America with Brothers in Arms. Seventh best-selling album in British chart history, too. Won 2 Grammys.
17: Look at that.
5: Yeah, baby.
17: That's the way you do it.
5: That's right, you do it.
17: You play the guitar on the
5: MTV.
17: I ain't working. That's the way you do it. Money for nothing.
5: And the chicks are free. Dire Straits won the British Awards Best British Album, 1987. Big hit song, and again, when I was in San Francisco, single, and, I was in TV, so I took my clothes to the laundry to get dry cleaning for my sport jackets and shirts and everything pressed. And, a couple of girls at the laundry recognized me from TV and, had a little, argument over who was gonna get to be with the Kimmer. And, the winner, got to go for a ride on my Harley, and I drove her around and bought her a Dire Straits tape at a music store on our travels.
18: We haven't heard that bingo in about a week.
5: No, it's been a couple years.
8: Yeah.
5: The last time I mentioned that was on the podcast, like 3 years ago.
8: No. You've mentioned it twice this year already.
5: You're a liar. You're not being truthful. And now your birthday list. Hey, it's all I got, okay? Thank you. I'll hold every phone call. Take a priority with
18: Roy
5: the Kimmer
18: on
5: people.
18: The horn.
5: I'm sorry. Wait, say Ruby.
18: Roy.
5: Hey, Roy, you're on the radio, man. What's going on?
19: Semper Fi, Kimmer.
5: Thank you, sir. Semper Fi. Hoorah.
19: U.S. Army, 69 to 72.
5: Outstanding, sir. Thank you for your service, and God bless America.
19: I wish I could. Yeah, a couple of things I wanted to talk to you about on that UFC fight last night.
5: Okay.
19: That I don't have Peacock, so I didn't watch it, but I've been watching little excerpts online.
5: Yeah.
19: And one of them that impressed me was a 12-jet flyover of the Thunderbirds and the Blue Angels during the national anthem.
5: Oh man, everybody should be made to see that. That should be played in every freaking school classroom in America. And every TV station before they sign on and sign off or something, before the news. I'm serious. You know what that would do to this country if people saw stuff like that all the time? Anyway.
19: God, it was 12 jets in perfect formation.
5: Wow.
19: And they were all identical.
5: Wow.
19: It was awesome.
5: I'll bet.
19: Awesome.
5: I'll bet. I wish I'd have seen it.
19: Yeah.
5: Oh man!
19: Oh,
5: you know,
19: man.
5: I mean, how is that possible? That this is a huge freaking event. And by the way, I didn't see any coverage on Fox News. I've been, all morning long. I turned it on at 5:30 in the morning. I didn't see. I saw a little bit of things crowds here, but I didn't see any really great stuff like that on the news coverage. Nobody's covering anything about stuff involving Trump. It's unbelievable.
19: Something like that to me should have been on network TV.
5: Yeah, yeah, absolutely.
19: I mean, really.
5: Yeah, yeah.
19: I know that. The UFC, anyway, they paid for it, but still.
5: I know.
19: An event like that.
5: And I know.
19: And they had members of all the armed forces sitting in the audience.
5: There were thousands of them, and they were given special privileges for very good reason. And you know what? Your point is actually true. The reason that this was not covered on American television was because of Donald Trump. ABC, NBC, and CBS, and CNN, and MSSUK are never going to do anything involving Donald Trump. They could have covered that live. They could have had their cameras there. I'm sure that somebody could have given them permission. Now, maybe there was some kind of contract thing with the Paramount Plus or whatever, Parallax or whatever the hell. law was. But still, this should be the whole thing. This is America. This is what, you know, it's our birthday. What, do you got to get a freaking app now to watch your birthday party for 250 freaking years? It's just wrong, man.
19: The other thing was, now I'm not into UFC fighting, but there's a guy in there named Josh Hoskett.
5: Okay.
19: Or Hockett, or whatever his name was.
5: Yeah.
19: He got the microphone at the end and said, and one more thing.
5: Yeah.
19: Michelle Obama is a man.
5: Yeah. Yeah. That was pretty good.
18: Pretty classless.
5: Provocative. That was pretty. Yeah. Yeah. You know, that
4: true,
5: was really
4: classless.
5: It was out of place. Yeah, it was out. I mean, it was weird, but it was out of place for a birthday thing with the President Trump thing. But, he's a UFC guy. What do you expect from a UFC fighter? But I mean, these guys' brains are scrambled like eggs half the time anyway, you know? God bless him, though. Pretty funny. All right, man. Listen, thanks. I appreciate your calling. I really do. And again, I mean, what a shame that this kind of stuff that should be just everywhere.
18: The funny thing is Dana White says he'll never do this again because how expensive it was. And not only that, he says he'll never.
5: Millions.
18: He also did an event at the Sphere a few months ago. He's like, I'll never do that either because it's too expensive.
5: Well, it's too much of a big deal. But again, how is it possible that a network, if this had been, you know, 30, 40, 50, whatever years ago, a celebration thing, the 200th anniversary, I get, you know, I'm sure that, well, I don't remember it 50 years ago.
8: Well, I remember the entire country, there was parades from Philadelphia to New York to Atlanta to L.A. to Kansas City. And it was CBS all day. We watched all day.
5: Yeah.
8: It was something all night and the fireworks from everywhere in Nashville and all over the place. And it's not the same this time because 30% of this country has been taught by their parents and teachers to hate this country.
5: Yeah, that's right. That's right. Every time there's a new survey and it shows two things. It shows something like 25 or 30% of the American Democrats wish they could live in another country, and something like 40 or 45% just don't like America. Do they not love America, they don't like America. We don't like what we stand for theoretically. Where do they get that information?
8: But because they've been taught that.
5: Yeah.
8: And they're entitled, and they're stupid, and they don't know what's going on in the rest of the world. They should go to other parts of the world. Can they see how good they have it?
5: Yeah.
8: Just like the other parts of the world are coming here now and saying, you guys got it really great. You are blessed.
5: Yeah. And in fact, if you just joined us I earlier this afternoon, in fact, I wrote it down at 3:27 and 3:29, we played the sound bites of a couple of people reacting to what they're finding in America and how the people coming from foreign countries are saying, holy cow, you people have it here. You don't even realize the wonders of your own country. And we're going to play those again. I'm going to play them every. I'll play them in about a half an hour or so. I'll play them every hour in case you missed them because it's worth doing. And it also makes me feel good. You know, and by doing stuff that makes you feel good about your country, it's about freaking time. In fact, how is it possible that suddenly it's rare when there's any kind of like a joint feeling of patriotism and pride in this country? I mean, when you feel, boy, that, you know, you see the something that just brings you all together. I mean, it's just how it's rare. How could it be rare?
8: And why is it okay for other countries to be completely patriotic? You see the fans in other countries, they're screaming for their team, they're singing their national anthem at the top of lungs. But when Americans do it, oh my God, that's just beneath us. We can't do something like that. It's all New Yorkers and LA and San Francisco and the media telling us that crap.
5: Yeah.
8: Most Americans are patriotic.
5: Well, remember when they complained about people coming in to celebrate the win of the hockey team? You know, you can't have the FBI director saluting America. What are you talking about? I mean, it's just...
8: But it's okay to have Timothy Chalamet go in and kiss the damn NBA like it's his.
5: And then cry because he got champagne in his eyes. He usually has someone do that for him. Good God.
8: Timothy.
5: All right, hold on. Phone call. Kimber P. Flower. It's Canadian Jeff. It's Canada Jeff. Jeff, how you doing, man? What's up, eh?
20: Hey, I just want to tell you, if any of those Democrats want to trade, I'll trade my Canadian citizenship any day. Me and my wife, that's no friggin' problem. They can come up to this communist country that I'm living in and fucking try living up here.
5: You know, it's amazing to me, time and again, that people who don't live here are more aware of the cherished attitudes and background we have in this country that made us all Americans, and they're throwing it away. I mean, they don't appreciate their own country. I don't, Jeff.
20: You know what? Canadians are throwing their way up here. It was great, but now it's going down the toilet like crazy.
5: Now, has there been any more talk about one of the provinces actually trying to break away?
20: Well, they're trying everything they can to get Alberta to go back, but and then they were going to take away all our restricted guns and everything, the new list they have out. But it's gone so bad for the government, they've extended the for another year because they know how unpopular it is.
5: They extended the what?
20: They extended the gun buyback.
5: Oh, the buyback thing.
20: That
5: yeah.
20: They want to do.
5: Yeah. Well, don't let when they get your guns, you know, that's what's happening in Iran. That's why people aren't revolting. They don't have any weapons.
20: It's the first thing the communists and the fascists do: take away your guns.
5: I know. Canada Jeff, thanks, man. You and your lovely bride, give a big hug from all of us, and, you know, we'll find you a place to stay if you make the move.
20: You got it.
5: All
20: thank
5: right,
20: you
5: man.
20: Very much, Mr. Kimmer.
5: All right. Canada Jeff. I love it. 413, Kimmer, Pete, and Flounder, 404-741-1230, 741-1230. A B-52 went down, Edwards Air Force Base. We'll have the latest on that, and Donald Trump talking about putty tat and gas prices and everything else, too, next. 106.
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21: Oh my goodness, such pain and suffering. The left, the Democrats, socialists, oh, do they ever have their panties in a wad over the very idea that Elon Musk could be worth $1 trillion. 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Another couple of 100,000 jobs. But Elon Musk is evil because he's a trillionaire on paper. You want an idea how much a trillion is? Try this. Count back 1 million seconds. And that was in 11 and a half days ago. 1 billion seconds. That was 31.7 years ago. 1 trillion seconds. Almost 32,000 years. What if you took a walk and you were going to earn $1 million for every yard you walked? Basically around 3 feet. A short walk in the city, and you would have $1 billion. To get to a trillion, you would have to walk 621 miles from New York to Dayton. And who wants to go to Dayton? Let's go back to seconds. And you know you can trust this. It came from the Wall Street Journal. 1 million seconds ago was early June. 1 billion seconds ago was the Clinton administration. 1 trillion seconds ago, that was before recorded history. Nothing but admiration for Elon Musk. And thank what you've done for the wonderful world of high-paying employment. Neil Bortz, Extra 106.3.
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5: Well, I can't make my paper stand up anymore. I guess that means something. Anyway, I got Kemmer, Pete, and Flounder at 106.3. How's your Monday? A little Duran Duran here for you this hour. 1981, Duran Duran released their debut album. Reached number 3 in Britain. Stayed in Britain top chart for 118 weeks. Duran Duran's studio album reached number 10 in America, Billboard 200, spent 87 weeks on the chart in America. Singles from the album Duran Duran include Planet Earth and Girls on Film. Is that one of these, Flounder? I have no idea.
18: First one.
5: Oh, I kind of remember this part. I remember the part. Planet Earth. Answer. By the way, our birthday list. Flounder, let me ask you a question. And Pete Davis, I don't know whether being older you might remember this. Flounder, do you remember how Courtney Cox, the actress, got her start?
18: Bruce Springsteen, Dancing in the Dark.
5: Absolutely.
18: Music.
5: There music were three, video. There were video, and there were three chicks in the front of the stage. There were, I think, a couple, there was a brunette, Courtney Cox, and it was a blonde. It might have been two more blondes, can't remember. But there were three babes, and the true story was that they did not know which girl he was going to pick to haul up on stage. So they were just, all three of them were standing there, and they didn't want to tell anybody. In fact, he may not have even known. Bruce Cheatstein, I'm not even sure was ready for himself until the end. And when he grabbed her and threw her up on, brought her up on stage, it was a fairly honest reaction because she didn't know she was going to be picked. So it worked, and it was great. And all of a sudden, she became a freaking star. Courtney Cox, 62 today. Friends, Cougar Town, Scream. And, I mean, you know.
8: That was far more than I really, really wanted to know about that situation.
5: Well, I think it's important that people understand where people get their starts. A silly music video in the world.
8: I think everybody knows that's where she, that's not a secret. Everybody knows where she got her start.
5: Well, I thought not everybody knew that. So that's why I did it. Well, I guess I better stop doing my history things and birthdays. And now?
8: Really?
5: Yeah, fat chance. And now, I can't stop, I tell you, I can't stop. What? How could the morning show not be able to rip the Kimmer for just being an old fart? I mean, you know, what else would they be able to do other than political? And by the way, when's the next Bobby Dolezal hour coming up here? I'm sorry, what were you saying there a second ago?
8: You are the Brendan Sorsby of historical birthday facts. You can't stop.
5: I can't stop. On this day in history, 1667, French physician Jean-Baptiste Denis infuses 12 ounces of lamb's blood into a 15-year-old boy. 1667, the boy had suffered from uncontrollable fevers for months. And in 1667, the doctors had bled him with leeches 20 times, and nothing worked. Leech bleeding 20 times didn't work. No effect. So this doctor, Jean-Baptiste, took 12 ounces of lamb's blood and put it into the boy, and he was cured of his illness. Unfortunately, although he recovered, two other patients got the same procedure and died. And this was in 1667, and I just Googled a minute ago, and because of those other two people dying, there was a ban on transfusions from 1667 until the first ones were medically certified in 1901. Oh, 200 that's years.
8: That's bad.
5: Man.
8: Bad.
5: I don't get it. Bat's blood bad for what?
8: Lamb blood.
5: Lamb, the blood of lambs, yes. Oh, reminds me of Masada. Masada, what was the name of the Jewish Masada? Where they had what? The water flowing over the hills and wouldn't give any to the Roman soldiers?
8: No. Masada was when they're on top of the tower, the mesa, and the Romans surrounded
5: them.
8: But
5: they would sneak down in the nighttime, and they would put worms and stuff inside the lambs, inside the sheep. And so when the Romans would slaughter a sheep to have the next day, they would be filled with worms and say, oh my God. Remember that was part of the story that they were messing with their heads. Oh God, yeah. They would sneak down and they would basically put, maggots and stuff into the lambs. And then when they would, into their stomach, eat them in their stomachs. And then when they cut them open, they'd find, oh no. And they would, oh, there's a bad sign from God and stuff like that. Really pretty cool. Anyway. All right. Now a news update here, sort of a bad news thing. Just a short while ago at Edwards Air Force Base in California, an Air Force B-52 Stratofortress. Those are the big ones from the old TV movie days. B-52 crashed after takeoff at Edwards Air Force Base, California, and they're not saying anything about other than emergency crews got there. We don't know about the crew. Edgar, if you've got questions to so-and-so. Really don't know much. It's one of the remaining 76 B-52s still left in the Air Force inventory. They're expected to remain in service for decades as they modernize them. The B-52 was first entered service in the 1950s and remains a central component of the... Of course, I remember the Jimmy Stewart movie. Was it B-52 or Air Force bomb of the Air... Strategic Air Command. Yeah, that's what it
8: with
5: was.
8: With a great...
5: With June Allison.
8: They did it that color.
5: Yeah. Yeah, and June Allison.
8: Everything was blue.
5: That's right. That's right.
8: It was very blue.
5: Unbelievable. 425, Cover Pete and Flounder, 404-741-1230. Incidentally, Donald Trump is over in the G7, and again, he was at the fighting... 1 o'clock this morning, at 3 o'clock this morning, he gets on the plane, goes over to Europe. He's been meeting all day with Europeans, he's at the G7 summit. In fact, Flounder, let's play a soundbite number two. This is Donald Trump. Reporters are asking him questions. Again, they say that, you know, they try to complain that Donald Trump has fallen asleep in meetings and he's sick and all this stuff. Please, he keeps proving that's a bunch of crap. And they ask him questions about the Iran deal. And part of the question is whether they're going to get their frozen money back and so forth. And Donald Trump had a comment about comparing what we're doing, comparing with what Barack Hussein Puttitat did. Cut number two, Flounder, if you will.
6: $1.7 billion was taken out of the banks and given to Iran. And on top of that, tens of billions of dollars was spent.
5: For Obama.
6: So they tried to bribe them to make a deal. That didn't work. It never works. And we've done a great job. And hopefully it's going to be a good relationship and we're going to get along. And if we don't, we go back to where we started, but I don't think that's going to be necessary. The Iran deal that we made is going to bring a lot of success to the world because the oil was really clogged up there for a while. He would call me on occasion and say, come on, please, let's go to the oil prices. but the oil is coming way down. So I'm very honored by it. I want to thank you for your help. You've always been a help.
5: And by the way, last I heard, the stock market is booming. And gas prices are dropping, and the barrel price is already down another 5%.
18: Yeah, I think they're at 80 today.
5: Yeah. And they were, the Democrats saying, oh, you're going to make a $250 a barrel. It's incredible. Yeah. Well, good things are going to happen. It's happening, you know, and again, I don't know about the details. We'll get the details at some point. I don't think he's given away the store. I think they're going to be very clear about the uranium dust, they call it, enriched uranium.
18: Well, that's the one thing I'm curious about is because, I mean, that was one of the big things.
5: Yeah,
18: why he did this, and now if that's not in the agreement, that's
5: well, it's got. I can't believe that would be changed. Now, again, theoretically, what they're going to sign apparently has a codicil that says we'll come to an Iranian agreement in the next 60 days. So again, they're dragging it out again. The bottom line is this: if Iran agrees that you can come and get our uranium, it's over. That's the ball game. Now the Straits of Hormuz, Strait of Hormuz. There's only one strait, not straits. So one Strait of Hormuz. And now the other issue is whether or not they're going to be able to charge some kind of a fee for boats going through there, which means it would be just like it was before. So I don't know how that's going to happen. Or not. I don't know. We'll find out. A couple of international things also. The British, their Prime Minister, Keir Starmer, yes, you know, Mr. Starmer, yes. He's told the world today that Britain is going to fight technology for children. Britain is now going to ban under 16-year-olds from using social media, including TikTok and YouTube.
0: TikTok.
5: What did I say? TikTok? That what TikTok. I just said? I just say TikTok.
8: I bet you can't eat just one.
5: Now that's Frito. That's your TikTok. That's
8: to use TikTok, you need a lot of dough.
5: You need a lot of dough. TikTok dough. Thank you. Like I was saying, they're going to acknowledge, he said, he'll fight back if the companies and technology resist the move. He said, teens will try to find a way around the ban, but we're not going to compromise. Social media is making children unhappy. Parents see it with their own eyes. I have two teenage kids. I've heard firsthand from families crying out for change, and we will do right by them. They're going to take reasonable steps to exclude children younger than 16, and they're not going to punish children for breaking the thing. They're going to punish the platforms who let them do it. Snapchat, TikTok, YouTube, Instagram, Facebook, and X, but not YouTube Kids or WhatsApp and Signal can still be used because they have different messaging services, apparently. They had 90% of the respondents in a public survey about what to do wanted an under 16 ban. 90% of the people surveyed said ban under 16 from going social media. And again, you know, I think it'd be a great idea and help. On the other hand, you're telling a 15-year-old he can't, you know, go on and look at videos on TikTok. I mean, the whole thing is we've never dealt with this world before. We don't know what to do with ourselves with this world. And God knows we're not raising our kids the right way anymore. If half the families, you know, 16-year-old, 17-year-old fighting over politics, don't want to be friends anymore. Something bad's happening. Anyway. All right, it's all coming up. Kimber, Pete, and Flounder. And we got tweets. We got some tweets here. I got a couple for you here in a minute. We got Flounder's Funnies and Holy Crap at Sports. A lot of sports. And the Knicks and all of it. Look out.
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1: If you like Brian Kemp, you're going to love Rick Jackson.
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3: I'm Rick Jackson. 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Record jobs, teacher pay raises, and when Hollywood liberals tried to boycott Georgia, Kemp never backed down.
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3: As governor, I'll slash property taxes and lead America in job creation. I'm Rick Jackson. Like Governor Kemp, I'll fight for Georgia and win big, because that's what I've done my whole life.
2: Rick Jackson's been a good supporter of mine. He's got a great story.
1: Rick Jackson for Georgia. Paid for by Jackson for Governor Inc.
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5: Counting
4: stories
5: story
4: prepared versus
5: stuff
4: stories actually covered.
5: Behind the scenes that don't take into effect with surveys.
6: 16 times.
5: Well, I had
6: you
5: stuff.
6: You badgered the flounder.
5: Well, you know, it's early and I got stuff to do, you know.
6: You have done half of those stories.
5: Well, there you are. I think that's
6: halfway
5: pretty good.
6: Show.
5: Well, there you are.
6: Yeah, it is.
5: Well, I kind of stand corrected myself here. All right. By the way, I'm going to sneak a little Babylon Bee thing in here for you, just for fun. Talk about the British guy Starmer. They're going to ban social media from kids under 16. And Starmer also, the British Prime Minister, said, you know, he has a message to the Irish. Let's not bicker and argue about who beheaded whom. Okay, for the Oh, by the way, apparently the main flag has now put a swastika in part of it. Again, I'm astounded at the fact that the Democrats are now not only loving toxic masculinity as well as Nazis.
6: openly plugging for a Nazi.
5: And they're literally saying, well, it's better than Trump. They're literally saying, they're saying it's better than Susan Collins. Susan Collins is the worst Republican senator in history. I mean, she's basically a Democrat who goes conservative once in a while. I mean, she's not quite, I'm exaggerating, but still, I mean, they should love
6: woman
5: her.
6: Is the worst.
5: Well, yeah.
6: The Alaska woman.
5: Melissa Murkowski, she's the worst.
6: She's horrible.
5: Yeah, she's, doesn't deserve, well, she claims, well, she has to take care of all the natives living out in the ice flow country areas. That's why she can't do things that, you know, that's why she doesn't want a voting bill that would require them to have to go 700 miles to find a voting booth or so. You know what I mean? That's her excuse.
6: Yeah, that's fine. We can have mail-in ballots for them. Who cares?
5: Yeah, I know. I'm just saying that's what she uses for her reasoning.
6: Oh, just
5: to take care of the natives. Which is, you know. All right, hold everything. Kimmer P. Flounder, here we go. 404-741-1230. Let's see, we got a little birthday thing here. How about Jim Belushi's birthday? Jim Belushi is 72. He was, with, of course, according to Jim, he was the guy in the gorilla costume in Trading Places. Jim Belushi in K-9, SNL, Red Heat. Jim Belushi, 72 year. And he's John's little brother, right? Wasn't he?
7: Yeah.
5: And on this day in history, hold on a second here. Mr. Phone went dark on me here for a second. Whoops, Daisy, hold on. Here we go. This was a bizarre, if you saw the movie, it was on the other night, in fact. I wonder whether AI scheduled it because of the almost a date in history. On this day in 1960, the movie The Apartment opens in theaters. It was Billy Wilder's next directing job after he did Some Like It Hot. The Apartment starred Jack Lemmon, Shirley MacLaine, and a cringeworthy performance by Fred McMurray. That's right, Bob. Opening on this day in 1960, The Apartment was not only a financial success, made $25 million in theaters, so that money, was also nominated for 10 Academy Awards and won 5 of them, including Best Picture. But not everybody liked the movie. It was quite controversial in 1960 because of infidelity. They had an apartment where they met the girl to have sex with, aside from their wives. Even Fred

0: Fred McMurray, who had played a despicable character, Fred McMurray said he was stopped in the street by women who saw the film and were offended by it and wanted to hit him and slap him. His role was in stark contrast to the character he played in Disney films like My Three Sons TV show and Flubber and all that stuff. And then Fred McMurray, when the series began in the fall of 1960, after the movie came out, and people said, oh, my God, I can't believe it's the same guy. By the way, the movie The Apartment later turned into a Broadway musical in 1968 by Neil Simon, but they called it Promises, Promises. And turned the whole thing around. But Fred McMurray, and by the way, wasn't it Fred McMurray also was in that one with Barbara
1: Double
0: Stanwyck?
1: Double Indemnity
0: with Barbara Stanwyck.
1: Which was the murder mystery. Of Body Heat.
0: Yeah. Anyway, how things change. Let's see, 439, Kimber, Feet, and Flounder, 404-741-1230, 741-1230. Oh, an update for you. I told you a story last week of an 11-year-old girl and her 12-year-old brother in Boston, in the southeast area of Boston, the southeast. They were doing a lemonade stand, and in broad daylight, two young black kids, and I say black kids because that's how they had to be identified, wearing masks, two young black kids robbed them. And at some point, they were making several passes by the lemonade stand and then approached and asked whether they would take Apple Pay. And before the little girl, little boy, brother could even say anything, they grabbed the cash box and one of the kids, apparently the 14-year-old, flashed a gun tucked into his waistband. There were two of them. Well, the 14-year-old just got arrested. There's photos of the two suspects. They said, according to testimony of the two people, they identified one being about 13 or 14, and that's how they haven't identified his name because he's a juvenile, but they caught the 14-year-old, and they got I don't know whether they got the money back, $50 they got, but they haven't got the other kid, and he was described as being 9 or 10. A 9 or 10-year-old black kid and a 14-year-old black kid have their own robbing crew with guns. An armed 10 and 14-year-old robbing crew in Boston. And he's being processed as a juvenile delinquent. We need to know about the families. And by the way, do you think that counts? Is that important? Or do we just write this off as just the way things happen in the big city, especially like Boston?
1: Did they get the gun from the fathers or the mothers or the family?
0: How did they
1: just get guns laying around the house?
0: Where'd they get the gun? Did they live at home? Do they have a family? Have both two parents, any parents, a grandmother? I mean, seriously, how the hell does a 9 or 10-year-old hang around with a 14-year-old with a gun?
1: If this was Polish people going around with fatherless homes to the point of 78% and create basically 50% of the violent crime in the country, there'd be congressional hearings to find out why are the Polish people doing this?
0: Yeah.
1: And stop it and try and stop it.
0: I mean, it's really, 14 and like a 10-year-old. And they must know who the 10-year-old was. They're obviously going to find out. I mean, it can't be that hard when they got the one guy. They're going to know who he hangs around with and where he lives and with the family. But again, how come there's no information about the families? I think we need to know stuff like this and find out what the hell are you doing in one of the most racist cities in America, by the way, North Boston. Anyway, I saw this story this morning and I asked Flounder to print it out for me because I thought it was kind of bizarre, and now I'm not sure how I feel about it, but it's Father's Day is coming up on Sunday, I believe, right? I think so. And so there's this kind of a pre-Father's Day story, which I thought was interesting, and now I'm not sure it is or not, but it's kind of different. A little boy with his mom, Sierra Burchell, was at the nail salon, and the little boy is 3. And when the little boy, the 3-year-old, saw his mom getting her fingernails colored and polished, he said, Mom, can I pick a color too? And so the nail salon girl said, sure. So they painted his fingernails, this little 3-year-old boy's fingernails painted different colors. And after pulling up to her husband, the wife, meeting up with her husband, waited for his wife and son, the little boy stuck his head and arms out the window and loudly started screaming to his daddy, look at my nails, look at my nails, see, to the proud father. The father, the husband, shared the same enthusiasm as the little boy. The father said, no way, and they did them your favorite color. That's so exciting, you love them? And the 3-year-old's excited, bobbing his head up and down. The mom wrote, this shouldn't be a big deal, but it feels like a big deal to have a husband who is so happy and excited about whatever makes his kid happy. Another said, not me sobbing because he knows his kid's favorite color. It's literally this easy to love your kid. As a nail tech who's having a son this year, I literally can't wait for this. Having the little boy get his nails done with different colors, just like mommy. Not everybody's excited about this idea. I mean, seriously. Especially since at one part in California, somebody reacted by saying a kid came home from his school upset because his teacher told him painting your nails is only for girls. And he had showed up wearing bright pink nail polish in school as a little boy. You know, how do you handle it?
1: I played with my sister's Barbies when I was young. You know what I'd do with them?
0: Yeah, you filled them up.
1: No, I'd put them in a car with G.I. Joe and roll them fast down a hill to see what the crash would look like.
0: See which one got flown out the window? And for the record, I remember one time when my granddaughter, Jennifer's daughter, my granddaughter, used me to put makeup on.
1: Yeah, that's fine.
0: Yeah, and she wanted to use me for makeup, and she did just to, you know, see what I looked with all girly makeup stuff. So I did, and I thought that was cool, because my granddaughter wanted to do something with Gramps, you know, so I thought that was kind of cool.
1: Yeah, you're an adult.
0: But, yeah, yeah. But I'm not sure.
1: Teaching a young boy at that age, it's okay to paint your nails and do something feminine like that? Why would you do that?
0: At three. So anyway, well, it's a talk. I don't know. What do you think? 404.
2: Oh, good. I don't like
1: old fashioned?
0: Yeah.
1: Yeah.
0: 404-741-1230. Kipper, Pete, and Flounder. Score to 5 already. Holy cow. What's the matter?
3: Yeah, sorry. We got Adam in Sandy Springs.
0: Oh, I'm sorry. Flounder, I didn't see you. Adam, welcome aboard, sir. How's it going?
3: I didn't do the phone call. I'm sorry.
0: No, it's all good. Mr. Phone's available when we are. Yes, sir.
4: Hey, good afternoon, guys. Semper Fi. So, the Democrat Party, they are the party of unity, and here's the reason why.
0: Yeah.
4: Bernie Sanders and Graham Platner, they united the communists and the Nazis.
0: Yeah, you're exactly correct. I mean, it's amazing. I mean, it's really amazing. They call us Nazis, and now they want one, and they hate toxic masculinity, and now they got one, and they've linked in the Communist Party, and Mondami, and Bernie, and I mean, it's unbelievable. That's the Democrat Party. Whoever thought such a thing? I don't know.
4: All right,
0: Semper Fi. Thanks, Adam. Great to talk to you. Kipper, Pete, and Flounder, 106.3. How's your money? It's a beautiful day. Braves are off. Everybody had a good time at the Country Cowboy Fest over the weekend, too, I guess. Pretty cool. All right, look at it.
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16: I'm Patrick Brown, former Army Ranger in the United States Army. Like many service members, I had to make difficult choices when leaving the military, and the most challenging thing was finding purpose in a new phase of life. 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

0: ABBA's second album, Waterloo, entered the British chart first time peaking at number 28. I can't believe it that low. It won the ABBA Eurovision Song Contest. I love ABBA. Let's see, quick birthday list here. How about Julie Haggerty? Julie Haggerty, 71, known as Elaine the Stewardess in Airplane. She was also in What About Bob? Julie Haggerty, 71 years old today. I'm going to get right to the some political stuff here. Oh, by the way, I didn't really know about the story. I heard about it, and I looked up a quick Google thing about it. Wait, if you haven't heard this story, check this out. We were talking about politics and how things have changed in this country. Here we go. Check this out. In Utah, there's a Democrat running for Congress in Utah, and he's part of a new network across America to raise money. His name is Liban Mohammed. He's got a nationwide community of Somali American supporters driving campaign donations to Salt Lake City from Minnesota. He also has donors from Somalia, East Africa. 85% of this guy in Utah, running for Congress in Utah, 85% come from unique donors from other places, according to federal filings. The percentage of donors are from out of state. 85% are from out of state. He's the son of Somali immigrants seeking donations from large Somali American populations, including Minnesota, along with Representative Ilhan Omar, who endorsed him, getting him money. Mohammed requested help to make sure we're going to have another member in Congress from our Somali American community. He's been traveling to Virginia, all over the place. His donations include $7,000 from the High Hopes Child Care in Minneapolis, also the Sunrise Family Home Child Care in Seattle, and the Above and Beyond Child Care in Salt Lake City. Gee, notice all the NGO-type child care help agencies donating money to the Somalian running for Congress because they want more Somalians in Congress. And again, when we talked about how in Georgia, the number of mosques has gone up 400% in the last 20 years or so because they want more. They want to be more in the community, want more in the community.
1: Power.
0: More power.
1: It's all about
0: in the community.
1: Power.
0: When they get more and more, they start electing people. I mean, that's their goal. That's not your local Somalian, you know, but it's the goal of the Muslim community. That's why they're growing like crazy in America. Number of mosques.
1: Well, you can do it by growth, by having kids. You can do it by wealth. You can do it by word of mouth.
0: Yeah.
1: You can do it by the printed word and the written word. Yeah. And you can do it by war.
0: Yeah. And you can also do it by bringing people in from other countries to be part of, the new part of America. So there you are. Okie doke. Flounder, listen, I'm going to man, I'm just running out of time. I'm talking too much. I got to stop talking. I got to stop doing all this newsy stuff. Well, I just did a news thing and I blew it. Anyway, let's do cut number three here. This is pretty funny. Talking about how the people for the World Cup coming to see America love our culture and love our stuff. And they're just bragging about how wonderful everything is. This guy from Germany named Freddie, he raved about Georgia, saying it's all green down there, man. I can't believe it. Went to Taco Bell. My God, I'm playing all this food. It's like the Holy Land. Waffle says, oh my God, 1 o'clock in the morning. Plates of food, great prices, friendly people. Wendy's, it's an escalation. Bucky's, oh my God, dude, LMAO, this is a gas station. First time they went to Bucky's. And now, Flounder, let's play cut number three. This is a guy named Olson talking about what a dream life it is here in America, and people are finally realizing it, if you will, sir. Number three.
2: One thing I love about the European World Cup tourists right now is that they're not just being dropped off in the middle of Los Angeles or New York City or some overhyped metropolitan hub that most Americans like myself don't even like. They're being dropped right in the middle of the heart of Middle America. I mean, these people are experiencing Waffle House at 1 a.m. in Alabama. These people are being dropped off at Bucky's in the middle of nowhere in Missouri. These people are driving across Texas for 9 hours. These people are experiencing college frat houses at Auburn University. And the most hilarious part about this is a lot of the locals in these areas have no idea who these people are or why they're even there. There's been almost no media coverage or marketing done for the World Cup, especially in these small towns. And so the stories we're hearing all over social media of the overwhelming American hospitality, restaurant owners driving European tourists to the World Cup games because they can't find an Uber, deli owners giving British tourists free lunch just because they came all this way, local firemen in Alabama giving tourist tours of the fire department and giving them merch, including Challenger pins. Like, all this stuff, I could go on and on, all of this stuff that we're seeing all over social media right now of the overwhelming kindness of Americans, that's real America. Don't watch the news. Don't hyper-focus on these horrible big cities like New York. Focus on this stuff, because this is real America. And this real America that is shocking in the best way all of these European tourists is a direct result of people living by American values and principles. And we Americans are proud to be Americans because our values actually mean something when they're applied in real life.
0: And we go on and on about this, including coming up after the 5 o'clock update on the Flounder's Funny, the story, the saga of the biscuits and gravy. And the South African who said, I can't believe these trucks are driving along and nobody's breaking into them. But first, how about a Flounder's Funny? Here you go, a Flounder's Funny.
3: I take my son up to the classroom. I see an Asian guy, Asian father. Look at how quiet it got on Asian father. You believe that? I said, Asian father, everybody in the room, their ass just tightened up. Oh, way, guy, where are we going with this? We're looking at the class, and he points out his son. He's the only Asian kid in the class. He's like, that's my boy. I'm like, I know. You got people in this room looking up here going, you are so close-minded. Don't you think there's other possibilities? Don't you think maybe the Asian father adopted the black child, and the black father adopted the Asian child? I said, listen, if I'm putting money on who this Asian kid's going home with, it's this guy. All right? Put $100 on the table. I want to see how PC you get. Where I'm from, these two came in the same car.
0: And that is our friend Maniscalco, maybe?
4: Or Sebastian,
0: Sebastian Maniscalco. I think it is something we always miss.
4: I should get it right, considering I play him all the time.
0: That's all right.
1: More coming up in sports from him.
0: Oh, really? Outstanding. In fact, sports is, I mean, holy cow. And by the way, how come everybody's celebrating the Knicks thing and they burned down the freaking city? Setting school buses on fire? Fighting with the cops? And, you know, they talk about celebrating? I mean, what a bunch of idiots. You know, talking about ruined, what's supposed to be a special moment. But, hell, you had a commie mayor. What do you expect? All right, almost 5 o'clock. Look out. Here we go. Here we go.
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6: There's still some talking to do. I'm Chris Foster, Fox News. The official signing ceremony is Friday, but President Trump says the military conflict with Iran is over with the framework of a deal signed by both sides.
7: President Trump calls a memorandum of understanding with Iran a very powerful document that reopens the critical Strait of Hormuz and ends U.S. naval blockade.
8: By the way, it's not like the Obama document, which was just a terrible document.
7: Sitting alongside French President Emmanuel Macron at the G7 summit, President Trump criticized the JCPOA deal reached with Iran during the Obama administration. The president says the text of this agreement, which sets up a 60-day window for negotiations over Iran's nuclear program, should be released later this week. In Washington, Jared Halpern, Fox News.
6: A B-52 bomber crashed shortly after takeoff from Edwards Air Force Base in California today. There's no immediate information on whether anybody's hurt. A plume of black smoke is seen rising from the Mojave Desert. California's governor accuses President Trump of an abuse of power targeting him and his family.
9: In a video on X, California Governor Gavin Newsom reveals the DOJ is looking into him and his wife, not because they found a crime, but because the Democrat alleges he's being targeted by President Trump for calling out his lies and as Newsom considers his own run for president.
10: He's turned the levers of government into his own personal power ministries to reward cronies and to try to jail his opponents. His personal attorney now runs the Department of Justice, which has repeatedly gone after his political enemies.
9: Newsom vowing to fight what he calls the lawlessness.
10: You can investigate me. You can harass me. Put my name on every and any enemies list you have, but leave my wife and family out of your personal vendetta.
9: The DOJ has yet to comment. Kristen Goodwin, Fox News.
6: Oil prices are down 3% with President Trump announcing that Iran deal on Wall Street. The Dow is up 468. The NASDAQ's up 3%. America's listing.
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0: charge out. Who? Her. Look out. It's only me. It's only the Kimmer with Pete Davis and Flounder and you on 106.3. How's it going? Happy Monday. 404-741-1230. 741-1230. Got the news. Got sports. Holy crap style coming up here shortly. And a lot to talk about that. Also, we got some Flounder's funnies. We got a little Tweeter Room action. We got all kinds of good stuff here coming up here for you today. And by the way, honestly, there's almost nothing in the news today about Donald Trump ending the war with Iran.
1: I mean, you cried wolf so many times. I know.
0: It's true. It just occurred to me. I'm watching Fox News here in the studio while we're doing to keep up on things too. And they just showed a clip again of Barack Hussein Puttycat, the divider in chief, the only president that I know of in American history who really hates his country. I mean, he just really hated what the country stands for. And he is already now saying, well, you know, our deal we made with Iran under Puttycat. So, it's the same thing as what Trump's doing now. He hadn't done anything more. I've got, oh my God. He bombed their nuclear stuff underground for one thing. He's also made a deal with them. You never did anything but give them $8 billion or whatever the hell it was on Mark 20s. I mean, it was unbelievable. Talk about gaslighting. He said, well, you know, it's no different than what we did. You're not going to see anything. I've got, oh my.
1: He hasn't given $1 billion that they can give to Hamas to attack Israel with and buy rockets with.
0: Yeah, yeah. And again, of course, you know, the deal Donald Trump has worked out is supposed to be signed by the end of the week, and then they'll be finishing the deal about the uranium things. And honestly, if it turns out that Donald Trump says, well, you can keep your uranium, then it's all off, and then every Republican's never going to be elected again. I mean, you know, if something stupid like that happens.
1: If the Mullahs are still in power, did we really win?
0: Well, we would win only if the day that we have steam shovels in Iran digging up and getting to go and destroy the uranium. That's the big thing. We can work with the Strait of Hormuz. In fact, there's some talk that senior officials are quoted as saying that Donald Trump may allow the Iran and maybe Omar or somebody or Oman or whatever they are.
1: Oman, to
0: charge a service fee for boats to go through the strait, which wouldn't be a tax, but it would allow them to talk about it. We don't know any of this stuff. But again, that to me wouldn't even be a deal breaker. The deal breaker is if we get the uranium so they can't make a bomb and they, certify that they're not going to get a bomb.
1: We have to be able to get in there and certify.
0: We have to get it. We have to go there and get it. If we start digging stuff down there, then we won. I mean, it's totally over. We know we won militarily. But anyway, there's still things to be figured out. But a freaking putty tat. And the same thing with the Scream Queen, Joaquin Jeffries there, the former Speaker of the House, now number two. You're saying the same thing, oh, this deal is crap. It's not any good. Nothing's changed. I mean, already the stock market's going nuts. Gas prices are going to go down. The barrel of oil price has gone down like a rocket. I mean, it's astounding what's happening, and it's only beginning. It's just the beginning of the end of it. We're now finding out there's stuff that's happening. So, I mean, this is, here we go. Relax. Donald Trump, according to Ted Cruz, says it's going to be the defining decision of his presidency to bomb Iran to go get that nuke stuff. He said, I think the decision Donald Trump made to initiate military action against Iran was the single most consequential decision of his presidency. He made America safer. The Iranian regime, the Ayatollah, when he was chanting death to America, he believed it. The president, commander-in-chief, acted decisively to stop the Ayatollah from getting nuclear weapons, which, God forbid, if Iran got them, the blink of an eye, hundreds of thousands of Americans would be killed. And Cruz said, I look forward to reviewing the details of the agreement, noting that Congress would have a likely role in approving any formal arrangement about a treaty or a peace deal. So, I mean, again, you know, relax. Just, you know, it's just out. And again, there's no news coverage anymore. Please remember about this president. 1 o'clock in the morning, he's at the fights at the White House. 3 o'clock in the morning, he's on a plane to go overseas. He gets there 8 hours later and he starts meeting with all the people in Europe, the G7 meeting, talking about gas prices and everything else. I mean, it's astounding. The man doesn't sleep. He doesn't stop. He's still going. And but the news coverage is nothing about really the war. There's such downplayed. Again, what a time in politics this is. The hate for Donald Trump and the sort of just, you know, setting everything aside because it's only Trump. I mean, it's just amazing. If this had been any other president, if Jimmy Carter, you know, had come across with a deal like this or Putitan or any of them, I mean, they'd be dancing in the streets. What a good thing you've done for the world. God bless you, Mr. President. It's really hard to believe.
1: Well, you say he hasn't done anything yet. We think he's done something, and we've heard it. Like even the Babylon Bee said, he's the only man in history to win the same war 27 times in the same month.
0: Right.
1: Even they're making fun of it. I mean, we need something concrete to say this is it, and then we can all applaud.
0: Right. I agree. But at least we tend to forget. Because it's still going on. He attacked a country and destroyed their nuclear stuff.
1: Yeah,
0: an incredible military thing. He eliminated their navy. He eliminated their army. And he eliminated their nuclear capability. All in the one fell swoop. And we haven't even started yet. And then economically, he's starving them. They have to cave in because we've got all their money. I mean, what an incredible accomplishment just those things are. Anyway, again, it's not done.
1: We've had their money for a long time, though. I think it's the fact that he just bombed the crap out of them and took out the nuclear thing right then, for the next few years, maybe even decades, he saved the Middle East and he saved us.
0: Yeah. Well, we'll see
1: what happens when the mullahs lie again and try and start it up again.
0: And again, he's also made an awful lot of friends of people in the Middle East are now are siding with us about this treaty business. I mean, that's an amazing accomplishment.
1: It is.
0: So give him credit for that. Now, let's talk again about Holy Crap of Sports is coming up. But I love the stories about the people coming here to our – we're going to play cut number four here, Flounder, in a minute. Coming to our country for the World Cup, something of a soccer match, I think. For example, one guy from Japan was at an American breakfast counter. And he said the waitress recommended biscuits and gravy. This Japanese guy said, when the plate arrived, I thought something had gone wrong in the kitchen. I say this with shame. The dish looked like a construction site after rain. Pale mounds, biscuits and gravy, pale mounds, gray ladle fall, speckles I could not identify. In my land, the eye eats first. A meal is arranged like a garden. This meal was arranged like weather. He said, I'm now, after eating it, I must now formally apologize to the biscuits and the gravy and the waitress and the kitchen and the entire breakfast tradition of the American South. It was magnificent, warm, peppered. The biscuit drank the gravy the way a field drinks rain. That's why it's shaped like that, you fool, he said. Every mound I had insulted was a soft fold of comfort that my homeland in 800 years never once thought to invent. And then he says, oh, yeah, I went to the gas station and got one of those slushies and experienced the famous brain freeze. And then he also said, oh, my God, what's this coleslaw? It's fantastic at my barbecue meal. I mean, it's just really astounding. Let's play cut number four. This is a South African guy who says, you people don't realize how wonderful you have it here. For one thing, it's pretty safe walking in America these days. Number four.
2: Okay, cool. It is 12 o'clock at night. Look at this. Look at this. Look at this. Look at this. Nothing. No one. I mean, completely spotless. Clean. I just took a walk all the way down there. Midnight. It's freaking midnight. And I'm completely safe. And I'm a white person walking around. That's so cool. Look at that. Those trucks. Nobody's trying to rob them. No one's looting them and smashing the back of them and stealing stuff. If a truck drives that slow in South Africa, they literally will break open the back and loot it. I mean, it is awesome. And here's me, a white guy, walking around at a gas station. That bridge, I'm going to go for a walk underneath that bridge now. You know what's going to happen to me? Absolutely nothing. Absolutely nothing. Safe as can be. Man, I really hope people don't take this for granted because America is safe. America is clean. America is friendly. Look at that truck right there. It's not being robbed. Oh, my goodness. It's actually not being broken into. Look at this. Let me show you. There's no druggies. There's no people vandalizing. There's no people sleeping everywhere and stealing everything. Just simple freedom. You can actually walk around at night as a white person in America.
0: Pretty interesting for this guy from South Africa. Kimber, Pete, and Flounder, Holy Crap at Sports is coming up, and we got so much more on 106.3. How's your Monday? Braves are off, but we got all the activity sports-wise, and man, what a time that was. All right, look up.
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12: 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It was the loudest place I've ever been in my life. 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As soon as I saw that, I said, that's what I want when I grow up.
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0: This was the day in 1992. Blindly relying on a faulty flashcard, Vice President Dan Quayle told a New Jersey elementary school to spell potato with an E on the end. Sir. And now, holy crap, it's sports with Pete Davis.
1: First World Cup game ever played in Atlanta today, and it was one for the ages. Tiny Cape Verde at their first cup ever. A set of islands off the west coast of Africa, a population of 500,000, managed to tie one of the cup favorites, the sluggish Spaniards, nil to nil. Spain, a country of 50 million, one of the favorites, but their team looked flaccid against a 40-year-old goalie who moved like a cat. His name, Bozinha. Before the game, his Instagram following was 50,000. It's now over 2 million.
0: Boy, I bet. Yeah. Scoreless tie, huh? That's the only thing wrong with soccer.
1: España is ranked third in the world. Cape Verde is number 70. Mercedes-Benz Stadium, I don't care what FIFA's calling it, was packed. Over 70,000 with more watching on big screens outside. It'll host seven more games. And it was a perfect day, around 82 degrees, but the roof was kept closed for some reason. Why did they close the roof when it was a perfect day?
0: They didn't want them to enjoy the beautiful sunshine, I'm guessing.
1: Probably. Yeah. Every other venue from Santa Clara to Philly to Boston to New York was hotter.
0: Yeah. I mean, geez, you know.
1: It also proved the NFL should put real grass in there because they can do it.
0: Yes, they can. There's no excuse. Yeah. They got the money. They got the money, please. Yeah.
1: Three other matches today besides that one, not in Atlanta and other places. The bloody Belgian Bastages tied Egypt 1-1. But it doesn't matter if the Egyptians win or lose or tie. Yeah. They're always what?
0: They're always glad to see you. They're always
1: They're always in denial.
0: In denial, ladies and gentlemen.
1: Thank you very much.
0: Thank you.
1: Thank you. Where is it?
0: Yes.
1: Wait for it. Wait for
0: Hold
1: it.
0: Hold on.
1: Wait for it.
0: Oh,
1: thank you.
0: There you go.
1: Later, the desert-dwelling Saudi Arabians take on the unctuous Uruguayans, and the Iranian peace deal avoiders play the corner-kicking Kiwis of New Zealand. Our American team spanked the parakeets of Paraguay 4-1 Friday night in L.A. Yeah. Miggy Almiron of Atlanta United plays for Paraguay and was yellow-carded for faking a dive. So new rules have cut back a bit on this flopping nonsense, but I have noticed the refs are letting them grab each other more and hold on to each other more. There's a lot of man-touching going on out there, more than usual. Next up, America versus the drunken marsupials of Australia. Both teams won their first match. The reactions on social media of all the furry foreigners, especially Europeans, coming to America and loving it because they're being treated kindly. There was no need for appeals from any of the president, governors, any celebrities. Be nice to our guests. We come by it naturally here in the South. Frankly, the only major negative the visitors have come across so far was when New York City thugs burned up their buses that brought them back from the soccer game in New Jersey back to their Manhattan hotels. New Yorkers are celebrating the Knickerbockers' first NBA title in over half a century by shooting, stabbing, and attacking the police and the buses. Stay classy, New York City.
0: You know, honestly, I was offended by when I saw the videos, and I'm thinking, my God, you're celebrating the first thing that's happened since 1972 or 3 or whatever it was, and by burning and looting and attacking. And I mean, it's just thuggery. It's just offensive, just like their freaking mayor and the whole way in New York City's going these days. It really was offensive to me as an American they would do that for the world to see.
1: Well, let's face it, New York City is not America, and the fact
0: scumbags.
1: During the Revolutionary War, they were run by the British
0: the whole time. That's right. Of York, the Duke of York.
1: I don't think he had anything to do with it.
0: It was York, the man named after a York, a British guy, and that's what
1: you
0: New
1: were
0: York.
1: This close to natural
0: the
1: historical
0: Dutch land.
1: Speaking of buses, my timeline is full of Europeans going nuts when they see a yellow school bus. They thought it was just something from the movies. One grown man even jumped on one before realizing, this is pretty creepy, I need to get off. And I mean off the bus.
0: Yeah, with the children on it? Yeah, thank you, sir.
1: Freddie, the now famous German tourist, got the first-class treatment in Houston. Former Texan star J.J. Watt put him up in the only five-star, five-diamond hotel in the whole state of Texas. Wow. I'd never heard of a five-diamond hotel.
0: Wow.
1: The room was stocked with enough food to feed the German team. Freddie said they walked into the hotel wearing their $24 Walmart shoes, and everyone looked at them like they were aliens. Back to the World Cup. As Jimmy's famous seafood tweets, the only thing truly problematic about America is the number of self-hating dip squats who refuse to appreciate its greatness.
0: Good
1: I cleaned that up a bit.
0: Yes, sir, you did.
1: Elsa, a young Swedish visitor, tweets her bucket list of things to do while she's here. Yeah. See an eagle. Meet Guy Fieri. Witness a B-2 flyover. Shoot a gun. Eat at Waffle House at 1 a.m. Go to a rodeo. Eat Southern comfort food and visit a state fair. Holy cow, I've done everything but, like, maybe meet Guy Fieri on this list. Which is a great idea to start a tour guide service for Europeans to come to America. I promise you will do all of these things.
0: Yeah, I like it.
1: In one county.
0: Yeah, I'll bet they'd make a fortune, too. You could charge a lot of money for
1: putting
0: that together. I like
1: it. Let's put all money, all our savings into it.
0: I like
1: it. $1,475.
0: I got $1,200 I don't need.
1: Dr. CZ cannot believe how convenient our drive-thrus are, from fast food to drugs, legal and illegal. Aren't all drugs available as a drive-thru?
0: My Walgreens just told me that my prescription's ready to be picked up at the drive-thru, like I always do, so here we go.
1: Even illegal ones, you're going through the hood, you know. You're not stopping.
0: No,
1: you're not walking around.
0: No,
1: I'm not
0: stopping. You're going
1: to roll down the window, get your drugs.
0: Not driving or stopping or window rolling.
1: A British man just discovered the joy of dipping French fries in a Wendy's Frosty.
0: Oh, that's right, the new thing. Yeah,
1: that's good stuff. Meanwhile, in Peru, police in Lima dressed up as World Cup team mascots, including Clutch the Bald Eagle and Maple the Moose, and broke through a gate with a battering ram to make a drug bust.
0: Oh, boy.
1: Why do they have to be dressed as mascots to do that?
0: Because they'd be shot if they were police officers, probably.
1: I don't know. If you got the drugs in there and these mascots are breaking down your door with a battering ram, wouldn't you shoot them, too?
0: If I were, get it.
1: A player on the Ivory Coast has the last name Singo, and Singo was his name.
0: Okay.
1: Another has the name Fofana.
0: Singo Fofana. Fofana
1: Singo. No, that's another one. Okay. The other guy's name is Fofana.
0: Fofana and Singo, okay.
1: Do you know what to do with Fofana?
0: You single it?
1: Fofana,
0: Fofana, but anyway. Fofana.
1: I don't know why you keep thinking it's the same guy. It's two different guys.
0: No, okay, well, why are you mentioning the two guys? What about them? What do they do?
1: Because they're weird names. Singo and Fofana.
0: Ah, Fofana.
1: Thank you very much.
0: There you go.
1: That's all you needed to do.
0: Thank you.
1: We should have had a pre-show.
0: Well, I didn't know you were just pointing out people with unusual names. Sports activity was, here's a new name.
1: After the jumping Japanese tied the dike-plugging Dutch, the Japanese fans all produced blue plastic bags and promptly cleaned up after themselves in the stands. Even Fox Sports analyst Jameis Winston joined in to help. The Japanese team did the same. They left their locker room spotless. Why isn't every team and fans doing that?
0: That's right. You're seeing it after a crowd leaves a stadium or an auditorium.
1: Why not? I mean, come on. You made the mess.
0: Right.
1: Clean it up on the way out.
0: Yeah.
1: Pick up the cup.
0: I agree.
1: Just me.
0: I agree.
1: By the way, what makes you the Dutch these days? Or Moroccans? Most of the Netherlands team looks like it just got off a boat from sub-Saharan Africa.
0: Oh.
1: Only two of the players from Morocco are actually from Morocco. Now, I probably shouldn't point this out since the man who scored two of our goals Friday night, Balogun, was eligible to play not only for us, but also for England and Nigeria. He chose us because he happened to be born here. His mother was visiting from London, which made him an American. Cape Verde got a player on LinkedIn. They heard an Irish-born player had a father born on the island, so they sent him an invite to join the team. He ignored it for a year because it was in Portuguese. He didn't speak Portuguese. When they sent it again in English, he saw it and accepted. He may be the only person in history to actually get a job on LinkedIn.
0: Man.
1: But seriously, shouldn't you at least be a citizen of that country before you can play for that country?
0: Yeah.
1: Not just have flown through the airport.
0: Yeah.
1: I had no idea Ecuador was in Africa, but take a look at them. I'm not kidding. Some of the English broadcasters need a geography lesson. One of them said the city of Providence was located on Rhode Island.
0: On it? All right, sure.
1: I guess it's an island.
0: On the Rhode
1: Connecticut,
0: island.
1: I guess.
0: Rhode Cayman Island, yes.
1: Here's your daily World Cup trivia question.
0: All right.
1: Which country has the most people, Haiti or Scotland?
0: Oh, wow. I'll bet Haiti.
1: Flounder? Haiti or Scotland, most people?
14: Scotland is what?
0: He's been doing stuff back there.
14: No, repeat. I'm sorry.
1: Who has more people, Haiti or Scotland?
14: Scotland.
1: All right.
0: I said Haiti.
1: Haiti has 12 million people crammed on that island.
0: Yeah. Jeez.
1: Half the island, actually. The other half is the Dominican Republic.
0: Right.
1: Scotland has only 5.5 million people.
0: Wow.
14: Figured
0: that.
1: Scotland is three times the size in land.
0: Goodness.
1: Yeah. Oh. The Scots won 1-0, though. The Haitian goalie looks like Marcel Ozuna.
0: Really?
1: And the obnoxious noisemakers, vuvuzelas, have been banned.
0: They still,
1: but bagpipes are allowed? If you're a soccer fan looking for entertainment, I recommend the Fox Late Night Show with James Corden called After Hours. I'm not a Corden fan, never have been, but this show is funny. Great guests, Alexi Lalas, comedian Sebastian Maniscalco, who was at the U.S. game Friday night. He got into a Fox car to come to the studio for the show. Got caught in L.A. traffic, so they sent the Fox helicopter to find him, which they did. Sebastian sticking his head out of the car window like a dog and waving at the copter and yelling. It's like the early days of the David Letterman show when they do anything.
0: Yeah, stupid pet tricks and all that good stuff. Yeah.
1: What's even dropping watermelons off the side of the building.
0: See how this looks.
1: What's even better, they're drinking beer and adult beverages on the set. They come in with drinks in their hand. They make fun of the teams, the players, the coaches, and fans. Like 78-year-old Curacao head coach Dick Advocaat. That's his name, Dick Advocaat.
0: Okay.
1: All right. Advocaat is the oldest coach in World Cup history at 78. But then James Corden said, live on the air, it's great to see a Dick still working at that age.
0: Man's name being Richard.
1: That's right. All right, great news. Drake Baldwin is going to be back in the Braves lineup tomorrow night, just in time.
0: Wow.
1: Braves get a rest tonight after a not-fun-at-all road trip, losing 4 out of 5 in Chicago and New York, losing 8-1 yesterday to the Mets up in Flushing. Yeah. Bryce Elder fell to 5-4, went 4 innings, gave up 10 hits and 6 runs. 2 home runs did not help. Dominic Smith, the only Atlanta RBI. The Giants come to Truist Park starting tomorrow night. Despite all this, the Bravos still have an 8-game lead over Philly. More good news, Spencer Strider's MRI did not show any ligament damage, just inflammation. Strider's going to be shut down for a month, then the doctor will give him another MRI. And from our deja vu file, pitcher Carlos Carrasco signed to a minor league deal, sent to Gwinnett. Catcher Austin Wins has been sent down to Gwinnett, too. And Georgia still alive in the College World Series. They play Oklahoma tonight in Omaha. Barstool UGA tweets, win or lose, we're just happy Tech isn't here. Right, you gotta love rivalries. And right now, Texas is killing Alabama 14-2 in the 8th inning. And yes, Virginia, that is an elimination game.
0: Yeah, I saw part of that Georgia Texas game over the weekend. Man, that horse we got, that pitcher was brutal.
1: Yeah,
0: man, good stuff. Anyway, Pete Davis, 5:31. Kimmer, Pete, Flounder, so much more coming up on 106.3. It's Monday, beautiful day.
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0: was Marvin Gaye's most successful single for Motown. I'm surprised at that. I thought her others are much more popular. One of his most well-known songs, help of the song's sexually explicit content. Marvin Gaye, 73. Kevin, Pete, and Flounder, how's it going? 404-741-1230 is our number, 741-1230. Pete, a couple of sports birthdays here for you, sir. Tim Lincecum, 42 years old. Tim Lincecum, the former Giants and Angels pitcher, won two Cy Young Awards in his first two seasons in the majors. Tim Lincecum, 42. Wade Boggs, Hall of Famer, 68. And Billy Williams is 88 years old today. Wow. Pete, I'm trying to remember who he played. Was it Chicago?
1: Yeah, he was a right fielder for the Cubs for a long time.
0: Yeah, he's Billy Williams, 88 years old today. Excuse me. Let's see, on this day in history, speaking of sports, 1995, the prosecution in the O.J. Simpson murder case asked O.J. to try on the glove found at the murder scene by his house. Oh, I can't get it on. It's not fitting. And by the way, that was one of the controversies. He did not take the stand, but

0: because he was not sworn in, he made comments to the jury saying, oh, I can't get it on. It doesn't fit. I can't get it on. And he was not really allowed to comment to the jury because he wasn't sworn in under oath as a witness. And in fact, the prosecution complained about it. He wasn't supposed to be talking. He had trouble getting the glove on over the latex glove he was wearing because he didn't want his fingerprints to contaminate the evidence. So they had him wearing latex gloves, and then those were his gloves, by the way. The bloody glove was his, but it wouldn't fit over the latex glove, and so that's when Johnny Cochran said, "Well, if it doesn't fit, you must acquit." The prosecution said the glove shrank from having soaked in blood. And they had a witness said that in 1990, his wife, Nicole, bought those gloves in the same size for Simpson, had a receipt showing him wearing the same gloves. A vice president of the company that made the gloves said, they would definitely shrink from the original size. If they were the original gloves, the same size, they would go onto his hand, but not like that. Anyway, he got away with it. As simple as that, he got away with it. God got him eventually. And of course,
1: not only that, did he do a book or something? Said, I didn't do it, but if I did do it, this is how I would.
0: If I had done it. If I had done it. Here's my, if I had done it.
1: This is what I would have done.
0: You know what? It's a shame he didn't get, he investigated all those golf courses in America trying to find the real killer too. So, yeah. Poor bastard. Anyway, Kevin, Pete and Flounder, how's it going? 404-741-1230. 404-741-1230. Oh, this just in, I hadn't seen this story. Speaking of unjust situations in law and reaction to it, as Austin Metcalf was the teenager murdered by the other teenager in Texas in the famous Carmelo Anthony trial, not the basketball player, but the killer, the black killer in Texas. Well, the father of the victim says the Frisco, Texas schools chief is a spineless coward. Jeff Metcalf's son, Austin, was killed by Carmelo Anthony, convicted of murder, sentenced to 35 years in prison. Metcalf's been voicing his grief and frustrations ever since then. He said the school system and leader mishandled the son's case, aftermath of the murder, and how Frisco went about dealing with Anthony's ability to graduate. They let the killer graduate. And about the former superintendent, Mike Waldrop, the father said he folded like a cheap tent under pressure. Anthony's supporters, all those black, angry, white-hating people, push for Frisco to allow him to still graduate despite the fact that he was on trial for murder. The grieving father went after a guy again and said he's the most spineless, cowardly piece of blank I've ever met in my entire freaking life. Expressed anger the fact they let him graduate from high school after he murdered his son. He didn't go back to school after April 2nd. He might have had the credit, he might have had the grace, but he still had the ability to deny the diploma. He should not have been able to graduate because he says the school handbook declares murder to be grounds for mandatory expulsion. God. Well, that's good to hear. If you murder somebody, we're going to kick you out of school. Oh, well, I'm not going to murder anybody then.
2: Look on your permanent record, young man.
0: We'll put this in your file. Jeez.
2: Yeah, black mark right there.
0: And by the way, over the weekend, I kind of even really missed this. Rick Jackson is going to be reacting, you'll hear about it in a second, and we'll talk about it, after Governor Kemp decided he will make a candidate endorsement after all. We'll play cut number one here, Flounder. Governor Brian Kemp has now made it official, and whom he is supporting for governor of Georgia to replace him, number one.
3: Over the last 8 years, we've accomplished a lot, and we've had a strong ally in Burt Jones. Burt knows how to get things done, because that's what he's done in the state Senate, and as lieutenant governor, okay. Cutting taxes, taking criminals off the streets, raising teacher pay, creating jobs. Burt has been there every step of the way. Burt will give the voters a clear choice this fall between 4 more years of proven conservative leadership or 4 years of Keisha Lance Bottoms' disastrous leadership.
4: Let's get the vote out for Burt on Tuesday.
3: Keep chopping.
0: That's his wife there, I think. So, but again, Governor Kemp stayed out of it, which was surprising in the beginning because he had a lieutenant governor for 8 years and wasn't, you know, almost automatically saying, you know, this is my guy, keep their thing going, stuff like that.
2: Why did he wait till 2 days before?
0: Because the party
2: got on his butt to say, Jackson's too close, you got to endorse him.
0: I think that's probably the reason. I also think that he realized that the polls, again, who knows about polls these days, especially when you ask, you know, anything about a conservative. But the polls have been overwhelmingly now showing more support for Burt Jones. And I don't know whether the governor decided he wanted to back a winner and thought, since the party's after him to do it, and the polls show that, you know, two out of two, he probably ought to do it. But again, it just seems a little iffy. Is he afraid Rick Jackson's going to win? I mean, in other words, Rick Jackson's getting an awful lot of publicity. And he,
2: in fact, he got this much traction when the party had run their anointed successor after 8 years, and that Jackson got that much traction just shows the Georgia Republican Party should be paying more attention to what their constituents are saying.
0: You know, not only that, I recall Governor Kemp saying very clearly, in fact, I thought this was a complete slap at Burt Jones. The original commercials that Rick Jackson was running had had Governor Kemp saying, you know, it's appeared to me for the last couple of years we really need an outsider to take care of this government. Which, oh my God, that's exactly the opposite of the insider's been there for 20 years or what. I mean, it's unbelievable. And now he changes his mind. I don't get it. It just seems strange to me. I don't follow the steps 1, 2, and 3 to come to that conclusion. I don't know what the inside story is there. For the record. Anyway, so by the way, one thing, a founder found this funny. We're talking about the outsiders coming to enjoy the World Cup and so forth. There's a sign at the Centennial Park parking lot. Parking. $175. 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Credit cards only. Can you imagine if people were collecting $175 in cash, car after car after car? I got a feeling there'd be somebody trying to take it. So I think it was a smart decision. It's only 5:45. Look out. 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Yeah, stand by.
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0: set a record. Kiyo Sakamoto, 1963. Boom, boom. Kiyo Sakamoto, 3 weeks at number one in America with Sukiyaki. Was the first ever Japanese song to make a number one hit in America. Number six in Britain. Number 10 single for a guy named Kenny Ball. The same year. Kiyo Sakamoto, 1963. Good for you. Kevin, Pete, and Flounder, how you doing? 404-741-1230 if you want to join us. Running out of time. Birthdays include Russell Hitchcock is 77 with Air Supply. Helen Hunt, 63, Mad About You. She won an Oscar for the movie As Good As It Gets with Jack Nicholson. And by the way, Helen Hunt, 63 today, as a teenager, was on the TV series Mary Tyler Moore Show. I didn't know that, but that's what it said. Ice Cube is 57, and Leah Remini, 56, King of Queens, and Kevin Can Wait, girls, left Scientology. Leah Remini is 56 years old today. And on this day in history, 2012, the King of the Wire, Nick Walenda. American acrobat holds several Guinness World Records for feats, but on this day in 2012, he conquered the most famous to date, became the first person to walk a tight rope stretched across Niagara Falls. The first feat was winning a 2-year battle to approve to do it, and then he made it for the second feat. The TV broadcast, he wore a microphone so he could communicate with the TV crew. Short prayers to God were heard as well as what he considers a gift from God. The born-again Christian credits God for his success and safety, Nick Walenda. Estimated 1 billion people watched the stunt in 2012 being performed live. Nick Walenda done similar things over Atlantic Beach, the Grand Canyon, a volcano in Nicaragua, and between the Chrysler Building and the Empire State Building in New York. He wants to walk the Eiffel Tower and Egypt's pyramids. Anyway, we'll see. 404-741-1230. Oh, did you, speaking of video stuff, did you see the video of that Brazilian girl, a 21-year-old girl, Maria Rodriguez de Freitas, who was in the famous bungee jumping part of Brazil near São Paulo, and they showed the video. It's a horrifying video. They showed the video of several guys hoisting her up in the air and holding her up in the air horizontally. So they're holding her up in her legs and her arms and so forth. So they're holding their hands over their head, and she is like a board holding them above their heads. And then they get to the top of the cliff, and they throw her over. They literally, it doesn't like she jumps off a ledge. They hold her up, and they throw her over the ledge. And then someone says, what about, guys, the rope, the rope. They forgot to attach the bungee part of the bungee jump at Skeleton Bridge as they threw her off. And she fell to her death as her fiancé was watching, plummeting to badness. And by the way, she posted on Instagram, hey, who was the crazy person who let me jump off a bridge? Ha ha, joke, joke. And then they killed her, throwing her off without the bungee cord attached. Holy cow. I mean, and the video, they show just like an arrow just throw out of a, oh man. Anyway, her mother's none too happy. Now, okay, Donald Trump solved war, the details to come, but he's still, now he's over in G7 meeting in Europe. I mean, the man's, you know, 1 o'clock in the morning doing boxing stuff, 3 o'clock in the morning's on a plane, he gets there 8 hours later, and there's whatever it is, and he's meeting with people, G7, the G7 summit, and all this kind of, it's just amazing. The man's stamina doesn't sleep. And he's making deals, and, you know, other countries are involved, the war's gonna be over, they're gonna get the new, I mean, it's just an incredible story. And then, also answering questions, cut number two here, Flounder. Donald Trump was also talking to reporters, and they asked him about the difference between him having money that they froze from Iran compared to Barack Hussein putting that years ago, and what the difference in the two plans are. Cut number two, if you will.
1: $1.7 billion was taken out of the banks and given to Iran, and on top of that, tens of billions of dollars was spent. So they tried to bribe them to make a deal that didn't work. It never works. And we've done a great job, and hopefully it's going to be a good relationship, and we're going to get along. And if we don't, we go back to where we started, but I don't think that's going to be necessary. The The Iran deal that we made is going to bring a lot of success to the world because the oil was really clogged up there for a while. He would call me on occasion and say, come on, please, let's go with the oil prices. But the oil is coming way down, so I'm very honored by it. I want to thank you for your help. You know, you've always been a help. And it's an honor to be with you. We had a very good conversation yesterday with President Zelensky.
0: Well, and by the way, the politicians are not reacting as well. They're reacting exactly as you would expect about Donald Trump and what he's been doing lately in the Iran war. And it looks like, you know, the end is near. And the only issue really is when they officially allow us to start digging for the uranium they have that we bombed them into oblivion. And you know, how many feet or something below the surface of the earth when we attacked them months ago. But now even House Minority Leader Rakim the Scream Hakeem Jeffries, a traitor to his country, is a little confused as he was confronted this morning over high gas prices under Biden, because he started criticizing Donald Trump's skyrocketing gas prices. He remarked on him talking about the peace deal with Iran after months of war hostilities. He was on Good Day New York. And Jeffries, the scream queen for the Democrats, said it's a reckless war of choice, obviously costing American people significantly, particularly as it relates to skyrocketing gas prices in an environment where the cost of living was already too high. He emphasized the importance of solving our own problems in America. Then the co-host said, gee, you know, Barack Obama and Joe Biden saw high gas prices during their terms. Gas prices were up under Obama and Biden too, right? And Jeffrey said, wait a minute, do we have gas prices over $5? Well, maybe. And then Jeffrey said, well, there were gas prices in the aftermath of the pandemic situation. Yeah, and the eggs were up. I mean, they'll say anything to just not give Donald Trump any credit. The stock market's going to be going nuts, and the gas prices are going to be coming down. Everything, it's going to work. It's going to work. The only negative is if we don't get the uranium, if they go back to closing the Strait of Hormuz and we don't get the uranium, then the whole deal's just stupid. And it was all a waste. It still wasn't a waste. We bombed the crap out of them, and that was worth it. But anyway, they can't stop. These people can't stop. The gaslighting is astounding. The party of toxic masculinity and Nazis. The modern Democrats. Hey, Flounder, let's do one more. Flounder's funny. What do you say?
2: The guy that does nothing in the birthing process, you do nothing. She just wanted to be there. And the hospital did this for me. They gave me an option of where I could sit. They're like, you want to sit by your wife's head where you get a pretty good view of the baby coming out? Or you're going to sit by your wife's feet where you get a great view? I was like, I want to sit in the waiting room. That seems like that would be the best, but it wasn't on the table. So I'm like, I'll go by her head. So they pulled in a swivel chair for me to sit in. The swivel chair had no back to it. And I sat in that chair the entire time my wife was in labor. And I wanted to tell her how uncomfortable I was. she was busy. I saw this on the news. They did a survey at a Pittsburgh high school, and they asked the students what gender they identify as. They want to make it easier for the teachers in class so they wouldn't say the wrong pronoun. And the options on the survey were a boy, a girl, a trans boy, trans girl, gender queer, non-binary, or another identity. And that's the one that scared me. Another identity. Guys, there's something out there we don't even know about. Keep your eyes peeled.
0: Who's that there, Flounder?
3: Mr. Gary Vaynar.
0: There you go. All right, boys, we made it through Monday. Another day coming. Braves are back in action tomorrow, and all's going to be right. In the meantime, hey, Christine, baby, sing me home. I got to go. You're killing me. Hell, I got her.
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5: In place. I'm Lisa Lucera, Fox News. President Trump says the agreement with Iran is ready to go with a formal signing set for Friday in Switzerland. The core of the deal, the reopening of the Strait of Hormuz, a key waterway for oil.
1: The strait is already partially opened. As you know, they're doing a little hunting for a couple of mines that they've already found. But it's essentially ships are starting to go out now. On Friday, it'll be completely open.
5: Senate Democratic leader Chuck Schumer says details must be revealed.
3: The American people need to know exactly what's in the deal. Trump must brief Congress and the public on the details of his understanding with Iran immediately and end this war once and for all.
5: The White House has said no money has changed hands and there hasn't been any loosening of sanctions to get Tehran to sign off on the agreement. A B-52 bomber crashed shortly after takeoff this morning at Edwards Air Force Base in Southern California. No immediate information on any injuries. Video from the scene shows a plume of smoke rising from the Mojave Desert. California Democratic Governor Gavin Newsom says the Justice Department is investigating him and his wife, claiming he's being targeted as he considers running for president in 2028.
6: Sources familiar tell Fox News that the investigation has actually been ongoing since 2025 and that the probe is based on whistleblower complaints related to Newsom and his wife's personal finances.
5: Fox's Kevin Korg. Jennifer Newsom issued a statement writing in part, there are clearly no boundaries to what Donald Trump will do to get his way or to challenge those who get in his way. The Justice Department has not yet commented. Wall Street solid gains for stocks and oil prices were lower as the U.S. and Iran a tentative deal. The Dow gained 468 to close at a new record high. The S&P up 795. 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
5: The Supreme Court has declined to hear the case of a former Trump campaign aide who wants to sue former FBI Director James Comey and others.
9: After Carter Page was spied on for his work as a foreign policy advisor to then-candidate Trump in 2016, the Justice Department's Inspector General found the FBI's warrants to the FISA court asking to spy on Page were filled with errors. They were also criticized for relying on a dossier compiled by ex-British spy Christopher Steele. Page settled with the Justice Department under President Trump for over $1 million, with a DOJ spokesman saying the investigation against Page had been a political sham. Much of this related to the so-called Russia collusion investigation into the president himself. But lower courts said Page waited too long to file his lawsuit against the former FBI director and other federal officials. Jessica Rosenthal, Fox News.
5: A new survey finds many people say the United States is no longer the land of opportunity for immigrants.
10: 8 in 10 Asian American and Pacific Islander adults living in this country say they value the American dream. But the survey from the AP NORC Center for Public Affairs Research shows less than half are proud or excited about the upcoming 250th anniversary of the United States. About half of AAPI adults surveyed said they or someone they know have been detained or deported within the last year. They also said they've started carrying proof of immigration status or U.S. citizenship, adding their travel plans have been abandoned or they've significantly changed their routines because of immigration status. CJ Papa, Fox News.
5: Tyra Banks has filed a lawsuit against Netflix and the directors of Reality Check Inside America's Next Top Model, claiming defamation. She says they edited her interviews to create a false narrative, and the editing suggests she allowed a contestant to be assaulted and used it for ratings. Banks is seeking damages and an injunction against using her image. I'm Lee Silvestre. This is Fox News.
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0: what it was all about, because they probably would have used it if they had it.
1: We are going to sell hard. No nukes. See how much better off we are? We probably won't be selling the $300 billion reconstruction fund very hard, because that's what you do when you make a peace deal. You want your people to feel good about it. That's how it goes. This is how life goes. This is how war goes. It's very common. As for where this leaves Israel, I guess it depends on how you feel about it, because this is what I believe. I think that we are probably in our final years of having an alliance with Israel. That's what I believe. What do I mean by that? The left hates Israel now. They hate all the Jews. You see it all. Josh Shapiro can't even run for president because his last name's Shapiro, right? So let's just set them aside. Those people are freaking gone. As for the rest of America, I've explained before, there's already a chafing on any foreign policy. Remember, this thing was never sold to the American people. They never once bought in. The polling never reflected that. They weren't into it. They didn't care. Why? They're tired of Middle East crap. A lot of this comes back to Iraq, Afghanistan. They're just tired of it. Costs are going up here. We don't want any more foreign adventuring. They're just tired of it. Well, there's other parts of this at play here. Israel is in a spot now where they've already come out and they've made public statements saying, hey, we're not even part of this deal. I didn't agree to this. We're over there trying to calm things down in Lebanon, and Israel come out the next day, said, we'll go on our own. They've said it. We'll go on our own. Don't tell me you didn't commit me to anything. Israel's not part of this. Israel is trying to get things settled on their borders. Post October 7th, that's a pretty understandable position when the jihadis on your borders launch a raid that rapes and butchers 1,000 of your citizens. That is going to move a nation state to drastic, drastic action. And anybody who thought any nation state would take any other course was deluding themselves. You go slaughter 1,000 citizens of any country, that country's going to war. The army will be mobilized and that country is going to war. Israel is not done yet. Hezbollah still sits there. Hezbollah's already come out and said, we're not done attacking. Israel's come out and said, well, we're not done attacking you if you're not done attacking. The chances that we get through the next 30 to 60 days without some kind of escalation over there are very, very, very small. So if you happen to be one of these people sitting there right now, mad that this whole thing is ending, mad that there's any kind of a deal, and you want to keep going, you're one of those kill them all and let God sort them out type things, I've got some great news for you. I don't know that we're going anywhere yet. Donald Trump needed traffic to start flowing through the Strait of Hormuz without an Iranian threat. He needed it because oil reserves are about completely tapped down. He needed it because independents hate this freaking war with the fire of 1,000 suns. He needed it because we are, I don't even know how many points at this point in time, underwater with independents on issues like the economy. Basically, this whole thing ended and we gained, the foreign policy-wise, we'll set aside. Domestically, we gained absolutely nothing. Nothing. Zero. Zero. It cost a great deal of political capital. The isolationists always hated it. They hated it from the very beginning. The people who wanted us to bomb Iran back into the Stone Age, they're madder at Trump than they were supporting Trump 2 weeks ago. What do you mean a deal? You should keep going. Never ever stop. Ah! We didn't make any friends. We made a lot of enemies. But the document has been signed. We have 4 months now, and that's quite a bit of time. Gas prices are already coming down. We have 4 months now to focus domestically and work on getting things affordable again in this country. This country. Let's focus. We'll do some emails next.
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1: Chris, clap
0: you
1: along with me.
0: Bound to lose.
1: You fascists are bound to lose, Chris. 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I am going to address this little bit that has everybody in a tizzy today. 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
10: I'm Michelle Pulino. Lauren Alena has revealed plans to hit the road this fall for her next headlining track. dubbed the Stages Tour, named after her recently announced album, Stages, arriving August 28th. The upcoming string of shows are expected to be Elena's most personal yet. The tour kicks off October 1st in Milwaukee, Wisconsin, with stops in Charlotte, North Carolina, Little Rock, Arkansas, Lexington, Kentucky, and more. 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Just turn the lights down. CMA Fest takes over downtown Nashville Thursday through Sunday. The Big Ten event at Nissan Stadium includes Riley Green, Ella Langley, Jason Aldean, Luke Bryan, Hardy, Carly Pierce, Jordan Davis, the Red Clay Strays, Tim McGraw, Zach Topp, and more. While the Riverfront stage will see Caitlin Butts, Stephen Wilson Jr., Midland, and more. That's Fox Country on Fox News.
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11: The tax code is Swiss cheese, and this tax code is Swiss cheese because we spent the last 10 years giving lobbyists every single thing they asked for, and now that it's election season, we want to give the voters what they asked for. 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
1: It is the Jesse Kelly Show on a Monday. 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It is a wonderful Monday. Remember, if you miss any part of the show, you can download it. iHeart, Spotify, iTunes. Before I get to the dude calling Michelle Obama a man, I want to address something Jewish producer Chris said during the break. He asked, why is it always singing? How many times have we played horrible, cringy communists singing? They go out and they sing. They clearly write down crappy songs. Honestly, some of these things even sound like they rehearsed it. And they get up and they sing. Why? Yeah.

0: Why the singing? There's a lot to this, but I'm going to explain it in the most simple way possible because I want to get back to the Michelle Obama comment. These people are emotional. They run on emotions, not logic. There's a reason when you talk to your liberal Aunt Peggy and you bring up facts or truth or statistics that it doesn't move her. She's not moved by logic or facts. She's moved by emotions. So everything communists do to keep her trapped in a world of make-believe is designed to manipulate her emotions, and that's why they love music so much. That's why it's so musical. Now back to this. Josh Hokett, UFC fighter, wins a fight, gets up, drops this bomb on live television.
1: And lastly, Michelle Obama is a man. Am I right, America?
0: Muhammad Ali. A long, long time ago, Muhammad Ali was a very, very capable young fighter, a boxer. Muhammad Ali, though, he wanted to get more publicity for his fights. He wanted more people to show up. Speaking of being emotional, he wanted more people emotionally invested in it. Whenever we watch sports of any kind, I don't care if it's tennis, boxing, whatever it is, we want to be emotionally invested. How do you get emotionally invested in something? What gets you emotionally invested? You like one side and you dislike the other side. You need both. Why do most Americans not really care about the Nazis fighting the Soviets in World War II? Because we hate them both. They both suck. I'm not emotionally invested. That alone was probably the biggest war in history. In history. We don't even care about it. Because we hate them both, right? In order to be emotionally invested, you have to like one side and dislike the other side. With me? Movie Gladiator. It's not just that we rooted for the gladiator. We hated the emperor. That's what made the movie great. Muhammad Ali realized something. You know, professional wrestling was around back then. And I forget the name of the guy who he studied or knew. I forget the specifics of the story. But he saw a professional wrestler that had made himself the heel. You know what a heel is in professional wrestling? The bad guy, right? The guy who does a professional wrestling event in Kansas and gets up before his match and grabs the microphone and says, "I've never met anybody as stupid as you people from Kansas. This whole state sucks." Does he really think that? No. He's getting the crowd emotionally invested in him. Now, yeah, they all want him to get his brains beat and they all want him to lose, but he's getting them emotionally invested in him. Rewind again. Muhammad Ali started specializing in exactly this kind of stuff. You've seen all the old video clips, the poetry, the cockiness, the whatever. You know Muhammad Ali is supposed to be a really cool dude, personally. People who saw that cocky dude way back then probably didn't know that, because he was doing what? He was doing a bit. He was doing a bit to get the United States of America and the world emotionally invested in his next fight. He wanted the arenas packed. He wanted the people cheering. Because that drives up ticket sales. That drives up his bottom line. That drives up his fame. He's just doing a heel bit. Fighters, boxers, MMA guys all over the world now, they've been doing this for years because it's been going on for decades. You know, half the time these fighters, before their fights, when they're insulting the other guy's mother, his religion, his kids, his face, his everything, you know, that's just a bit, right? It's just a big put on. Remember when Conor McGregor was about to fight Floyd Mayweather? And they were, of course, going at each other really hard in public. Oh, well, there's a lot of hatred there. Yeah, you know they were caught flying on a private jet together before the flight? Did you know that? It was all a bit. Don't be mad about this or happy about it. It's just a bit.
1: And lastly, Michelle Obama is a man. Am I right, America?
0: He's just doing a bit. He's playing the heel. Let me ask you, have you ever heard the name Josh Hokett before yesterday? I watched some UFC. Not some. I'm not a big fan, but I watched some. I didn't know who Josh Hokett was. I know today. And so do you. Why? Because he knocked someone out last night? No. You know it. Because he did a bit and everyone whined about it all day long. Don't let it bother you. If it bothered you at all, don't let it bother you. That's classless. He's just doing a bit. Tunnel to Towers isn't classless. Tunnel to Towers is the very definition of class. I actually have an event coming up with Tunnel to Towers where, again, they're just, what they've done since 9/11 is so incredible for widows and orphans. 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These Gold Star families. 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We're waiting until we get the names, but how do you begin to put that family back together again? 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We'll be back.
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3: This is a Fox News alert. I'm Tom Rigotti. The Air Force says 8 people aboard a B-52 bomber that crashed at Edwards Air Force Base in California this morning are believed to be dead. The White House has not yet released details of its agreement to end the war with Iran. Fox's Peter Ducey is following the president at the G7 summit in Geneva, Switzerland.
4: President Trump says this deal is better than the last one.
5: The Barack Hussein Obama deal. And when I terminated that, it was very important because it was a road to a nuclear weapon.
4: Officials say the U.S. has not unfrozen any Iranian money, but Iran could soon see sanctions lifted.
3: A deal could be signed Friday. Senate Democrats have introduced the Make More in America Act. Minority Leader Chuck Schumer says the goal is to compete with China.
6: Invest in American manufacturing to create jobs, lower costs, strengthen our national security, and build a more resilient economy.
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10: I'm Michelle Pulino. Lauren Alena has revealed plans to hit the road this fall for her next headlining track, dubbed the Stages Tour, named after her recently announced album, Stages, arriving August 28th. The upcoming string of shows are expected to be Alena's most personal yet. The tour kicks off October 1st in Milwaukee, Wisconsin, with stops in Charlotte, North Carolina, Little Rock, Arkansas, Lexington, Kentucky, and more. 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
10: CMA Fest takes over downtown Nashville Thursday through Sunday. The Big Ten event at Nissan Stadium includes Riley Green, Ella Langley, Jason Aldean, Luke Bryan, Hardy, Carly Pierce, Jordan Davis, the Red Clay Strays, Tim McGraw, Zach Topp, and more. While the Riverfront stage will see Caitlin Butts, Stephen Wilson Jr., Midland, and more. That's Fox Country on Fox News.
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13: Plenty of animal shelters across the U.S. are holding summer camps for kids. Shelby Brose of the Arizona Humane Society in Phoenix says children learn how to make a difference in the lives of animals and
14: understand the amazing work that we're doing in animal advocacy and just building that more empathetic and compassionate community, one young animal lover at a time.
13: Kids can see what shelters do to help enrich the lives of all sorts of animals.
14: So we have a group of animal teachers. These are small mammals like ferrets and rabbits, invertebrates like Madagascar hissing cockroaches, a lot of kids' favorite.

0: on the outs. But even then, maybe he could have weathered the storm. What happened? Ken Paxton, I know a lot of people know who he is now that he's the Republican nominee. Outside of the state of Texas, maybe people didn't know Ken Paxton was the Attorney General of the state of Texas. What does that mean? That means he won statewide races multiple times, meaning if I'm a Republican primary voter, I know Ken Paxton. I most likely have voted for Ken Paxton before. He was known to me already. Ken Paxton could had won a statewide race. Ken Paxton had raised money across the state of Texas. You need special things in order to primary out a United States senator. Oh, and one other thing. It was not this crowded field of 15 people in the Republican primary in the state of Texas. It didn't work out that way. Why did Lindsey Graham not go down? Well, he only got, the last time I looked, I think it was 56% of the primary vote. It was in the 50s. Think about how incredible that is. He's been in the Senate for about 10,000 years, and almost half of the Republican primary voters in the state of South Carolina rejected him. Almost half rejected him. You had too many people in the field. The people who were in the field were not as well known statewide. And therefore, and plus South Carolina also has this open primary system, which means Democrats can vote in Republican primaries, and they do all the time in these states with open primaries. In fact, loser dorks like Lindsey Graham encourage them to do so. Democrats understand it's better to have a Lindsey Graham who's going to do us wrong a bunch, but on the big fights, he'll step up and he'll be with us. So you didn't catch lightning in a bottle in South Carolina. That does not mean we are not improving. I was encouraged when I saw the South Carolina results, not because I wanted Lindsey Graham to win, which everybody knows I would never root for Lindsey Graham. It's not that I wanted him to win. It's that I saw what percentage of South Carolina primary voters went out and said no. The Republican primary voter used to vote for whoever he saw on Fox News every night. You realize that? That's why so many of these dork senators keep getting reelected. Lindsey Graham's stupid face is on Fox News every single night. I love war, Sean. Anyway, back to Toys R Us. Every night he's on Fox News. Almost half of the South Carolina primary voters went out and said, no more of this nonsense. No more. You shouldn't be discouraged. You should feel encouraged. Dear Bronco the Vest Jesse, considering that California, the state that gave us Ronald Reagan, was a Republican state for many years and continues to be home to a large number of Republicans, how and when did California go communist? His name is Ralph. When Reagan gave him amnesty. Look, I love Ronald Reagan. Ronald Reagan made the fatal mistake. He looked at the legions of foreigners and said, yeah, you can stay. You cannot and will not maintain a free nation or a free state with the mass importation of foreign cultures who don't even understand freedom the way you understand it. They have no affinity for it. They don't even understand why you care about it. You cannot maintain a free country with legions and legions of foreigners. All right. Before I do anything else, I have to tell you about a fake service dog. 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
11: What is the impeachable offense? 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

the Jesse Kelly Show on a fantastic, wonderful Monday. We still have to get to the Rear Admiral and a bunch more emails and a little sticker shock stuff and race communism. And I don't know how we're going to get to all that. So allow me to be sidetracked here for a moment. Service dogs. We like them, don't we? We obviously like service dogs for a couple different reasons. One, human beings generally love dogs. A loyal, loving creature. We like that. Okay. We also appreciate people who serve this country and who have struggles afterwards because of their service to this country. There's a level of gratitude there, right? I think there are some fake service dogs out there. And I think I found one today. You know, service dogs, they're highly, highly trained. Super expensive, I should note. Super expensive. Why are they so expensive? We're not talking about going down to the local kennel and picking up a dog for $200. Thousands and thousands of dollars. I've heard $50,000. I mean, depending on what you're looking for. You got 50 grand? Super expensive. Super expensive because of the amount of time and effort it takes to train a service dog to be a service dog. You ever see them in an airport? Why are they so good? Fred is an idiot. Fred will just run up and just nuzzle on people. And Fred is a total moron. And Fred is a relatively well-behaved dog. He'll sit when I tell him to sit and things like goes out when I tell him to go out. I couldn't imagine Fred in an environment where he wasn't running up to everybody he saw. Service dogs don't do that in the airport, do they? They're like stones. They sit there. They lay there. They stand there. They don't get distracted. This morning, wife and I went out for breakfast. We're sitting there I'm having some eggs, sausage, hash browns with jalapenos and cheese. It's not important. We're sitting there munching on some breakfast. This dude walks in, got a U.S. Army hat on, okay? Older dude, 50s, 60s. He has a service dog draped over his shoulders. A relatively big dog, I would guess 40, 50 pounds. I'm not talking some little rat dog. Draped over his shoulders. The dog is not walking. All right? He walks the service dog in. And, of course, Ob is all, oh, look at the cute, whatever. But of course, he starts walking towards our table. He plops down on the bench seat right beside us, takes the service dog off of his shoulders, and plops it on the bench beside us. Okay, whatever, no problem. The dog was a nightmare the entire breakfast. Moving around, rummaging around, begging for food. You name it. It was like Fred walked into the breakfast joint. What, Chris? Chris said it had a vest, right? A service dog vest. Yes, it did. It had the service dog vest with the little patches and things like that you see on there. What? Chris said, did it say emotional support service dog? Chris, I don't like to wear my glasses in public. It's not funny. Once you get a certain distance away, I can't see things very clearly. The dog was probably 6 feet away, something like that. But the words are small that were printed on there. I couldn't read everything. We just had, I told you I was gone last week. I'm sorry. I was gone for a few days last week and I was gone. I was in Florida. It was not vacation. The Suits put on this big thing down there in Florida where all the big shots show up and I show up and try to not get fired and, you know, advertisers and everything else. Everybody shows up. Well, there's this big event. They have this hour long cocktail hour where everybody's mingling around the room. You know exactly these type of things. You've been to these type of things before. And then everyone goes to a banquet table and eats dried out steak. And you know how the night goes. Everyone knows how the night goes. Well, these events used to be easier. I can't make out anybody's face now. So if somebody is 10 feet away or more,
and they're looking at me, and they make a face, a recognition face, a laugh, a sneer, anything. I can't tell what it is. I can't make your face out from a certain distance. I don't want to wear the glasses because I look dorky in the frigging glasses. I don't, my eyes, you asked about contacts, Chris. I asked the optometrist about the contacts, and she said, well, your eyes are going, but they're not quite bad enough yet to justify contacts. She said, I would guess another year and they'll be bad enough to justify contacts. What, Chris? Do I at least wear them when I'm driving? Yes, for your information, I have two pair of glasses, which was way more expensive than you think, by the way. Glasses are not cheap. I have two pair. One pair stays in my car because I couldn't read street signs anymore. It's not funny, Chris. The other pair is inside the house for if I'm watching TV or something like that. I have to have them on for then. It's a big problem. I've done things like go to a football game or a baseball game or something like that and forgotten my glasses. I'm also not even go. I can't even, I mean, I could see. It's not like everything's black. But I can see they're moving around, but did he hit the ball? I mean, I don't know. I don't know. I'm just going to cheer whenever everyone else cheers. Anyway, back to my original point. That's a fake service dog. And I was thinking about it. How hard would it be to buy a dog vest? You could buy a dog vest and put it on Fred. Now, granted, Fred's probably too stupid. Nobody would ever believe Fred is an actual service dog, given his level of intellect. But you never know. What, Chris? Chris said emotional support dogs, they don't need much training. Okay, maybe that's what it was. I don't want to accuse anybody of, you know, false valor or something like that. But anyway, let's make fun of Hillary Clinton for getting a little, she was probably sauced and decided she was going to go ahead and give it away, give the game away a little bit. We'll talk a little Hillary Clinton, the Rear Admiral. I'll get to emails. There's so much more coming up in the final hour before we get to those things. Does your cell company, does your mobile company, do they hire Americans? Mine does. We are coming up on our 250th birthday. Don't you think now's as good a time as any to switch to the patriotic mobile company? The company that is led by a guy who did two tours with MACV SOG in Vietnam. Why is there a company so patriotic they hire Americans? Why are they offering things like unlimited high-speed data for just $34.99 a month? What? No contract? No cancellation fee? Yeah, that's just because they're providing great service. Why do you think the company has taken off the way it has? When you pick up your phone and you dial #250 and you say, Jesse Kelly, you know what you're going to talk to? An American. A pleasant American who speaks English and just genuinely helps. Pick up your phone, dial #250 and say, Jesse Kelly. Tonight's the night. Make the switch. We have an hour. Hillary, the Rear Admiral, emails next.

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3: 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They want illegals to vote. Oh, no, that's a no-no. That cannot happen in Georgia, and I will fight against that.
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4: A military jet crashes in California. I'm Lisa Lacera, Fox News. 8 crew members believed to be dead after being...